0: was a little shaky in the beginning. Can Jesse Minter clean his defense up now as they go to game four? I hope to see that, because next week, that team is a perfect team to just absolutely blitz and beat the brakes off of. 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
1: Derrick Henry out of the Wildcat takes the snap. Dives for the end zone. It's a touchdown for Derrick Henry.
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4: From ABC News, I'm Wayne Cabot. U.S. and British authorities are investigating whether Iran may be behind the arrests today of five people inside three suspicious vans seen driving towards a U.K. military base housing U.S. bombers.
5: Investigators pouring over these white vans near a major airbase, now at the center of a suspected terror plot. Armed police officers swarming the area around RAF Fairford, the military base 90 minutes outside London, where the US has been launching operations against Iran.
6: Police received a call relating to three suspicious vehicles traveling towards RAF Fairford.
5: Five men are now under arrest for suspicion of preparing a terrorist act, the alleged plot thwarted by a member of the public.
4: A tip, says ABC News foreign correspondent Lama Hassan in London. No comment from Iran, which has said in the past that a base used to attack its territory is a legitimate target. Iran does claim to have captured an American underwater drone in the Strait of Hormuz. No comment from U.S. officials on that. President Trump claiming tonight that oil is again flowing through the strait more than before the war, he says. Ever hear of something called volcanic hail? Well, check this out from ABC's Jacqueline Lee in Hawaii.
7: Hurricane Nolo battering Hawaii with winds, waves, and more than a foot of rain, leaving behind the threat of mudslides. The mayor of Hawaii County supervising emergency operations.
8: You know, one slide is wind patterns. The other slide is rain. We've even got a slide for the volcanic activity.
7: Hawaii now also on high alert after new rumblings from the Kilauea volcano. Officials worried all weekend that if volcanic hail or tephra were to erupt, it would spread with the winds from Nolo.
4: One person died in the East Coast nor'easter, which is still swirling outer bands as far west as Pittsburgh. Heavy rain again hitting the Jersey Shore. So much water on Long Beach Island that a shark was seen swimming up a driveway. 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
4: A criminal investigation is being reopened into a student's report of being raped by 7 frat brothers at Cornell University. She says the university didn't take her seriously when she reported this 2 years ago, so she's suing now. A lawsuit that has the attention of the prosecutors. Here's ABC's Olivia Rubin.
11: A new lawsuit from a former student identified only as Jane Doe, accusing the Ivy League University of failing to protect her from a brutal October 2024 assault. Claiming multiple fraternity members drugged, sexually assaulted, and raped her at the Chi Phi fraternity house. No criminal charges were filed. The DA telling me it's because Jane Doe's 2024 statement was dramatically different and, quote, did not allege that she was drugged, nor did it allege that she did not consent to the events.
4: Today, Pope Leo met with 7 survivors of clergy sex abuse in France. One saying afterwards, we felt this was a pope who was authentically listening. American cattle ranchers say ICE raids are causing a worker shortage for them.
0: Cattlemen's groups in Texas, Oklahoma, and Kansas are speaking out about ICE raids, writing in a joint statement that ICE operations are having a massive chilling effect on legal, documented workers, warning, quote, these types of disruptions will lead to higher beef prices for consumers.
4: ABC Stephen Portnoy. At the VMAs tonight, Lisa wins Best Pop Video, and Nirvana wins the Video Vanguard Award. Wayne Cabot, ABC News.
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13: Weather.
14: The forecast for tonight, expect mostly cloudy skies, windy, cool conditions with a few off and on rain showers. Temperatures drop back into the mid to upper 50s. During the day tomorrow on Monday, mostly cloudy, breezy, a 30% chance for rain showers, high temperatures, upper 60s and low 70s. 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

0: Because they might high pressure sell you. Well, not at Lear Capital. John Ohanessian is the CEO at Lear Capital, and he's joining us. And I get this question all the time. Physical gold. Why is that so important?
1: Well, it's important because if you believe that one day currency, the dollar in the case of the U.S., is going to be worth less for all sorts of different reasons, you've got another form of currency. 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So when we recommend to people, if they're going to get the hard asset, and if they're concerned about the value of the dollar or their currency, their primary currency, then you want to have it, your holdings, the physical holdings, you want them diversified.
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5: Weather.
6: The forecast for tonight, expect mostly cloudy skies, windy, cool conditions with a few off and on rain showers. Temperatures drop back into the mid to upper 50s. During the day tomorrow on Monday, mostly cloudy, breezy, a 30% chance for rain showers, high temperatures, upper 60s and low 70s. 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

Democrats want. 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That's what they want. It's kind of rich and hypocritical for Democrats to complain about high fuel expenses when their policies caused it in the first place. Let's continue with more. Your calls are next. 866-647-7337. Bill Cunningham, the great American, with you and all great Americans every Sunday night.

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1: ABC News, I'm Wayne Cabot. Britain suspects Iran may be behind what police think was a foiled attack on an airbase that houses U.S. forces. Five suspects are being held. Counselor for the Cotswold District, Tristan Wilkinson.
2: There was a specific threat about 6 weeks ago from the Iranians on this base. At the time, there was an increased surveillance around the area. This is an operational base. There is it's no secret that, you know, we have American bombers here that are taking part in what's happening in the Middle East at the moment.
1: And Iran has said that a base used to attack its territory is a legitimate target. President Trump claiming tonight that oil is flowing again through the Strait of Hormuz more than before the war, he says. But after a week trading lower, oil is now trading higher. The East Coast nor'easter so sprawling, outer bands are as far west as Pittsburgh. Water was so close to houses in Jersey City or in New Jersey that you saw a shark in a driveway. This is ABC.
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4: The forecast for tonight, expect mostly cloudy skies, windy, cool conditions with a few off and on rain showers. Temperatures drop back into the mid to upper 50s. During the day tomorrow on Monday, mostly cloudy, breezy, a 30% chance for rain showers, high temperatures upper 60s and low 70s. 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
6: Weather.
9: The forecast for tonight, expect mostly cloudy skies, windy, cool conditions with a few off and on rain showers. Temperatures drop back into the mid to upper 50s. During the day tomorrow on Monday, mostly cloudy, breezy, a 30% chance for rain showers, high temperatures upper 60s and low 70s. 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
15: Hi, Billy Cunningham, the great American Kevin Jackson is wonderful. Well, I wanted to get into some extent what's happening with Nolan Wells and Benjamin Crump, who is looking as much as hard as possible for money reasons to find that the so-called white friends of Nolan Wells actually participated in his death, which would be a damnable lie. It's not true. And I'm glad those three friends of Nolan Wells have lawyered up to go after the Benjamin Crumps and the Al Sharptons of this world. Now, I guess no one can put up with the fact that a teenage boy maybe accidentally drowned, and that's what happened. Now, let's continue with more. Coming up next is Senator Rand Paul of the great state of Kentucky. Hopefully he'll be the senior senator in Kentucky sometime soon, because Mitch McConnell simply must go. Let's continue with more. And by the way, say a prayer if you can for the innocent children killed all over the world called abortion. Bill Cunningham with you every Sunday night.

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1: ABC News, I'm Wayne Cabot. President Trump now says oil is again flowing through the Strait of Hormuz even more than before the war, and he promises prices will fall once the war is over, after the election. At the same time, he blames the high prices on Ukraine's attacks on Russian refineries.
2: I spoke to President Zelensky. I said, you got to take it easy on the refineries.
3: What
2: as
3: did
2: much.
3: He say?
2: He said, well, we'll probably do that.
1: Americans in Great Britain are being urged by the U.S. Embassy there to exercise caution after the arrests of five suspects on terror charges. Three suspicious vans were spotted traveling toward a base that the U.S. has used to launch bombing attacks on Iran. Not since Superstorm Sandy have some beaches seen more flooding down the Jersey Shore from a nor'easter, still swirling almost to Ohio and Virginia and way up to Canada. Taylor Swift dedicating her MTV Video of the Year award to a woman she calls the ultimate showgirl, Dolly Parton. This is ABC News.
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5: The forecast for tonight, expect mostly cloudy skies, windy, cool conditions with a few off and on rain showers. Temperatures drop back into the mid to upper 50s. During the day tomorrow on Monday, mostly cloudy, breezy, a 30% chance for rain showers, high temperatures, upper 60s and low 70s. 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
11: The forecast for tonight, expect mostly cloudy skies, windy, cool conditions with a few off and on rain showers. Temperatures drop back into the mid to upper 50s. During the day tomorrow on Monday, mostly cloudy, breezy, a 30% chance for rain showers, high temperatures upper 60s and low 70s. 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
1: ABC News, I'm Wayne Cabot. It was a tip that led to the arrests of five terror suspects in three vans heading toward a U.S.-UK airbase housing U.S. forces.
2: The arrest, just minutes away from the base, is home to several U.S. heavy B-1 and B-2 bombers used during their war with Iran. While it is unclear whether these men arrested have ties to the regime, in July, Iran's Islamic Revolutionary Guard said any U.K. base used to invade Iran is a legitimate target.
1: ABC's Lama Hassan in London. This nor'easter just won't quit, swirling out to Pittsburgh, Virginia, Montreal, the Jersey Shore, getting so much water that a shark was seen swimming up a driveway in Surf City. Dave Muscarella lives in North Wildwood.
3: It came up about 6-8 inches onto the house. We've been here 25 years. It was second to Sandy.
1: In Hawaii, Hurricane Nolo moving away now, but still threatening with rain and floods. This is ABC News.
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5: The forecast for tonight, expect mostly cloudy skies, windy, cool conditions with a few off and on rain showers. Temperatures drop back into the mid to upper 50s. During the day tomorrow on Monday, mostly cloudy, breezy, a 30% chance for rain showers, high temperatures upper 60s and low 70s. 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
2: 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Somebody should be there to subsidize.
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3: ABC News, I'm Wayne Cabot. President Trump now says oil is again flowing through the Strait of Hormuz even more than before the war, and he promises prices will fall once the war is over, after the election. At the same time, he blames the high prices on Ukraine's attacks on Russian refineries.
4: I spoke to President Zelensky. I said, you got to take it easy on the refineries.
5: What did he say?
4: He said, well, we'll probably do that.
3: Americans in Great Britain.

0: are being urged by the U.S. Embassy there to exercise caution after the arrests of five suspects on terror charges. Three suspicious vans were spotted traveling toward a base that the U.S. has used to launch bombing attacks on Iran. Not since Superstorm Sandy have some beaches seen more flooding down the Jersey Shore from a nor'easter still swirling almost to Ohio and Virginia and way up to Canada. Taylor Swift dedicating her MTV Video of the Year award to a woman she calls the ultimate showgirl, Dolly Parton. This is ABC News.
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2: Weather.
3: The forecast for tonight, expect mostly cloudy skies, windy, cool conditions with a few off and on rain showers. Temperatures drop back into the mid to upper 50s. During the day tomorrow on Monday, mostly cloudy, breezy, a 30% chance for rain showers, high temperatures, upper 60s and low 70s. 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
5: Okay, gang. So, chances are there'll never be an emergency ever, ever again.
6: Mm-hmm.
5: But, just in case, let's talk about a plan.
6: Okay.
5: So, who's gonna do what? Anyone?
7: Yeah,
5: okay, perfect. 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So, who is going to grab the go bag?
6: What's a go bag?
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5: Ah, good point. 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
10: From ABC News, I'm Wayne Cabot. President Trump says 5 people under arrest in the UK in a possible plot against an airbase that the U.S. uses to attack Iran intended to cause a lot of damage. ABC's Lama Hassan in London.
11: Images obtained by British news outlets appear to show shirtless suspects handcuffed sitting in the road. Bomb disposal robots examining the vans. Police enforcing a 400-yard cordon and evacuating 85 households as a precaution.
10: The Kilauea volcano is rumbling and could erupt into hurricane-force winds now battering Hawaii. County Mayor Kimo Alameda worries about toxic ash.
12: It could shoot as high as 1,000 feet, right? So, and then if there's wind, then that wind pushes that tephra all over to the surrounding communities.
10: Pope Leo leading evening prayers at Lourdes, the Catholic shrine in France. After meeting with survivors of clergy sex abuse, really listening to them, they say afterwards, among them a man who lost his faith 60 years ago and hadn't been to Mass until Sunday. Leo telling them that more needs to be done to address the shameful scandal. On his third day in France, Leo again waded into the end-of-life debate. France now allows adults with incurable illnesses to receive lethal medication. The Pope called medically assisted death false compassion. A former pastor accused of murdering his wife is back in court in the morning in Ohio. Caleb Flynn's mistress took the stand Friday and read thousands of texts he sent her. His lawyer admits he was not faithful, but that doesn't make him a killer, he says. Flynn, a one-time American Idol contestant. Taylor Swift becomes the most awarded artist in VMA history, dedicating her prize to Dolly Parton. The Seattle Mariners began their season with World Series hopes, making it to Game 7 in the ALCS last year. Now they fired their manager. This is ABC News.
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10: A 7-year-old Marvel movie tops the box office this weekend as superhero fans look forward to the next installment in the franchise.
15: Tony, this is a second chance.
16: Avengers Endgame Encore topped the weekend box office, drawing in $26 million. It's a re-release of the 2019 film with 8 minutes of added footage, and it all comes with just a few months to go before Avengers Doomsday, set for a December release.
17: There's an emergency here.
16: Second place went to Resident Evil, which made $23 million.
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16: And rounding out the top three was the Brad Pitt film Heart of the Beast with $20 million. Mike Dubosky, ABC News.
10: CNN was allowed back in the White House media pool on Sunday, but on ABC's This Week, Attorney General Todd Blanche said that they were not denied access. He said access is a privilege, not a right. He cites national security.
19: The unfortunate and sad thing here is that after years and years and years of one-sided media coverage of the president from certain outlets, the president finally said it's not fair to the American people that this is happening and did something about it. There's still obviously litigation going on.
10: China's gift to the United States has arrived now in Atlanta via FedEx. Two giant pandas bound for American zoos. 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
22: The forecast for tonight: expect mostly cloudy skies, windy, cool conditions with a few off and on rain showers. Temperatures drop back into the mid to upper 50s. During the day tomorrow on Monday, mostly cloudy, breezy, a 30% chance for rain showers. High temperatures upper 60s and low 70s. 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
26: Left lane is blocked southbound 95.
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3: center.
2: That led
3: to the arrests of five terror suspects in three vans heading toward a U.S.-UK airbase housing U.S. forces.
4: The arrest, just minutes away from the base, is home to several U.S. heavy B-1 and B-52 bombers used during their war with Iran. While it is unclear whether these men arrested have ties to the regime, in July, Iran's Islamic Revolutionary Guard said any U.K. base used to invade Iran is a legitimate target.
3: ABC's Lama Houston in London. This nor'easter just won't quit, swirling out to Pittsburgh, Virginia, Montreal, the Jersey Shore, getting so much water that a shark was seen swimming up a driveway in Surf City. Dave Muscarella lives in North Wildwood.
5: It came up about 6-8 inches onto the house. We've been here 25 years. It was second to Sandy.
3: In Hawaii, Hurricane Nolo moving away now, but still threatening with rain and floods. This is ABC News.
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6: The forecast for tonight, expect mostly cloudy skies, windy, cool conditions with a few off and on rain showers.

0: temperatures drop back into the mid to upper 50s. During the day tomorrow on Monday, mostly cloudy, breezy, a 30% chance for rain showers, high temperatures upper 60s and low 70s. 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
11: From ABC News, I'm Wayne Cabot. Iran is suspected in a possible terror plot involving five men caught Sunday in the United Kingdom, driving toward a Royal Air Force base that houses U.S. bombers.
12: President Trump praising the arrests, saying they thwarted a big attack.
13: We had them under investigation. They were looking to do big damage.
12: The airbase now on lockdown. The threat level raised to Delta, the highest alert level.
11: ABC's Lama Hassan in London. President Trump claims that more oil is flowing now through the Strait of Hormuz than before the war, and that better days are ahead. ABC Stephen Portnoy.
14: Nationwide, Gas Buddy says Americans are paying an average $4.45, about $1.50 more than at the start of the Iran war. President Trump again arguing prices will soon fall.
13: Oil will come dropping down as soon as Iran gives up, as soon as the war is over, which will be soon.
14: But Trump this weekend rejecting a deal offered by Iran to reopen the Strait of Hormuz if the U.S. again signs on to the terms of this summer's short-lived ceasefire.
11: Like a tourist who doesn't want to leave, a slow, sprawling nor'easter continues to soak the Jersey Shore. Governor Mikey Sherrill.
15: Dozens of people have evacuated from their homes due to flooding, and dozens more were rescued from cars and flooded roadways.
11: Also soaked Hawaii from another hurricane, Nolo, in Hilo, ABC's Jacqueline Lee.
16: National Guard troops already rescuing some residents. And while the Big Island avoided a direct hit, Nolo churned off the coast for 36 hours. And the threat from that much rain remains, especially after Hurricane Lala destroyed parts of the island just 6 weeks ago.
11: Taylor Swift got a director award at the VMAs, making her the most awarded, breaking her tie with Beyonce. This weekend's release of Avengers Endgame put it at number one at the box office, 7 years after becoming the second highest grossing film ever. 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
11: There is an inherent dignity that no law or algorithm can eliminate. The Pope talking about the sick, visiting them at a care center, saying prayers at Our Lady of Lourdes on his third day in France. Leo demonstrated his comfort with the language.
18: Jamais pareil rayonnement du paix, de sérénité et de joie.
11: Leo also meeting with survivors of clergy sex abuse, one saying afterwards, "We felt this was a pope who was authentically listening." Former pastor Caleb Flynn, an American Idol contestant, is due back in court in the morning in his murder trial in Ohio. He denies killing his wife, but prosecutors had his mistress read texts he sent her. Here's ABC News legal contributor Brian Buckmeyer.
19: The mistress isn't going to be a witness that tells the jury whether or not Caleb Flynn, in fact, did kill his wife and covered it up. But she's a big part of the motivation for why he did that. Reading thousands of text messages talking about wanting to kill his wife and the frustration and anger that he shared with his mistress about what his intent or what he wanted to do with his life, namely killing his wife and moving along with her.
11: Before it became the White House briefing room in the 70s, the space was the White House pool, and President Trump is now appearing to call for the pool to be restored. It was Nixon who drained it. Wayne Cabot, ABC News.
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4: ABC News. I'm Wayne Cabot. President Trump now says
5: oil is again flowing through the Strait of Hormuz, even more than the war, and he promises prices will fall once the war is over, after the election. At the same time, he blames the high prices on Ukraine's attacks on Russian refineries.
6: I spoke to President Zelensky. I said, you got to take it easy on the refineries.
7: What did he say?
6: He said, well, we'll probably do that.
5: Americans in Great Britain are being urged by the U.S. Embassy there to exercise caution after the arrests of five suspects on terror charges. Three suspicious vans were spotted traveling toward a base that the U.S. has used to launch bombing attacks on Iran. Not since Superstorm Sandy have some beaches seen more flooding down the Jersey Shore from a nor'easter, still swirling almost to Ohio and Virginia and way up to Canada. Taylor Swift dedicating her MTV Video of the Year award to a woman she calls the ultimate showgirl, Dolly Parton. This is ABC News.
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7: From ABC News, I'm Wayne Cabot. President Trump says five people under arrest in the UK in a possible plot against an airbase that the U.S. uses to attack Iran intended to cause a lot of damage. ABC's Lama Hassan in London.
8: Images obtained by British news outlets appear to show shirtless suspects handcuffed sitting in the road. Bomb disposal robots examining the vans. Police enforcing a 400-yard cordon and evacuating 85 households as a precaution.
7: The Kilauea volcano is rumbling and could erupt into hurricane-force winds now battering Hawaii. County Mayor Kimo Alameda worries about toxic ash.
9: It could shoot as high as 1,000 feet, right? So, and then if there's wind, then that wind pushes that tephra all over to the surrounding communities.
7: Pope Leo leading evening prayers at Lourdes, the Catholic shrine in France. After meeting with survivors of clergy sex abuse, really listening to them, they say afterwards, among them a man who lost his faith 60 years ago and hadn't been to Mass until Sunday. Leo telling them that more needs to be done to address the shameful scandal. On his third day in France, Leo again waded into the end-of-life debate. France now allows adults with incurable illnesses to receive lethal medication. The Pope called medically assisted death false compassion. A former pastor accused of murdering his wife is back in court in the morning in Ohio. Caleb Flynn's mistress took the stand Friday and read thousands of texts he sent her. His lawyer admits he was not faithful, but that doesn't make him a killer, he says. Flynn, a one-time American Idol contestant. Taylor Swift becomes the most awarded artist in VMA history, dedicating her prize to Dolly Parton. The Seattle Mariners began their season with World Series hopes, making it to Game 7 in the ALCS last year. Now they fired their manager. This is ABC News.
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7: A 7-year-old Marvel movie tops the box office this weekend as superhero fans look forward to the next installment in the franchise.
12: Tony, this is a second chance.
13: Avengers Endgame Encore topped the weekend box office, drawing in $26 million. It's a re-release of the 2019 film with 8 minutes of added footage, and it all comes with just a few months to go before Avengers Doomsday, set for a December release.
14: There's an emergency here.
13: Second place went to Resident Evil, which made $23 million.
15: This region here is the heart of the beast.
13: And rounding out the top three was the Brad Pitt film Heart of the Beast with $20 million. Mike Dubosky, ABC News.
7: CNN was allowed back in the White House media pool on Sunday, but on ABC's This Week, Attorney General Todd Blanche said that they were not denied access. He said access is a privilege, not a right. He cites national security.
16: The unfortunate and sad thing here is that after years and years and years of one-sided media coverage of the president from certain outlets, the president finally said it's not fair to the American people that this is happening and did something about it. There's still obviously litigation going on.
7: China's gift to the United States has arrived now in Atlanta via FedEx. Two giant pandas bound for American zoos. 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
18: Weather. Cloudy with a little bit of mist and drizzle to start this Monday. Temperatures are also in the upper 50s and low 60s and will likely hold in the 60s for much of the afternoon. Tonight, mostly cloudy with a chance of a few more sprinkles and a low of 60 degrees because of sun and clouds, but a otherwise mostly cloudy sky. And by Tuesday afternoon, look for more clouds and sunshine, but slightly warmer with highs in the mid-70s. I'm meteorologist Alina Lee on WBAL News Radio 1090 and FM 101.5.
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17: 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The pivotal midterm elections are just weeks away. With control of Congress hanging in the balance and the future of President Trump's agenda.
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2: Good Monday morning, and thanks for waking up with us on WBAL TV 11 News today. We'll get to our headlines in just a minute. Crazy Ravens game, high blood pressure, cold and dreary outside. Not happening.
3: We needed that pick-me-up. The weather's just been just blah.
2: We, like, I can't even explain how, like, 1 minute you're just, like, pulling your hair out, and then you're screaming and excited. That was wild.
3: That's good excitement for us to carry into a Monday morning, right?
2: I think we needed that.
3: Let's check in with meteorologist Alina Lee now with your first cup forecast. I heard you say it's going to warm back up eventually, and I think we're all looking forward to that at this point.
4: Yeah, in fact, temperatures may be above average for this time of year as we get into the work week. Right now, we're still kind of chilly. Temperatures are above average in terms of morning lows. Definitely going to see them below average for high temperatures this afternoon. And we're also tracking some spotty showers out there, maybe a little bit of mist, some drizzle, some light rain passing through Westminster. So we're seeing some of that move through Carroll County into Howard County. Harford County seeing some mist as well, and same for Baltimore County at this hour. So you may encounter that a little bit to start, which means you may need the rain jacket if you're doing a long walk today. It may get a little damp out there, and you'll definitely need to use those windshield wipers intermittently. 60 degrees, though, right now at a BWI Marshall. Out of the airport, they are finally picking up on that light rain. And temperatures, again, just as I mentioned, in the upper 50s to low 60s. Later on today, we may not see a big warm-up. Upper 60s expected for your highs, and maybe even near 70 in spots with slim chances for rain today. All in all, cloudy, lower than normal temperatures. We'll talk more about that warm-up when we finally could see highs back in the 80s. That's coming up in your full forecast in just a little bit. Let's get over to Lacey now with an update on the morning commute. I know it's damp out there, but of course it's a Monday. How are things so far?
3: Yeah, so far so good out there. Of course, wet roads never help on the morning commute, but overnight road work should be going on for 30 minutes normally, but because of the rain, they've probably canceled it for the morning, so that's good. Quiet out there, green on the maps. Taking a look around the Beltway, 695 looks great. Inner and outer loop, very light volume at this point in the morning. 795, 83, the Harrisburg Expressway, and 95 in the north and east are all clear headed northbound or down to Baltimore. If you're headed south of the city, US 29, 95, the BW Parkway, 97, all on time and in the green as well. And if you're making your way over the Bay Bridge early this morning, Route 50 to Annapolis or over to the Eastern Shore is running on time.
5: Raised in the Dallas area, this is for the victory from 56 yards. Loops kick.

0: Eric. Crowd goes wild, riding high this morning after a huge win for the Ravens in Brazil. It was quite an ending for the Ravens in Rio as they now come back after a near loss with 1 second left on the clock. Tyler Loop redeeming himself in the 11th hour.
1: I loved when they all ran out on the field.
0: I know.
1: It was so great. You could see all the joy and excitement. Well, while the ending was sweet, the Ravens did see another double-digit lead slip away for a moment on top of the injuries ravaging the O-line.
0: Giving us gray hairs. Despite all this, it was Lamar Jackson's quick call for the timeout that put 1 second back on the clock, allowing the team to get their first field goal win since 2024.
2: I'm like, man, I feel like we already won. I couldn't show it, but I'm like, I got all my faith in him right now, man. I was standing on the sideline like, your legacy start now. You know, because I feel like he's been facing adversity. I say, what a way to start your legacy in Brazil. And he finished the rest. He did it. Shout out to special teams. Shout out to Luke.
1: Well, we'll have more on the Ravens win and what's next coming up later in sports.
0: Also making headlines this morning, Towson leadership says classes will continue as scheduled today after an 18-year-old man was shot just off campus on York Road.
1: Yeah, Baltimore County police are still looking for a suspect. Police say there are two scenes with this shooting. They say the shooting happened in the 8,000 block of York Road, but the victim was found at Campus View Drive. The 18-year-old man had non-life-threatening injuries and was taken to the hospital. Towson University students were told to lock their doors and shelter in place while police investigated. Students we spoke with say this isn't normal.
3: This is, like, shocking to me. Like, I could never think, like, near campus grounds, too. It's a little shocking, but I wouldn't make this the norm. This is not normal at Towson.
1: Police say they do have people detained, but no suspects at this time. In Baltimore County, crews are working around the clock to clean up an oil spill.
0: Yeah, according to the Maryland Department of the Environment, the leak was discovered and stopped at the Baltimore County Detention Center in Towson late Saturday. The department estimates almost 6,000 gallons of diesel fuel oil leaked into Long Branch, Quarter Branch, and that's a tributary of the Loch Raven Reservoir. Well, now Baltimore County, the U.S. Coast Guard, and additional partners are all working to contain and clean up the spill. Well, some residents of this neighborhood say they smelled it before they heard about it.
4: It smells like gasoline. You know what the smell is when you put gasoline in your car, and if you get some on your fingers or your gloves and you smell it? That's what it smells like. Only very everywhere. The air, you can't open the door and smell the air without breathing in the odor of the gasoline spill.
0: Well, the Maryland Department of the Environment says there is no threat to public drinking water or wells at this time. However, they say you should stay away from any water with a sheen or odor and keep your pets away as well.
1: Also in Towson, a child and one other person are recovering after being hurt in a house fire Sunday afternoon. It happened on Pleasant Plains near Putty Hill Avenue around 1 p.m. Baltimore County fire crews rescued the child from the basement. Everyone else had already escaped. Both people injured were taken to the hospital and are expected to be okay. It took crews around 20 minutes to put that fire out. Baltimore County Fire is also investigating a two-alarm house fire that sparked on Sunday.
0: Yeah, investigators say it happened around 1:30 on Shandell Road in Middle River. When crews arrived, they tell us the front of the house was covered in flames and the fire had spread to a nearby car. We're told everyone inside got out safely and no injuries were reported. The investigation into the cause of the fire is ongoing.
1: In southwest Baltimore, firefighters fought a row home fire early Sunday morning. It happened just after 3 a.m. on Ward Street near Carroll Park. No word on whether the house was occupied or if anyone was hurt.
0: In northeast Baltimore City, a 19-year-old is recovering after police say someone shot him several times. It happened Saturday morning just before 10. We're told the victim took himself to the hospital and was last listed in stable condition. Police are still working to determine where exactly the shooting happened.
1: And police are still searching for whoever shot and killed a 61-year-old man in northeast Baltimore. It happened along Moravia Road just before 10 Friday night. Right now, there's no word on a suspect.
0: Baltimore City Mayor Brandon Scott is making his first comments following the latest loss for the city and the ongoing legal battle with Inspector General Isabel Cumming.
1: Friday night, the city was ordered for a third time to restore Cumming's access to city records after losing their most recent appeal. A judge ruled the city must immediately restore Cumming's computer access and hand over paperwork within 5 days. We caught up with the mayor on Saturday to get his reaction to the judge's decision.
5: Yeah, as we said yesterday, we're aware of the appellate court's decision, and we will fully comply with the law. And as we look at any other further legal action, we will do that with understanding of what the ruling was.
1: It's unclear when or if the city plans to file another appeal.
0: Well, today, the Baltimore City Council will vote on legislation that allows BPD to padlock smoke shops caught selling illegal products. But before tonight's council vote, City Council President Zeke Cohen will join Councilman Antonio Glover to speak on the legislation. Well, that's expected to happen around 4:30 this afternoon. The council will host its meeting at 5 o'clock. And as for the legislation, businesses would have two chances before Baltimore police can padlock them. It's 4:38, and coming up on WBAL-TV 11 News Today.
1: Yeah, fire alarms going rogue at Logan Elementary School. Why the school says they had to turn the fire alarm system off, and when it's expected to be back when we come back.
0: And we're also going to get you another check on the weather and the roads as we take a live look over Baltimore down the JFX to kickstart a new work week and school week. Stay with us. We'll be right back.
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0: Parents, teachers, and students are voicing their frustration over a new fire system that continuously going off at a Baltimore County elementary school.
1: Yeah, causing a lot of disruptions, but school leaders say they could see repairs finished soon. Logan Elementary School had a new fire system put in over the summer, and since school started, it's gone off several times, forcing the building to be evacuated without there being an actual emergency. School leaders then disabled the system to minimize those disruptions, but school board candidate Darren Badillo says that's concerning.
13: What's going on is that they're just turning the alarm off anytime it goes on. So what the parents' concern is that they're just numb to it. So alarm goes off, turn it off. But what happens when there's a real issue? That's the big concern.
1: Well, school leaders want parents to know there are systems in place in case of a real emergency, but they didn't say what those systems are. We do know parts of the repair system or parts to repair the system have been ordered, and repair work is expected to finish up the first week of October. Time now is 4:42, coming up on WBAL-TV 11 News Today.
0: Well, it's almost the end of National Suicide Prevention Month. How the state is showing up and why the mayor says this is so important.
1: But first, we're going to another check on the weather and the roads. It's a dark start to the morning. Cool, a little drizzly out there. We'll see you in a minute. We'll be right back.
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0: Good Monday morning, 4:45 to start this morning, and it may be a little damp on your morning commute, or if you are headed out the door in the next hour or two, expect some amount of mist, if not some drizzle, some very light drizzle possible. So you may want to grab the umbrella just in case, especially if you're going to be doing any walking from now until sunrise, as we could still be tracking a little bit of sprinkles out there. Want to recap rainfall totals? I know this is just the 24-hour rainfall accumulation map. I'll show you a different one later on this morning with more of a storm total from this weekend. But many spots, even within the last 24 hours, picking up between a quarter to half of an inch of rain for the areas and parts of Baltimore County, but much higher totals, of course, the farther east you look, from over 3/4 of an inch in northeast. So Cecil County, Cecilton, 1.35 inches was picked up there just within the last 24 hours. So from 4 a.m. on Sunday to 4 a.m. this morning, we saw almost an inch in Chestertown, 0.87 there in Star, Maryland. And of course, to the west, saw some rain as well, some accumulations between 2 to 3/10 of an inch. Here's that storm system now. It is starting to die down as it continues to track up to the northeast, but some moisture just on the backside of this system will continue to drift southward until this eventually pulls away, which may take some time this morning. So that's why you may notice some sprinkles or drizzle out there. We've got dry conditions for the most part through midday into the early afternoon, but through this evening, again, there is a chance we might see a spotty shower, a few sprinkles here and there, and potentially even tomorrow may still have a little bit of moisture still lingering in the area, but definitely more so cloud cover that we're going to be tracking for the rest of today into tomorrow morning, and eventually seeing maybe even some clearing out there by tomorrow afternoon. So this is Tuesday all the way through 10 p.m. So between 5 and 10, we could have some sunshine peek through the clouds. But for today into the first half of tomorrow, I am expecting a mostly cloudy sky. Here's a breakdown of your temperatures and what you can expect condition-wise through the next 12 hours from 5 a.m. to 5 p.m. Again, not a huge change in those numbers, like I mentioned a moment ago. Likely going to be near 60 with highs close to 70 this afternoon, and a light breeze coming in out of the northwest, 5, perhaps 10 miles per hour. So a quick update on temperatures across the state today. Mid to upper 60s, maybe a few spots touching 70 this afternoon, and then tonight falling back into the 50s, if not low 60s through daybreak on Tuesday. Here's your 7-day forecast.
16: Here's that next warm-up headed our way. Highs in the mid-70s tomorrow. Upper 70s Wednesday afternoon. It looks like we could be back near the mid-80s Thursday and Friday. And this upcoming weekend, we'll be watching our next cold front that could bring us a few chances for rain. All right, Lacey, how are things on the roads this morning?
0: No, so far so good. Looking good if you're just about to leave for a very early morning commute. You won't have too much company out there this morning as we take a look around. On 95 in the north and east is clear from the Tidings Bridge down to the Beltway, less than 20 minutes. As you take a live look through Aberdeen, Abingdon, White Marsh, you can see a couple cars out there, but very wet roads, of course. East side of the Beltway looks good through Rosedale and Essex. A couple raindrops on the camera lenses, but over towards Howard County, US 29, no issues here. It's going to take you about 23 minutes to get from 70 down to the Capitol Beltway with not too much company. On 97 in Anne Arundel County, also good to go for commuters this early in the morning.
1: Well, as we wrap up National Suicide Prevention Month, the Maryland Department of Health is taking steps to provide help for people who are struggling. This weekend, the state showcased what Maryland is doing to prevent suicides, as well as end the stigma around those struggling with mental health. On Saturday, a nonprofit held its annual Black Mental Health Awards to help highlight organizations focused on suicide prevention. According to the Maryland Department of Health, Maryland's suicide rate remains below the national average, but this comes at a critical time as the most at-risk demographic when it comes to suicide is Black men. Mayor Brandon Scott had also attended the event.
5: We have to help people understand that that's true, but also provide the resources to prevent that. And that comes in many forms, right? It's not just about in that crisis moment, but all the other things that lead to that trauma, whether that's employment, substance abuse, traumatic events that happen. That's why it's so important to operate the way that we have in the city over the last few years, where we're trying to provide all those opportunities for people so that we don't lose people.
1: There is help, and you can find it immediately. If you or someone you know is struggling, you can call the Suicide and Crisis Hotline, that number, 988.
0: And on the topic of mental health, Druid Hill Park was filled with resources over the weekend for Black Men's Wellness Day. Vendors were set up with information and free wellness screenings were available during the event. The African American Male Wellness Agency took a personal approach to celebrate the day. They had those resources, including flu and COVID shots. There were also activities for the entire family, including a 5K. We spoke with one of the organizers about the progress he wants to see men take beyond this event.
21: A lot of our men found out some information today that deserves some follow-up. And so we're looking for them to connect with the physicians that they were able to get connected with here today or follow up with their doctors so that they can really take them some action on the information that they received.
0: Our very own Jason Newton was there, too. And for more information on the resources, just go over to our website.
1: Maryland has announced the state is investing $8.5 million into energy research at Johns Hopkins University. Governor Wes Moore made the announcement while celebrating Hopkins' investments across Baltimore City. Following the death of Freddie Gray, Johns Hopkins set out to combat Baltimore's economic disparities with a program called Hopkins Local. Since 2015, the program has invested nearly $1.4 billion in local businesses. Hopkins also hired nearly 5,400 people from disinvested neighborhoods.
0: Also at Johns Hopkins, Sky Clean put on a super surprise for patients and their families at the Children's Center. Take a look. The workers rappelled down the building in full superhero costumes to help lift spirits.
22: It's a great experience for all the guys. The guys, they get into it. You know, they love putting on the costumes and, you know, breaking up the day. You know, we clean windows every day, and this is something special for everyone.
0: Oh, it took the crew about an hour to get the job done, a heroic effort to bring joy to pediatric patients and their families.
1: Oh, gotta love that. Well, poor eyesight is an often overlooked reason why some kids struggle in school. Bloomberg Philanthropies is trying to change that with their vision initiative. They're partnering with Vision to Learn to bring free vision screenings and even free glasses in some cases to schools across the country, including here in Maryland. Baltimore City, along with Baltimore, Anne Arundel, and Howard County school districts are included in the program.
23: And the goal there has been to try to screen every child in all of those school districts, K through 12. Now, we do prioritize the elementary school children and the schools that are perhaps in the most needy areas of the state, of those school districts. But the goal is to really try to reach everyone.
1: Well, the screenings are done in a van that comes to the school, and parents are notified ahead of time.
0: The time right now is 4:52, and still ahead, the long flight was not enough to ground our birds.
1: How the Ravens fought back and won against the Cowboys when we come back.
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1: What a moment. And it's funny to hear the announcer now because everybody was screaming last night.
0: What did he say? It was good, right?
1: Yeah. Oh, my gosh. Okay. Heading into the game against Dallas, the Ravens were fighting against a few factors, a long flight, a worn down field, and the narrative that they lose games in the fourth quarter.
0: That's right. But on Sunday in Rio, Baltimore overcame 1-2 all three. And Tyler Loop silenced everyone who doubted him and helped his team win. Mm-hmm. The Cowboys jumped out early with the lead. But by the end of the first quarter, Derrick Henry pulled through and got the Ravens their first points of the day. It was in the fourth when Dallas ties it up with 10 seconds remaining, making us nervous. Well, then with 6 seconds, Lamar Jackson throws it to Zay Flowers. And then after that, he calls a timeout with just 1 second left, just enough time for a last second field goal. Tyler Loop, he knew he had a chance to win the game. And guess what? He said, I can do it. The Ravens win 34-31, moving to 2-1 on the season. And that is going to be a fun flight back to the States.
12: You know, we've talked a lot this season about being the best when your best is needed. And, you know, there's been a lot of adversity, been a lot of stuff that's happened between the end of last season and now. And, you know, it's been a pleasure to have teammates like these guys and the rest of the locker room kind of stand behind me and support me.
0: Right? We love it. After that flight home, the Ravens are going to gear up for a game this Sunday at home. They're hosting the 0-3 Tennessee Titans. Kickoff is at 1 o'clock. Oh, the weather got in the way of the Orioles-Yankees regular season finale Sunday.
1: Yeah, it did. The game won't be rescheduled, so the Orioles season is over. Ugh. Baltimore ends the year 79-82. Ugh. As for the Yankees, though, October baseball is in their future. New York will face Boston in the wild card round. Game one is set for Tuesday at 8 right here on WBAL-TV.
0: I don't think I'm ready for baseball to be over. It was fun.
1: I really wanted us to get to the playoffs. You know, we were just like that, the two-game homestand. It was like so much excitement around it.
0: Such
1: and
0: high
1: then
0: hopes.
1: The weather just washed us out. All right. Darn. Well, time now, 4:57.
0: Still ahead in the next half hour of WBAL TV 11 News today. Towson University opens as normal today after a shooting.
1: What Baltimore County Police have released and what we still don't know when we come back.
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25: Good morning, I'm Tim Burbett, and some of the top stories that we're following this morning. Towson University had to issue a shelter-in-place order for around 3 hours last night. That's after a shooting across the street from the campus. We'll have the latest coming up. Also, crews working in Baltimore County to clean up an oil spill. Also this morning,
26: a new MARC train line starts this morning. I'm Robert Lang.
27: A 19-year-old man walked into a Baltimore hospital with gunshot wounds, and now police are trying to figure out where the shooting even happened. I'm Marquise Lupton with the latest.
28: Cloudy with a little bit of mist and drizzle to start your Monday. I'm meteorologist Alina Lee, tracking a warm-up headed our way.
29: The Ravens stunned the Cowboys in South America with a game-winning kick. I'm Valerie Preactor.
25: We'll have all those stories coming up, plus a check-in with traffic. First, the very latest this morning from ABC News at 5 o'clock.
30: From ABC News, I'm Sherry Preston. Under arrest right now in Great Britain, several men who may have been trying to bomb an airbase outside London used by America to fly missions against Iran. The suspects stopped after tips about suspicious vans in the area. Here's ABC's Karen Waugh.
31: Officers soon arrested five men on suspicion of terrorism and explosive offenses. Bomb disposal robots spent hours examining the three vans. 85 nearby homes were evacuated. Police overnight not yet saying whether they found explosives. Images obtained by British news outlets appear to show shirtless suspects handcuffed, sitting in the road.
30: This as tensions in the Middle East are pushing oil prices up once again. This morning heading back toward $107 a barrel. President Trump says he thinks diesel prices are high not because of the Middle East, but because of Ukrainian attacks on Russia.
32: I spoke to President Zelensky. I said, you got to take it easy on the refineries.
33: What
32: as
33: did
32: much.
33: He say?
32: He said, well, we'll probably do that.
30: The president also saying he is mulling a ban on U.S. exports of diesel, but experts say that likely wouldn't do much to bring down prices. Large parts of the East Coast still soaked by the nor'easter that also smacked areas with hurricane force winds. Mudslides are still a threat in Hawaii with Hurricane Nolo offshore. And a different Pacific hurricane, Polo, is about to hit Mexico. ABC meteorologist Jeff Smith says that could mean a lot of rain in the U.S. Southwest.
34: This is a level 3 out of 4 risk. Arizona, parts of Utah, southwestern Colorado, and New Mexico. 2-inch per hour rainfall rates possible by later on today. And this can continue through the middle part of the week as well. So that is a major flash flood risk in that area. Could be totals topping 0.5 foot.
30: A New Mexico teacher critically hurt after being shot. They have learned that the juvenile suspect, a 13-year-old at Highland Middle School, is currently in custody being held on numerous charges. You're listening to ABC News.
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25: A 60 and cloudy. It will be cool. We'll have some light drizzle this morning. Alina Lee will have the latest in the forecast coming up. Now, this morning, Towson University says it has lifted a shelter-in-place order. It was issued after a Sunday night shooting across from the campus. An all-clear message was posted just before 10 o'clock last night, advising students to return to normal activities. Now, that shooting was reported at around 7 o'clock at the Cardiff Hall apartment complex. It was in the 8,000 block of York Road. Baltimore County police say that the shooting was not connected to the university, and the 18-year-old victim was taken to a hospital with a non-life-threatening injury. And this reaction from students.
2: So this is, like, shocking to me. Like, I could never think, like, near campus grounds, too. It's a little shocking, but I wouldn't make this the norm. This is not normal at Towson.
25: Police say several people have been detained, but no arrests have been made. The incident remains under investigation. Baltimore County firefighters had to rescue a child from a home that caught fire in the Loch Raven area Sunday afternoon. Crews were called to the 8500 block of Pleasant Plains Road shortly before 1:30 in the afternoon. That's where they found a fire in the basement. Firefighters say a child that was rescued from the basement and another person taken to the hospital with injuries not considered life-threatening. There's no word yet on the cause of that fire. A crew is working in Baltimore County to clean up an oil spill. A leak was discovered at the Baltimore County Detention Center in Towson late Saturday. An estimated 6,000 gallons of diesel fuel oil leaked from the Long Quarter Branch, tributary of the Loch Raven Reservoir. Our residents noticed that strong smell right away.
5: You know what the smell is when you put gasoline in your car, and if you get some on your fingers or your gloves and you smell it, that's what it smells like. Only very everywhere. The air, you can't open the door and smell the air without breathing in the odor of the gasoline spill.
25: Now, the Maryland Department of Environment says there is no threat to public drinking water or wells at this time. However, they say people and pets should stay away from any water that has a visible sheen or diesel odor. The Baltimore City Council expected to vote on legislation later today that allows police to padlock smoke shops caught selling illegal products. Businesses would have at least two chances before police could padlock them. City Council President Zeke Cohen, Councilman Antonio Glover will speak on the legislation before the vote. That's expecting to happen at 4:30. The council will hold its meeting at 5 o'clock. Mayor Brandon Scott is making some comments for the first time following the latest loss for the city, all in that ongoing legal battle with Inspector General Isabel Cumming.
7: We are aware of the appellate court's decision, and we will fully comply with the law. And as we look at any other further legal action, we will do that with understanding of what the ruling was.
25: Now, the city was ordered for a third time to restore Cummings' access to city records after losing their most recent appeal. A judge ruled the city must immediately restore Cummings' computer access and hand over paperwork within 5 days. Coming up after traffic and weather, Ocean City picking up the pieces following the powerful nor'easter. Well, the latest when News Now at 5 a.m. continues at 5:05.
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8: Weather. Cloudy and damp this morning with some mist or drizzle on your morning commute. Temperatures will likely stay in the 60s for much of the day, possibly reaching 70 in spots. And then mostly cloudy with a chance for a few more sprinkles developing late tonight with a low down near 60 degrees. Tuesday offers peaks of sunshine, but otherwise mostly cloudy skies and a little warmer with a high of 75. I'm meteorologist Alina Lee on WBAL News Radio 1090 and FM 101.5.
25: Currently in Baltimore, we got 60 and cloudy.
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25: Ocean City is picking up the pieces following a powerful nor'easter that caused storm surge flooding, also severe beach erosion and dangerous surf. One man in the area used a paddleboard just to get around.
15: It's up there. Now, you'll see flooding like this pretty substantially and frequently around the area, whether it be from nor'easters or hurricanes. Kind of prepared for it at this point.
25: Now, the nor'easter also forced the cancellation of the Ocean's Calling Music Festival over the weekend. Also, the lifeguard season ended Sunday, and there's no lifeguards that will be on duty until the 2027 season gets underway in May. Crews from BGE are in New Jersey to help restore power after a weekend nor'easter. BGE says that 30 of its line workers and support personnel left for New Jersey on Sunday to assist crews there. BGE says the deployment is all part of its mutual assistance agreement that allows utilities to share labor, equipment, and resources in emergencies like this. New Jersey was hit hard by the storms that knocked out power to thousands of utility customers just at the height of the storm. There's a new MARC train line that starts later this morning.
0: Well, it's really targeted for folks coming from Montgomery County who need to get to Prince George's County and downtown Baltimore.
26: MTA Maryland MARC Deputy Director David Johnson says the Brunswick to Camden Yards line will bypass Union Station in Washington, taking 50 minutes off the commute. It'll accommodate commuters to the University of Maryland College Park, the Hopkins Applied Physics Lab in Laurel, and downtown Baltimore. Robert Lang, WBAL, News Radio 1090, NFM 101.5.
25: Coming up later this morning, C4 and Brian Eamon will talk with Baltimore City State's Attorney Ivan Bates. That'll be after the 8 o'clock news.
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25: Tyler Loop, Valerie, the man.
1: Right, Taylor?
25: The Ravens.
1: Oh, my goodness. How about that one?
25: What a game.
1: Yeah, the Ravens won a thriller last night over the Cowboys in Rio. At the start of the fourth quarter, Baltimore was up 24-21, and Dallas marched down the field 96 yards to take the lead with a touchdown. The Ravens then countered with their own and forced the Cowboys to kick a field goal on their last possession. So with 7 seconds left in regulation, tied at 31, Lamar Jackson hit Zay Flowers for 27 yards to get in field goal range. And with 1 second on the clock, it came down to a 56-yard try.
3: Tyler Loop to send the Cowboys home with a loss. It's up. It is inside the left upright and good. The Ravens win it in Rio! Fire up the band!
1: 34-31, the Ravens overcame adversity to beat the Cowboys in Brazil. And on Sunday Night Football, the Broncos beat the Rams 30-26. The Orioles' final game of the season was canceled due to the rain in New York yesterday. So they will finish 79-82 on the season. We'll hear from the manager and the GM later today at the end of season meeting. I'm Valerie Preactor on the home of the Orioles and the Ravens. 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
11: From ABC News Tech Trends. OpenAI says it's now paused training for some of its most powerful models following a string of incidents where the technology broke free of its testing environment, gained access to the internet, and in some cases, hacked into separate companies. The company says this happened most recently last week when it revealed some of its unreleased models attempted, unsuccessfully, to hack into the Department of Education's website. Apple is now on the hook for $5.7 billion in damages after the company lost a case over the vibration mode it uses in its smartwatches and iPhones. Tacton, a company that makes haptic motors like this, had argued Apple improperly used the technology it developed, reverse engineering that technology from certain gaming headsets. Apple says it will appeal the case. And an appeals court has denied an attempt by Anthropic to get its supply chain risk designation dropped. That company says it's considering all options. With Tech Trends, I'm Mike Dabowski, ABC News.
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13: Hi, this is C4. On the victorious Ravens Monday C4 and Brian Neiman show at 8 o'clock, we're going to be joined in studio by Baltimore City State's Attorney Ivan Bates. We'll talk with him about the new Department of Neighborhood Safety created by Mayor Brandon Scott and how his office will work with that. We're going to be joined at 8:30, also in studio, by Harford County Executive Bob Casley. We'll talk with him about this effort to get local jurisdictions to raise additional taxes, the blueprint, all of that with Bob Casley. At 6 o'clock, there was a terror plot apparently averted when it came to the UK, the United States, and Iran. What are the details in that? But we're going to start the show and talk all throughout about the big Ravens win in Rio. That's right. The Ravens beat the Cowboys. Our own Keith Mills is also going to join us at 7:19 to give more details. All of that and more, 5:30 to 10.
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17: 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Traffic seems to be almost completely up to speed all over town right now. Not seeing any delays along I-95. From the Tidings Bridge area all the way down through White Marsh. No major issues to report on the Beltway from I-95 over towards the JFX. Harrisburg Expressway is completely up to speed. No issues headed through Timonium. And if you're making your way here on I-70, you're up to speed as you make way to and from the Beltway. Inside the Beltway, 95 and 895 looking good. Headed into your tunnels. 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
10: Weather.
8: Cloudy with a little bit of mist and drizzle to start this Monday. Temperatures are also in the upper 50s and low 60s and will likely hold in the 60s for much of the afternoon. Tonight, mostly cloudy with a chance of a few more sprinkles and a low of 60 degrees because of sun and clouds, but a otherwise mostly cloudy sky. And by Tuesday afternoon, look for more clouds and sunshine, but slightly warmer with highs in the mid-70s. I'm meteorologist Alina Lee on WBAL News Radio 1090 and FM 101.5.
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25: Now this morning, Towson University saying that it has now lifted a shelter-in-place order that was issued after a Sunday night shooting across from the campus. An all-clear message was posted just before 10 o'clock last night, advising students that they could return to normal activities. And that shooting was reported at around 7 o'clock at the Cardiff Hall apartment complex in the 8,000 block of York Road. Baltimore County police say the shooting was not connected to the university, and the 18-year-old victim was taken to a hospital with a non-life-threatening injury. Reaction from students.
2: So this is, like, shocking to me. Like, I could never think, like, near campus grounds, too. It's a little shocking, but I wouldn't make this the norm. This is not normal at Taos.
25: Several people have been detained, according to police, but no arrests have been made. That incident remains under investigation. Baltimore County firefighters rescued a child from a home that caught fire in the Loch Raven area Sunday afternoon. Crews called to the 8500 block of Pleasant Plains Road shortly before 1:30, found the fire in the basement. Another person was also taken to the hospital. There's no word yet this morning on the cause. Crews working in Baltimore County to clean up an oil spill. That leak discovered at the Baltimore County Detention Center in Towson late Saturday. An estimated 6,000 gallons of diesel fuel oil leaked into the Long Quarter Branch, tributary of Loch Raven Reservoir. Now, residents say that they noticed a very strong smell.
5: You know what the smell is when you put gasoline in your car, and if you get some on your fingers or your gloves and you smell it, that's what it smells like. Only very everywhere, the air. You can't open the door and smell the air without breathing in the odor of the gasoline spill.
25: Now, the Maryland Department of Environment says there is no threat to public drinking water or wells at this time. Baltimore police investigating after a shooting victim showed up at a hospital over the weekend.
18: Baltimore police say a 19-year-old man walked into an area hospital from gunshot wounds. And officers responded around 9:50 and found the victim, who is listed in stable condition. Investigators say they have not yet determined where the shooting happened, and anyone with information is asked to contact Northeast District Detectives or Metro Crime Stoppers. Marquise Lupton, WBAL News Radio 1090 and FM 101.5.
25: The Baltimore City Council expected to vote on legislation today that would allow police to padlock smoke shops caught selling illegal products. Businesses would have two chances before police could padlock them. City Council President Zeke Cohen and Councilman Antonio Glover will speak on that legislation before the vote. That's expected to happen at 4:30, and then the council will hold its meeting at 5 o'clock. Ocean City picking up the pieces following the powerful nor'easter that caused storm surge flooding, severe beach erosion, and dangerous surf. Now, there was one man in the area, and he used a paddleboard, he says, to get around, but he says it's not surprising.
15: It's up there. Nah, you'll see flooding like this pretty substantially and frequently around the area, whether it be from nor'easters or hurricanes. Kind of prepared for it at this point.
25: Meanwhile, crews from BGE are in New Jersey to help them restore power after the nor'easter. BGE says at least 30 of its line workers and support personnel left for New Jersey on Sunday to assist crews there. A new MARC train line starts this morning.
0: Well, it's really targeted for folks coming from Montgomery County who need to get to Prince George's County and downtown Baltimore.
26: MTA Maryland MARC Deputy Director David Johnson says the Brunswick to Camden Yards line will bypass Union Station in Washington, taking 50 minutes off the commute. It'll accommodate commuters to the University of Maryland College Park, the Hopkins Applied Physics Lab in Laurel, and downtown Baltimore. Robert Lang, WBAL, News Radio 1090, NFM 101.5.
25: Coming up later this morning, Harford County Executive Bob Castley will talk with C4N Brian. That'll be after the news at 8:30.
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25: The Ravens picking up a huge win. That was one of the most exciting games I've watched.
1: An absolutely stunning win, Taylor, for the Ravens in Rio last night. Two touchdowns for Derrick Henry, 50 rushing yards for Lamar Jackson, and a game-winning kick for Tyler Loop. Tied at 31 with 1 second left on the clock and the game on the line. Loop made it from 56 yards to win it 34-31 over the Dallas Cowboys. Here's what was going through Lamar Jackson's head during the kick.
19: I'm like, man, I feel like we already won. I couldn't show it, but I'm like, I got all my faith in him right now, man. I was sitting on the sideline, like, your legacy starting now, you know, because I feel like he's been facing adversity. I said, what a way to start your legacy in Brazil. And he finished the rest. He did it. Shout out to special teams. Shout out to Luke.
1: A game we will not soon forget. The Orioles didn't get to play game 162 because of the rainy weather in New York, but Pete Alonso still made history. He finished the regular season as the American League leader in home runs with 43 and RBIs also with 113. The Seattle Mariners fired their manager, Dan Wilson, after ending the season 10 games below 500 in the AL West. Meanwhile, the wild card games get underway tomorrow. The Yankees and Red Sox square up at 8 p.m. You can watch on WBAL TV 11. I'm Valerie Preactor on the home of the Orioles, Ravens, and Navy football. 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
22: New research showing once again that starting with a smartphone at too young of an age may come with some significant health risks. In a study published in JAMA, researchers looked at nearly 9,000 kids at age 12. More than two-thirds of them owned a smartphone, and having a smartphone at that age was linked to a 36% increase in eating disorder symptoms and a 60% increase in binge eating symptoms. Children also tended to tie their self-worth directly to their weight, with girls found to be more concerned about it than boys. Researchers believe this may all be due to online trends like looks-maxing and fitspiration, which lead to low self-esteem about body image. Other studies have shown that owning a smartphone at a younger age is linked to other health issues like depression, anxiety, obesity, and even poor sleep. Groups like the American Academy of Pediatrics say parents should carefully monitor their children's time online and set clear boundaries about use. Experts also say parents should consider delaying smartphone use up until the teenage years and keep body image conversations open and judgment-free. With your Medical Minute, I'm Yuri Benajed.
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17: Good morning. 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It's a fine drive so far for your 5 o'clock hour. No major issues on I-95 from the Tidings Bridge all the way down through White Marsh. Beltway traffic looks good from 95 over towards the 83s and 795. I-70 looks good headed eastbound towards Beltway. No issues on Martin Luther King Jr. Boulevard or Light Street or Cal Ripken Way. Things are looking great here this morning. No issues on 95 headed towards the Fort McHenry Tunnel. 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
23: Weather.
8: Cloudy with a little bit of mist and drizzle to start this Monday. Temperatures are also in the upper 50s and low 60s and will likely hold in the 60s for much of the afternoon. Tonight, mostly cloudy with a chance of a few more sprinkles and a low of 60 degrees because of sun and clouds, but a otherwise mostly cloudy sky. And by Tuesday afternoon, look for more clouds and sunshine, but slightly warmer with highs in the mid 70s. I'm meteorologist Alina Lee on WBAL News Radio 1090 and FM 101.5.
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27: This is Bloomberg Money Minute. President Trump says he's looking very seriously at implementing a U.S. ban on diesel exports. The administration has been analyzing the ramifications of potential restrictions over the past week. However, oil CEOs and industry groups have pushed instead for suspending the federal diesel excise tax, saying it would ease prices without the drawbacks of an export ban. Investors continue to navigate geopolitical risks and intensifying price pressures. This Friday, the government is out with the September jobs report. Ahead of that, S&P futures are falling 35 points. NASDAQ futures are down 1%. On Friday, solid gains for stocks, with the Dow rising 479 points as the price of oil fell. And talk about a special delivery. FedEx was tasked with flying the two giant pandas from China to their new home in Atlanta. The company says this marks the 23rd panda it has transported to or from China since the year 2000. Courtney Dunahope, Bloomberg Radio.
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3: Here's a look at some of the top stories we're following this morning. Towson University issued a shelter-in-place order Sunday night. It has been lifted as after a shooting across the street from the campus, an 18-year-old was taken to the hospital. Also, a cleanup underway after diesel fuel from the Baltimore County Detention Center generator spilled into a nearby waterway. We'll have the latest coming up this morning. 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
6: From 56 yards out, tied at 31, 1 second left on the clock. Tyler Loop from Lovejoy High School in the Dallas area to send the Cowboys home with a loss. It's up. It is inside the left upright and good. The Ravens win it in Rio. Fire up the band. 34-31. Baltimore downs Dallas in a stunner south of the equator.
7: That is the voice of the Baltimore Ravens, Kyle Yeomans, with a wow, wow. Sitting next to him with Rod Woodson, NFL Hall of Famer, and Ravens 2000 Super Bowl champ, Brian Neiman, and 530 Club. It feels good to come in on a Monday after a game when I was yelling and screaming for about 3.5 quarters at the Ravens for them to pull out a very improbable literal last second win when it came to the fact that the Ravens looked like they were headed to overtime, Brian, when they stopped a touchdown, but yet gave up the field goal with the Dallas Cowboys. But it's the play before that. You know, a lot of people look at the 65 or 66 yarder by Justin Tucker. What was the length of that field goal?
8: I think it was 66.
7: 66.
8: Yeah.
7: It was the play before that. It was the pass that Lamar Jackson threw on 4th and 19, mm-hmm. I think it was, yeah, that put the Ravens in field goal position for Justin Tucker to even make that, at that time, longest field goal in NFL history in that very historical one when it bounced on the goalpost and went over. And similar in this game, it was the play before that field goal that put them in position.
6: First down and 10, low snap for Lamar. He is going to take a shot. Lamar Jackson deep over the middle. It's caught and complete.
9: They should have called it. No, they called it. They got to give him 1 second.
6: It was caught with 1 second left, but it was right at the buzzer. Sound like a basketball game, but it was caught inside the 40-yard line.
9: It was
6: by Rashad Bateman.
9: It was 1 second when he went to the ground.
6: And they're going to have to review it and see if Jesse Minter got the
10: Baltimore
6: final timeout.
10: Baltimore quarterback number 8 called timeout with 1 second on the clock. Please put 1 second on the clock.
7: I mean, how many teams would have knelt right there or not made that type of play? But yet Lamar and them got it down and they got the second timeout.
8: Yeah, give credit to the head coach for that decision to say, hey, you know what? We got timeout left. We've got 7 seconds, so maybe we can get enough yards and take a shot, maybe get a 60-yard field goal or something like that. I was a little bit surprised when I saw Lamar go back. Oh, what are we doing
7: exactly
8: here?
7: I thought the same thing.
8: And I was like, oh, boy, don't pick this one off.
7: Right, or fumble, either one.
8: It was one of those things where it's, you know, the last play, the thing that you worry about more than anything else is that there's a penalty on the play, which gives you another untimed down. So if something does happen, you know, it can work to your favor, it can work against you. So a little bit gutsy. But, I mean, at the end of the day, the chances of you giving the Cowboys a chance, it's probably pretty slim, so why not go
7: for
8: it? And that's what they did, and, you know, it worked to the Ravens'
7: advantage.
8: Apparently,
7: Jesse Minter said they had a play. What made that play so good is the fact that when Dallas decides to kick it through the end zone and give them the ball to 35, they had a play.
8: Yeah.
7: They already had a play drawn up that they had been practicing for

0: scenario right. like that.
1: So clock management at the end of the game was just, I mean, this is, you know how I feel about clock management.
0: I know you do. That's one of the reasons Harbaugh was the bane of your existence.
1: They didn't write books about it. And listen, Jesse Minter's clock management wasn't that great either.
0: No, it wasn't.
1: The Cowboys' clock management wasn't that great either. Mm-hmm. In fairness to them, it's a cat and mouse game at the end. And
0: right.
1: You don't know exactly what it's going to be or how much time is going to be left on the clock. And you know, but the Cowboys, well, first of all, but as good as Dak Prescott was for most of that game yesterday, he missed a wide open Pickens. And he overthrew him. And I think that, you know, and in fact, the coach did say after the game, he felt like maybe he got into his head a little bit, was worried about, you know, running out of time.
0: Okay.
1: Because they didn't have a timeout left. So he threw it away, and they could have scored a touchdown
0: absolutely.
1: On that play because he was wide open. He threw it over him. But they decided to kick it through the end zone because
0: he had two penalties earlier.
1: Yeah, they didn't trust him.
0: And
1: he's a great kicker. And
0: this guy Aubrey.
1: Yeah, and the thing about it is, which is just wild, is that that's been Loop's problem his entire career.
0: That's correct.
1: He sucks at kickoffs. I mean, he does. He's terrible at kickoffs. And the one time when you wanted him to actually kick it through the end zone last week at the end of the half, they get a big return. And, you know,
0: and so they get a field goal.
1: Right. And that's what you're worried too about the Cowboys. If you don't kick it through the end zone, maybe they return it.
0: Mm-hmm.
1: But you do want to put it on the ground because if you can just tackle them, that means they have no chance of getting into field goal range. So it's, you know, one of those. But it's just a wild game.
0: It was wild.
1: It's a fantastic win because, you know, the Cowboys' offense is explosive. They're tough to stop. And the Ravens were hurt offensively. I mean, they were playing guys way out of position. And so to go down there, it's a long flight to beat a decent team, to cave once again in the fourth quarter, but to be able to come back and get the victory. And for Tyler Loop, man, I mean, his mentality.
0: My goodness.
1: It's just an awesome win.
0: It's no better way for him to try to put last year's missed field goal that ended the season for the Ravens. Again, Lamar Jackson throwing a fourth down pass downfield to our former tight end, who you say we should have kept instead of Mark Andrews, Isaiah Likely, when he put him in position to win again with a very improbable way. But when you look at the Ravens defense, one of the problems, again, that Kyle Hamilton said afterwards, and he was about a minute long, maybe we'll get this sound a little later, but after the game, Kyle Hamilton kind of tore into, he said, well, he's happy for the win, happy for Loop, tore into the defense. He said, we call ourselves a Ravens defense, but I don't even know what that is. He said, I don't know what a Ravens defense is. He said, we continue to do this game after game, letting fourth quarters get where they roll down the field. The Cowboys started their own 1 yard line and went right down the field.
1: Yeah.
0: One of the plays a 50 yard pass.
1: Yeah, I give them a little bit of a break in this game because it was going to be a track meet, and the Cowboys are going to score 30 points on just about everybody. I mean, their offense is explosive, and they can throw it and they can run it at times if that's what they need to. So I hear what he's saying. It's just it's not good enough defensively.
0: No,
1: offensively, Zay Flowers makes all the difference in the world when he's in the
0: game.
1: Opens
0: the field up.
1: When he's not there, they don't have that explosiveness as a wide receiver.
0: He's a threat. He makes the defense react to him.
1: Even though the tight ends played a little bit better in this game, I don't have a whole lot of faith in these tight ends being
0: Kipner
1: big
0: was
1: players.
0: Pretty good.
1: He's okay. I don't know. Maybe he'll grow into it. It's not like it's Likely and Andrews from 2 years ago.
0: No, it's not.
1: It isn't. I just don't know what they're going to get out of that tight end position this year. And so you're going to rely on Zay. If Zay's healthy, they're a good offensive team. If he's not, then they're going to have problems. But listen, it's a game that they won and won in a way that gives them momentum
0: resilient.
1: A couple of reasons, because I think number one, the whole collapse in the fourth quarter, and number two, again, the feeling Loop. That you have that for Loop. Because look, in some ways, that kick has more pressure for him than even the Steelers game, because if he misses that, he may be out of the league.
0: Absolutely. His job is gone.
1: Yeah.
0: I mean, that's his job.
1: But
0: I think he is.
1: Maybe. I don't know, man. It's a long kick. It's 56 yards off of grass.
0: It's a kick that defines, it's kind of defining that he can't do it when it counts. Now, when it comes to the defense, though, for the first few weeks, even though it's been disappointing in many ways to watch Ravens go up and down the field, there has been a player that I've been watching.
2: Two tight ends, both in tight. Running back is Goodson. Step back, they toss it forward, ball's on the turf, and it's recovered by Baltimore. there. Trenton Simpson hops on top of it. The first takeaway of the day belongs to the Ravens defense.
0: Trenton Simpson had 7 tackles, 5 solos yesterday. And, Brian, just in the first few weeks, he looks like that Trenton Simpson that we thought we might see from the other year in terms of blowing up plays, tackles for losses. Now, it's not helpful if they go down the field, but I'm just saying he looks like he belongs
1: there. Yeah, he had a good game. He tackles well, too, and gets to the point of contact really quick.
0: And goes through blocks.
1: Yeah, no doubt about it. By the way, that call right there, the
0: pass.
1: The Cowboys think that wasn't the fumble.
0: He made a football move. He made a football move.
1: The ball was moving. This is, again, one of those things that's like, you know, they don't spend a whole lot of time on the review on it.
0: Right.
1: Because it's like Skycam comes down and says it confirms it. And then you come back from the commercial break and Gene Steratore saying, I don't think he caught it.
0: I don't think it was. Exactly.
1: Steratore. And they're like, well, we're moving on. It's just the way it is.
0: Next.
1: You know, sorry. Nothing to see here. We're moving on. The NFL. And there's so many questionable calls in that game.
0: Oh, the pass interference.
1: The pass interference at the end. If the Ravens would have lost on that, that would have been extremely controversial.
0: Yes.
1: Though they got some calls throughout the game as
0: well. Yes, we did.
1: Though there was a holding penalty when Pickens made a catch on 3rd and long.
0: Oh, my goodness.
1: I was like, where's the holding on that one?
0: Exactly.
1: It's just, you know, these games,
0: they see what
1: are the margins are so small. And when people say that you can't blame the referees, the decision from a referee can
0: change
1: completely change the game.
0: Particularly when it counts at the very end. And yesterday, if you wanted to see it, you got a heavy dose of this guy.
2: Second down, it's a wildcat from Henry again. Henry escorts a defender to the side, and he's in for the touchdown. Derrick Henry and the Ravens, with a quick answer on offense, march down the field and find pay dirt in Rio.
0: 26 carries, 89 yards, 2 TDs. So I don't think that our good Declan Doyle was not going to give Henry the ball. I think that kind of message got through.
1: Yeah, they did. And then they gave him the ball on 4th down and he didn't get it. But
0: well, he ran into his own lineman.
1: Well,
0: he literally bounced off his own lineman.
1: Well, why is that, though?
0: Because they got penetration. The defense got in the backfield.
1: That's right. So, listen, you'll take the victory.
0: Yes.
1: You're never going to apologize for anything.
0: No.
1: And good job out of them for not giving up at the end of regulation, taking it when they had a chance. Good for Tyler Loop. Lamar was extremely efficient, elusive yesterday.
0: Yep.
1: Looked like his old self running the football.
0: A couple of drawn-up runs for him.
1: Yeah.
0: That was
1: good
0: to see. 21 yards.
1: That was really good to see. And pretty efficient for the most part throughout the
0: game. Yeah, he's 15 for 20, 186 yards, no turnovers. So, you know, it wasn't startup. It was only 186 yards, but it was like I say, efficient.
1: Yeah.
0: Our own Keith Mills, everybody's going to join us in the 7 o'clock hour during the sports break there at 7:19 with Val. And we'll talk more, Brian, about the big win in Rio yesterday.
1: And the Steelers beat the Bengals, so
0: everybody
1: in the division is 2-1.
0: All of us.
1: How about that? The AFC
0: Deshaun Watson has 2 wins already.
1: Yeah, he is. Hey, listen, good for Todd Monken getting it done. All right, coming up, we've got news, notes, and headlines, including in that a shooting at Towson University, or near it, I should say, so we'll have the details on that. This is a wild story out of the Washington Post regarding Major League Baseball and what they're asking from the Trump administration. And how about Saturday Night Live going a place I did not expect them to go this weekend? We'll get to all those stories and more next.
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5: 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For the most part, traffic around Baltimore looking pretty good. Starting to wake up on the southbound side of 895 as we make way towards the Harbor Tunnel. As we make way past O'Donnell Street, that's where you're going to start to see some of those delays. I-95 looks good headed down towards the Fort McHenry Tunnel. JFX looks great headed to and from I-95. And as we make way up towards the Beltway, no major slowdowns on the Beltway. So you head down towards I-70, and I-70 looking pretty good. No major issues on the Beltway from 795 down towards I-70. Between the Beltways, I-95, BW Parkway, both looking good, headed towards the Beltway. No major issues on 97 as you make your way down towards Route 50. 50 looks good from 97 all the way over towards the Bay Bridge. From the Mattress Warehouse Traffic Center, I'm Carlos Ramirez, WBAL News Radio 1090 and FM 101.5.
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4: Weather. Cloudy and damp this morning with some mist or drizzle on your morning commute. Temperatures will likely stay in the 60s for much of the day, possibly reaching 70 in spots. And then mostly cloudy with a chance for a few more sprinkles developing late tonight with a low down near 60 degrees. Tuesday offers peaks of sunshine, but otherwise mostly cloudy skies and a little warmer with a high of 75. I'm meteorologist Alina Lee on WBAL News Radio 1090 and FM 101.5.
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1: All right, it's Monday, September 28th, 2026, and we had another incident near Towson University, and the school had to issue a shelter-in-place order last night. After a shooting across the street from campus, there was an alert that went out to students saying this is not a drill and instructed them to close and lock their windows and doors until further notice and report anything suspicious. And now an all clear message was posted not too long after that, about 10 o'clock last night, advising students that go ahead and go back to your normal self.
0: An 18-year-old, though. So this is
1: shooting. You know. Yeah, it was 7 o'clock. It happened at the Cardiff Hall apartment complex. Like I said, right across the street. They said it was not connected to the university, but the 18-year-old victim was taken to the hospital with non-life-threatening injuries.
0: What this, though, continues, even if it's not, you know, technically related to the university, is a narrative that you heard in those public safety meetings, Brian, that they had with the county council, the police chief, and the county executive and everybody, and that is the people in that area don't feel as safe as they used to.
1: Yeah.
0: Now, I know the numbers are down. Like, they can numerically show that violent crime is down, but incidents like this are just a reminder for, you know, what you heard coming out of those meetings, what people were saying.
1: Yeah. Nasty weekend weather-wise. It wasn't too bad around here, but certainly
0: on the East Coast
1: and Ocean City and all of the coastal areas. It was rough, and crews from BGE are helping out on that. They're in New Jersey. Many of them are trying to restore power there. They got line crews up there. The big concert festivity was canceled in Ocean City over the weekend. You had beach
0: Gillette
1: erosion.
0: Stadium had to cancel theirs. Yeah. Concert with Ed Sheeran.
1: The coastal erosion in Ocean City and Bethany Beach and Rehoboth is just eye-popping.
0: Really?
1: Like,
0: I saw some pictures.
1: When, at the end of the day, like, this thing is going to be as costly as a hurricane for beach replenishment.
0: Okay.
1: I mean, I in fact, there are times where I saw, like, Ocean City and Fenwick and Bethany Beach, where the beach erosion went past the dunes.
0: Okay.
1: Which is,
0: you don't see it
1: very often. So the cleanup from this is going to be really
0: expensive.
1: Dramatic.
0: Mm-hmm.
1: And this comes from just a nor'easter. When I say just a nor'easter, nor'easters are always problematic, but it's a rare one to have in September. And it just got closer to the coast, unfortunately. Mm-hmm. And that's why it was
0: this
1: much
0: thing
1: worse
0: hit
1: off
0: Massachusetts,
1: than expected.
0: Connecticut. They were showing all the states up
1: yeah,
0: and down.
1: Yeah. So tough one on that front. Meanwhile, we got this story out of the Washington Post that Major League Baseball has approached the Trump administration about hosting a game at a national park.
0: All right. Not Nationals Park.
1: No,
0: but
1: National Park. Yes. They apparently have scouted out locations at Grand Teton National Park to build a baseball stadium, or at least a field, to host a Major League Baseball game, doing something similar to what, you know, the NHL has done on January 1st, these outdoor games, and obviously
0: make it all American.
1: The Field of Dreams game has been a big thing for them.
0: That's a big one. Why let that be that type of game? Well, I don't know about this one.
1: This incredible backdrop, obviously, of the mountains of Grand Teton. We've got a lot of people, though, who are not happy about this. There was one lady who was the regional director for the National Parks Conservation Association who said there is no other Grand Teton that is home to bears and wolves, bison, elk, and everything else. So the idea that we would put a baseball stadium in Grand Teton National Park is just, what would the word be, ludicrous, crazy, ridiculous. I mean, I just can't fathom.
0: Well, I can see Trump liking this, though.
1: Particularly
0: if it favors him to some extent, you know, being the one that they lift up. I could see him doing this.
1: Yeah. Well, I mean, they would just them to give the thumbs up to it. And look, it's not going to be a permanent baseball field.
0: It would just be one they play every year.
1: Well, I don't even know if it would be every year. I think it might be just a one and done kind of deal.
0: Okay.
1: They move it around and just have
0: what you mean.
1: The backdrop.
0: I still think the Field of Dreams is that game that kind of gives baseball its feeling of baseball.
1: I don't know. I mean, if you have like an incredible backdrop. Look at you think about Major League Baseball stadiums and like the great cityscape, you know, in the background. You know,
0: Colorado has that. The Rocky Stadium.
1: Well, I mean, like Pittsburgh has an incredible backdrop on it. I mean, we used to have one before we built the Hilton Hotel.
0: Yes,
1: you know?
0: The city-owned hotel.
1: There's
0: the O'Malley Hotel.
1: A lot of replaces that. This time, instead of like the cityscape, you're having like the great, the beautiful
0: Arizona
1: vistas.
0: Has a nice backdrop too to this stadium.
1: An indoor stadium.
0: Yeah, but I'm looking from the outside. Yeah, you're right. It is indoor, but it still looks nice.
1: I mean, it would be cool. I don't know, you know, again, how much of a disruption that would be to everybody else. All right. So this one was kind of funny to me. Saturday Night Live is, you know, usually a place where you go after certain people. Certain people are off limits. They went after the CEO of Anthropic, Daria Amodi, this weekend. And they were making fun of him and all of the things that he has been saying for the last couple of weeks, like the end of the world could be upon us. Here's a little taste of them spoofing good old Dario.
9: Sam Altman, myself, all the major AI players, we have talked about this extensively, and we are all on the same page here. We do not condone what we are doing.
12: Shouldn't you be talking about the pros of AI? I mean, don't you guys keep saying that it's going to cure cancer?
9: Yeah, so put it this way. In 10 years, there's about a 10% chance that cancer won't be a problem for anyone.
12: I don't like the way you're saying that, buddy. I mean, how is this a good thing?
9: Look, so, Che, it's simple. If you could drink a milk that made your life easier, but there was a 10% chance it killed you, would you drink the milk?
12: No.
9: Really?
12: Yes.
9: Well, what if there was a button that when you push it, everyone dies? Would you push the button?
12: No.
9: Really?
12: Dario, are you okay?
9: I'm sort of blacking out every time I talk. I'd love to start this interview over, or better yet, my whole life.
1: Yeah.
0: So that's wild.
1: I surprised that they went this route. It was basically,
0: an admission
1: we don't believe anything this guy's saying.
0: Well, the president had dinner last night with Daria Amodi from Anthropic. So president is meeting with this guy.
1: Sure he's got to meet with them. I mean, they use Anthropic. I'm not surprised they're not meeting with them. But it is a cultural significance.
0: It is.
1: That Saturday Night Live took the angle of, this guy is a cartoon character and says a lot of silly things. And what are we doing here? What are we talking about?
0: He's not the only one.
1: I was just very surprised that they went down this road.
0: I hear you, but again, I keep saying it, everybody. If he were the only one, I would say that. It's a lot of other voices besides Dario Amade.
1: Well, Bill Gates was also yapping his mouth this weekend about some stuff that was going
0: to
1: happen.
0: With Kristen Welker. He was on Beat the Press.
1: Yeah, and you had Elon Musk also pontificating about like the future. And even Mark Zuckerberg was out there talking about what the future might look like in 5 years from now. But Saturday Night Live taking
0: that
1: a few shots at good old Dario.
0: Got a sadness question coming up.
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13: Traffic.
5: Turns out that the slowdowns we had on the southbound side of I-95 near Keith Avenue are actually because of a crash. Turns out the right side of the roadway is what's affected. It was quickly moved over to the right shoulder, but it did its damage. Southbound 95 is now slow, headed towards the Fort McHenry Tunnel. If you're making your way on the JFX, no slowdowns from Fayette Street all the way up towards the Beltway. No issues on the Harrisburg Expressway. Beltway traffic looks good from the 83s down towards 795. 795 looks good through Owings Mills. I-70 is completely up to speed towards the Beltway. No issues inside the Beltway. 95, 895 looking good towards the Fort McHenry and the Harbor Tunnels. Between the Beltways 95 and the BW Parkway, both looking fantastic. Now, from the Mattress Warehouse Traffic Desk, I'm Carlos Ramirez, WBAL News Radio 1090 and FM 101.5.
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13: Weather.
4: Cloudy with a little bit of mist and drizzle to start this Monday. Temperatures are also in the upper 50s and low 60s and will likely hold in the 60s for much of the afternoon. Tonight, mostly cloudy with a chance of a few more sprinkles and a low of 60 degrees because of sun and clouds, but a otherwise mostly cloudy sky. And by Tuesday afternoon, look for more clouds and sunshine, but slightly warmer with highs in the mid 70s. I'm meteorologist Alina Lee on WBAL News Radio 1090 and FM 101.5.
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0: You know, every show, Brian Neiman and 530 Club, is a big show, but today is a really big show. Brian, because we have two in-studio guests today. Joining us at 8 o'clock, everybody, Baltimore City State's Attorney Ivan Bates. Talk with the state's attorney about this new Department of Neighborhood Safety that Mayor Brandon Scott created, and he didn't find about it until the rest of us found about it in the media, and what he thinks of that and where things are in the crime fight this year. And at the 8:30 news, right after that, we're going to be joined in the studio by Bob Castley, Harford County Executive. What does he think of the big deficit that where they're going to be pushing more costs down to the local jurisdictions and where all that stuff is, as well as, you know, he has a new nuclear facility coming into nuclear power, according to what we're hearing at Aberdeen Proving Ground. What does he think of that? We'll talk with the county exec then. And guess what? We're giving away a pair of tickets to see William Shatner live on stage. That's right. That's going to be January 31st at the Lyric. So we'll be doing that between 7 and 7:30 because that's when we do and give those tickets away. Do my best Shatner between now and then. Con! I've got to do that one time before the show's over. Anyway, side this question, everybody. We're going to talk about the mayor and what's going on in the courts, Brian. The appellate court on Friday ruled that Mayor Brandon Scott and the city must, you know, basically produce the information to the IG while he's appealing the bigger question. Will Mayor Brandon Scott and his administration give the information up, or will they be held in contempt? Because that's what the judge is threatening, that if he doesn't turn over the information to Inspector General, he'll be held in contempt. Will he do it, or will he be held in contempt?
1: I think he'll do it. They kind of hinted that was coming, but they're going to hold on to it as long as they possibly legally can. Coming up next hour, the president says no to a possible deal with Iran. And meanwhile, there's a terror plot in the UK. And are Iranians behind it? We've got the latest on that coming up next.
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19: Some of the top stories that we're following this morning from the WBAL 24-hour broadcast center. Towson University lifting a shelter-in-place order that was issued last night. That's after a shooting across from campus. We'll have the latest on that story. We'll also check in with traffic and weather. First, ABC News at 6.
20: From ABC News. Sherry Preston, a wicked autumn nor'easter causing power outages, flooding, beach erosion, and downed trees all along the northeast coast. ABC meteorologist Leslie Lopez says the storm has also been deadly.
21: In New York, 56-year-old New York City worker Leighton Brown killed after debris from a tree fell onto a parking lot.
22: Broke my heart. He's just a good guy.
21: And a state of emergency in New Jersey for 8 counties. Coastal regions inundated with rain and flooding.
20: Major shoreline loss further south as well. Massive waves slamming beachfront communities in the Carolinas. 5 men being held on terror charges after they were arrested near a British airbase playing host to U.S. forces in the war against Iran. The 5 are being held on suspicion of terrorism and offenses involving explosives.
23: The arrests come at a tense moment in the war. Iran this weekend claimed it captured a second U.S. underwater drone in the Strait of Hormuz. And the Iranian foreign minister said his country is ready for the war to resume, even if it comes to a doomsday war. President Trump says he expects more talks this week.
20: ABC's Karen Waugh. A New York prosecutor is reopening an investigation into allegations of rape at Cornell University in a frat house 2 years ago.
24: It comes after a former student identified as Jane Doe sued Cornell, the Chi Phi fraternity, and 7 of its members, claiming they pressured her to take drugs and sexually assaulted her in 2024. Her lawsuit includes an alleged screenshot of a fraternity group chat from that night, in which a member allegedly told others she was available for sex. The DA says he never saw that chat until this lawsuit was filed.
20: ABC's Sophie Flay, a 13-year-old in Hobbs, New Mexico, accused of shooting his teacher multiple times. The teacher still hospitalized. 2 giant pandas waking up in their new home at the Atlanta Zoo, Ping Ping and Fu Shuang, gifts from China following Xi Jinping's state visit. This is ABC News.
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19: At 60 and cloudy, good morning. I'm Tibber Bennett. Towson University lifted a shelter-in-place order that was issued after a Sunday night shooting across from the campus. An all-clear message posted just before 10 o'clock last night, advising students that they could return to normal activities. Now, the shooting was reported at around 7 o'clock last night at the Cardiff Hall apartment complex in the 8,000 block of York Road. Baltimore County police say the shooting was not connected to the university. The 18-year-old victim was taken to a hospital with a non-life-threatening injury. Reaction from students.
25: So this is like shocking to me. Like, I could never think, like, near campus grounds too. It's a little shocking, but I wouldn't make this the norm. This is not normal at Taos.
19: Well, police say several people have been detained, but no arrests have been made. That incident remains under investigation. Baltimore County firefighters rescued a child from a home that caught fire in the Lock Raven area Sunday. Crews called to the 8500 block of Pleasant Plains Road shortly after 1:30. That's where they found a fire in the basement. Firefighters say a child that was rescued from the basement and another person taken to the hospital. No word yet this morning on the cause of that fire. A crew is working in Baltimore County to clean up an oil spill. Leak was discovered in the Baltimore County Detention Center in Towson late Saturday. Estimated 6,000 gallons of diesel fuel oil had leaked onto the Long Quarter Branch, tributary of the Lock Raven Reservoir. Residents say they noticed that strong smell.
2: You know what the smell is when you put gasoline in your car, and if you get some on your fingers or your gloves and you smell it? That's what it smells like. Only very everywhere, the air. You can't open the door and smell the air without breathing in the odor of the gasoline spill.
19: Now, the Maryland Department of Environment says there is no threat to public drinking water or wells at this time. The Baltimore City Council expected to vote on legislation today that allows police to padlock smoke shops that are caught selling illegal products. Now, businesses would have at least two chances before police could padlock them. The City Council President Zeke Cohen, Councilman Antonio Glover will speak on the legislation before the vote. That's expected to happen at 4:30. Then the council will hold its meeting at 5. Mayor Brandon Scott making his first comments following the latest loss for the city and the ongoing legal battle with Inspector General Isabel Cumming.
6: We are aware of the appellate court's decision, and we will fully comply with the law. And as we look at any other further legal action, we will do that with understanding of what the ruling was.
19: Now, the city was ordered for a third time last week to restore Cummings' access to city records after losing their most recent appeal. A judge ruled the city must immediately restore Cummings' computer access and hand over paperwork within 5 days. C4 and Brian Neiman will talk with Baltimore City State's Attorney Ivan Bates this morning. That's after the 8 o'clock news. I'm Taylor Bennett, WBAL News Radio 1090 and FM 1.5.
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13: Traffic.
5: I-95 southbound dealing with two separate incidents. First, it's a crash near Keith Avenue. It was quickly moved over to the right shoulder, so that should be pretty much up to speed here momentarily. Then you've got a broken down car soon after South Hanover Street on your approach towards Cal Ripken Way. Definitely slow through there, so be patient. Headed on the northbound side of 29, careful as you make your way up towards Maryland 100. Looks like some debris in the roadway blocks off the right side of the roadway. I-70 looks good eastbound towards the Beltway. JFX looks good. No issues on the Harrisburg Expressway, and Beltway traffic looks great from the 83s over towards 795. 795 looks good through Owings Mills, and no issues on 95 from White Marsh up towards the Tidings Bridge. Now from the Matches Warehouse Traffic Desk, I'm Carlos Ramirez, WBAL News Radio 1090 and FM 101.5.
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13: Weather.
24: Cloudy with a little bit of mist and drizzle to start this Monday. Temperatures are also in the upper 50s and low 60s and will likely hold in the 60s for much of the afternoon. Tonight, mostly cloudy with a chance of a few more sprinkles and a low of 60 degrees because of sun and clouds, but a otherwise mostly cloudy sky. And by Tuesday afternoon, look for more clouds and sunshine, but slightly warmer with highs in the mid 70s. I'm meteorologist Alina Lee on WBAL News Radio 1090 and FM 101.5.
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7: There was a specific threat about 6 weeks ago from the Iranians on this base. At the time, there was an increased surveillance around the area. This is an operational base. There is, it's no secret that, you know, we have American bombers here that are taking part in what's happening in the Middle East at the moment.
1: That is a local politician in the UK talking about five guys who were arrested near the Royal Air Force in Fairford, which is southwest in England, over an alleged coordinated an attack that involved vans, apparently, three vans. And as you heard from that soundbite, it is a base where the United States uses. It had been apparently targeted before by the Iranians, and it was not necessarily a big shock that there was a possible attack on this one because they had been basically told by the Iranians
8: we're going to do something,
1: a place that we would like to do something about.
7: There's a continued police presence while they figure out what's going on. We don't know all of the details about incidents, but we do know that there was a suspected explosive device located in the Welford village.
1: Now, President Trump did say yesterday that U.S. and British authorities had monitored the suspects, believed they intended to cause big damage. He gave a lot of praise to the local police for stopping it. It sounds like there was a woman,
0: anonymous farmer,
1: lives in the area, who tipped off police to something that was happening. She told a couple of different media outlets that she had been coming home from a party. It was late at night, and she got to her farm, and the driveway and the road was blocked by three big, giant white vans. Hmm. She thought it was just kind of something that was happening at the Air Force base, so she turned her car around. But as she was turning around, she saw a group of guys who had hoods and masks on.
0: Yeah, that's not usual.
1: Who were running away.
0: That's
1: so she's
0: not
1: like,
0: normal.
1: That doesn't look good. So she called 999, which is, our equivalent.
0: Their version
1: their
0: of
1: equivalent 911. And she said that she contacted authorities about what she had seen. There are pictures then of five guys who have masks on, who don't have shirts on, who were being arrested at the time. That's about all the information that we have. And then there's some pictures of the three vans.
0: Right.
1: They're sizable vans. These are not like little small minivans. These are, vans that can fit a lot of things inside of it. They're like big work vans that you would see. So it sounds like they were trying to do something. Why they got out of the vans, who knows? If they're going to use the vans explosives, nobody has said that. They had robots that were out there.
0: Yeah, they had overhead cameras showing them using those robots to get in the vans.
1: Don't know exactly what they had planned, but it certainly sounds like this was something that was targeted, and they were trying to do something pretty sizable.
0: Now, again, everybody, this RAF Fairford, which is this place where we've been using to send out B-52s and B-1 bombers, as you said, Brian, has been, you know, something that they've been wanting to target for a while. But all this happens at a time when Iran, and we'll talk about the next segment, advanced a proposal to try to reopen the Strait of Hormuz. But, you know, will this war start taking that type of turn? We talked about the Houthis are doing, right, a satellite for Iran with Saudi Arabia. Will it start being more like this? Will it be like individuals that are trying to do things in the name of Iran, as opposed to something, you know, from Iranian military or IRGC.
1: Yeah. I will say, you know, just a part about the whole arrest and how they nabbed him and this woman who called authorities. The president did say yesterday, and again, no one's really talking too much about this, but the president obviously will be more than happy to talk about things. He said that we had, quote, had them under review for a long time and we got them. Now, that's the case. If we had them under view and we had known that this was coming, and then we maybe just kind of waiting for them to act, and we were surveilling them, then how in the world did it get to be that they had their three vans and they were blocked out and there was nobody around at the time?
0: It happened to be a farmer that called in.
1: I don't know. Like, that's a part of the story that I'm not quite buying yet at this time. I'm going to hope that we did. You know, have intelligence on what these guys were doing, and we're kind of waiting.
0: I'm sure we had, you know, the concerns around the base.
1: Okay, but when they're when they get in these three vans, and they take off at 1:30 in the morning, like
0: I don't know.
1: It just seems to me like, you know, I'm not quite sure that we had them totally surveilled. I guess is where I'm going on that.
0: Now, the fact that they evacuated about 85 homes in the area tells me that they do, and the robots, they do kind of believe that there's something bad in these vans, you know, to go through all of that. And they have the five in custody. So, you know, I don't know what to make of that. Now, that British Defense Secretary, Wes Streeting, is the one that they've been kind of talking to, BBC and everybody else, and he's been closed-lipped about what's happening.
1: Now, I will say that the their version of Pete Hegseth, guy by the name of Wes Streeting, also confirmed that the UK had been working closely with the United States before the arrests.
0: Right.
1: Okay.
0: What does that mean?
1: I don't know. I mean,
0: exactly.
1: I mean, did they just think that this was a possible target, but they didn't know who was going to do the targeting? Or did they actually have, you know, these group of guys on their radar and they knew exactly what they were doing, or they were just fortifying the Air Force base? I'm not sure. But it's also being reported, and it's understandable from that first soundbite from that local politician, that Iran is suspected as funding this terror plot. Now, if that's the case, what's the ramifications going to be?
0: That's what I'm saying. At some point, when we're watching them use these satellite things, like I say, whether it's the Houthis, whether it's this effort or whatever, I mean, they're not going to stop. They're showing no effort, everybody, to try to rein back. They're just moving differently. They're using different tactics as opposed to, you know, bombing the ships or, you know, making the Strait of Hormuz impassable. They're just using different ways to make life miserable for the rest of the world.
1: Well, is that going to be enough to drag the United Kingdom more into this thing?
0: Or it should
1: be. Or is this going to say to the people, like, oh, my God, see, they're going to come after us on the homeland if we decide to be involved in
0: this
1: thing?
0: That's what's been disturbing for the while is NATO and their lack of involvement in this, even though, you know, they claim that they weren't advised before President Trump went in there. The fact of the matter is it's on now, and all of these nations will be seeing, I'll bet you, in some shape, form, or fashion, little efforts like this, little, you know, individuals with bombs maybe or mm-hmm. individuals with menace in their countries.
1: Well, I would go back to, like, it was about 2 months ago, the Wall Street Journal reported that there was a great concern that there was going to be some kind of Iranian attack outside of the Middle East before the elections took place. But that's what they were aiming for. It could be in Europe or it could be even here in the United States. And, you know, if this thing would have gone off and if there's another one that goes off in a civilian area,
0: who knows?
1: Like the ramifications of that could be very significant, politically speaking.
0: Coming up, everybody, our Baltimore Ravens were able to pull one out at literally the last second. Yesterday, we'll talk about the game with Valerie Preactor. Our Baltimore Orioles season ended mercifully, Brian, over the weekend with a lack of a game on Sunday.
1: We split with the Yankees, though. Split them.
0: Split them, but we didn't get to play 162. This is one of those years where they will have less than 162 games on their schedule as the game was rained out yesterday. And we're going to talk about President Donald Trump apparently rejecting a deal from Iran on the table. What comes next?
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5: Happy Monday. Traffic looking great so far. No issues on I-95 from the Tidings Bridge all the way down through White Marsh. Beltway traffic looking pretty good leaving I-95. Hearing reports of a broken down car, though. This is going to be on the outer loop of the Beltway past exit 36 or 702. As of now, no major delays because of it. Just be careful for that vehicle who stopped. JFX looks good southbound towards Fayette Street. No issues on the outer loop from Park Heights Avenue down towards I-70. 29 northbound. Be careful near Maryland 100. Reports of some debris in the roadway along the right side. I-95, BW Parkway, both looking good headed to and from the Beltway. No issues inside the Beltway on 895 as you head onto the Harbor Tunnel. From the Mattress Warehouse Traffic Desk, I'm Carlos Ramirez, WBAL News Radio 1090 and FM 101.5.
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13: Weather.
4: Cloudy and damp this morning with some mist or drizzle on your morning commute. Temperatures will likely stay in the 60s for much of the day, possibly reaching 70 in spots. And then mostly cloudy with a chance for a few more sprinkles developing late tonight with a low down near 60 degrees. Tuesday offers peaks of sunshine, but otherwise mostly cloudy skies and a little warmer with a high of 75. I'm meteorologist Alina Lee on WBAL News Radio 1090 and FM 101.5.
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1: Valerie Preactor is here with sports.
0: Good victory morning, yes. Monday, Val. Good morning.
4: A big victory. What a thriller for the Ravens over the Cowboys in Rio. We got to go to the start of the fourth quarter because obviously you had two Derrick Henry touchdowns already. Lamar Jackson's kind of running all over the field, 50 yards, and you know, Zay Flowers making his presence known as well throughout this game. So Baltimore was up 24-21 heading into that fourth quarter. Dallas marched down the field 96 yards and took the lead with a touchdown. Okay, so then the Ravens had to counter with their own, and they did. That was the Matthew Hibner touchdown, and then they forced the Cowboys to kick a field goal on their last possession. And by the way, that last possession for the Cowboys, if that didn't give me heart palpitations, I don't know what did, because the defense for the Ravens was stuttering on that one.
0: Kyle Hamilton went off on the defense after the game was over, Val, and basically said that, I don't know what we are. He said, I don't know what we are.
4: Yeah, he's like, if the Ravens defense, you know, if that's what you want to call it.
0: Right, that's
4: you
0: what know? He said.
4: Yeah,
0: that's
4: because exactly he said this is unacceptable that we are putting our offense in the position every single week that they have to score more than 30 points, and they shouldn't have to when they're already up in the fourth quarter and then this happens, right? So now the Ravens with 7 seconds left after holding the Cowboys to a field goal, which could have, I guess, this was kind of what I was thinking was happening last week with the Saints. Let them score so you have some time. The Cowboys had plenty of time to go down the field, and luckily the defense did stop them from getting a touchdown
0: Well, they also had a penalty. They pushed them back 5 yards.
4: Well, that was a massive penalty, which we don't. We're not sure.
1: Well, no, that wasn't
4: the OPI.
0: Motion penalty.
1: Penalty on the Cowboys changed everything because I agree with you. You're maybe thinking, do we let them score or do we try to hold them or whatever? But when they got the penalty, then you were playing good defense.
4: And the Ravens still had a timeout left. So now 7 seconds on the clock in regulation, tied at 31. Lamar Jackson hit Zay Flowers for 27 yards, middle of the field, beautiful catch.
0: That was the play.
4: And that's, I mean, get them in field goal range, and they did just that. 1 second left on the clock after they ruled that Lamar Jackson did motion for a timeout right away with 1 second left, and it came down to a 56-yard try for Tyler Loop.
9: Tyler Loop to send the Cowboys home with a loss. It's up. It is inside the left upright and good. The Ravens win it in Rio. Fire up the band.
0: Again, that kick could have been 60 yards. I mean, but it was just inside, but it was the distance
4: in there.
0: Was there.
4: It really did. It snuck in there. You want to hear it in Portuguese?
1: No, yeah.
9: 56 jardas pro Tyler Loop para tentar ganhar o jogo pro Baltimore Ravens. Vem o snap. Chute pro gol! Vai, Baltimore Ravens!
4: Oh, that's Everaldo Marquez with the narration.
0: Now, apparently,
4: there.
0: I don't know this because I'm not as big on soccer, of course, as my partner, Mr. Neiman, but apparently Tyler Loop struck the Cristiano Ronaldo pose.
4: That's right.
0: When all this is over. See you? Is that what it's called, Brian? Do you know?
1: I don't know.
0: When he jumps in the air and does this and strikes a pose, he jumps in the air and does this.
1: That's exactly right.
4: Yeah,
1: that's
4: so it was just a celebration.
0: Yes,
4: it's called
0: they actually have a name.
4: S-I-U.
1: Yeah. S-I-U.
4: Yeah, because all the people in the crowd that saw him do that all started screaming.
0: They all knew what it was. Apparently, they all know what it is.
4: Yeah, well, that's just Ronaldo's celebration. Everybody has their own celebration.
0: Sure. Well, he did it, though. I was just saying, and that's what it was telling to me, that he knew that.
4: Yeah. Yeah, they thought about it. They thought about it. He said post-game, he said he was talking with Ryan Eckley about whether they should slide on their knees in the end zone if they kick a game winner. And he said, I don't want to face plant on this field. so then he thought, maybe I'll just do the Ronaldo. And that, I think, landed much better. 34-31, the Ravens overcome adversity because definitely saw a lot of injuries as well. Not necessarily field-related, but offensive line's decimated. You've got Vanga Ioane in there at center.
1: Good for him. He played great.
4: Unbelievable. And how that all worked out in the fourth quarter. So now they have a happy flight home. They're probably still on it from Brazil.
0: Man.
4: And we'll wait to hear from Jesse Minter later today, or maybe even tomorrow.
0: Well, Keith Mills is going to join us next hour. But, I mean, really, it's no small thing to say that Tyler Loop probably saved his job. I mean, that's a kick where if you miss that, not saying to get rid of him today, but the narrative is just horrible.
4: And you know how much
10: You know how much pressure I've put
0: you
10: on him.
0: You want to bring kicker in after kicker. To-
10: and I'm good with that because all I asked for was him to prove that he could do it. That's and he just did it from 56 yards. Because remember, he missed from 44 last year, right? And so this, I feel like you're a little less nervous going into next week when Tyler Lube kicks a field goal.
1: Yeah, he's got a couple in the bank now. Yeah, so it makes it a little bit easier for him. And he's been kicking great, for the whole regular season.
10: Quickly, Orioles, final game of the season canceled yesterday in New York because of the rain. So just 161, one game shy. That's, you know, we're okay with it.
0: It's over.
10: Final record for the season, 79-82, fourth place in the AL East.
1: Yeah, they finished in last place.
0: I just didn't want half a game.
10: Losing record, though. We will hear from Craig Albernaz and general manager Mike Elias.
0: He said,
10: today.
0: I failed. He came out and said it.
10: Who said that?
0: Albernaz. I failed.
1: Well, he did.
0: He did.
1: They didn't make the playoffs. It is an absolute failure.
0: He said, I failed.
1: For this organization not to make the playoffs. The general manager
0: self-awareness
1: failed,
0: is the first thing they teach you. Self-awareness.
10: Yeah.
0: I failed.
10: And,
1: some other players
10: failed
1: as well.
10: Stages of grief?
0: That's all of them. Then you can get to the end with acceptance. I failed.
10: Got it.
0: Thanks,
10: okay,
0: Phil. You talk next, though.
10: Sounds good.
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14: This week, talks between the U.S. and Iran are expected to continue after President Trump made clear he would not accept the agreement to immediately reopen the critical waterway. But things could escalate. Earlier today, President Trump did not rule out carrying out more military strikes on Iran before the midterm elections. And in an interview on Meet the Press, the foreign minister of Iran said his country is fully prepared to resume fighting, quote, even if it comes to a doomsday war, though he added that Iran also stands ready for diplomacy.
0: Shamis Al-Sindor of NBC News reporting on the fact that over the weekend, President Donald Trump said, nope, I don't like it, no deal to a proposal that was advanced to him coming out of the United Nations. Apparently, the Iranian president and foreign minister just heard there, this guy that was on Meet the Press. I'll get his name in a minute. But anyway, he was on Meet the Press. Abbas Araghchi put forward this proposal that was denied by President Trump. He talked to Axios about it yesterday, Brian, about, you know, the fact that they wanted all of the conditions lifted before they would open up Strait of Hormuz. And the president said no. Now, here we sit literally 7 months today, 7 months since the beginning of this war, February 28th. And the president's talking about maybe this week restarting stuff.
1: Well, I mean, I think they're always trying to restart something or talk. And
0: I'm talking about military action.
1: Military action. Who knows? I mean, the secretary, the Treasury secretary, once again, gave a 2 weeks. Yeah. So 2 weeks to stop the spread continues. So this is the latest. He said that they only have 15 barrels of oil on the water left.
0: Okay.
1: And he said in 2 weeks they will have nothing left to trade, nothing left, nothing whatsoever. Probably within 2 weeks they're going to make their final deliveries of oil to China, and then they will have nothing. It's an empty set, and I believe that they are feeling the pressure here, and that's why they want a deal. So I guess that the president is believing Bessent on this, and that he's going to see how this thing goes before they make any deal and then put more pressure on them, maybe even militarily. We'll see if he responds to what happened in the U.K., but I got to tell you, I mean, I'm kind of happy that the president isn't taking this deal because I don't think it's a good deal.
0: No,
1: I think
0: it's not. Not if they're conditioning everything. If they're conditioning everything they do on us lifting everything, and that's the only way that they will allow the Strait of Hormuz to be totally open, even though, according to President Trump, Brian, he's saying with some of the reports that about nearly 20 million barrels are getting through the Strait of Hormuz daily. Now, it used to be, I think, 22 or 24. So basically 85-90% of it's open is what he's saying.
1: Mm-hmm.
0: That's
1: right.
0: What the president's saying.
1: Right, but I do think you have to say that it is, look, politically speaking, this is a nightmare for the president. It's a nightmare for Republicans. There are all kinds of different stories out this weekend about how bad it may be for them in November. And yet he is pretty steadfast that he's not worried about that. Now, that could be because he's just a narcissist and only really cares about himself and doesn't really worry about what the Republican Party is going to have to go through.
0: That's pretty self-destructive, though.
1: It's possible, but it's also maybe, you know, his firm belief that he has to finish this out, have to finish it out the right way, and that is not making a deal with them that is going to be a bad deal that I think that they clearly did several months ago.
0: I got you, but one of the things I think the frustration of Republicans is the fact that there may have been ways to do this in a way where it didn't end up so problematic politically. Like, you didn't have to have $4.50 a gallon and diesel over $6.50 and things like that, that made the politics the way that it's not that he's not resolute. The president can be resolute, but if he's resolute in a way that's reckless, that's the issue.
1: Yeah. Okay. But I mean, is it being reckless to, I mean, again, what is the alternative? To make a deal and to make a bad deal, or to get out and leave? And then they charge you for coming through.
0: I'm just saying him not caring about the politics, and it didn't happen overnight, is a fact that they did not take the Strait of Hormuz, at least the military didn't, as a serious enough, you know, effort to protect that opening, to keep that opening open.
1: Well, that's for sure true. But listen, George W. Bush was getting all kinds of pressure from the Republican Party in 2006 and 2007 about ending the war.
0: They said fire Rumsfeld. I was on the air then. If he had fired Donald Rumsfeld a month before election, a lot of people think he would have kept one of the two. He probably wouldn't have kept both of them. He could have kept the Senate and the House.
1: Maybe. But what wound up helping more than anything else was actually surging. Not backing down.
0: Exactly. But that was Petraeus for the most part. Petraeus was the one that advanced that effort to surge.
1: Right.
0: It was his idea.
1: Right. But my point is that Bush didn't adhere to what his party was kind of pushing him to do.
0: And he lost the Senate and the House.
1: He lost the Senate and the House. And it feels

0: Avenue all the way down towards I-70. You're looking excellent on the northbound end of I-95 and 895 headed into your tunnels. No slowdowns whatsoever, not even seeing any fender benders. That's great news here this morning. Between the beltways, I-95 and the BW Parkway, both looking fantastic. No issues towards the beltway. So far, northbound 29, reports of some debris in the roadway as we make way past Maryland 100. That should be over on the right side of the roadway near the ramps. 97 looks good headed to and from Route 50. From the Mattress Warehouse Traffic Desk, I'm Carlos Ramirez, WBAL News Radio 1090 and FM 101.5.
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2: Weather. Cloudy with a little bit of mist and drizzle to start this Monday. Temperatures are also in the upper 50s and low 60s and will likely hold in the 60s for much of the afternoon. Tonight, mostly cloudy with a chance of a few more sprinkles and a low of 60 degrees because of sun and clouds, but a otherwise mostly cloudy sky. And by Tuesday afternoon, look for more clouds and sunshine, but slightly warmer with highs in the mid-70s. I'm meteorologist Alina Lee on WBAL News Radio 1090 and FM 101.5.
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3: At 6:30, I'm Timber Bennett. Now, Baltimore County Police investigating a shooting that left an 18-year-old man injured Sunday night. Towson University campus was on alert. A shooting was reported at about 7 o'clock at the Cardiff Hall apartment complex in the 8,000 block of York Road. Police spokesman Trey Corbin.
4: A unit was cleared in the 8,000 block of York Road to determine that a suspect wasn't there. Again, that is still under investigation, but individuals have been detained at this time.
3: Police say the shooting was not connected to the university. The 18-year-old was taken to the hospital with a non-life-threatening injury. And this reaction from some students.
5: At first, it was like kind of a shock. It came out of nowhere. I wasn't expecting it, really. I was just at my dorm. And like as a first year, like I've always been like hearing stories about this. So like it happening was sort of like a surreal experience.
3: Classes will continue as scheduled today. A cleanup is underway after diesel fuel from the Baltimore County Detention Center generator spilled into a nearby waterway. The Maryland Department of the Environment does not expect the drinking water supply at Loch Raven Reservoir to be impacted by the spill of at least 6,000 gallons into the Long Quarter Branch. Delaney Village resident Edna Jones.
6: I'm concerned about the animals. We have foxes and squirrels and deer who come through the neighborhood, and they use that as their drinking water.
3: Emergency teams responded immediately after the spill was discovered late Saturday. From ABC News, prosecutors in central New York say they are reopening the investigation of alleged gang rape at a Cornell University fraternity in 2024. That's after a civil lawsuit was filed earlier this month that sparked outrage about the incident. Harford County Executive Bob Cassidy will talk with C4 and Brian this morning after the news at 8:30. I'm Taylor Bennett, WBAL News Radio 1090 and FM 101.5.
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2: Traffic.
0: Good morning. For the most part, traffic is looking excellent around Baltimore. No major issues on the outer loop of the Beltway from 95 over towards the JFX. Harrisburg Expressway looking good headed southbound towards Fayette Street. No issues on the outer loop from Park Heights Avenue all the way down towards I-70. You're looking excellent on the northbound end of I-95 and 895 headed into your tunnels. No slowdowns whatsoever, not even seeing any fender benders. That's great news here this morning. Between the Beltways, I-95 and the BW Parkway, both looking fantastic. No issues towards the Beltway. So far, northbound 29, reports of some debris in the roadway as we make way past Maryland 100. That should be over on the right side of the roadway near the ramps. 97 looks good headed to and from Route 50. From the Mattress Warehouse Traffic Desk, I'm Carlos Ramirez, WBAL News Radio 1090 and FM 101.5.
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2: Weather. Cloudy with a little bit of mist and drizzle to start this Monday. Temperatures are also in the upper 50s and low.

0: 60s and will likely hold in the 60s for much of the afternoon. Tonight, mostly cloudy with a chance of a few more sprinkles and a low of 60 degrees because of sun and clouds, but a otherwise mostly cloudy sky. And by Tuesday afternoon, look for more clouds and sunshine, but slightly warmer with highs in the mid-70s. I'm meteorologist Alina Lee on WBAL News Radio 1090 and FM 101.5.
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2: Well, there's a new video out, 30-second television spot, I'll just call it that for now, that was launched by the White House, that is airing in some areas, and has been shown on a lot of college football over the weekend. The commercial features slow motion black and white footage of President Trump walking down a hallway. It's called The Final Battle. And over the imagery, you hear a voiceover of Trump vowing to defeat the warmongers, the globalists, and the deep state. The spot is paid for by you and me. That's right. It is taxpayer funded. Now, the White House says it's not a campaign ad. It is a public service announcement that other presidents have used in the past. Now, this was brought up by CBS News in an interview with John Kennedy. Margaret Brennan on Face the Nation asked the senator from Louisiana, who's always kind of glib what he thought about this, and he's not the biggest fan, that's for sure.
3: Well, first, as to Secretary Noem, what she did was masterclass dumb. She spent $220 million on commercials about her, and I called her out on it.
4: This looks like a commercial about President Trump.
3: I was just going to say, Margaret, I don't think any public official, including President Trump or Kristi Noem or John Kennedy, should spend public money on private ads for themselves. Now, the White House sees it differently, but I think there ought to be a rule that you can't. Well, there probably is a rule. You can't spend public money to promote yourself.
2: By the way, at the end of the ad, there is a disclaimer that says paid for by the U.S. government.
5: Yeah,
2: that's why everybody
5: exactly.
2: saw this thing and said, what is
5: Wait
2: going on here? Again, it showed up in college football games. Mm-hmm. Apparently, was on some of the Fox Sunday NFL games. It was on Saturday Night Live as well. Now, the White House says, "Hey, you know, again, we had public service announcements from the Bush administration, mm-hmm. from the Obama administration
5: about Obamacare.
2: They say that this is something that is clearly different.
5: The COVID-19 situation. They say vaccination. Those type of ads.
2: Right. Look, we air an ad that's got Governor Moore on it talking about." Clean energy and the energy department.
5: Well, before
2: and
5: you come to
2: nature.
5: The state, though, Brian, we have members of Congress, and you've heard them on these airways, whether it's Congressman Janio or Congressman Kwesi Mfume or others, that it sounds like, well, wait a minute, is this a campaign ad? No,
2: yes.
5: They're talking about the work of their office.
2: Right.
5: So apparently there's a budget that is set aside for members of Congress to basically tell you, give me a call because I'll solve your problems.
2: Yeah.
5: So, you know.
2: Look, this ad.
5: Right.
2: And how you would look at this spot. And think that this was a public service announcement and not a campaign ad for Donald Trump or for Republicans. Laughable.
5: Yeah.
2: I mean, of course that it's a campaign ad. I mean, that's exactly what it's looked for. And that's exactly what they're trying to do. And they're trying to hide behind this public service announcement stuff that, yes, I've had many complaints about and have for quite some time in the past. But I have never seen one this blatant.
5: Well, there's
2: before.
5: A second ad also, apparently, that features the president at Mount Rushmore. According to what I'm reading here, never before has any nation celebrated so magnificent a triumph as this one. And it's no secret that President Trump has talked about having his personage at Mount Rushmore,
2: yes,
5: potentially.
2: Right.
5: So I'm just saying there's a lot of this being done, and it's hard, you know, as much as I agree with you, Brian, that there's something doesn't feel right about having, you know, this government money used this way. They've been doing it. President Trump takes it sometimes to another level, but they've been doing it.
2: So the White House says Trump's not on the ballot, so what are you talking about? He's not on the ballot, although he has said many times.
5: Imagine I'm on the ballot.
2: Imagine I'm on the ballot.
5: Yes.
2: But because he's not on the ballot and there is no call to action on the spot itself, the announcements are not campaign
5: benign.
2: Ads.
5: They're benign.
2: Right.
5: Is what they're saying.
2: I'm sorry. I mean, it's certainly, if it looks like a duck and quacks like a duck, it's a duck. One more soundbite, if I could, from Margaret Brennan's Face the Nation interview with John Kennedy, Senator Kennedy from Louisiana, who was also asked about, you know, naming things after Donald Trump. And whether or not any building, maybe even the Kennedy Center, should be named after Donald Trump or anything else.
3: I may end up with a sombrero on my head, but I also think that we ought to have a rule that no politician can have a building named after him while he's alive. I think that would settle a lot of this controversy. We have that rule in Louisiana. It works pretty well.
4: Well, we'll watch then.
5: Right. Well, we don't have that rule in Maryland. I can tell you that. Serving with someone who had a building named after him, not only while he was still alive, Brian, but while he was still the president of the Maryland State Senate, the chamber I was in, the Mike Miller building. If you go down right now, you see the Thomas V. Mike Miller State Senate Office Building, which was opened and built while he was still president of the Senate.
2: Right. Right.
5: Which many of us raise questions in real time.
2: Right.
5: Hey, well, I know we're all Democrats, damn.
2: Honor the man while he's still alive so he can enjoy it, not wait till he's dead.
5: Yeah, but still in office?
2: Yeah.
5: Still serving? I guess one thing if they're still alive.
2: That's right.
5: You're actually voting on something that's named after you.
2: Well, when you won't retire.
5: I guess so.
2: I guess that gets to that point.
5: Man.
2: Now, what was he referring to, the sombrero? Remember when they were making fun of certain Democrats and they put the sombrero on the head?
5: I think so.
2: That's what he was
5: referring to,
2: sombrero. That Trump is not going to be happy with him.
5: No, I figured that.
2: And he's going to mock him. He's going to attack him on social media.
5: Right.
2: He'll put a sombrero on his head or do something of that nature. But again, not that Kennedy is one to kind of shy away, but he usually does toe the company line.
5: He defers.
2: And the fact that he was adamant about these things tells you, that Republicans are running away from him and saying,
5: If not running away, they are not as fearful of retribution, or they're even kind of joking as he was there about retribution from President Trump. But I do think, Brian, that the whole issue of ads and what President Trump has done to highlight it needs to be addressed. Like, do we want members of Congress during, and this is election time, putting ads out about how well they serve you? Oh, this isn't a campaign ad. This is just my office ad.
2: Yeah.
5: That's just, it tilts the board.
2: By the way, there's another poll out, a scary poll for Republicans that came out this weekend. South Carolina, that Lindsey Graham's sister, Darlene Graham, is in trouble in South Carolina.
5: Support. Yes.
2: The one that should have never been the nominee is apparently in a little bit of trouble. If you look at that.
5: If states like Kansas and South Carolina and, you know, maybe one or two other red states I'm leaving out, if they are in play, that lets you know where Ohio and, you know, other states are, Iowa, these other states are. It's the potential of a wave. Mm-hmm. It is.
2: Right.
5: The potential of one. Now, still people still have to go out and vote. And I think more of it, Brian, is Republicans staying home. I just don't see the voter intensity on the side of Republicans to vote.
2: Yeah. The one Republican who's doing the best at this point now in these Senate races is Susan Collins.
5: She has something to fight for.
2: She looks like the only one that may wind up
5: surviving,
2: at least going into the election with either even or ahead.
5: Look, Chris Christie, who was the governor of New Jersey two terms in a row, Republican governor, blue state, has said over and over again, people have counted out Susan Collins like two or three times when she has tried to seek reelection in the Northeast, where she's the only one. She's the only Republican up there. Mm-hmm. But yet she has somehow survived each time in her reelection bids.
2: Right. Even the Rasmussen poll, which usually, you know, tilts more towards Republicans, has Trump's approval at 12 points underwater. It's 56% disapproval. Mm. That's horrific.
5: That's terrible.
2: Leading into an election.
5: And maybe that's why these ads are out like they are, trying to show a very triumphant and a very powerful and, the president exudes himself as a leader.
2: Right.
5: One of the leader moves.
2: Right. And also that, you know, he's going after the socialists and the globalists
5: the Marxists.
2: And the Marxists and all these other people to protect you.
5: Yeah. Coming up, everybody, we're going to be talking more about Trump and the media. This time, though, will the fight with CNN, MS Now, and Politico, and others maybe, will that come to a conclusion? It didn't do too much over the weekend. We'll get into it.
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8: Good morning. We're starting to see some light volume between 795 and I-70 here on the outer loop of the Beltway. As I'm looking through cameras, it's not jam-packed like you might expect later this morning. For now, it just looks like a few extra friends on the roads. Eastbound side of 70 looking all right, headed past 29. Northbound side of 29, the debris is reported to be along the right side of the roadway there, headed past the ramp for Maryland 100. Outer loop of the Beltway reports of a broken down car near 702. And the southbound side of I-95 is crowded, headed past Keith Avenue, all the way down towards the Fort McHenry Tunnel. Otherwise, northbound 895 and I-95 looking good as they make way towards the Fort McHenry and the Harbor Tunnel. From the Mattress Warehouse Traffic Desk, I'm Carlos Ramirez, WBAL News Radio 1090 and FM 101.5.
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7: Weather.
0: Cloudy and damp this morning with some mist or drizzle on your morning commute. Temperatures will likely stay in the 60s for much of the day, possibly reaching 70 in spots. And then mostly cloudy with a chance for a few more sprinkles developing late tonight with a low down near 60 degrees. Tuesday offers peaks of sunshine, but otherwise mostly cloudy skies and a little warmer with a high of 75. I'm meteorologist Alina Lee on WBAL News Radio 1090 and FM 101.5.
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9: What a stunning win for the Ravens in Rio. Two touchdowns for Derrick Henry, 50 rushing yards for Lamar Jackson, and a game-winning kick for Tyler Loop. Tied at 31 with 1 second left on the clock and the game on the line. Loop made it from 56 yards to win it 34-31 over the Dallas Cowboys. Here's what was going through Lamar Jackson's head during the kick.
10: I'm like, man, I feel like we already won. I couldn't show it, but I'm like, I got all my faith in him right now, man. I was standing on the sideline, like, your legacy start now, you know, because I felt like he'd been facing adversity. I said, what a way to start your legacy in Brazil. And he finished the rest. He did it. Shout out to special teams. Shout out to Luke.
9: A game we will not soon forget. The Orioles didn't get to play 162 because of the rainy weather in New York, but Pete Alonso still made history. He finished the regular season as the American League leader in home runs with 43 and RBIs with 113. He's the first player in MLB history to be the RBI leader for the season in both the AL and the NL. The wild card games get underway tomorrow. The Yankees and Red Sox square up at 8 p.m. You can watch on WBAL TV 11. And the Navy midshipmen lost to UAB 24-20. Up next is Air Force on Saturday at noon. I'm Valerie Preactor on the home of the Orioles, Ravens, and Navy football. 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
11: There is a negative agenda. There is a negative narrative, and then we're going to get anonymous sources. Heck, I just saw a story where anonymous sources were referring to a now dead senator. So this needs to be fixed, and President Trump is quite frustrated with this media bias across the board.
5: That's United States Ambassador Mike Waltz making his rounds and talking head shows. One of the things he addressed there, Brian, and audience, was this battle going on between the White House, CNN, MS Now, and Politico. They ended up in court, ended up in a judge ruling you can't block them from participating in the White House briefing room. And then, you know, apparently they were blocked from the dinner that President Trump had with Xi Jinping, and then he let him back in. But then over the weekend, Brian, the White House blocked CNN from Air Force One's press pool and then let him back in. So it's like almost like a cat and mouse thing going on specifically with CNN. But you heard United Nations Ambassador Mike Waltz there saying it's the overall agenda, he says, of the media that they're after.
2: Okay, that's fine and dandy. I mean, I just don't understand
5: picking this fight.
2: Why you do this now? There's not like a story that they put out there that was egregious.
5: I don't even know what he's referencing with the dead senator. I'm not even sure what story he's talking about.
2: Yeah,
5: I'm trying to think about what it is, because he didn't specifically say it. He just referenced a story that they anonymously quoted a dead senator. I'm like, okay, what story was that one? Anyway,
2: I'll have to look that one up. Yeah. I that's the first I'm hearing of that. Right. But his ability to just take something and just go with it and not release it because he can't just say, I'm not legally allowed to do this. It's just...
5: And just move on.
2: It's so annoying, and it's got to be just bothersome to so many Republicans who are trying to just...
5: Because they have to answer. They have to go out and get microphones in front of the face. Here is, again, the United Nations Ambassador Mike Waltz referencing some of this stuff.
11: And whether that is Biden's inability and many issues that he had that was whitewashed, and then people came back around with corrections or other issues. So that's a much longer conversation, and President Trump's frustrated. And by the way, there are over, 50 seats in the press room. I don't think all of them, like Washington Post or New York Times, are exactly positive towards this administration. So that's a false narrative that it's about negative reporting.
5: Well, you know, the issue is, though, what is it about? If it's not about the fact that the president said that he didn't like what they were reporting on, then what? Because they tried to make the argument, Brian, it was about national security. I'm like, what? How does national security play into your decision to isolate these three entities?
2: Well, but the question is why does it come up to the fair treatment or press that is actually, you know, good for the president? It's because the president complains about it.
5: Right.
2: I mean, he has said publicly it's because all their stories are negative.
5: Yeah, they won't be positive.
2: So that's why that comes up, because the president says it himself. Mm-hmm. That's one of the reasons why he did this with those three entities. Other news organizations aren't exactly giving them glowing news stories either. But are they any different than CNN, MS Now, and Politico?
5: Well, those were the ones he probably saw. So the president is in that recency bias category, Brian. Well, if he just saw it, that's what sticks in his head. It must have been something he saw on CNN or read in Politico or saw on MS Now that just bit at him. And he was like, enough of these three.
2: So it sounds like this is the way we're going to go for the next couple of weeks, for a couple of months, and that is that occasionally he's just going to say,
5: you're not welcome on Air Force
2: Politico's not allowed to come on this ride, or mm-hmm. Politico's not allowed to be at this
5: dinner,
2: or this event that we're hosting, or they can't ride, you know, on Air Force One today. I don't know. I guess they're going to have to file different lawsuits.
5: Well,
2: it's
5: difficult because now the way they're doing this, the White House briefing room, that has been lifted and they have access to that. I don't know if you could like file a lawsuit saying you have to be on Air Force One. I don't know. But the White House is different. That's the people's house. You know what I mean?
2: Yeah, right. I know. That's what I'm saying. I think technically they might be able to get away with some of these things.
5: But why? Your question, like, why? Yeah. Why even do this in an antagonistic way where you appear to be small as opposed to calling out the story? If that's true, what Mike Waltz said there is true. And I said this, Brian, during the first President Trump administration that was in place, whether it was the Washington Post, New York Times, whatever, they were using unnamed anonymous sources only. Like, it's one thing to use an anonymous source to back up, you know, something that you got a real interview with on the record source. They had no on the record sources in a lot of those stories. And I think when you hear Mike Waltz referencing a dead former U.S. senator, we need to know more about them. Make that case. Yeah. You know what I mean? Make that, but don't ban them. Make the case of what they're doing.
2: Yeah. Maybe it's Lindsey Graham. I don't know. There's got to be something that they saw that they thought was a little weird on that front. But here's the thing, C4, and that is you can use the media and bad stories or what he would call fake news to your advantage.
5: Yes, you can. Absolutely.
2: You can call them out. You can rip them on social media. You can expose them. If that's what you want to do.
5: And when he's done that, it's resonated. With a lot of people, when you call them out on their BS, it has resonated with people.
2: And take them on and fight with them, you know, face to face, if that's what you want to do. Now, the problem with it is that I do think it can be successful. The problem is that what usually happens with Trump is it becomes personal.
5: Exactly.
2: And he, like, goes after Caitlin Collins and calls her
5: an
2: ugly duckling or something like that. Or, you know, goes after Mary Bruce, a lot of women. But he's obviously gone after men before in the past. And, you know, he calls them names.
5: Jim Acosta.
2: You know, or he'll put the sombreros on people's heads on the social media aspect of it. And it becomes childish or it becomes personal versus just going after them and using, you know, your bully pulpit, which is pretty strong.
5: I mean, very strong.
2: Nobody's had a bigger bully pulpit than Donald Trump. I mean, they have millions and millions of people will follow him online. And so if he wanted to do these things, he'd be more successful in going after them that way than making them look like victims here.
5: Exactly.
2: Because you've banned them
5: Big
2: or you've called them terrible names.
5: Big bad government is saying no to them. And that's what it comes off as. And that's just not, It's not benefiting anybody. And I'm going to tell you again, I told you earlier, Brian, this isn't going away. I have a feeling we're going to be dealing with this next couple of weeks in different ways.
2: It's very possible. All right, coming up later on the show this morning, Ivan Bates will join us in studio. We'll talk with him at 8:06. Bob Cassidy will join us, Harford County executive. We're getting more taxes at the local level. What does that mean? What does he think is coming out of Annapolis next year? And also this big nuclear power plant that they're apparently getting at Aberdeen Proving Ground, what that might mean for the residents of Harford
5: and
2: County.
5: And tickets to William Shatner coming up.
2: That's
5: between
2: right.
5: 7 and 7:30.
2: And we'll get to the back and forth between the mayor and the IG, the appellate court's ruling, and Keith Bills will join us to talk about the Ravens' big win down in Rio, all coming up.
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8: 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It's a nice ride so far here this morning. Out over the Beltway, got some light volume picking up from Park Heights Avenue down towards I-70. 895 southbound, you're slow from the 95 split all the way down into the Harbor Tunnel. Be patient through there. Inner loop of the Beltway crowded past I-95 and Wilkins Avenue. Outer loop is slow headed past Parkville and over towards the Towson exits. So far, so good on I-95 towards White Marsh. 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
0: Cloudy with a little bit of mist and drizzle to start this Monday. Temperatures are also in the upper 50s and low 60s and will likely hold in the 60s for much of the afternoon. Tonight, mostly cloudy with a chance of a few more sprinkles and a low of 60 degrees because of sun and clouds, but a otherwise mostly cloudy sky. And by Tuesday afternoon, look for more clouds and sunshine, but slightly warmer with highs in the mid 70s. I'm meteorologist Alina Lee on WBAL News Radio 1090 and FM 101.5.
2: 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Looking at the numbers right now on Wall Street, Dow futures are down 256 points. S&P futures are down 42. NASDAQ's down 312. Oil is up almost $4, back up to $96.29 a barrel.
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5: You know, we have this thing called the Accountability Implementation Board. AIB is the acronym. Isn't that a wonderful name? Accountability Implementation Board.
2: It would be against something like that.
5: Who could be possibly be against that? And it involves everybody, the Kerwin/Blueprint for Maryland's Future, that $4 billion a year education program. They came up with some recommendations, Brian. The best I can take away from it, it makes it cost more. That's what it sounds like when you start boiling it down. But we'll talk about what they came up with in the last week in these wonderful meetings.
2: Maybe what if we rename the Office of the Inspector General the Accountability and Implementation Board?
5: That sounds would like that a good be name. Good? Would that be acceptable?
2: Would that be acceptable to
5: Go
2: the
5: for
2: mayor?
5: A rebranding?
2: Would that be acceptable to the Senate President? Would that be acceptable to the county executive, perhaps future county executive?
5: I know what
2: county.
5: The current name they have. It's acceptable to the courts. The courts has not left them. The courts are sticking
2: then.
5: With them.
2: Maybe we don't have to change it. Yeah. So we'll get into that story later on in the morning as well. Keith Mills will join us to talk about the Ravens' big victory over the Dallas Cowboys
5: the
2: down
5: Looper.
2: In Rio. The Looper finally came through on a big kick, so we're happy for him.
5: Yep.
2: A big victory for the Ravens. We've got all the details, and we've got reaction from Keith coming up. It's an ugly weekend in College Park, C4.
5: Yeah, I don't want to talk about it.
2: Well, we need to talk about it at some point because it's a lot of money to fire this guy, but he needs to be fired.
5: That's what the calls were.
2: I don't know about the tax dollars and implications involved in it.
5: Get rid of him?
2: But, man, it's got to happen.
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9: Good morning. I'm Tyler Bennett. Some of the top stories that we're following this morning from the WBAL 24-hour broadcast center. Towson University has lifted a shelter-in-place order that was issued last night after a shooting across from campus. Crews working in Baltimore County to clean up an oil spill. And a new MARC train line starts this morning. We'll have the latest on all of these stories just ahead. We'll also check in with traffic and weather. First, the latest from ABC News at 7 o'clock.
14: ABC News. I'm Sherry Preston. From the East Coast down to the Pacific, storms battering the country all weekend long. A nor'easter caused downed trees, flooding, and beach erosion. ABC meteorologist Leslie Lopez says there were problems from the Carolinas up through Cape Cod.
15: In North Carolina, shoreline loss in the aftermath of the storm. Massive waves slamming into beachfront communities, tearing away at homes and properties. The storm's winds going up to 80 miles per hour in some areas, blasting the region. Hundreds of thousands losing power in the Northeast. The storm downing power lines, damaging homes, and smashing cars.
14: Hawaii is still feeling the effects of Hurricane Nolo, as the Baja Peninsula and parts of the Southwest will be the targets of Hurricane Polo off Mexico's coast. Five men under arrest in the UK, caught near a major airbase hosting U.S. forces in southwest England. ABC's Lana Moise has details.
16: British police say the public's report led them to the vehicles. President Trump, however, telling reporters the suspects were already under surveillance.
17: The arrest in the UK was fantastic. We had them under investigation.
16: Since March, the U.S. has been launching operations against Iran from that base with heavy bombers. While it's unclear whether the men arrested have ties to Iran, in July, Iran's Islamic Revolutionary Guard said any UK base used to attack Iran is a legitimate target.
14: New York prosecutors are reopening the investigation into allegations that a Cornell University student was raped by several members of the Chi Phi fraternity in 2024. DA Matthew Van Houten.
18: I understand that with sexual abuse and survivors, there is always a period of time that is based on the human being where someone may not understand fully what happened.
14: The alleged victim accuses the school of failing to properly investigate. Now, Cornell says it conducted a thorough investigation at the time and that there were suspensions and expulsions at the time. 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
9: A 61 and cloudy. Good morning. I'm Tipper Bennett. Towson University has lifted a shelter-in-place order that was issued after a Sunday night shooting across from the campus. Now, an all-clear message was posted just before 10 o'clock last night, advising students that they can return to normal activities. Now, the shooting was reported at around 7 o'clock at the Cardiff Hall apartment complex in the 8,000 block of York Road. Police say the shooting was not connected to the university. The 18-year-old victim was taken to the hospital with a non-life-threatening injury. Police Trey Corbin says several people have been detained.
19: A unit was cleared in the 8,000 block of York Road to determine that a suspect wasn't there. Again, that is still under investigation, but individuals have been detained at this time.
9: This reaction from some students.
20: So this is like shocking to me. Like, I could never think like near campus grounds too. It's a little shocking, but I wouldn't make this the norm. This is not normal at Towson.
9: Classes will continue as scheduled today. Crews are working in Baltimore County to clean up an oil spill. That leak was discovered at the Baltimore County Detention Center in Towson late Saturday. An estimated 6,000 gallons of diesel fuel oil leaked into the Long Quarter Branch, a tributary of Loch Raven Reservoir. Residents had noticed the strong smell.
1: You know what the smell is when you put gasoline in your car, and if you get some on your fingers or your gloves and you smell it? That's what it smells like. Only very everywhere, the air. You can't open the door and smell the air without breathing in the odor of the gasoline spill.
9: Well, the Maryland Department of Environment says, though, there is no threat to public drinking water or wells. Ocean City picking up the pieces following the powerful nor'easter that caused storm surge flooding, severe beach erosion, and dangerous surf. One man there in the area used a paddleboard to get around.
21: It's up there. You'll see flooding like this pretty substantially and frequently around the area, whether it be from nor'easters or hurricanes. Kind of prepared for it at this point.
9: Now, the weather also forced the cancellation of the Ocean's Calling Musical Festival over the weekend. And meanwhile, crews from BGE, they're in New Jersey to help restore power there after the weather. BGE says 30 of its line workers and support personnel left for New Jersey on Sunday to assist crews there. Now, BGE says the deployment is part of its mutual assistance agreement that allows utilities to share labor, equipment, and resources. A new MARC train line starts this morning.
22: Well, it's really targeted for folks coming from Montgomery County who need to get to Prince George's County and downtown Baltimore.
23: MTA Maryland MARC Deputy Director David Johnson says the Brunswick to Camden Yards line will bypass Union Station in Washington, taking 50 minutes off the commute. It'll accommodate commuters to the University of Maryland College Park, the Hopkins Applied Physics Lab in Laurel, and downtown Baltimore. Robert Lang, WBAL, News Radio 1090, and FM 101.5.
9: C4 and Brian Eamon will talk with Baltimore City State's Attorney Ivan Bates this morning after the 8 o'clock news. 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I'm Tabor Bennett, WBAL News Radio 1090 and FM 101.5.
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7: Traffic.
8: Interloop of the Beltway at Green Spring Avenue. Single vehicles spin out over on the left side of the roadway. It's over on the shoulder, but enough to cause a distraction. You are slow from Park Heights Avenue all the way to Green Spring Avenue. Outerloop of the Beltway, way worse, surprisingly enough. No crashes there, but you're slow from Park Heights Avenue all the way down towards I-70. 795 southbound slow from Owings Mills all the way down towards the Beltway. Eastbound side of 70, crowded towards 29. Northbound 29, reports of some debris in the roadway along the right side near Maryland 100. Southbound 895 crowded towards the Harbor Tunnel. No issues on I-95 or the BW Parkway as you make your way between the beltways. I'm Carlos Ramirez from the Mattress Warehouse Traffic Desk on WBAL News Radio 1090 and FM 101.5.
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7: Weather.
0: Cloudy with a little bit of mist and drizzle to start this Monday. Temperatures are also in the upper 50s and low 60s and will likely hold in the 60s for much of the afternoon. Tonight, mostly cloudy with a chance of a few more sprinkles and a low of 60 degrees because of sun and clouds, but a otherwise mostly cloudy sky. And by Tuesday afternoon, look for more clouds and sunshine, but slightly warmer with highs in the mid 70s. I'm meteorologist Alina Lee on WBAL News Radio 1090 and FM 101.5.
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26: Well, the frequency of motion and counter-motion is mind-numbing. The mayor is now telling the appellate court he's between a rock and a hard place. The emergency motion says the city is being forced to decide between irreparable harm in violation of Maryland law and the threat of a contempt charge from the circuit court.
20: I'm not hiding anything.
2: That is the mayor of Baltimore on Friday saying he's not hiding anything. He's not trying to cover up anything. He's not protecting anything. It's just a legal battle, and they're trying to exhaust all of their legal maneuvers here. The mayor is making more comments. Friday night, obviously, the city was ordered, or I should say Friday morning, the city was ordered for a third time to restore Cummings' access to city records after losing another appeal. The judge ruled the city must immediately restore Isabel Cummings' computer access. They must hand over paperwork within 5 days, and they have to try and get all of that information that she wants when it comes to the subpoena in the next 45 days. He did say that that they are aware of the court decisions, what he told Channel 11. We will fully comply with the law, and as we look at any other further legal action, we will do that with the understanding of what the ruling was.
3: All right, let's look at what happened, everybody, on Friday to put this into what the mayor's answer about they're not hiding anything. It was a two-page order that was decided by the second highest court of this state that told the mayor and his lawyers that they were denying his motion. Now, here's what the city was trying to do. The city got its, you know, order from Judge Pamela White, produced the information. The city appealed that. Then the city wanted Judge White's time clock. You just referenced the days in terms of access to information and then the days in terms of subpoenas. They wanted that stopped. They said, because if he didn't stop that while we're appealing, then it's reparable harm. Mm-hmm. So they filed another appeal to the appellate court. And the appellate court said this. The city's motion is denied because the city has not demonstrated that it will suffer irreparable harm absent a stay. That goes back, Brian, to what I was asking. What is the harm? Why can't they explain what they mean by irreparable harm? Like, if given these documents will cause what to occur? We know you don't like it. It's not a question of whether you like it or not. I understand that. But they're claiming that there'll be some irreparable harm. And the appellate court has said you haven't shown us what you mean by that.
2: I mean, the harm would be that information would get out that they believe that they must protect and that they could be liable for lawsuits.
3: Well, then that's a problem. But that's not the problem of the citizens. That's a problem of your office. Right. But they're not saying, my point is they're making it seem like somehow this would be detrimental to the city of Baltimore. And no, it might be detrimental to the individuals
2: right.
3: in those documents.
2: That's what I'm thinking.
3: But it's not detrimental to the city of Baltimore. And so what this all means, everybody, again, with the mayor's office kind of, and I side this question kind of went to this, Brent. They've put this thing down to the fact of we are in a catch-22. Do we comply with the order to do all the things that Judge White said, or do we get found in contempt? Like, if we say no, then the judge finds us in contempt.
2: Yeah, I find it hard to believe that they would be.
3: They raised the question.
2: They would wait to do that.
3: But they raised the question or put in the atmosphere that, well, you know, we might not comply, and if we don't comply, we'll be found in contempt.
2: Yeah, well, you know, that's then, I mean, again, what the court has ruled that by you giving this information to the Inspector General, you are not breaking the law.
3: That's correct.
2: You are following the law.
3: Correct.
2: So what are they worried about?
3: What are you worried
2: about?
3: You've been
2: told by the courts
3: exactly.
2: that this is what is legal. You are supposed to do this. So there is no violation for them. This is Rock and Hard Place is made up.
3: Now,
2: legally speaking, there's no threat whatsoever to the city of Baltimore's government if they release these documents.
3: The other part, the appellate, it's only two pages in this order on Friday from the second highest court in the state. The appellate court said this: we interpret the circuit court's ruling to prohibit the Office of Inspector General from further disclosing documents containing privileged or confidential information. And what that basically says, everybody, is the thing you're concerned about, city, that you keep bringing up about, you know, confidential information, the court said she can't do that. So that's already, we took care of that, is what the court is saying. The privileged or confidential information will not be released, or the IG will be in trouble. So, in other words, what are you complaining about? You must be complaining about the other stuff. You're complaining about the things that could get some people into a courtroom down the road.
2: Yeah.
3: But
2: right.
3: not the thing that you claim that you're protecting, which is privileged or confidential information.
2: Right.
3: That is why, Brian, again, what the mayor and the mayor's office are doing in this is making them not look good. It just looks bad.
2: Right. Well, you heard him say that. I'm not hiding anything.
3: I got it. But the more you keep saying you're not hiding something, that means people believe you're hiding.
2: Yeah.
3: The more, you ever notice the more that people say, I haven't done it, they did it.
2: Yes.
3: The more you keep saying that.
2: Without a doubt. Now, we don't know if they're going to appeal again.
3: I probably think they would. At this point, I don't see why they wouldn't try to go to the highest court, because this is the second highest court. They would try maybe to go to the Supreme Court. But here's the problem. In the midst of them doing this, they still have to comply with turning the information over and doing the subpoenas. Right. So to make their point, by the time the Supreme Court hears it, the damage is done.
2: Yeah.
3: You know, it's already done.
2: It's not going to be expedited. But there's no reason to even expedite it.
3: There's no, again, everybody, the city has not demonstrated it will suffer irreparable harm absent a stay. That's crystal clear. The thing you said would happen, you haven't shown us why it's going to happen.
2: Well, listen, we don't know if it is a scandal until we hear what comes out of this information.
3: Right.
2: It does become a scandal immediately if they refuse to hand over the documents.
3: If all of a sudden Judge Pamela White holds the city in contempt and starts fining them or doing whatever, that's when people go, oh, my God.
2: Yeah.
3: It must be so bad.
2: Right.
3: It must be terrible.
2: That immediately is a political scandal. Yeah. It has major implications for the mayor and everybody around him. If they do hand over the information, it's a wait-and-see game.
3: Yes.
2: You know, is there enough that is there another shoe or shoes that will drop
3: something
2: that we
3: else
2: don't know
3: be recommended
2: about?
3: To the state's attorney? Speaking of the guest joining us in the next hour, Ivan Bass, will something else be recommended to his office?
2: Yes. So that's why I tend to think that they're going to hand over the information because, you know.
3: But even if they do this now, having gone through this exercise, it's a stain.
2: Oh, for sure.
3: It's just leaving a big shadow over whatever all this is about. And again, we know what most of it is about. It's about this new thing called the Mayor's Office of Neighborhood Safety Engagement, MONSEE. That's what's at the center of all of this.
2: And there are no Democrats in the city or at the state level who are urging the mayor just hand over the documents.
3: Have you noticed you haven't heard them call out the IG either since the courts came out on the IG side? Remember they were calling the IG unfair and all that stuff?
2: Yes.
3: They haven't said a word since the court found the IG was... Right. Pretty much okay. All right, it's time to give away some tickets, everybody. We're giving away a pair of tickets for you to see the one, the only 95-year-old and still kicking strong, Brian, William Shatner, live on stage following a screening of Star Trek II, The Wrath of Khan, one of my favorite Star Trek IIs that involved Ricardo Montalban as Khan. January 31st at the Lyric, join William Shatner and the thousands of other Star Trek fans to watch the classic Star Trek film and talk with Captain Kirk himself. All right, everybody, I can't give you 30 threats of Looper's number, so I'm just going to give you 6. His numbers add up to 6. 3 plus 3 is 6. That's for Tyler Loop. That is the texter, 410-467-9225, 410-467-9225. If you're texter number 6, you get a pair of tickets to see William Shatner live on stage, January 31st at the Lyric.
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5: Traffic.
10: Interloop of the Beltway at Green Spring Avenue. Single vehicle spin out over on the left side of the roadway. It's over on the shoulder, but enough to cause a distraction. You are slow from Park Heights Avenue all the way to Green Spring Avenue. Outer loop of the Beltway, way worse, surprisingly enough. No crashes there, but you're slow from Park Heights Avenue all the way down towards I-70. 795 southbound slow from Owings Mills all the way down towards the Beltway. Eastbound side of 70, crowded towards 29. Northbound 29, reports of some debris in the roadway along the right side near Maryland 100. Southbound 895, crowded towards the Harbor Tunnel. No issues on I-95 or the BW Parkway as you make your way between the beltways. I'm Carlos Ramirez from the Mattress Warehouse Traffic Desk on WBAL News Radio 1090 and FM 101.5.
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5: Weather.
0: Cloudy and damp this morning with some mist or drizzle on your morning commute. Temperatures will likely stay in the 60s for much of the day, possibly reaching 70 in spots. And then mostly cloudy with a chance for a few more sprinkles developing late tonight with a low down near 60 degrees. Tuesday offers peaks of sunshine, but otherwise mostly cloudy skies and a little warmer with a high of 75. I'm meteorologist Alina Lee on WBAL News Radio 1090 and FM 101.5.
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2: Valerie Preactor's here with sports.
3: Literal. Sometimes we say last second. This is literal last second victory. Though.
16: Yes, it was a stunning win for the Ravens in South America. Two touchdowns for Derrick Henry, 50 rushing yards for Lamar Jackson, and a game-winning kick for Tyler Loop. Tied at 31. 1 second left to go on the clock, and the game was on the line. Tyler Loop delivered. Okay. He made it from 56 yards to win it 34-31 over the Dallas Cowboys. Here's what was going through Lamar's head during the kick.
17: I'm like, man, I feel like we already won. I couldn't show it, but I'm like, I got all my faith in him right now, man. I was standing on the sideline, like, your legacy start now, you know, because I feel like he's been facing adversity. I said, what a way to start your legacy in Brazil. He finished the rest. He did it. Shout out to special teams. Shout out to Luke.
16: A game we will not soon forget. Keith Mills, we're bringing him in for this segment. What was your reaction?
2: What's up, Millsy?
18: Hey, what's up, guys?
16: What was your reaction to the kick?
18: My reaction to the kick is shock, disbelief. Not disbelief, he made the kick. The fact that he actually got a chance to do it was probably more shocking than the fact that he made it, considering all the potential scenarios in that last couple of minutes of the game, particularly the last couple of seconds of the game. And the question we were asking each other was, why did they kick it in the end zone, allowing the Ravens to have another play when you kick it to the five or whatever and make Wester or whoever's back there, Chris Moore, run it out? Basically, the game ends.
3: They didn't trust Aubrey. They didn't trust him.
2: Yeah, you had kicked two out of bounds, right? Yeah. I mean, I think that's probably what they were thinking.
16: Kickoffs were bad.
2: Kick it out of bounds.
18: If you notice, he was trying to knuckleball it and doing all these fancy things with it. So, you know, that worked at the time. But just kick it to the five or whatever and take your shot with a kick return, which is, you know, very, very doubtful that he's going to score a touchdown on a 95-yard kick.
3: You know, Millsy and Brian and Valerie, one of the things that I noticed in that play right before when Lamar hits Zay Flowers with that pass, this is the third time in, like, the last couple of seconds, Lamar has made a big play. Go back last year to Pittsburgh.
16: Yes.
3: That fourth down pass to Isaiah Likely.
18: Yeah.
3: If you even go back to the 66-yard field, I was talking about this, Brian, earlier, of Justin Tucker, the 36-yard pass on fourth down to Sammy Watkins.
16: Yes.
3: I mean, Lamar is making, Millsy, these big plays, and some of them are producing the win, but he's making them.
18: No, he's making them. He made them all night last night, and he did it a lot with his legs last night, too. Answer to kind of a question that a lot of fans were wondering, would we see Lamar take control of the game by running the football? And he did it a couple of times last night. Design runs, the quarterback draw was a design run. the bootleg design he had earlier in the game. So Declan Doyle kind of unleashed him a little bit. Lamar's still a little careful about just tucking and running it sometimes, but he did what he had to do last night. To have, I'll tell you what, with the last play to Zay, he had to have the internal clock when he took the snap, because he threw it with the last possible second. And the fact that the fact that Zay was hit right on contact when he caught the ball was also a savior, because if he runs one or two steps,
16: you're out of time.
2: He should have gotten down right away.
3: Like, you know, Jesse Minna said, though, that they had a play ready in a situation like that last second, and they were prepared, Val, for a play.
16: Well, I think
18: that was it.
16: Yeah, but that's a huge, huge, I think, message from Declan Doyle, too, that he had that locked and loaded, ready to go. That was the perfect play call to Zay Flowers, and then, you know, you got lucky with the ref seeing the timeout, too, as well. I mean, that totally could not have gone the Ravens' way, and it just happened to do so. Keith, what did you think about the injuries that were sustained by the offensive line that just looks decimated right now?
18: Unbelievable. It's like one by one, you're losing a center. Mm-hmm. And Ronnie Stanley already missed the game, too.
16: Right.
18: Starting Carson Vincent at left tackle, who held up okay.
2: Yeah,
18: to be honest with you. I thought he played okay. But then when Wynn went down, and then Posick, you know, the injury to Posick was it wasn't Joe Theismann-esque where, you know, my gosh, his leg was wrapped around his head, I think. But, man, you saw the helmet to the knee, and you're thinking, man. And then you're thinking, well, who in the heck's going to play center?
16: So
18: then Ioane goes in and just nails it.
2: Yeah.
18: Didn't blink. Andrew Voorhees moves over to right guard to take his spot. If you remember, the first play, I'm thinking, I told Pete and Bo Harrison, our photographer watching the game, I said, you know, he's probably going to take a snap under center just to make Venga comfortable getting used to it. He goes right to the shotgun.
3: Yep, right to the shotgun.
18: And if you look at Venga is calling out where the Mike linebacker is, the middle linebacker, where the Will linebacker is. Like, he's been doing this his whole career.
16: Mm-hmm. Yeah.
18: So hats off to him. There's a good chance he's probably going to have to stay there for at least the immediate future, depending on the status of the injury to Gwynn. I doubt if Posick is going to come back anytime soon, because that looks nasty, but hats off to Venga.
3: Well, let's talk about this, Millsy and Val and Brian. Yeah. Nine penalties again yesterday for 78 yards. The penalty bug keeps hitting them.
18: No question. That's got to – I mean, easy for us to sit there and say it's got to change, but it has to change. I mean, they're shooting themselves in the foot time, after making great plays or putting themselves in position to maybe get –
3: Well, Lamar's run. What did Lamar's run? His first down run was called back for the penalty.
16: 12 yards.
18: First down run was called back.
16: Terrible.
18: Oh, yeah.
16: A lot of them are pre-snap, too.
18: It's Carson Vinson lining up. You know, one of the big plays of the game was negated with Vinson lining up on the outside of the line and no receiver covering him up, which is an illegal formation.
3: That's ridiculous.
18: That's high school stuff. Yeah, you can't have that.
2: Yeah. Defensively, look, I went into this game thinking they're going to have to outscore the Cowboys. I just think the Cowboys' offense is explosive, and they're going to score against everybody. And, you know, the second half, they kind of had their way. In that aspect, C4 is a little bit more down on the defense than I am.
3: Because so is
2: I
3: Kyle just Hamilton. Because
2: that Cowboys team is just, they are an elite offense. They're not a very good defense, but they are an elite offense. But how did you think they held up? You know, Wiggins was, you know, it was a tough
18: Wiggins
2: pass interference.
18: On the call.
2: Yeah.
18: Because CeeDee Lamb had him wrapped. Well, even Gene Steratore said he had his arm wrapped. And then he's actually making a play on the ball. He's fine.
3: He turned around.
18: I will give him credit, though, because the next play, Zach went back to that to the little fade in the end zone to Lamb with Wiggins on him.
2: Yep.
18: And Wiggins held his ground, and he had to throw it away. And then on third down, he did the same thing, had to throw it away again. Remember that sandwich behind the false start that they had on the two-yard line that moved them back to the seven. So to Nate's credit, man, he didn't fold up to 10 after the interception and stood stout.
3: Yeah. But to make Brian's point, though, Millsy, you have Kyle Hamilton last night. He's glad they won, glad for Louis, called at the defense. I don't even know who we are.
18: Yeah, that's true. I mean, again, listen, again, Brian's point is well taken. They got some firepower on offense. I thought the 96-yard drive, where they got the ball. The Ravens got stopped on fourth down at the four. And then six plays later, they score thanks to a 50-yard pass. From Zach to Pickens, and that was just a killer. You're thinking, well, it was nice while it lasted.
3: Here we go.
18: And then Lamar takes it right down the field. They score again to send it what we thought would be overtime. And, you know, the Ravens may have won in overtime. We never know. But you know what? Tyler Loop never let him to it. And I'll be bluntly honest with you. When he walked out to the field last night, who wasn't thinking Steelers last year at the end of the game?
3: Everybody. Right?
2: I actually felt better. I felt good because I felt like, you know, even if he misses, you're still going to overtime. And I know
16: I felt like that took a little bit of the pressure off. Yeah, I felt the same way, Brian. I was like, you know what? If he misses, it's okay because there's still another chance.
2: And here's the thing about Loop that you know. He's got the leg strength.
3: Yes, he does.
16: Yes.
3: Yeah.
2: And so that's half the battle in the NFL. And good for him. Really happy for him.
3: I'm happy too.
18: I don't know if you guys noticed this play. When the Ravens blocked the field goal, which was obviously a huge play, the left tackle of the Cowboys actually blocked Keon Martin, who was the outside rusher, who never gets blocked in a game.
2: Right.
18: Because they never, you know, they had a time where, so he blocks the outside rusher. Keon was inside of him and came untouched and blocked the field goal.
16: Mm-hmm.
18: I'm thinking, what is that guy thinking for the Cowboys? Yeah. What planet is he on?
3: Well, it's a W. So, it's a W, Millsy and Val, and it's a game that we really needed, and now we get ready to play
16: back at home
2: against the Titans, who are god awful.
3: Yeah.

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2: 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Outer loop of the Beltway is quite messy, and that is the technical term. You got delays from Park Heights Avenue all the way down towards I-70. 795, same deal. You're slow from Owings Mills all the way to the Beltway. All that traffic meeting the delays on the outer loop. Inner loop still very crowded from Park Heights Avenue over towards Green Spring Avenue. Single vehicle spin out over on the left shoulder, enough to cause a distraction, of course. JFX looks good at its southbound all the way down towards Fayette Street. Southbound 895 is crowded as you make way down into the Harbor Tunnel. Light volume takes you on to the Fort McHenry Tunnel if you're headed southbound on 95. From the Mattress Warehouse Traffic Desk, I'm Carlos Ramirez, WBAL News Radio 1090 and FM 101.5.
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1: Weather.
3: Cloudy with a little bit of mist and drizzle to start this Monday. Temperatures are also in the upper 50s and low 60s and will likely hold in the 60s for much of the afternoon. Tonight, mostly cloudy with a chance of a few more sprinkles and a low of 60 degrees because of sun and clouds, but a otherwise mostly cloudy sky. And by Tuesday afternoon, look for more clouds and sunshine, but slightly warmer with highs in the mid 70s. I'm meteorologist Alina Lee on WBAL News Radio 1090 and FM 101.5.
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4: At 7:31, I'm Timber Bennett. Now, Towson University has lifted a shelter-in-place order that was issued after a Sunday night shooting across from the campus. An all-clear message was posted just before 10 o'clock last night, advising students to return to normal activities. That shooting was reported at around 7 o'clock in the 8,000 block of York Road. Now, police say the shooting was not connected to the university. The 18-year-old victim was taken to a hospital with a non-life-threatening injuries. That's some reaction from students.
5: So this is, like, shocking to me. Like, I could never think, like, near campus grounds, too. It's a little shocking, but I wouldn't make this the norm. This is not normal at Towson.
4: Well, police say several people have been detained, but no arrests have been made. Baltimore County firefighters rescued a child from a home that caught fire in the Lock Raven area Sunday. Crews called to the 8500 block of Pleasant Plains Road shortly before 1:30. That's where they found fire in the basement. Firefighters say a child that was rescued from the basement and another person were taken to the hospital. There's no word yet on the cause of the fire. Crews are working in Baltimore County to clean up an oil spill, a leak discovered at the Baltimore County Detention Center late Saturday. An estimated 6,000 gallons of diesel fuel oil leaked into the Long Quarter Branch. Residents noticing that strong smell.
6: I'm concerned about the animals. We have foxes and squirrels and deer who come through the neighborhood, and they use that as their drinking water.
4: Now, the Maryland Department of Environment says there is no threat to public drinking water or wells at this time. From ABC News, British police announced Sunday morning that arrests were made close to a major air base hosting U.S. forces in the southwest of England. Five men now in custody on suspicion of preparing a terrorist act. Officials swarming the area after the call. The U.S. Embassy in the U.K. now urging American citizens to exercise caution throughout the country. Harford County Executive Bob Cassidy will talk with C4 and Brian this morning after the news at 8:30. I'm Taylor Bennett, WBAL News Radio 1090 and FM 101.5.
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2: Traffic.
3: Good morning. Outer loop of the Beltway is still very messy from Park Heights Avenue all the way down towards I-70, eastbound side of 70, of course, because of the delays on the Beltway. Folks are slowing down on those ramps to the Beltway. Southbound 895, crowded as make way down towards the Harbor Tunnel. Southbound 95, light volume towards the Fort McHenry Tunnel. Outer loop of the Beltway on and off the brakes from about Bel Air Road over towards York Road. And if you're making your way on the Beltway, you'll see a little extra volume trying to get on and off of I-95. Northbound 295, slow trying to get onto Russell Street. And of course, things in town are starting to slow down a little bit. Nothing too dramatic on Martin Luther King Jr. Boulevard, but Light Street is a little bit slow headed southbound towards Federal Hill. From the Mattress Warehouse Traffic Desk, I'm Carlos Ramirez, WBAL News Radio 1019 FM 101.5.
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2: Weather.
4: Cloudy with a little bit of mist and drizzle to start this Monday. Temperatures are also in the upper 50s and low 60s and will likely hold in the 60s for much of the afternoon. Tonight, mostly cloudy with a chance of a few more sprinkles and a low of 60 degrees because of sun and clouds, but a otherwise mostly cloudy sky. And by Tuesday afternoon, look for more clouds and sunshine, but slightly warmer with highs in the mid 70s. I'm meteorologist Alina Lee on WBAL News Radio 1090 and FM 101.5.
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0: The AIB, the Accountability and Implementation Board for the Blueprint of Excellence. The AIB is kind of in charge of the blueprint. It can make recommendations, and the Maryland state lawmakers can adapt them, and they can push these things through.
5: And the state school board, it's like all this bureaucracy, because the state school board also reacts to what the AIB does.
0: Right. And so they're supposed to be the guiding, you know, making sure that everything's inside right. The guardrails, operating in the right way, and that we're getting a good return on investment mm-hmm. of our tax dollars, and could push the blueprint into different directions when needed.
5: And they get an F from me so far.
0: Yeah.
5: A failing grade.
0: Well, here's what's funny to me about the C4 is that they've apparently made some recommendations here.
5: Yeah.
0: Now,
5: that's what I'm looking at.
0: Everybody in government will tell you that the recommendations are needed is to slow this thing down.
5: The governor tried to.
0: And to try and, you know, rein in the amount of money that is being spent.
5: Right.
0: Because we are, quite frankly, broke in this state right now.
5: More than broke. We're in debt.
0: Yeah, we're in debt. And the counties don't have any money either. So they're looking to save money. But what the AIB recommended actually doesn't do that.
5: It sounds like money. Yeah. Just read. Put something to what they have out there.
0: All right. So their recommendations are to add more pathways for educators to achieve national board certification.
5: That sounds like money.
0: Well, it's a lot of money because if you didn't know, I will educate you on this, that if you are nationally board certified as a teacher, you get a $10,000 boost in your salary. $10,000.
5: Yeah, per person.
0: So if they're adding more pathways for educators to get this national board certification,
5: that's more money.
0: That means it's going to be easier for them to get it, and that means more and more teachers are going to get $10,000. Again, rather costly.
5: Yes.
0: That's not a small chunk of change per
5: teacher.
0: You're
5: talking about thousands of teachers.
0: That's right. The other thing that they're recommending is providing funding for more college and career readiness classes.
5: That sounds like more money.
0: Sounds like more money to me as well. And conducting a study to assess how much to increase the base level of per pupil funding.
5: Again, increase
0: the base level. And we're going to create a study for it, which is not. So all of these things that they're doing.
5: Sounds like a chunk of change.
0: Money's not the issue. The money's there, as William Kerwin told us. That money's there.
5: Oh, my God.
0: It's unbelievable to me that this is what they're talking about.
5: Now, when you look, everybody, and the Maryland Medicine is a good look at this. we were told over and over again by the president of the Senate, Bill Ferguson, and others, that the money to pay for this $4 billion a year enterprise, 3.8 is what they said, but somebody's rounded off to $4 billion, was built in. Like, we didn't have to worry about it because it would be like year five or year six. Well, here we are. We're in that year now where there's no money set aside for the blueprint other than, you know, what they are able to put together. And according to the Department of Legislative Services, that's the balls and strikes umpire, they're saying, Brian, that this $3 billion budget gap that we projected to have this year, this deficit, 1.8 is the blueprint. Mm. Because we don't have that 1.8 that we've had the last few years, you know, in the bank, put in the kitty. They've got to come up with it. So that's why there's a $3 billion deficit this year, is the over half of that is the blueprint. And we're talking about adding more to that?
0: Yeah. I mean,
5: adding more to that.
0: It's a lot of money. And again, you tell me. I you know, there's a quote in here too, C4, that I just, it just baffles and just irritates and angers me. This weekend when the governor was at the clam bake, or I guess it was two weekends ago, or last week, I guess he was at Chris Field for the crab and clam bake, mm-hmm. you know, the annual get together.
5: In Chris Field,
0: He had this quote: "Our remarkable educators are helping to lead what has been one of the greatest rebounds post-COVID of any state inside the United States of America. This is some of the best work that is happening in the country right now, and we want to make sure that we're continuing to support that." What are you talking about?
5: Last time I heard, it was Alabama, Mississippi, Louisiana that were leading this. What he's referencing, Brian, is his education scorecard. We talked about this, everybody, maybe a few months ago, Brian, where Maryland is in the top, like, five or three, whatever it is, in terms of rebounding post-COVID. Now, you have to understand, we started low. We started real low. So the fact that we rebounded, we're still ranking poorly, but we rebounded better than most.
0: Yes.
5: So we went from, like, something horrible to something less horrible, but that's much more than the other states have done in terms of rebounding from COVID.
0: Right, and this was the thing about test scores, state test scores.
5: Yes.
0: They did not look about achievement overall.
5: Correct.
0: In schools.
5: Correct.
0: And so
5: still not doing well in NAEP, the nation's report card. We're still not doing well. The international report card, we're not doing well in any of
0: that. For the life of me, I don't know how anybody can look at this and say that we're doing well.
5: We're not doing well.
0: And these were minimal increases.
5: Yes.
0: And I don't care what the rest of the country is doing. Even if they suck more than we suck,
5: totally
0: I don't
5: agree.
0: Care. But we're not doing well. And to sit there and say that, yes, we need more of this, we need more money in order to do it, it's irritating. And it's just, again, they're asking for more money. We told you this last week or 2 weeks ago when the head of the teachers union in Anne Arundel County wrote the op-ed in the Baltimore Sun saying that you need to push your government to
5: raise
0: give us more
5: taxes.
0: Money. We
5: mm-hmm.
0: have to have more money. No, you don't. You don't need any more money from us. What you need to do is actually teach and make sure that these kids are getting what they need in the school system without any additional
5: How
0: dollars.
5: How about we start replicating, taking best practices, whatever word you want to use, of the states that everybody is saying are achieving? Louisiana, they're the only state in the country that is now performing better, Brian, than they were post-COVID. And we know what happened in Mississippi. They're still the example. And Alabama, why don't we look at them instead of some of this stuff? Because the stuff they're doing, Brad, doesn't cost $4 billion. It doesn't cost $4 billion a year with what they're doing.
0: No, it doesn't. And
5: guess what? Little secret, everybody. The woman that led all of this, she's right here.
0: Yeah,
5: the woman that led all this, her name is Carrie Wright.
0: Right.
5: She's right here. Dr. Wright.
0: Now it's funny, too, because in this Maryland Matters article about this, they do talk about how some people are saying, hey, maybe we can make some changes to help people out. And those are Republicans.
5: Of course they are.
0: Mary Beth Carroza has said that we're going to work to try and get more flexibility for how we,
5: good luck with that, Mary.
0: The pre-K aspect of things. And yet, it's going to probably go nowhere. But they have to address this.
5: It's a good idea for what she said. We're going to try to get Senator Carroza on, because it's a very good idea. What she's talking about is taking money from the CTE, which is Career Technical Education, which I like, by the way. But she said that's got a lot of money. Using some of that money for pre-K so we don't have to, you know, raise taxes for pre-K, because pre-K is expensive.
0: Oh, yeah.
5: Pre-K is very expensive. But anyway, we'll try to get Senator Carroza on the show. Coming up, everybody, we're going to be talking about the Maryland ACA. That's right, the Affordable Care Act. How affordable is it when it comes to what I'm getting ready to share with you about the increases?
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3: Good morning. Outer loop of the Beltway is still very messy from Park Heights Avenue all the way down towards I-70, eastbound side of 70, of course, because of the delays on the Beltway. Folks are slowing down on those ramps to the Beltway. Southbound 895, crowded as Midway down towards the Harbor Tunnel. Southbound 95, light volume towards the Fort McHenry Tunnel. Outer loop of the Beltway on and off the brakes from about Bel Air Road over towards York Road. And if you're making your way on the Beltway, you'll see a little extra volume trying to get on and off of I-95. Northbound 295, slow trying to get onto Russell Street. And of course, things in town are starting to slow down a little bit. Nothing too dramatic on Martin Luther King Jr. Boulevard, but Light Street is a little bit slow headed southbound towards Federal Hill. From the Mattress Warehouse Traffic Desk, I'm Carlos Ramirez, WBAL News Radio 1090 and FM 101.5.
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4: Weather. Cloudy and damp this morning with some mist or drizzle on your morning commute. Temperatures will likely stay in the 60s for much of the day, possibly reaching 70 in spots. And then mostly cloudy with a chance for a few more sprinkles developing late tonight with a low down near 60 degrees. Tuesday offers peaks of sunshine, but otherwise mostly cloudy skies and a little warmer with a high of 75. I'm meteorologist Alina Lee on WBAL News Radio 1090 and FM 101.5.
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6: The Ravens won a thriller over the Cowboys last night in Rio. At the start of the fourth quarter, Baltimore was up 24-21, and Dallas marched down the field 96 yards to take the lead with a touchdown. The Ravens countered with their own and forced the Cowboys to kick a field goal on their last possession. With 7 seconds left in regulation, tied at 31, Lamar Jackson hit Zay Flowers for 27 yards to get in field goal range. And with 1 second left on the clock, it came down to a 56-yard try.
7: Tyler Loop to send the Cowboys home with a loss. It's up. It is inside the left upright and good. The Ravens win it in Rio. Fire up the band.
6: 34-31, the Ravens overcame adversity to beat the Cowboys in Brazil. On Sunday Night Football, the Broncos beat the LA Rams 30-26. Tonight, it's the Eagles and the Bears with no Caleb Williams at quarterback. The Orioles' final game of the season was canceled due to the rain in New York. So after 161 games, they finish fourth place in the AL East with a record of 79-82. We'll hear from manager Craig Abernathy and GM Mike Elias later today at the end of season meeting. I'm Valerie Preactor on the home of the Orioles, Ravens, and Navy football. 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
5: In the next hour, everybody, after the 8:30 news, joining us in studio, the county executive from Harford County, Bob Casley. We'll talk with the county executive about these costs being pushed down to local jurisdictions. We keep hearing it, Brian, from the local leaders that they're having. The state is in the budget problems. So guess what? They're shoving stuff down to the locals. And also what he thinks about this nuclear power plant being proposed to go to Aberdeen Proving Grounds by the U.S. Army and how that might help with some of the energy problems that we have, or what his thoughts are on that. And after the 8 o'clock news, the state's attorney for Baltimore City will be joining us also in studio, Ivan Bates. Talk with him about the Department of Neighborhood Safety, this new thing created by Mayor Scott's office and how it will work with his office and what's going on with juveniles and a whole bunch of stuff. Talk about with the state's attorney who joins us in studio. The Affordable Care Act. Remember, Brian, how at the time the whole discussion was that name needed to be changed because it was really the unaffordable care, not the Affordable Care Act, because it cost you more. And you couldn't keep your doctor. Remember how the Washington Post gave the big whopper or whatever was called, the big lie to when they said you could keep your doctor and your rates wouldn't increase? Both those things weren't true.
0: Yep.
5: A new thing is out now, everybody, a new line item. The Maryland insurance folks who, you know, get the insurance companies come in, we need to charge this, charge that. Well, they've said, state of Maryland insurance officials, that a 14.6% premium rate increase is coming, everybody, in 2027 for those on the Maryland Health Connection. Those are the individual plans. Now, that follows what they approved last year with 13.4% for this year. So you're looking at altogether almost 30%. You add them both together, almost 30% of increases over the last 2 years. doesn't sound too affordable to me.
0: No.
5: I'm going to tell you why they're blaming this. Still, the point is, this is what we're facing for right. 274,000 Marylanders.
0: And it was approved by the state, right?
5: It was approved by the State Insurance Commission.
0: Okay, so the State Insurance Commission, another commission that we have that yes. is our overlords that can say yes or no to these things,
5: yes.
0: said okay to a 14% hike on
5: after
0: that.
5: A 13.4 hike last year. It's like I say, altogether, 28%.
0: Right. Now, again, they're going to say that this is not their fault. It's because
5: that's
0: there's not as
5: go.
0: Much federal funding that is going into this.
5: They're
0: thing.
5: Blaming it on President Trump, everybody. They're blaming it on the fact that when the enhanced tax credits went last year, last December, when President Trump and Republicans decided not to renew those pandemic era enhancements, that this is what caused this. And I'm throwing a flag on that. I'm throwing a flag. They were never meant to be permanent. So you're trying to tell me when they first passed those enhanced tax credits under President Joe Biden that Maryland and other states that had these, exchanges didn't build in a plan for when it would expire? Yeah. Like you knew expiration date was coming. You didn't plan for the possibility of rate increases coming to, you know, deal with this. And obviously they didn't.
0: Nothing lasts longer than a temporary government plan.
5: That's true.
0: I mean, that's normally what happens is that, right. oh, well, yeah, it's temporary. Yeah, sure, we'll pass this. Mm-hmm. Yeah, knowing that no one's ever going to want to get rid of it
5: right.
0: and that it will be painful.
5: And they build it into the budget.
0: If you get rid of mm-hmm. it. And that's what they tried to do a couple of years ago. And the Republicans said, no, we're going to get rid of it because, you know, it was supposed to be temporary
5: yes.
0: during COVID time and we're not going to continue it. And because of that, people are saying it's too expensive for us. Therefore, they're getting out of the pool.
5: That's the thing.
0: If you get out of the pool, you don't have as much money, then you're going to have to make it up because, you know, when you have more volume, you can lower the prices. When you have less volume, that means individuals are going to have to pay more.
5: The example they give her by a household of four that has a bronze plan, they call it Optimum Choice bronze plan, could see their monthly premiums go from $975 to $1,009 a month. Now, it's only a $34 increase, but you add that, Brian, on top of energy costs. You start adding all these things together, and you start looking at what you can afford. And you probably say about your health plan, maybe not.
0: Yeah.
5: Maybe not.
0: No, but here's the thing, too, though, C4, and there's not a story about this. I can just tell you anecdotally that I have heard this from other people, and it's happened in our household, is that even people who have private insurance or have their insurance through their companies,
5: mm-hmm.
0: those rates are going up as
5: exactly.
0: well. So, I mean, everybody's rates are going up right now. It's not just because, but it's because this is a part of a government exchange program or a part, you know, that is partial private, partial government. And because federal dollars have stopped flowing into it, it becomes a news story. But everybody's premiums, I shouldn't say everybody's,
5: but a lot
0: of people's premiums are
5: going
0: up.
5: And the reason that is something that 16, 17 years ago when we first passed the Affordable Care Act, otherwise known as Obamacare, the argument being made in real time, because I was on the air talking with doctors like Dr. Ben Carson, forget what you think about him as a Trump, you know, sycophant or whatever. I'm talking about him as a doctor and somebody who knows what he's talking about. They all said that what we were passing back in 2009, 2010, Brian, would drive costs up, not drive them down. And that's the problem. The Affordable Care Act did nothing to reduce costs. It added more people into a broken system.
0: Right.
5: And if you add more people into a broken system and don't fix what's wrong, guess what? Costs are going to go up.
0: Yeah.
5: Costs are going to go up.
0: Yeah, it's a lot of money. And so what are we talking about? So the lowest cost on a bronze plan, which
5: yeah.
0: is what you get, the lowest is $1,000 a month.
5: Yeah.
0: That's a lot of money
5: for a family of four.
0: Yeah.
5: And that's why, again, you add that on top of everything else that costs more, and that's why you see 20,000 people dropped off of this plan, off of the ACA. Mm-hmm. They say from year to year, went from 294,000 down to 274,000 people.
0: All right, coming up next hour, we got two big guests coming
5: yep.
0: in. We got Bob Cassidy, the Harford County executive. We'll talk with him about what he hears is going on in Annapolis.
5: Does he want to tax more like the rest of them?
0: As he's going to ask for the ability to tax more, and why does he think that is happening? What about
5: mm-hmm.
0: the blueprint? We got to also talk with him about this big news earlier in the week that the Aberdeen Proving Ground is going to get a nuclear reactor.
5: U.S. Army's coming in.
0: Does that mean? Has it changed his mind at all on data centers?
5: Right.
0: And Ivan Bates will join us as well, the city state's attorney in studio, coming up next.
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8: Traffic.
3: It's almost as though the roads know it's Monday. Southbound side of the Harrisburg Expressway, slow headed towards Bedonia Road. Jam-packed on Falls Road headed southbound towards West Seminary Avenue. So far, Beltway traffic. Inner loop is still crowded towards Green Spring Avenue. Got that activity over on the left shoulder still. Outer loop of the Beltway, jam-packed from Park Heights Avenue all the way down towards I-70. Inner loop still slow as you make way towards Security Boulevard. Southbound I-95, southbound 895, jammed up as you make way down into the harbor and Fort McHenry tunnels. Outer loop of the Beltway slow going headed towards 702, and 702 is crowded towards the Beltway as well. Southbound side of 95 crowded towards Maryland 100. From the Mattress Warehouse Traffic Desk, I'm Carlos Ramirez, WBAL News Radio 1090 and FM 101.5.
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6: Weather.
4: Cloudy with a little bit of mist and drizzle to start this Monday. Temperatures are also in the upper 50s and low 60s and will likely hold in the 60s for much of the afternoon. Tonight, mostly cloudy with a chance of a few more sprinkles and a low of 60 degrees because of sun and clouds, but a otherwise mostly cloudy sky. And by Tuesday afternoon, look for more clouds and sunshine, but slightly warmer with highs in the mid 70s. I'm meteorologist Alina Lee on WBAL News Radio 1090 and FM 101.5.
0: Brian Kreberger has your business report.
9: The Dow will open the trading week this morning at 51,828. The blue chip average rose last week by 0.3%, while the S&P 500 rose by 1.2%. The NASDAQ advanced by 2%. The advance was driven mainly by technology shares. The tech sector was higher last week by more than 3%. The bond market has experienced some difficulties the past few weeks and on the year. Fixed income investments are mostly lower. The 10-year U.S. Treasury opens this morning with a yield of 5.17%, its highest level since 2007. The 30-year Treasury is paying almost 5.5%. Fed fund futures trading suggests a roughly 64% likelihood of a rate hike in October. The big economic report this week will occur on Friday morning with the September jobs report. And according to the latest data, America's personal savings rate dropped to 2.6% in April, its lowest level since 2022. Higher energy prices have Americans spending more and tapping into reserves to help offset higher prices of goods and services. This is Brian Kreberger for WBAL News Radio 1090 and FM 101.5.
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5: You know, Brian, we talked about this Accountability Implementation Board, AIB, part of Blueprint, right? How they're making recommendations mm-hmm. that probably going to cost more money. If you just look at it and say, that's money. I hear that's a lot of money, actually. Well, let me add something on top of that pile, because we know that we have a deficit coming up this year in Annapolis, and they're going to have to probably look at raising taxes or whatever. This came from the Maryland Healthcare for All Coalition, Brian, headed up by the one and the only Vinnie DeMarco. I've known Vinnie for 40 years. Anyway, Vincent DeMarco, he said, Maryland cannot continue to protect our people without what? Additional state revenue for health care in action to rein in costs. So everybody wants more money.
0: It's amazing.
5: When there's no more to be had.
0: Where are we going to find all this
5: exactly.
0: money?
5: Exactly.
0: What are they doing? And how can we say that you care about affordability and making sure that you have money in your pocket and yet you say
5: I just thought that was special. You know, you know, by the way, all these people insiders like Vinny know that what the budget is, but it doesn't stop them.
0: Yeah.
5: You know why? Because we have it. We have the money they can come and get.
0: Yeah. There's always
5: get it from
0: money
5: a taxpayer.
0: Available. I mean, again,
5: yeah.
0: that will live in infamy for me, is Britt Kerwin saying, yeah. The money is there.
5: It's there. Just go look at Brian and C4 and Zach and everybody. The money's right there. Look how much they make.
0: All right, coming up next hour, Bob Cassley. We'll talk with him about the money. Is it there in Harford County? Is the money there in Annapolis? We'll get his take on that at 8:36. But up next, Ivan Bates, City State's attorney. Been a while.
5: It's been a while.
0: Been a few minutes since we talked with him. Looking forward to that conversation coming up next.
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12: Good morning, I'm Tibber Bennett. Some of the top stories that we're following this morning from the WBAL 24-hour broadcast center. This morning, Towson University say they have lifted a shelter-in-place order that was issued after a Sunday night shooting across from the campus. Crews are working in Baltimore County to clean up an oil spill. And the city council expected to vote on legislation that allows police to padlock smoke shops caught selling illegal products. We'll have details on all of these stories just ahead. First, the latest from ABC News at 8 o'clock.
13: From ABC News, I'm Sherry Preston. Police in the UK have five men in custody on terror charges after being taken into custody near a base being used by U.S. forces in the war against Iran. ABC Chief Foreign Correspondent Ian Pannell is outside RAF Fairford, southwest of London.
14: British police acting after a late-night tip Saturday from a local farmer about three suspicious vehicles heading towards a base. US forces have been using Fairford to launch operations against Iran. Now, it's not yet clear who's behind the bomb plot, but in July, the Islamic Revolutionary Guard warning any UK base used to attack Iran is a, quote, legitimate target.
13: We've also just learned that the five men arrested are all British nationals, all from London and all in their 20s. President Trump rejecting Iran's ceasefire proposal over the weekend.
15: Trump insists, as he often does, that Iran wants to make a deal, but telling Axios it is not the deal that I want to make, adding they overplayed their hand. Trump says he expects more talks with Iran this week, but he's also leaving open the possibility that the U.S. could resume bombing.
13: ABC Chief White House Correspondent Mary Bruce. South Korea saying just now that blasts along its border have injured three officers and that the blasts were likely caused by North Korean mines. Floodwaters are receding and the cleanup is underway after the weekend nor'easter that stretched from Virginia up through Massachusetts. ABC meteorologist Leslie Lopez.
16: Massive waves pummeling beachside communities, decimating shorelines and flooding towns. The storm bringing destructive winds up to 80 miles per hour in some areas, toppling trees onto homes, cars and power lines.
13: 56-year-old man from Brooklyn killed when debris fell from a tree into a parking lot. New York prosecutors reopening the investigation into allegations of rape at a Cornell University frat house 2 years ago. 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
12: A 61 and cloudy. Good morning. I'm Tibber Bennett. Now, Towson University says it has lifted a shelter-in-place order that was issued after a Sunday night shooting across from the campus. An all-clear message was posted just before 10 o'clock, advising students to return to normal activities. The shooting was reported around 7 o'clock at the Cardiff Hall apartment complex in the 8,000 block of York Road. Police say the shooting was not connected to the university, and the 18-year-old victim was taken to the hospital. And this reaction from students.
17: So this is, like, shocking to me. Like, I could never think, like, near campus grounds, too. It's a little shocking, but I wouldn't make this the norm. This is not normal at Towson.
12: Well, police say several people have been detained, but so far, no arrests have been made. Crews working in Baltimore County to clean up an oil spill. That leak was discovered at the Baltimore County Detention Center late Saturday. An estimated 6,000 gallons of diesel fuel oil leaked into the Long Quarter Branch. And residents noticed that strong smell right away.
18: You know what the smell is when you put gasoline in your car and if you get some on your fingers or your gloves and you smell it? That's what it smells like. Only very everywhere, the air. You can't open the door and smell the air without breathing in the odor of the gasoline spill.
12: The Maryland Department of Environment says there is no threat to public drinking water or wells at this time. The Baltimore City Council expected to vote on legislation later today that allows police to padlock smoke shops that are caught selling illegal products. Businesses would have at least two chances before police could padlock them. City Council President Zeke Cohen and Councilman Antonio Glover will speak on the legislation before the vote. That's expected to happen around 4:30, and then the council will hold its meeting at 5 o'clock. C4 and Brian Neiman will talk with Baltimore City State's Attorney Ivan Bates. That's coming up next. 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I'm Taylor Bennett, WBAL News Radio 1090 and FM 101.5.
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8: Traffic.
3: Northbound side of I-95 slowing down on the ramps towards 295. 295 is crowded from Waterview Avenue up onto Russell Street. Martin Luther King Jr. Boulevard slowing down northbound towards Washington Boulevard and Light Street already crowded. Orleans Street slow both ways as you make way towards North Broadway. Southbound side of the JFX, you're slow headed down towards Cold Spring Lane. Southbound I-95 and 895 slow headed into the tunnels and Beltway traffic looking rough. Outer loop is slow from Park Heights Avenue all the way down towards I-70 and 795 is slow headed past Owings Mills all the way down towards the Beltway. Inner loop still slow headed towards the JFX and 702 slow headed towards the Beltway. From the Mattress Warehouse Traffic Desk, I'm Carlos Ramirez, WBAL News Radio 1090 and FM 101.5.
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8: Weather.
4: Cloudy and damp this morning with some mist or drizzle on your morning commute. Temperatures will likely stay in the 60s for much of the day, possibly reaching 70 in spots. And then mostly cloudy with a chance for a few more sprinkles developing late tonight with a low down near 60 degrees. Tuesday offers peaks of sunshine, but otherwise mostly cloudy skies and a little warmer with a high of 75. I'm meteorologist Delina Lee on WBAL News Radio 1090 and FM 101.5.
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0: Well, we are pleased to be joined in studio by Ivan Bates, the city state's attorney, Baltimore City. Great to see you. It's been a while.
21: Good morning. I'm glad to be here.
0: Let's get right to it. We haven't talked to you in some time. It's the end of September. We're rolling in. Numbers look pretty good when it comes to shootings and murders overall. But how are things going from your perspective right now in Baltimore?
21: I think they're going well. You know, I think, we're working together, doing the things we need to. Tomorrow's going to be a big day. We're going to have an announcement with our website and some data. And so from our standpoint, we've really gotten deep into what's happening. From our office standpoint, we've really been working very hard, training young prosecutors. We're starting to get raided by outside agencies, and we're losing some of the prosecutors we've trained. So I'm going to let everybody know next year we'll be asking the city council for raises for the prosecutors right. So we can keep them.
0: Right.
21: But outside of that, those are good problems to have. We like stability. I feel like we're doing what we need to. And, you know, we're seeing, quote unquote, my dad says the proof is in the pudding. So I'm very happy, very pleased.
0: Where are they going? Are they going to a local in Maryland? Are they leaving the state? Where are they going, some of them
21: are going to other governmental agencies. Some of them are also going to some other law practices and other prosecutors' offices. So, look, that's what happens. They're there. We've trained them. They're winning cases. They learn how to try cases.
0: And now they're in demand.
21: And now they're in demand. And so, look, you know, you see that in football. You know, coach takes their team to the Super Bowl. Next thing, the offensive and defensive coordinators are gone. And so that we're seeing that. But you know what? We're training some really good young prosecutors who really care, and they're fighting. We don't always win the cases, and we can't control that. But we can control if we're prepared, and I'm seeing them prepared in the courtroom.
5: Baltimore City State's Attorney Ivan Bates is joining us in studio. Like I said, a lot has happened since we've seen you. One of the things is we have a third public safety unit of the city. It's called the Department of Neighborhood Safety. And we're learning kind of what this will do. It sounds, just on the face of it, like it could be good when in terms of taking some nonviolent 911 calls and dealing with that in a separate manner. But what kind of, you know, we saw in the news that your office learned of it basically the same time we did, that there was a Department of Neighborhood Safety. Can you talk about how you see your office kind of coordinating with this new public safety department and kind of the background on this?
21: Unfortunately, I can't. I don't know absolutely nothing about this. Even to this day, no one's called me. And you know,
5: to this day.
21: And so I think I heard the city council president say reached out and called. I don't have a. I saw maybe a missed call. But the problem that bothers me is this: I'm supposed to be a partner, and I guess you've worked on this for almost a year. No one said a single word to me. No one said anything. Our office is normally coordinated, and nothing happened. That clearly tells me you don't want me to be involved. That's fine, because I ask difficult questions. This is $16 million. We have fiscal responsibility to the residents. I think some good ideas are there, mm-hmm. but do we need to spend $16 million? And those would be my first questions. How is this really going to work? And the other issue I have is, if you're going to cut the police out of the equation, think twice. Because individuals are going to go out there, and I think that's really a good thing. But maybe law enforcement needs to be involved, because law enforcement is able to see certain things, makes the crime scene together. All types of things can change greatly. And so before they even try to hopefully give this to the city council, I would hope they would at least touch bases and talk to us. Look, they're going to do what they want to do. But to never have even still talked to us, to never have given us something in writing to say, hey, that's what this is about. I can't control that. Everybody does what they want to. We're going to continue to do our job. But I am really concerned. $16 million in a city that basically looks like they're going to end up trying to raise taxes, in a city that has some financial concerns, in a city that's trying to borrow $280 million. You know, I'm very conscious about being fiscally responsible. We've always never gone over budget thus far as the state's attorney's office. And I think let's have the conversation what $16 million looks like.
0: So you see this as potentially being problematic for your office?
21: From where I am, because I don't know enough about it.
0: Right.
21: Yes, because you've taken the police out of things that the police sometimes need to be involved with. Without a doubt, you need to send social workers there. And the police can maybe be in the background, let the social workers do their job. But sometimes things change very quickly. And something that could be one way could all of a sudden be a crime scene. That's where the police need to sit there, make sure they have the proper reports. They're trained to handle these certain mm-hmm. situations and circumstances. But the first line of defense should have been, in some of these cases, the social worker. If you're sending both of them out, why can't we have this individual, a social worker, let's say, hypothetically, let's say they make $180,000 a year. Why can't you hire 20 social workers, put them in a police department, put them in a fire department, and they go out together on some of these calls, and then they're there together? There is no need to spend $16 million then, because I don't even know what the $16 million is going to be. I could totally be wrong.
0: Yeah.
21: But no one has had that conversation to say, hey, how do you feel about
0: it? Well, it sounds like they're rolling Monsey into it, mm-hmm. which could be a reason why the $16 million is needed. And, you know, whether or not Monsey is going to be the exact same as in the future as it is now is unclear. But that does seem that's part of the process, is kind of rolling that into it.
21: And that could be very well the case. But once again, no one's ever said a single word to us one way or another. And I kind of find that, and I don't know, a little problematic, because I thought that they were doing investigations on all this other stuff from the mid. My thing is, why don't we first finish one thing before we move on to another thing? But look, I stay in my lane. Mm-hmm. If it comes my way and is a crime, we prosecute or we dismiss it. We do what we're going to do. This isn't something they asked me. They didn't want my input. That's perfectly fine.
5: You know, State's Attorney Ivan Bates is joining us here in studio, and I want you to stay in your lane, but I do have to ask you about something that might not totally be in your lane, State's Attorney, because you put it out there on social media. When Mark Conway, the Baltimore City Councilman, was removed as chairman of the Public Safety Committee, you put out a social media post about working with him and his committee. What were you aware of that potential move, and what do you think of that? Because you do have to work very closely with the Public Safety Committee and the Baltimore City Council, now under Councilman John Bullock, is now the chair of that.
21: Well, you know, once again, no one talked to me about anything, but they don't need to.
5: I hear you.
21: You know, that is the discretion of the city council president. He made a decision. That's his choice to make. I worked very well with Councilman Conway. Look, we always didn't see eye to eye on our politics, but, you know, I felt that he was very effective. He did his job. He asked a lot of very good questions. He would sit down and try to educate himself with some of the nuances that were going on so that he truly understood how crime was working. And he was very prepared in his hearings. So I thought he did a very good job. City Council President made a decision, and Councilman Bullock, I'll reach out. I mean, look, I haven't heard from him, but I already know him. And so I'm sure he'll do a good job as well. Very, very intelligent gentleman. I know he's a professor here at the university. Mm-hmm. So he also has a heart for public service as well. So whomever is in that chair, we're going to work with.
0: Right. So the Office of Inspector General and the whole fight with the mayor's office come up. I guess my first question to you is that there was a criminal complaint that was handed over to you by Isabel Cummings' office into something that they looked for regarding the Monsey stuff that we talked about before. Can you give us any update? Is that still being investigated? Where is that?
21: I can't talk about any potential continuing anything revolving any investigations. I can let you know that from our office standpoint, if something directly involves Monsey, we would send it to somebody else because I would view myself as having a conflict. I don't want anybody thinking that, oh, my God, Mr. Bates doesn't like Monsey, so he's going to do A, B, C, and D. If we were to receive something and say it directly involved Monsey, it's different if Monsey's viewed as a victim.
0: Right.
21: But if Monsey is probably a potential target, we would not. My office would not be the one looking at Monsey to handle that.
0: Okay. Who would look at that then?
21: We would handle that to different agencies, different organizations. Different,
0: okay.
21: You know, if there was, and I'm not saying there is.
0: Right. Okay, let me ask you from this perspective, and that is your relationship with the Office of the Inspector General. Mm-hmm. Has it been one that that you have seen this office work in a professional manner and that it has been giving you either leads or information that has led to, you know, betterment for the public when it comes to fraud, waste, or abuse or even criminal activity?
21: That's a really good question. I think people don't really necessarily understand in terms of the public sector, in terms of prosecution, the Inspector General's office is one of our partners. The same way the police go out and gather information, Inspector General does that as well. So they will do a report. They'll do the investigation based on they find a fraud or a potential fraud and waste is potentially criminal. They would give it to us. We would then take the investigation, look at it from there. We would do our own parts of the investigation. If it was something we thought, we then would go before the grand jury, get out an indictment. But a lot of the work that we are dealing with is from the Inspector General.
5: Mm. Baltimore City State Attorney Ivan Bates, you know, there was a lot of frustration last week from the mother of a 3-year-old who was tragically killed, a little girl, about a 14-year-old, and the whole cloak and dagger kind of the juvenile justice system, how so many things you can't talk about, and she wanted to share. I want you to listen, though, to Baltimore City Police Commissioner Richard Worley after another incident that occurred where 4 juveniles stole a car, crashed it into an MTA bus, and again, just the frustration that he's dealing with.
2: I'm always concerned when everything involves juveniles, but we keep locking them up. They keep ending up getting out.
5: Here we go with that same narrative of without him saying that these 4 juveniles have a prior history, he's saying we lock them up and they keep getting out. Can you talk about kind of where you are with the system using those 2 cases like in the badger? It just seems like the system is just continue to be broken.
21: No. I was screaming, myself, my colleagues, all 24 of us were screaming, no, no, no, no, no. The system is broken. But they didn't want to listen. So we are where we are. We look at it like this. Come October 1st, the law is changing. What can we do? As a state's attorney of Baltimore City, we've tried to enforce our juvenile division. We will be handling things the manner in which we are. We're looking at numbers. We're looking at what we're seeing. We believe almost 60%, I saw some number and I'll have it more in depth, almost 60% of the young people that we transfer, we think are recidivism in terms of these numbers. What do they look like? And so it is very frustrating. It goes around and around and around and around. And I do think that some of the members of the legislature, when they came home this summer, I think they were realizing like, wow, we're actually on the wrong side of this from the public perspective. But you know what? It doesn't matter because, you know, elections have consequences. And until the community makes us the leadership hear what you really want, we pay attention by votes.
5: Yes.
21: Votes are what get our attention. When you start firing us, then we get our attention. Mm-hmm. We can continue to articulate the concerns every day. Look, I had to pay the penalty and price because I was so much of an advocate on the juvenile law. So what happened? The budget committee went behind my back and they took $500,000. And I have a report that's due October 1st. And, you know, I'm paying a penalty, i.e. stay in your lane. That ain't never going to happen. But you know what it is, what it is.
0: Right.
21: At the end of the day, I'm very frustrated. We see the same kids over and over and over and over again. That poor mom. Mm. I understand you. The General Assembly went so far to protect the children, but you cut her voice. You cut the voice of the victim. And I don't think that sometimes what they don't understand. What I realize is this. The criminal justice system's confusing. And there are certain people who are experts. Allow us to do our job. But when you constantly want to think you know what's best, and here you come with these ideas, and then you get smacked down, then you're looking kind of crazy. And we're like, we told you. But allow us to do our job. Talk to us. Partner with us and trust us.
5: Let me just put out this, State Attorney. The Youth Charging Act is what you're referencing. I want people to understand the Youth Charging Act takes effect October 1st, and it will allow these young people to be held less accountable. That's what I want people to get from what you're saying, State Attorney, is what you're referencing.
21: Exactly. So what that says is that, you know, if a young person, if you're under 18, you have your one handgun, I understand you go to juvenile system, get services. Your third, your fourth, your fifth, your sixth. Now they're like, oh, well, you can send them back to the adult system. It doesn't really work like that, because now if a case starts out in the adult system and we wave them back from the adult system down to the juvenile system, then the burden's on the young person and their attorney to show that there are services for them. But now if we want to take them from the juvenile system to the adult system, the burden is on the state to show that there are no services whatsoever and that this young person can only receive any type of help in the adult system. So it's a different burden. It's those nuances that the General Assembly didn't understand. But we're saying, fix the system. Like, okay, let's look at young women. There are 16 beds, as of this moment, 16 beds throughout the entire state for young females.
5: That's horrible.
21: That's crazy. They're like, oh, we're going to have a program come December. Well, why don't we wait until we have the program and then do the bill later on? That's all prosecutors were saying. We're on the front line. You had the prosecutor out there in off the Eastern Shore, I think Calvert County, where the young person was found fact sustained of rape of two family members, if I'm not mistaken. They didn't have a program for them. They don't have programs. So then we had spent a bunch of money sending some of these kids out of state to other additional programs. Let's fix the system first. Then we can move on.
0: Why don't they listen to you? What do you think?
21: I think they don't listen to me because I think in life there are leaders and followers, and I kind of do what I feel the people want me to do. Let's be honest. I didn't get in this to have a long, lengthy political career. I had a very successful private career. I miss my private career, but I do believe that public service at that point in time in my life was what's needed.
5: Well, let me say this from having been down there, Brian. Having been in Annapolis, advocacy is more important to those individuals than practicality.
0: Right.
5: They don't believe in the reality. They believe in what advocates are advancing.
0: Advocacy groups are more important than anything else these days on that front. But I wanted to ask you specifically about Jordan Bright, because her mother, I was so angry, you know, listening to her press conference. My heart went out to her. I can't imagine of what she went through. And if my child was killed by a juvenile and I was told not, why does she have to stay quiet? Can she not say anything about what went on in that courtroom? Because we've heard other victims kind of tell us what went on in the courtroom. And that's the only way that we in the public, in the media, really can understand what is happening. At least the public can understand what's happening, is when people who are in the courtroom can kind of share with us what is happening. What are the rules on that?
21: Well, the rules are, because it's a juvenile, you're not supposed to say anything. Now, as a lawyer, you kind of understand how far to go to the left or to the right. But as a lay person, you don't want to potentially be charged with this. So what's going to happen? She's not going to say anything. And that's why I say the system has victimized her all over again.
0: Right.
21: And look, I know what happened. And if I was her, I would feel the same exact way. And to be honest, I think in way in which she handled herself, knowing what happened, the outcome is absolutely a miracle. Mm. And that mother was in. She was being traumatized all over again because they made a law without understanding the impact of victims and victims' parents. She should be allowed to have a say. At least Could Annapolis at least have a hearing and allow her to say on the record to them and look them in their eyes what happened to her child? That's what I feel they at least owe her, that opportunity, so that the world understands truly how far this law has gone.
5: State's Attorney Evan Bates, once again, I'm not trying to get you necessarily out of your lane or whatever, but the things that you're saying, the things that your predecessor, Rich Gibson, was saying, have you shared this with Governor Moore? Because to me, it all starts with the governor looking at this Department of Juvenile Services entity and making the leadership changes. Have you all had these conversations with the governor?
21: Well, this is what I'll say. I think, to be honest, I think he has the right person. I think Secretary Betsy Tolentino is the right person. I think her heart is there. I think there's a lot going on. But I think that it's not just Secretary Tolentino. This isn't only about the department. This is about the overall system.
5: Are they advocating for it, though?
21: I think you have to talk to the Senate leadership, the House leadership, and the governor. They're the ones who make the decision about the system, and i.e., the system, to me, needs to follow what we have in the adult system, where you have the court and the judges make the decisions. Mm-hmm. DJS has a role within this, protecting the young people. The public defender's office defense have a role in the prosecutors. But at the end of the day, the system has to make sense. The governor, the Senate presidents, and House leadership, they're the ones who make that decision. It is not Betsy Tolentino. It's not Ivan Bates. Until they make the change about the system, we're stuck with where we are. But I do feel that Secretary Tolentino has done a good job of what she has to work with. I do feel she's a lot more accessible. She's easy to talk to. We can have difficult conversations. I could not have those conversations with her predecessor. I can have those conversations, and we don't always agree.
5: I understand.
21: But when we don't agree, we can have that conversation. But once again, one of the things that's very important to me is your heart in the place for public safety. Understanding her heart truly is in the place for public safety.
0: So you said you're going to have some new numbers coming out tomorrow, some stats. You want to give us the C4 and Brian Eamon show, a little bit of preview? What's it about? What can we get our hopes about? What's going to be out?
21: I will tell you this. One of the things that we did is we needed to find a better way to communicate what we're doing with the community. We went out. Our city delegation gave us a big grant. We were able to redo certain things. We were able to look at our data. We were able to partner with outside agencies, come in, look at our data, and we're going to have a new data dashboard. We'll have new information, new numbers. But I will give you one data piece, that in the 4 years, we have sent over 4,100 and some odd individuals to prison for 3 years or more who are violent offenders. And so these are individuals we removed from the streets. We have over 400 and some homicide convictions from our office alone. We've removed the individuals that we wanted to target from the streets who are committing a crime. And our data began to really show that. That doesn't also include the 150, 160 some individuals we sent to the federal side. So what we've done is we've really removed the violent of the violent to try to give us the opportunity to fix the system.
5: State's Attorney Bates, the other part of that is Baltimore City Police Commissioner Richard Worley last week said they are continuing to increase their closure rates on homicides, non-fatal shootings, robberies. Does it help the fact that the police are making better arrests and working with your office to make more quality arrests than for you to prosecute?
21: Well, it does. One of the things, when I came in, the prosecutors in homicide had 25 open murders and 25 open investigations. Now they're carrying 10 to 12 murders and 10 to 12 investigations, which means they can work more closely, that the police have better time to go back. And let's also, so much of what we do has technology. I want to highlight the work of our cold case division. Our cold case division, we charged a gentleman with a 40-year murder because of the DNA and things like that. And we didn't have that division when we came in. We wrote the federal grant. Kurt Borkling did a phenomenal job. Wrote the federal grant, received the money. We're now working with the federal side. We get something, DNA, we can test things. And from there, we compare it to other cases, working hand in hand with the Baltimore City Police Department together as a team. We're able to close cases that we never thought about closing before. And so we're doing things in a way, the relationship with the Baltimore City Police Department and our office. Look, no one sees eye to eye on everything. Sure. It's like a marriage. But we're together.
5: I see.
21: And we're working together and we're making those decisions that we need to make together. together and we're winning.
5: State's Attorney Ivan Bates, whenever we can get you in, we truly appreciate it. And continue with your soccer travels. And,
0: good luck with that, sir.
21: Yeah, thank you.
5: We'll be talking with you office soon. Thank you, State's
21: Attorney. Thank you.
5: Appreciate
21: it. Take care.
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8: Traffic.
3: Good morning. Hearing first reports of a crash on the southbound side of 895 as you make your approach towards the Beltway. No visual of it just yet, but keep an eye out for it. Outer loop of the Beltway, slow headed towards 295. Inner loop is crowded, making your way towards 295 as well. Beltway traffic is jam-packed from Park Heights Avenue down towards Liberty Road. Then traffic seems to be flowing a little nicer headed down towards Catonsville, but still quite crowded. Southbound side of the JFX, you're slow towards Cold Spring Lane. Outer loop is slow, headed from Bel Air Road over towards York Road. Currently 62 degrees in Baltimore, hitting a high of 69 later today. Tomorrow, Tuesday, 42 degrees. From the Mattress Warehouse Traffic Desk, I'm Carlos Ramirez on WBAL News Radio 1090 at FM 101.5.
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0: wells, at least at this time. The Baltimore City Council is expected to vote on legislation later today. It would allow police to padlock smoke shops caught selling illegal products. Businesses would have at least two chances before police could padlock them. As City Council President Zeke Cohen and Councilman Antonio Glover will speak on the legislation before the vote. That's expected to happen around 4:30, and then the council will hold its meeting at 5 o'clock. The deadline for Maryland's Plate Where You Live campaign is coming up. It's Thursday. The state reminding drivers without a state license plates that stricter registration enforcement begins on October 1st. The Motor Vehicle Administration says that residents must register their vehicles in Maryland or face tougher penalties. Vehicle owners who don't comply could face daily fines, possible towing, impoundment, and also the seizure of the out-of-state tags. From ABC News this morning, British police announced on Sunday morning that arrests were made close to a major air base hosting U.S. forces in the southwest of England. Five men now in custody on suspicion of preparing a terrorist act. Officials swarming the area after the call. The U.S. Embassy in the U.K. now urging American citizens to exercise caution throughout the country. And despite a court order, the Trump administration once again shut out a member of the press from covering the president. Over the weekend, CNN was again shut out, prevented from traveling with the president on Air Force One and also being a part of the pool, the team of networks that cover the president's every move. President continuing to ramp up his attacks, even floating the possibility of getting rid of the briefing room entirely. Harford County Executive Bob Cassily will talk with C4 and Brian. That is coming up next. I'm Taylor Bennett, WBAL News Radio 1090 and FM 101.5.
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5: Good morning. Outer loop of the Beltway now dealing with a crash. Left side of the roadway blocked off at the Paring Parkway. Dramatic delays back towards Bel Air Road. Be patient through there. Southbound side of the JFX, you're slow headed down towards Cold Spring Lane. Southbound I-95 and 895 slow towards the Harbor and Fort McHenry tunnels. Outer loop of the Beltway, no reports of a crash just yet, but you're suspiciously slow between Park Heights Avenue and Liberty Road. Then you got delays continuing down towards I-70. Eastbound 70 crowded towards 29. 29 southbound, very slow as you make way down towards the Broken Land Parkway. BW Parkway southbound slow headed towards 175, and 97 southbound is slow towards Crownsville. From the Mattress Warehouse.

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3: Weather. Cloudy with a little bit of mist and drizzle to start this Monday. Temperatures are also in the upper 50s and low 60s and will likely hold in the 60s for much of the afternoon. Tonight, mostly cloudy with a chance of a few more sprinkles and a low of 60 degrees because of sun and clouds, but a otherwise mostly cloudy sky. And by Tuesday afternoon, look for more clouds and sunshine, but slightly warmer with highs in the mid 70s. I'm meteorologist Alina Lee on WBAL News Radio 1090 and FM 101.5.
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4: We're pleased to be joined in studio again. Bob Castley, Harford County Executive, is on board. Good morning, County Exec.
5: Good morning, sir. Gentlemen. Good morning. Good to see you both. Good to be here.
4: Good to see you as well. Look, the preface for this is the fact that we have seen, you know, from the state level, a lot of discussion about cost being passed down to local jurisdictions, particularly with a $3 billion budget.
5: Yeah, say it isn't so.
4: Budget deficit coming next year. But one of the things on the table is a task force has been impaneled to try to look. I've noticed I don't see any Republicans on this, whole other discussion, yeah. But it's chaired by the Comptroller of the State of Maryland, looking at giving local jurisdictions the ability to do more taxation, that type of thing. Give me your thoughts on this. And, you know, MACO is involved. What are your thoughts about this whole process of empowering locals to tax because the state is passing more down to you guys?
5: Yeah, it's a big no. I mean, look, Maryland's we're the second highest taxing state in the entire country, behind only the illustrious California. And our taxpayers can't take anymore. The government's got to live within the taxpayers' means, not the other way around. And the idea that we're going to solve our problems by, they call them revenue enhancements, mm-hmm. even more taxes, is the wrong way to go. I mean, we're a little state, and we're surrounded by competitive states. So pretty much nobody in Maryland lives more than 15 minutes from the line. Pennsylvania or Delaware or Virginia or West Virginia. So when we do, you know, big taxes, our businesses can flee. You know, we're not California, where if you're in San Francisco, it's a long way to the out, you know, to Nevada and stuff. So we have to be much more competitive. We're already not sufficiently competitive, and we hear it from our local businesses. But worse than that is our families. You know, they're facing a tough tax burden. And their incomes are not going up, and so government can't grow more than the revenues grow from our taxpayers, from our citizens. So we this is just a non-starter for me. More revenue is not the answer. The answer is holding the line on spending, looking for greater efficiencies, and the finger for that one points right at Annapolis, because and I look at it, the grants that every day get thrown on my desk. A stack of, hey, these are special grants that the state's offering. You name it, doesn't matter what it is. They're offering big grants and everything. The state's got to start acting responsibly, and just this image of the state's this endless pot of money that we can just keep handing out to solve anything that a legislature might possibly
4: come up with.
6: What does it tell us if this is the story that we're hearing now, that the locals are asking for the ability to raise money because they think it's going to be a lot of money that's cut? Like, how? Yeah. What are you hearing about how bad the situation is?
5: Yeah, I mean, look, the General Assembly dumped about $10 million on us last year. They're going to add another $3 million this year. And what I'm talking about is these are costs that the state has always paid. Mm-hmm. And they're saying, okay, well, listen, counties, You cover these costs, teachers' pensions and things like that. The problem is it's coming from the same taxpayers. It's not like the county is shifting these burdens to another state or outside of Maryland. So when the state says, well, we were covering this $13 million for Harford County taxpayers last year, but now, county, you're gonna pick those up. You're just saying to the taxpayer, well, it's going to come out of not your left pocket, right, but your right pocket. And you're like, hey, still my wallet, you know, I've only got really one wallet here. And so it's a false claim of efficiency, of economizing by the state to pretend that just pushing that burden onto the counties in some way is more fiscally responsible.
6: Well, David Borst, that because it's the state saying we've negotiated new pay stipulations for teachers. We're going to give them giant raises. Mm-hmm. And oh, by the way, now you guys are going to have to take a pension.
5: Yeah, yeah. And so as a legislator, you don't really have to face the reality, the ramifications of what you're doing, which is always a recipe for success for disaster. Right? It's me paying for your automobile insurance. You're like, yeah, I'll speed. I don't care. Cassidy's picking up the dime. And it's like, no, this does not work. The guy spending the money needs to be responsible for bringing the money in as well. And so
4: let me ask you, County Executive Bob Cassidy is joining us here in studio. We had an announcement last week that the U.S. Army was going to be bringing a small nuclear, a modular reactor to Aberdeen Proving Grounds. And in that announcement, they said they would work with state, local, whatever to get, permits done, whatever. Yeah. But they also mentioned that they might be able to generate enough energy to put into the system to help. What are your thoughts on this? And how does that impact, what you're talking about in terms of data centers and everything else?
5: So, put this in perspective. Harford County on our northern border has got Peach Bottom atomic power plant built in the 60s and 70s using technology from those eras, and that those power plants, there's two of them there now that are active. There's a third, but there's two that are active, and they generate about 2,700 megawatts for that power plant right on our northern border. Well, now you're looking at our southern border. The Army's looking at putting in 390 megawatts, so a small fraction of what Peach Bottom is producing on the north end. So for us, nuclear power has always been there. Well, for Peach Bottom, we get the potential risk of nuclear power, but none of that power comes our way. It all goes off to feed Pennsylvania. But it's certainly there. The sirens are in all over northern Harford County. If there were to be a problem, the sirens are there. We do nuclear reaction drills every year. We have a big dry run in case there was a problem. So this will be a much smaller thing sitting on APG, that's the latest technology, from 50 years of learning about nukes and a much smaller. We don't know yet what the primary purpose will be to serve Aberdeen Proving Grounds needs, their power needs. So we don't yet have any idea yet. Though they said whatever power is left, they'll put into the grid. Certainly it'll be welcome. We need power. Don't yet have any idea how much will come across
6: on
5: the grid.
6: If they need something of that size, though, does that not tell you that they're going to put either a data center or something similar to it on the base if it's not already there right now?
5: Well, look, that's a major post at Aberdeen Proving Grounds, and they're currently relying on the grid that serves all of us, and our grid is already on the verge of brownouts and blackouts. So, it makes every bit of sense to me that to give them the kind of security they need to be able to operate, they need an alternative source. Now, they've not said they have a people mistake it. They call it a data center. It's their data management group for the military, where it's their center for managing the military's data is located there. Now, would they want to put what we look as a data center to enhance capabilities? We've not discussed that. I mean, look, these are all open for discussion, and we'll see where it all goes.
6: Do you even have a say in it? I mean, the federal government, can it do what it wants to do on federal land?
5: They can do what they want on Aberdeen Proving Grounds.
4: But they do include you, though. They do include you in terms of briefing.
5: They talk to us. They keep us informed. I'm not complaining. I mean, that's our number one employer. We have a great relationship. We do a lot of stuff together. And I'm not at all surprised to see that they want to have some redundancy so that they can make their, keep the lights on and all the testing going. Aberdeen Proving Ground, it's a large operation, and the risk of brownouts is a serious question for them, as it is for all of Maryland. And I'm not, we have looking at Maryland where we're importing up to 70% or even 80% of our power. That's not really comforting to the military to say this is what we're doing. So I'm glad to see they're thinking forward, and I welcome.
6: Well, let me ask you this. What would it take for that technology to be used elsewhere? Like, if you were, whether it was in Harford County or Baltimore County or Anne Arundel, wherever, I'm sure there would be a lot of NIMBYism to it. Don't get me wrong. But, like what would the cost be, and would it be a smart way of trying to generate more energy in the state of Maryland?
5: Using nukes?
6: That small module nuclear facility. Like, as a politician, you know this.
5: Yeah.
6: People are going to push back against it, right? I mean, would anybody really want that in their backyard? Or do you think it could possibly happen in the next 5-10 years, a technology like that being built in the state?
5: Look, it's already in our backyard with Peach Bottom. It's just we don't get any of the benefit of it. We get all the risk and other benefit. And it's 50-year-old technology. Now you're talking, we're going to do a much smaller one with the latest technology on Aberdeen Proving Ground. I think, you know, the citizens of Harford County would be perfectly fine with that. It's the future. I mean, as our General Assembly continues to commit energy suicide and put us all at risk and drive businesses out, we've got to come up with an alternative. And quite frankly, I don't know what our alternative would be other than to bring in nuclear power.
4: It's always air and solar. So windmills.
5: Yeah, they're just racking it up for us. Just look. I mean, my God. I'm sorry, but
4: I know. I just County Executive Bob Casley. Whenever you can stop by, we truly do appreciate
5: it's good to be
4: it.
5: Here. And good to see you, gentlemen.
4: We hopeful that you can beat back some of these pushdowns you're getting from the state.
5: Yeah,
4: to
5: make
4: you pay $13 million, man.
5: Yeah, it's tough, and the other counties are getting whacked as well. So we're thank you for letting us voice it, and good to be here, and good to see you both.
4: Thank you, Bob Casley.
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8: Outer loop of the Beltway is still very slow from Bel Air Road all the way over towards the Paring Parkway. The crash was blocking the left lane. As of now, it's been moved over to the left shoulder. The delays are sticking around. Inner loop of the Beltway, you're slow towards the JFX. Outer loop is a mess from Park Heights Avenue all the way down towards Liberty Road. On and off the brakes takes you down towards Catonsville. And so far, if you're making your way on the southbound side of 895, southbound side is dealing with a crash near I-97 headed past the Ritchie Spur. Left side of the roadway currently blocked off. I-95 and the BW Parkway both up to speed. 95 northbound looks good from White Marsh all the way up towards the Tidings Bridge. Harrisburg Expressway is up to speed. From the Mattress Warehouse Traffic Desk, I'm Carlos Ramirez, WBAL News Radio 1090 and FM 101.5.
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13: The Orioles season is over. They finished with a record of 79-82, fourth place in the AL East Division. Manager Craig Albernaz said he addressed the team to inform them that they were eliminated and later reflected on his first season.
14: Ultimately, you know, you have to get the most out of your players and you have to tee them up to best success to go out and win games. And, you know, ultimately, I feel like that this year, and that's something where going into the offseason, I gotta get better at, you know, for the team to put these guys in a better spot to succeed.
13: The O's enter the offseason now with the uncertainty of what 2027 will look like because of the impending lockout. I'm Valerie Preactor on the home of the Baltimore Orioles, WBAL News Radio 1090 and FM 101.5.
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6: All right, coming up next hour, we're going to talk about question three, little press conference held on Friday.
4: Well, they all were gathered. All the Dems were together.
6: It's kind of interesting what we heard from that, and if that is a telling sign. So we'll do that coming up in the 9 o'clock hour. We just talked with Ivan Bates and Bob Cassily, a couple of different things on that. C4, Bob Cassily, Harford County executive. The taxes, the money that is not going to go to the locals, so many of these places are going to wind up raising taxes.
4: They have to. They're going to meet these obligations.
6: Obviously, you got red states that probably, red counties are probably going to hold off doing this. And, you know, we'll see how long they can do that because their budgets are going to be hurt by this. We did have a guest last week. Who was it that told us that he thought maybe at some point the data center stuff would be revisited in some of these
4: in
6: red
4: terms
6: counties
4: of revenue, bringing
6: because
4: revenue.
6: They look at it as a way to get revenue. And since they're not going to get as much money from the state, it may actually kind of force them to look towards it. But yeah, that nuclear, the small nuclear
4: module. Steve
6: Hershey
4: is who you're referencing.
6: Yeah, Steve Hershey said that. Okay. The small nuclear module that is going to be built on Aberdeen Proving Ground, you know, if you can do that, and the cost of it, I don't know what it is going to be. Obviously, it doesn't make a difference because the federal government is paying for it at Aberdeen Proving Ground. But it's like, okay, the question is going to be, can you convince people that it is A, safe, and B, going to make their lives
4: reduce their bills
6: better, and by, you know, reducing bills or at least slowing down the
4: rate of growth.
6: from
4: the new
6: BGE.
4: Definition of a cut. That's a new definition. Yeah. Slowing the rate of growth.
6: And so, I mean, he's right. That is, you've got nuclear facilities around you, and yet you're not seeing anything drop in it, and yet you still have all the risk of it. And if you put one at Aberdeen Proving Ground, there's always going to be risk. I mean, I think it's small, but you're not getting the full brunt of the benefit because they're going to use it for their own stuff. And my guess is they have plans to really increase electricity use because that's what they want.
4: But they have ahead of time told you that and said whatever they have extra, they will give to the state.
6: Well, it's great. I mean, like I said, first of all, you can't stop it. Number two, it'll probably be a benefit for the residents.
4: Exactly.
6: So it's not the worst. But could you convince someone to build that in, say, the Hereford zone?
4: And I'm going to tell you why you might be able to do that. If bills continue to go the way they're going and we continue to have the threat of rolling brownouts and blackouts, it becomes, I don't want it, but that's what it becomes. No, I don't like it, but that's where I think it goes because of necessity. It's not because they want it or they, you know, it's desirable, but the alternative is terrible.
6: Yes. But if it is something that has to go through Annapolis, would they stick it in, say, Washington County?
4: Exactly.
6: Would they stick it
4: Western
6: in
4: Western and Southern Maryland or Eastern Shore first? Yes.
6: That's what I was wondering about. And just real quickly, and Ivan Bates, maybe we'll talk a little bit more about that later. But, you know, the fact that he is so, I mean, just crystal clear that the system doesn't work for juveniles.
4: All.
6: And no one says anything other than, we need to fix it at the police level and at his level, at the prosecutorial level. And yet Annapolis usually does the reverse.
4: They did the reverse. October 1st, everybody, this law, this automatic charging change, it's called the Youth Charging Act, will make it less as horrible as it. Like these two events last week we talked about, Brian, these four kids that juveniles ran into the MTA bus and the 14-year-old that tragically killed 3-year-old Jordan Bright. Those two cases are happening before the law takes effect in terms of lack of accountability. After October 1st, it's going to be worse. That's the point that they keep bringing up. The ability to hold juveniles accountable is poor now. What's the word after poor? horrible. Like, I mean, right. The level under poor is what it's about to be.
6: Yeah, right. And then the poor mother of Jordan Bright, who couldn't tell her story, is
4: and I understand
6: just
4: what
6: maddening.
4: Ivan Bates is saying. He's saying that he's a lawyer. He knows what to do. Other people in the legal realm, the commissioner knows what to do. If you're a lay person, you know, a single mom, you don't want to go to court.
6: I have
4: to hire a lawyer to deal with stuff.
6: Throw me in jail.
4: I know you would.
6: I dare you to throw me in jail.
4: I know you would.
6: Let's see. Let's say you put the victim in jail, but not the actual
4: the mother of a 3-year-old girl killed by a repeat a repeat offender, which is what we're assuming.
6: Right.
4: Is all this is a 14-year-old.
6: All right. Coming up next, we'll get into question three. The Democrats held a press conference on Friday. What did they say? What case are they trying to make? And will it work? We'll talk about that coming up next.
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8: Outer loop of the Beltway is still very slow from Bel Air Road all the way over towards the Perrien Parkway. The crash was blocking the left lane. As of now, it's been moved over to the left shoulder. The delays are sticking around. Inner loop of the Beltway, you're slow towards the JFX. Outer loop is a mess from Park Heights Avenue all the way down towards Liberty Road. On and off the brakes takes you down towards Catonsville. And so far, if you make your way on the southbound side of 895, southbound side is dealing with a crash near I-97 headed past the Ritchie Spur. Left side of the roadway currently blocked off. I-95 and the BW Parkway both up to speed. 95 northbound looks good from White Marsh all the way up towards the Tidings Bridge. Harrisburg Expressway is up to speed. From the Mattress Warehouse Traffic Desk, I'm Carlos Ramirez, WBAL News Radio, 1090 and FM 101.5.
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4: You know, we've been talking a lot about energy and, you know, data centers. Did you realize, I didn't realize, last week there was a 3-day conference on quantum computing in the state of Maryland, right down at College Park.
6: Hey, I was there. I didn't know what they told me.
4: I bet you did.
6: The meeting of the nerds. I didn't see that.
4: You didn't see the eggheads walking around?
6: No,
4: you know,
6: I
4: the
6: did
4: people
6: not.
4: With glasses and calculators. Remember the pocket protectors?
6: Yeah.
4: All that
6: pocket
4: stuff.
6: Squares, yeah. That
4: anyway,
6: great.
4: No, this was a gathering, everybody, that is apparently the future, where Governor Wes Moore has been talking about Maryland and a particular area down there, College Park, leading the nation in terms of quantum computing. So next hour, we're going to talk about exactly kind of what is this quantum computing, and why are we, like, in the middle of this?
6: Are we actually in the middle of it, or do we just say that we want to
4: be in the
6: middle
4: of it? The governor says. He says that we're going to be leaders. Not just the middle, leaders.
6: Leaders.
4: In this field.
6: All right. Very good. So looking forward to that. And the big press conference on Friday had a lot of the big names in the Democratic Party all there to push for question three.
4: I have an
6: three.
4: Interesting view of what happened Friday in light of some polls that have come out. We get into and ask the audience, what do they make of this surge before Election Day?
6: Right. So we had two polls, two different people paying for the polls who wanted different outcomes. And yet, they kind of said the same thing.
4: They're not that far apart.
6: In some ways. So we'll discuss that and, you know, what this, you know, push is going to be from the left on how to get this thing
4: through. How concerned
6: through.
4: Are Democrats in our state who are trying to join this national congressional redistricting, you know, family, so to speak, in terms of fighting against President Trump? How concerned are they that they might not be getting a good ear? Like certain people aren't listening the way they hope they would listen.
6: And by the end of the hour, C4, I need to tell you about who I ran into this weekend.
4: That,
6: a
4: I
6: very
4: can't wait for this.
6: Famous person.
4: Wow.
6: A super famous person.
4: More famous
6: person.
4: Than Brian Neiman.
6: Much more famous than me. Or you, for that
4: Coming
6: matter.
4: Up.
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15: A cloudy and 63. Coming up, the latest on a shooting near Towson University that locked down the campus last night. Also, a 5,000-gallon diesel fuel spill that happened in Baltimore County. We'll have the latest, and if there's any threat to the drinking water. We'll also check in with traffic and weather. First, ABC News at 9 o'clock.
16: From ABC News. I'm Sherry Preston. SpaceX has launched its enormous Starship toward orbit for the first time.
17: 4, 3, 2, 1.
16: The company aiming for 6 full laps around Earth to prove its readiness for NASA's Artemis Moon program. Several men are under arrest and in detention in Britain, suspected of plotting a terror attack at a Royal Air Force base near London, from which U.S. strikes against Iran are carried out. ABC's Ian Pannell is outside the base, southwest of London.
18: 5 men arrested under suspicion of preparing acts of terrorism. The bomb squad deploying a robot to search 3 white vans parked nearby. President Trump suggesting this was the result of an ongoing joint operation, saying the men were under surveillance for a long time. But there are clear inconsistencies here between what the police are saying and President Trump. Was this an intelligence-led operation? Or not.
16: All of those under arrest are from London and in their 20s. Despite a court order, the Trump administration once again is banning a member from the press from covering the president. ABC's Mary Bruce.
19: Over the weekend, CNN was again shut out, prevented from traveling with the president on Air Force One and being a part of the pool, that team of networks that cover the president's every move. The president continuing to ramp up his attacks, even floating the possibility of getting rid of the briefing room entirely.
16: New York investigators are reopening an investigation into an alleged frat house rape that took place at Cornell University 2 years ago.
20: Back in 2024, this then 20-year-old student here at Cornell University alleged she was drugged and gang raped at a fraternity house at this Ivy League campus. There were expulsions and suspensions, but now, 2 years later, prosecutors are reopening the case to see if criminal charges are warranted.
16: ABC's Aaron Katursky. Cleanup continuing on the East Coast following that nor'easter that brought strong winds and a lot of rain. 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
15: Good morning, I'm Timber Bennett. Now, Baltimore County Police investigating a shooting that left an 8-year-old man injured Sunday night. The Towson University campus was placed on alert. That shooting was reported around 7 o'clock at the Cardiff Hall apartment complex. Police spokesman Trey Corbin.
21: A unit was cleared in the 8,000 block of York Road to determine that a suspect wasn't there. Again, that is still under investigation, but individuals have been detained at this time.
15: Now, police say the shooting was not connected to the university. The 18-year-old was taken to a hospital. Reaction from students.
22: At first, it was like kind of a shock. It came out of nowhere. I wasn't expecting it, really. I was just at my dorm, and like as a first year, like I've always been like hearing stories about this. So like it happening was sort of like a surreal experience.
15: Classes were back on schedule today. A cleanup underway after diesel fuel from the Baltimore County Detention Center generator spilled into a nearby waterway. Now, the Maryland Department of the Environment does not expect the drinking water supply at Loch Raven Reservoir to be impacted by that spill. It was at least 6,000 gallons that went into the Long Quarter Branch. Delaney Village resident Edna Jones.
23: I'm concerned about the animals. We have foxes and squirrels and deer who come through the neighborhood, and they use that as their drinking water.
15: Now, the Maryland Department of Environment, though, says there is no threat to the public drinking water. A new option for commuters on the MARC train today.
24: It's the Brunswick to Camden Yards line, where northbound trains will start at Brunswick and head to Silver Spring, then bypass Union Station, stopping in College Park and Laurel before coming to Baltimore. MTA Maryland's David Johnson says the line is designed for Montgomery County commuters working in College Park, Laurel, and Baltimore.
25: We find that the passengers that do that now have to go into Union Station and transfer trains, and that can add up to 50 minutes of travel.
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26: Traffic.
0: Around the Baltimore Beltway, we are seeing brake lights on the outer loop as you head from Harford Road to past Perrin Parkway. All of this because of a disabled vehicle that's been moved to the left shoulder just before Lockraven Boulevard. So just be aware of the off and on delays through that stretch. We've also got slowdowns here and there from 795 down towards the area of Baltimore National Pike at exit 15. And if you're traveling on the inner loop, a little bit of a slowdown spotted between Reisterstown Road and the JFX. On the Baltimore-Washington Parkway, southbound slowdowns from Arundel Mills Boulevard down towards the NSA. And, of course, we are seeing delays here on 895 southbound. A slow ride from Boston Street and O'Donnell Street as you head down towards the Harbor Tunnel. Checking out 95, the northbound side, you got a slowdown as you head past Caton Avenue. Also watch for a crash blocking the right lane near the Maryland House. From the Mattress Warehouse Traffic Desk, I'm Danielle Devereaux, WBAL News Radio 1090 and FM 101.5.
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1: Weather. Cloudy and cool today with a high of 69 and a chance for some patchy drizzle, especially late in the evening hours. Otherwise, mostly cloudy sky expected through tonight with a low down near 60 degrees. We'll have a partly to mostly cloudy sky on Tuesday afternoon and a slightly warmer day ahead with a high of 75. Continuing that warm-up midweek, Wednesday afternoon, a mix of sun and clouds with a high of 79. I'm meteorologist Alina Lee on WBAL News Radio 1090 and FM 101.5.
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9: You got to vote for question three. That was the big topic today. Question three is what is going to allow us to do the redistricting to counter all of the extreme partisan gerrymandering that Donald Trump unleashed mid-decade in Texas, in Louisiana, across the South. I've been traveling to support people around the country, and the Democrats are mobilizing. We have independents joining us. We've got defecting Republicans part of our coalition now. It's amazing what's going on out there.
4: You brought him to town. That is Congressman Jamie Raskin, congressman from Montgomery County, Maryland, Democrat in the Baltimore region. Brian, joining Baltimore City Mayor Brandon Scott, Baltimore County Executive Democratic nominee Julian Jones, Howard County Executive Democrat nominee, who, by the way, is unopposed. Nobody's running against her. Vanessa Atterbury, a whole bunch of state senators, delegates, all of them together, Brian and audience, pushing for question three, the constitutional amendment that will change the way we draw district lines for Congress. And the fact that they had this rebranding, and I'm calling that, Brian, because their press release says that Central Maryland leaders rally for question three and announce new coalition to fight back against Trump's redistricting power grab. They already had Fight Back MD, Fight Back Maryland. Why do they need to change and have a new coalition? And I believe it is because some of these polling numbers that we saw last week, they came out regardless of how they wanted to diminish this Ragnar research poll that was commissioned by the other group, Protect Maryland Votes. Everybody, that's the one bipartisan group that's opposed to question three, that showed that 41% of Marylanders were not in favor of this. Only 28% were. So then you had the counter poll that came out from Hart Associates that was put out by the Fight Back MD folks that showed that 40% wanted this thing, 35% didn't want it, and then the rest were, agnostic about it, didn't have an opinion about it. So I guess my question out there to you, 410-467-WBAL. You can give us a call at Texas on the greensolutionsremodeling.com text line, 410-467-9225. Are you hearing, as we're getting closer to Election Day, less than 2 months to go, more about this question? And are you thinking that it may not just be easy, but it may not just go by so quickly and easy? That press conference told me something Friday.
6: Yeah, it is interesting. We kind of knew that they had to spin this thing massage it in the direction that they want. That's what advertising is for. Jamie Raskin, in his video that he put out over the weekend, he said, vote yes on question three. Stop Trump. Fight back. fight back against the MAGA extreme gerrymanders all over America.
4: Mm-hmm.
6: So he's basically saying, you know, you have to do whatever you can to stop Trump. And now, not mentioning the fact that Maryland is going to be gerrymandered in a way that is awful.
4: But has been for decades. Right. We've been known as the most gerrymandered state in America.
6: Right, but convoluting it, confusing people into saying, hey, stop. This is the stop gerrymandering.
4: Right. It's to counter it.
6: Even though that's what we've been doing. We're going to gerrymander Maryland.
4: But we do it fairly. We gerrymander fairly.
6: That's right. That's right. So
4: that's how we do it.
6: That's and so no surprise, I should say, that is the advertising decision that they've made. They've gone with the stop Trump. In order to stop Trump, you have to vote yes on question three.
4: It is absolutely effective.
6: And it's, quite frankly, one I think that is going to be hard for Republicans or moderates in this state to counter, because so many people who are going to vote on election day probably don't even know that this is actually going to be on the ballot.
4: But those that do, and understand this, everybody, just because you go to vote in November for a candidate doesn't mean that everybody votes for questions. So it's going to be hard enough for Democrats to get their group to vote on the question. Like, don't stop voting once you get to Governor Moore and everybody. Keep going down to vote for question three. And routinely, Brian, unless there's a significant amount of hype around these type of questions, the vote count for them is much less overall votes than the candidates. Like you don't see people voting the entire sheet or the entire thing like you do with candidates. So what I look at, you have first a lesser number, right, than the number that's going to be for candidates. Then you start seeing polls, or at least I'm hearing also anecdotally, Brian, people saying, look, I don't like Trump. But what this isn't right.
6: Yeah.
4: I don't think we should do this. That's the problem that this group, whatever they rebrand themselves, a new coalition has. They're selling something that people don't want.
6: All right. The fact that they held a press conference, the fact that they're on social media now and probably will be on TV very soon trying to sell this in their direction. Does it say that Democrats are actually somewhat worried about this thing passing?
4: I think they are.
6: 410-467-WBAL is the phone number. 410-467-9225. You can text us on greensolutionsremodeling.com. Text line at 410-467-WBAL. Clarence Lamb, who was the first person that was pushing
4: the good
6: for
4: senator, yes,
6: a gerrymandering.
4: Last year, 2025.
6: That's right. I really do think he was the first major Democrat, or maybe in the first
4: Delegate
6: Democrat.
4: Moon. And Delegate Moon worked together.
6: Delegate Moon and Senator Clarence Lamb pushing for this. He was at the press conference as well, saying that you have to pass question three and that it's in the best interest of Marylanders.
3: We must fight fire with fire. We have to level the playing field. We cannot unilaterally disarm. And I'm tired of bringing a pencil to a knife fight.
6: All right, so there you have it.
4: That's right.
6: It's a national fight.
4: No pencils to a knife fight, Brian.
6: Maryland has to get into it. We're going to fight fire with fire. In the meantime, we're going to do scorched earth in our state. We're going to basically burn down our state in order to make sure that the rest of the country is even Steven.
4: Because we're leaders.
6: And let's be honest, too, even though we're going to win in a major way in November, because, you know, the Trump administration isn't doing that great of a job running the country right now, and people are dissatisfied with Donald Trump as a president, and Democrats are going to hold power whether or not the redistricting takes place or not. Still, let's make sure that Maryland never has a Republican
4: ever. We're on the right
6: again.
4: Side of this thing. And that's the other part of this, everybody, that to me, protect Maryland votes and anybody else that can get an ear. If you can get people to listen for a second, understand, we are going to permanently change the way we do this and allow for there not to be Democrats permanently. That's the thing. Mm-hmm. It's not like California when they're changing their redistricting process where they have an independent commission. They're suspending that to allow this because of what Texas did so they can get five additional Democratic seats. But their sunsets in a few years. In other words, they're just using this for the Trump era, and they say we're going to stop this. In Maryland, we're not stopping this.
6: Oh, no.
4: This will be permanent forever.
6: Yeah.
4: Let's get Ken in Hampstead. Ken, good morning. You're on WBA with Brandon. What are your thoughts about where we are with question three?
10: Well, they're already trying to confuse the voters online with their wording, with not only vote against Trump, stop Trump, all that mess.
4: Right.
10: But they're confusing you with voting yes or no already. So, and it's going to be an easy cast because people don't think they either win and vote all D. If there's a D behind their name, I'm going to vote for it.
4: Right.
10: And what surprises me with this question and with the Democrats, wild horses couldn't drag them into Carroll County any other time than election year. And all of a sudden they're handing out checks left and right to every civic organization in the county.
4: Mm-hmm.
10: And, I mean, that's how this election will go. It's all against Trump. You know, they kind of think that there aren't borders in Maryland. We can leave.
4: Sure.
10: And there are more of us retired people that are on the way out. Delaware, Pennsylvania, the Carolinas, West Virginia. We can be taxed less. We can get health care there.
4: Sure.
10: It's not like they don't have electricity and running water.
4: But Ken, let me ask you.
10: Maryland is a leader only after they see what California or Massachusetts does.
4: But,
10: and if it's okay there to screw the public, that's what Maryland will do.
4: But Ken, let me ask you this. When it comes to what you said about them giving checks to organizations in Carroll County, doesn't that suggest to you, in this press conference on Friday, Brian, too, doesn't it suggest to you that they're worried, that they're nervous? And I'm telling you, there is a mood out here, Ken, of people that, you know, don't like what's going on with this. They don't understand a lot, Ken, but they understand this issue. The district lines, they kind of get.
10: No, I think they're starting to see there's penetration into southern portions of Carroll County. It's a bedroom community for Baltimore and D.C., and it's a Democratic stronghold down there. And they just want to spread it northward into the farmland and to the, you know, to the Twin Cities area of Hampstead and Manchester.
6: Don't do it. You know you can't do that. That's not the Twin Cities. You can't, Ken. You can't. You can't say that.
4: You're going to
6: confuse people about where the real Twin Cities is, you know.
4: Anne Arundel County.
6: That's right. It's Odenton and Gambrels. We all know that.
10: We'll have to tie a wild horse to you and drag you up into Carroll County because we have historically been the Twin
4: you
10: Cities.
4: You tell them, Ken.
10: When it was an old Indian trail,
4: there you go.
10: It was the Twin Cities area.
4: Thank you, Ken.
6: Pretty soon we'll all be in the same congressional district, so don't worry.
4: Thank you, Ken. I appreciate the call. Look, but what Ken is saying, though, and I just arrive at a different conclusion to Ken, he doesn't think it's necessarily a concern or fear. He just thinks that they're coming up into red areas for the reason he articulated.
6: Yeah.
4: I think that when you're watching this press conference on Friday, all the people gathered, the leaders, mayors, county executive candidates, all that stuff, they know that they have to put a campaign together. They simply can't put out commercials that say vote question three. They've got to actually make this a campaign. To make sure that they get across the finish line. Now, you know, said in Virginia, they got it past 52-48, mm-hmm. and they don't care if it's 51-49, but they want to win. My point is they're not looking at this as a slam dunk, Brian. I don't think they are.
6: Yeah, and I'd say I'm a little bit surprised about that, but, you know, we'll see where it takes us. Again, my feeling has been, just like the Larry Hogan-Angela Alsobrooks matchup, that you know, in a normal world, Angela Alsobrooks would not beat Larry Hogan by double digits.
4: Correct.
6: But when Donald Trump is involved, and it is a national issue, it is not a state of Maryland issue, it's a national issue, Democrats will come home, they'll circle the wagons,
4: yes.
6: and they will do whatever it takes in order to get the party what it needs. And that's kind of what I feel like is going to happen here. I hope I'm wrong because I do worry about this, and not just because, you know, I want Andy Harris to be
4: in power.
6: It is, well, this does really make it a permanent issue.
4: Correct.
6: And it allows them to do this at any time, any place, and there are no ramifications whatsoever for just changing the lines whenever they want, wherever they want.
4: 410-467-WBAL. 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I want to get your take in a minute.
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5: Traffic.
0: Start you off with delays around the Baltimore Beltway. The outer loop is stop and go from Harford Road towards Herring Parkway. We've got a disabled vehicle that was moved to the left shoulder just before Lockraven Boulevard, so expect to see jam-ups in the area there. Now on the outer loop elsewhere, it's a slow go off and on from Liberty Road towards Baltimore National Pike. Checking out the inner loop, slowdown spotted here too from Park Heights Avenue over towards the JFX. And if you are headed onto the westbound side of I-70 out in the Frederick area, crash was cleared between exit 59 for Route 144 and exit 56. South on 895, you'll see slowdowns into the Harbor Tunnel, so watch for delays there. The spur southbound also with a crash blocking the left lane before the Beltway. WBAL TV 11 weather, cloudy today with a high near 69, and tomorrow mostly cloudy skies with highs near 75, and on Wednesday partly cloudy with a high near 79. From Mattress Warehouse Traffic Desk, I'm Danielle Devereaux, WBAL News Radio 1090 and FM 101.5.
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9: But we're up against a wall of gerrymandered districts, so everybody has got to vote yes on question 3, so we can do the redistricting we need in Maryland to fight back against the mega extreme gerrymanders all over America. And we're going all the way on November 3rd in Montgomery County, across Maryland, and across the country.
4: That is Democratic Congressman Jamie Raskin right here in Maryland, Montgomery County, being a part of the whole fight back, but now they're rebranding into some other coalition name group of Democrats at the local level, state level, and congressional level, Brian, pushing to get question 3, this permanent change that if voters vote for it will be in our state constitution to allow the districts, when you have a congressman, be drawn in a way where there will never be a Republican, where you won't recognize existing communities and natural boundaries and waterways like Chesapeake Bay. Just draw them however you want. You might end up with the same person representing the Ocean City that represents Montgomery County. Who knows how they draw the line? Right. It could be anything.
6: A couple texts on this, 410-467-WBAL. The Achilles heel of question 3 advocates is the question you asked the Democratic delegate in an earlier interview. If gerrymandering is bad on the congressional level, why not in the General Assembly? He wouldn't answer, and they can't answer either. Yes, they don't care. They know that it's bad, but it doesn't make a difference because they want power, obviously. And somebody said, Dems are already going to take the House back. How does a plus one for Maryland do anything to fight back? Fight back against already winning? No, it just makes the margin bigger.
4: But also, it gets them in the game. See, this is all, everybody, an opportunity for Maryland Democrats to say, I'm part of the club. I've joined the resistance against Donald Trump. So it's not, they don't necessarily look at it that way. Now, we had Colin Paschal in the retired U.S. Army Lieutenant Colonel, who is a Democrat, who's a part of this Protect Maryland Votes. He put it out. I mean, the bottom line, looks like Republicans are going to lose the House in spite of the gerrymandering. Like, even with the districts drawn in a certain way, at least Cook Political Report and others are showing a very easy win for Democrats. So you don't need to do this to capture the House.
6: Yes.
4: Or to do what you're doing.
6: But by the way, though, you can make an argument that there is a benefit for Democrats doing it in the state of Maryland this time. And that is, it does generate a little buzz for you know, otherwise election that doesn't really matter too much.
4: Okay, for this whole
6: right?
4: state.
6: I mean,
4: decision.
6: Let's be honest. I mean, the governor's race is going to be, it looks like it's going to be lopsided.
4: It doesn't look good.
6: It doesn't look great right now. There's, you know, none of these congressional fights are really all that close either. And you get a little bit of juice into that if you were worried about it all. And it may even help them, mm-hmm. believe it or not, in certain House and Senate races, state House races, where they might get
4: one or two extra
6: seats if you make it about Donald Trump. Like,
4: that's
6: it just
4: true.
6: Adds a little juice to try and get more people
4: make
6: on
4: a super majority, a bigger
6: supermajority. Right?
4: Let's get Ron and Towson on this. Ron, good morning. You're on WBAO with Brad and me. What do you think about where question three is, Ron?
14: Well, I got this ballot in the mail, Saturday. And so I've been listening to you guys. So I went straight to question three. I read the thing, and I'm thinking, this is so poorly worded. Every other question one, will say, a vote for this amendment means, a vote against means. But they didn't do that for this one. You have to go back, do some research to figure out, wait a second, I'm against gerrymandering and what they're trying to do. Do I vote for or against it? Mm. And finally had to reread it, and it pretty much says that, you know, basically that it provides that nothing in the Constitution provides any criteria, which means the Assembly can do whatever the hell they want.
4: Exactly.
14: But it should have said a vote for means that the General Assembly can draw the boundaries however they like. A vote against means that you oppose that. But so they're trying to push this through by obfuscation.
4: Exactly.
14: You know, getting people confused. And you have
4: Ron, I'm sorry, I did not do that. Something happened. He's gone. But what Ron is talking about, though, Brian and audience, that's what the Court of Appeals, the Supreme Court of Maryland, actually discussed in their, you know, decision to change it. They actually, and I don't know if they made any bet, but they changed the language of the question because they said it was confusing.
6: Yeah.
4: But they wouldn't take it off the ballot.
6: Yeah.
4: They just changed it themselves to make it, I guess, less confusing. I don't know.
6: Yeah. I mean, they cleaned it up for the legal aspect of it, but it still doesn't make it any less confusing.
4: Listen, what Ron said, I haven't seen it yet.
6: It's a very confusing question. I don't think anybody would look at this and go, all right, what am I voting here for?
4: Right.
6: That's why it's going to be imperative for both sides to get out there and make the case and argument and do their marketing to make it clear, yes means you're against Donald Trump.
4: Right.
6: No means you are, you know, basically wanting the status quo to stay the same, right?
4: Mm-hmm.
6: And then how you go about doing it is very important, because if you do it in a way, you advertise, you market in a way that is going to get people's emotions up,
4: mm-hmm.
6: and get them to clearly understand, say, oh, yeah, I want to do that. I'm looking forward to going in there and voting for question three or voting against it. Then
4: that's why
6: that
4: campaigns are necessary.
6: Yeah.
4: And that's why I'm saying that the necessity of what we saw Friday is because with all these folks getting together, elected officials getting together, is that they looked at those polls and they said, guys, we are not getting the type of resonance. Just by saying Trump, Trump, Trump, it's not just working that way. They've got to do more to beat the drum to get people to vote for this thing. That's what I took a takeaway from it, because to me, you know, they're with less than 2 months into this thing, if they were so concerned about the question long time ago, they would have done this. They're concerned now because the polls are concerning them.
6: Yeah. Somebody said Republicans should make blue signs that say no to question three. You're absolutely right. You should. They should.
4: That
6: do
4: way
6: that.
4: They say blue and automatically right there.
6: Oh, yeah.
4: Just psychologically.
6: Right.
4: Because you see blue, you think it's dim.
6: Right. Or just say Democrats against, or just have a sign, Democrats against question three.
4: Well, that's what, you know, that's what we did with Democrats for Ehrlich. And you know, we had Democrats for Ehrlich. That's a Republican. But anyway, it puts in your mind the party affiliation thing. I just know, everyone, that when it comes to the end of this, when we get through November, all these different states that have looked at these schemes they put in place, you have to unwind this clock somehow. That we are creating an entirely different way of how we govern. Because these lines are incredible, some of the ways they've drawn these lines. Not just in Maryland. I looked at California. My God, they have districts that are crazy the way they drew these lines.
6: Right. And the irony about it, too, is the reason why they say that they had to do it, why Bill Ferguson was finally pushed over the edge, was because of the Supreme Court decision on a minority-majority
4: And I do
6: districts.
4: Believe that's why Ferguson did it. Or else why was he being opposed to it now and for it now? Opposed to before and
6: What's going
4: to
6: happen if this bill passes? you are going to weaken or water down
4: absolutely
6: the majority minority districts.
4: 100% right,
6: and that's
4: you're
6: the 100% truth of that.
4: Right,
6: and you know maybe they could campaign that. I don't know how easy that is
4: to
6: articulate
4: right
6: in a 30-second commercial, but
4: somehow put that out
6: but
4: there.
6: But might want to mention
4: well,
6: that.
4: Well, that's the thing, everybody. Who's the majority of Democratic voters? African-Americans, mm-hmm. a minority. So you get them in a district. Anyway, coming up, everybody, you know, Brian, this whole issue of quantum computing is difficult to wrap your mind around. That's why they needed 3 days to hold a conference in College Park. Let's talk about what this is and why Maryland wants to be a leader, according to Governor Moore in this.
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0: 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Checking out the Beltway, things are starting to ease on the outer loop as you head from Harford Road over to past Perrin Parkway. After a disabled vehicle was cleared, you'll see off and on delay stretching almost over towards Lockraven Boulevard. Also, the outer loop slowing here and there from Liberty Road towards Baltimore National Pike, while the inner loop is also a bit below speed from Park Heights Avenue towards the JFX. South on the BW Parkway, expect to see delays as you head from Arundel Mills Boulevard towards the NSA. 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WBAL TV 11 weather, cloudy today with a high near 69, and tomorrow mostly cloudy skies and highs near 75. And on Wednesday, partly cloudy with a high near 79. From the Mattress Warehouse Traffic Desk, I'm Danielle Devereaux, WBAL News Radio 1090 and FM 101.5.
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0: plates that stricter registration enforcement will begin on October 1st. The Motor Vehicle Administration says that residents must register their vehicles in Maryland or face tougher penalties. A work on a major Harford County intersection is scheduled to get underway today. The Maryland State Highway Administration says the crews are scheduled to start work on the nearly $5 million project. Around 5:43 and 1:36, work expected to continue through spring of 2028. From ABC News, SpaceX launched the world's largest and most powerful rocket and spacecraft on a mission that marks the first time that the spacecraft has achieved orbit. If the company's 14th test flight goes as planned, it will also be the first Starship mission to make money for SpaceX. Hall of Famer Rod Woodson will talk Ravens with C4 and Brian Niemann tomorrow morning after the 9:30 news. I'm Tibber Bennett, WBAL News Radio 1090 and FM 101.5.
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4: Traffic. Some good news at the Bay Bridge. Eastbound, there were some delays. Hopefully it'll start to ease out. Now we had police activity blocking the right lane on the eastbound span. So we had delays back to about Whitehall Road, but authorities are reporting that they have reopened lane 5, so you're good to go. Checking out 95 northbound near the Maryland House. A crash takes the shoulder, so you might see a brief slowdown in the area there. Elsewhere, 895, the southbound side. Some slowdown spotted getting into the Harbor Tunnel, so a little bit of congestion. Now, if you continue south on the 895 spur, we do have reports of a crash blocking the shoulder between I-97 and the Beltway. On to the Beltway, the outer loop delays are starting to ease from Harford Road to past Caring Parkway. We've got the incident there that was a disabled vehicle. It was cleared before Lockraven Boulevard. And the outer loop also seeing slowdowns from Liberty Road towards Baltimore National Pike. From the Mattress Warehouse Traffic Desk, I'm Danielle Deverell, WBAL News Radio 1090 and FM 101.5.
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5: Weather. More clouds than sunshine today and a chilly day with highs in the upper 60s, close to 70 degrees. We may even see a little bit more patchy mist or drizzle as we head through this evening. Otherwise, dry conditions with a low down near 60. Tuesday afternoon, partly to mostly cloudy, slightly warmer with a high of 75. We'll continue that warm up through mid to late this week. Highs in the upper 70s on Wednesday, back in the 80s Thursday and Friday. I'm meteorologist Alina Lee on WBAL News Radio 1090 and FM 101.5.
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6: Well, there was a big conference last week on quantum computing at the University of Maryland, and a whole lot of people were there.
8: A lot of brains.
6: Including the governor of Maryland, mm-hmm. Wes Moore, who was there.
8: See, he is in the state. You say he's not in the state.
6: He was. Yes, that's right. He was there. He was hanging around the Maryland football team again. Again, every time Wes Moore hangs around the Maryland football team, they lose by 50 points. The president of the school was there as well. Prince George's County Executive Aisha Braveboy attended this, and then you had a whole bunch of CEOs from all across the world that were there. Now, quantum computing is rather interesting because this is something the governor has been pushing for mm-hmm. and calling for and Maryland to be invested in for quite some time. And we've already earmarked $500 million towards an investment into this system mm-hmm. and throughout the state, but especially in College Park.
8: That's nothing compared to the investment coming our way, Brian. That's what they told us.
6: Right. So I have a couple questions about that. And mm-hmm. they had all kinds of business leaders there as well. Mm-hmm. The president of the school said that the University of Maryland campus is going to be the epicenter of the ecosystem.

0: of federal agencies and labs and research centers that have to deal with quantum computing. It's going to be right there. They have Microsoft that is a part of this as well. Some other major tech companies are involved in this, both nationally and internationally as well. They have this whole area now on the College Park campus. They call it the Discovery District,
1: okay,
0: which is basically aimed at quantum computing. Now, I guess where I struggle with this is, and I don't necessarily know a whole lot about quantum computing and data centers, but what I do understand about quantum computing is it is using the principles of quantum mechanics in order for these computers to work in such a fast way that it does things so quickly that a human can't really even comprehend it, and you get answers to complex mathematical problems.
1: Well, let me give you the example that they give us here in the Baltimore Banner, and this actually came from the Wall Street Journal, and that is, while traditional computers might identify the best shipping route, for instance, by examining an option at a time, like one by one, quantum computers evaluate all the routes simultaneously and then identify the most efficient one that way, saving, they say, time and money. So it just does everything so much faster, Brian, because instead of using bits, like they say computers use binary digits of bits, it uses qubits, which are just much, much more. Okay. So that's the selling. That's why you want to do this.
0: Okay.
1: For this reason.
0: So what I've learned about quantum computing, though, over the last couple of hours is that these computers are really fragile, apparently.
1: And makes a lot of errors.
0: Okay.
1: And makes errors.
0: The errors I don't care too much about
1: now.
0: No, but here's why. Okay. Here's why I care about how fragile they are. Apparently, like, if the temperature changes a degree or there is some type of vibration in the room that happens, it can cause problems with the computers.
1: Okay.
0: So the slightest of changes can cause errors. And because of that, they have to be in these, what they are called, chandelier-like refrigerators.
1: That's the best.
0: That keep them colder than deep space, and so there is no movement whatsoever. Now, I ask you, C4, if you are going to create a refrigerator for a computer that makes sure that it is colder than deep space and has absolutely no movement like soever, so it is as fragile as a chandelier, do you think that is cheap, or do you think that
1: very
0: is...
1: very expensive.
0: Yes.
1: It's extremely expensive. But it's worth it.
0: Okay.
1: It's worth it.
0: Well, this is what I'm getting at. It's not exactly cheap to keep something that cold, which takes up a lot of energy, right?
1: Yes, it will.
0: So how is it possible that all of the moral, like, whining and, like, complaining and panic about what
1: energy companies are doing,
0: what these data centers are going to do, and yet here we are, the state of Maryland's like, oh, we're building a whole quantum computing aspect
1: over
0: College Park. It's going to be fabulous, and here's $500 million.
1: This is for us.
0: Does that make any sense whatsoever?
1: It does if you're viewing it through the lens of not now but the future. They believe that, how many times you see them using the word investment? Now, here's what worries me. So that worries you. And I'm not saying it's not a worry. I'm not diminishing. But what worries me more in reading this is the fact that if this, according to the National Institute of Standards and Technology, everybody, they're the ones that look at all of this, you know, computing stuff. And they said that the best quantum computers now are making an error once every 1,000 operations. Now, how does that compare to regular computers? A traditional computer makes an error once every quintillion calculations. So now they believe that quantum will get much better in a very short period of time. Like, it's not going to take years for it to, but where it stands right now, it makes a lot of errors.
0: Yes.
1: And so you're investing in something, to me, that has not reached its zenith. It hasn't reached the degree of efficiency, whatever, but you believe it will. So that's the thing. They believe in the future of this. And this three-day conference apparently has been held in Virginia before and some other places. Yeah. So it's growing is my point.
0: It's usually in Tyson's. And so now it's in College Park. And they do have this really I'm sure it's great for the university.
1: Oh, I'm sure it is.
0: There's probably even some money that flows into it from the federal government. And obviously, these major corporations are doing it. So I'm not hating on the university by any stretch of the imagination. My point, again, is that We're apparently investing $500 million,
1: up to
0: $1 billion is what the governor wants to put into this. And then at the same time, he turns around and says, these data centers make so much money. These companies don't need it.
1: If you get me something on my desk, I'll sign a moratorium. is what he said.
0: Right. And that we should not allow them to get any kind of benefits whatsoever.
1: Subsidies, right.
0: And yet now we're turning, but we're still going to throw $500 million into Quantum. Like, now, why is Quantum any different than
1: because
0: data
1: they centers? Say so? I can't. When I read this article, I can't tell you what makes this the emerging science quantum that it. Other than the people that are in it say it is. They all say it is. Now, here's the other part that should disturb us, because we talked about this, and the governor's office, everybody shut us down when we said it wasn't a big deal. Remember IonQ, everybody? Yeah. Remember that name?
0: Yes.
1: That's one of the big quantum companies that Maryland was you know, touting as investing here in Maryland and help develop College Park. Well, guess what IonQ did last year? We talked about it. They decided to build a quantum computing and networking hub in Chattanooga, Tennessee, instead of here. And we were told, that's not such. You're making a big deal. But that's here in this Baltimore Banner article about we lost out on that. And you have to wonder, is our investment not the issue, but it's our atmosphere. It's the taxation. It's all the regular. It's so many things here that make IonQ and others go, I don't know if I want to make this my hub.
0: Well, right. Okay. Well, then that's a problem too, right?
1: That's what I'm saying.
0: This is the quandary that we're in, is that even though we're allegedly investing money, and I don't even know where that money is going. I don't know where it's going.
1: I believe this is from a long time ago. Like they put this $500 million together a few years ago.
0: Yeah, I remember him talking about it. But I mean, has it been released?
1: Probably not.
0: Have we actually spent a little of the time?
1: It's probably over years. I think it's 10 years that this
0: Is it going directly to the university? Like,
1: I think it is.
0: These are questions that are I think important to ask and find out the answer to on these things. And then, and then have an answer as to why this technology is any different from the data centers, which we're now against. And let me just tell you this, as a texter points out, and the texter is 100% right on this, is that you don't get quantum without data centers.
1: No, you have to.
0: Down the road, somewhere simultaneously, that is happening in order to power
1: are good data centers.
0: These computers that, again, take a lot of energy and resources in order to get them operating the right way. And even when they're operating with those perfect conditions, can still make mistakes.
1: Well, so the mistakes are what I didn't realize, the degree to which they had to be temperatured and everything else to avoid catastrophe and that type of thing. But this is a proven yet unproven science. When I say that, they know what quantum will do, but it's not doing it yet. It's on the way to do it.
0: Well, all right. To your point about, they're just saying, down the road, it's going to pay dividends.
1: Yeah, that's what they're saying.
0: The same thing can be said about data centers.
1: Absolutely.
0: You can say, hey, it's worth the investment now. Yeah, it's going to be hard for everybody, and maybe your electricity increases.
1: Well, that sucks.
0: But you know what? In 10, 15 years, you might not have to ever pay for an electricity.
1: Well, in 10, 15 years, I might not be here.
0: Yeah, that's true. That's right.
1: Well, I'm saying, look at Virginia. But at least data centers can look at Virginia and point to an example of where it's benefited that state in a way that it, as taxpayers get some relief and other things like that. We don't know what quantum will do yet. And look, I'm not denying this may be the best thing since sliced bread. Maybe quantum is, you know, the data center thing of now. But as it's being relayed right now, it isn't. Right. I look at everybody. We had a 3-day conference on this, and I don't remember a whole bunch of press conferences or a bunch of explanations about what this was.
0: Well, yeah, it barely made mainstream press coverage.
1: Yeah, I wonder why.
0: But there were a lot of important people at this
1: conference.
0: It is a big conference in that world.
1: It's called the Quantum World Congress is what it was that met for those 3 days.
0: Yes, and it goes under the radar.
1: That's what I'm
0: versus
1: saying.
0: Versus the AI data center conversation that we're having right now, although quantum computing could have a major impact on life as we know it.
1: $500 million, everybody.
0: All right, coming up, talk a little bit more about our conversation with Ivan Bates, what we learned on that aspect. Maybe talk a little bit about the Ravens. I got to tell C4 who I was in close contact
1: the company
0: with.
1: Of, the company of.
0: A famous, very famous person, actually famous couple I was near this weekend.
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2: This report is sponsored by Orderly Meds, affordable GLP-1s. On the Beltway, the outer loop starting to ease out a bit after some very heavy delays. From Harford Road to Pass Pairing Parkway, an incident there was cleared that looks like there was a stall before Lockraven Boulevard that's out of your way. The inner loop is sluggish from Park Heights Avenue towards the JFX. And also watch for some delays to be easing on the Bay Bridge eastbound. There was some police activity, but it looks like they've opened up all of the lanes headed that way. 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WBAL TV 11 weather, cloudy today with a high near 69, and tomorrow mostly cloudy skies and highs near 75. And on Wednesday, partly cloudy with a high near 79. From the Mattress Warehouse Traffic Desk, I'm Danielle Deverell, WBAL News Radio 1090 and FM 101.5.
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5: A sensational win for the Ravens in South America. They beat the Cowboys 34-31 with a 56-yard field goal from Tyler Loop as time expired. Outside of the positives from the offense and special teams, the negatives on the defense were highlighted by the candidness of Kyle Hamilton.
6: It's unacceptable for us to keep putting ourselves in this position in the fourth quarter. They shouldn't have to go out there and score 30 points for us to win. Like I said, unacceptable to be saying we're a Ravens defense, whatever that means at this point, and be going out there and doing that, it feels like every time we got a lead. So obviously we brought a new staff in, so it's on the players. So we got to get it fixed as players and do right by these guys to put us in better positions. And, you know, super excited for Luke, but he should never be in that position anyway, in my opinion.
5: The Ravens get back from Brazil today and will turn their attention to the 0-3 Titans, who come to town next Sunday. I'm Valerie Preactor on the home of the Baltimore Ravens, WBAL News Radio 1090 and FM 101.5.
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1: Very interesting conversation, Brian, we had this morning with Baltimore City State's Attorney Ivan Bates. We delved into different areas. The state's attorney was caught by, not surprised, but he learned, like we did, about something that he's going to be working with called the Department of Neighborhood Safety, this third public safety group in the city. He talked about his understanding of what that might be. He also talked about learning of the dismissal of Mark Conway, the chairman of Public Safety Committee. Again, he said, don't have to check with him, but he works very closely with the Public Safety Committee and the City Council and his concern about that.
0: Can I say there was a circuit just before your next thought? And that is, he told us that he has still not had a conversation with anybody from the mayor's office about this new
1: not yet
0: third legged of the Public Safety Commission, even though it has been said that they've talked with
1: the City Council President Zeke Cohen said they reached out to him.
0: Well, they reached out to him, which means they just called him and didn't leave a voicemail.
1: Guess what? Look at the news. Check out the 5 p.m. news. If you check the news out, you can see what's going on.
0: Let me send you a link.
1: Yeah, there you go. Here's a press conference we just had.
0: It's incredible.
1: It is.
0: This is more than a week since this thing was announced, and no one's talked to the state's attorney's office
1: about it. That's okay. He said that they don't necessarily have to. You think they would want to, but they don't have to.
0: Right.
1: And then we got to the issue of juvenile crime and the fact that we brought up just last couple of weeks, two examples, the one being the mother of 3-year-old Jordan Bright, who was tragically killed by a 14-year-old in a stolen vehicle, killed this little girl. And then the four juveniles that crashed their car into an MTA bus. By the way, all four of them are still in the hospital, from what I understand.
0: Mm-hmm.
1: And the fact that we don't know the details of this because they're juveniles. He talked about how things will get worse, Brian, October 1st, next week, everybody, with the enactment of this youth charging act. How what we're watching now in terms of lack of accountability is going to get worse.
0: Yeah. And that's
1: because of this.
0: And that's a major problem. And every time we have this conversation,
1: yep.
0: it goes
1: in the air.
0: No one cares outside of the police department and
1: the state's attorneys.
0: The state's attorney's
1: office. Statewide. All 24. He said last time, tell me you can get all 24 state's attorneys involved in anything. All of them are together. Red, blue, it doesn't matter.
0: Yeah, right. And you get sound bites like we had last week from Commissioner Worley say, every time we lock them up, they're right back out on the street.
1: We're going to play that one over and over again.
0: It's like, well, if they say this and no one listens to them and the juvenile crime situation doesn't get any better, and we literally have people who are dying because
1: three-year-olds
0: of these things.
1: And people on a bus just trying to get to where they're trying to get to in the hospital.
0: Right. And there's no one that seems to care at all in Annapolis about it because, as you said, They're more worried about what the advocacy groups are saying than they care about what the prosecutors are saying.
1: They're absorbed. They're absorbed because of the people that are there in their face every day as opposed to the reality of what we're talking about. Other things going on.
0: And it's not until the residents
1: wake up and say,
0: this is stupid what we're doing here. This isn't working.
1: It's got to show in your vote.
0: And you have to give them some pain.
1: Yep.
0: And I just don't see it happening.
1: It's not happening.
0: I don't, because they care more about Donald Trump. They care more about question three. They care more about those things than they do actual.
1: We used to call them wedge issues. Remember we called them wedge issues? They care more about that stuff than they do the meat and potato issues.
0: Right. And that's just so frustrating. It's because, you know, eliminating Andy Harris and all Republicans from Washington, D.C., while I understand where they're coming from at the moment right now, what is going to impact Marylanders much more than that is to actually pass legislation or to change the way we do things with the juvenile justice system.
1: What's
0: in our
1: more
0: state.
1: Important, everybody, getting rid, as you just said, of Congressman Harris, or making sure that 14-year-olds don't become 24-year-old murderers and everything else, that you can actually stop a teenager or even young as 12 from continuing in a violent life or that was going to lead them to a prison cell and to ultimately more victims. That to me is much more important than what's happening with gerrymandering.
0: Yeah.
1: But we've been waiting all this time, Brian. You had a very interesting weekend.
0: Well, I mean, I don't know how interesting it was, but it was interesting to me. First of all, I did go to the Maryland UCLA game.
1: You mean the slaughter?
0: The slaughter.
1: Yes.
0: And by the way, back-to-back weeks, I've gone to the Maryland game and actually paid for tickets and have walked out at halftime.
1: You didn't get your full four quarters?
0: No. Now, it was a nor'easter, and it wasn't the weather conditions were not great. But I stayed for one possession, and I saw the interception for a touchdown. I said, that's it. I'm out. And I was with the student section saying, fire Loxley.
1: Like,
0: it's absurd how awful the program is and how embarrassing that loss was yesterday. And I don't care who transfers.
1: 54-3.
0: Right. I don't care who transfers. Let them all transfer. I don't care. We'll figure it out. We'll find 80 guys or 70 guys, whatever we need in order to put a football team. But that is unacceptable. And I include that Malik Washington, who I love.
1: I know.
0: Who I've watched, you know, since he was probably in sixth grade play youth sports. He used to play against my son. Mm-hmm. And I've, you know, been around Archbishop Spalding High School for quite some time. I do the PA for their football games. And so I watched, you know, pretty much every single one of Malik's high school football games in my life. And I love him. He's great.
1: Mm-hmm.
0: And I was there again this Friday, C4, in the press box. And who came in? Three seats down for me? Bill Belichick.
1: The one, the only.
0: How about Bill? Not just Bill Belichick anymore, because it's not Bill who's really, you know, everybody's
1: interested
0: in
1: the attraction.
0: It's his girlfriend, Jordan.
9: Damn.
0: Who is like, what, 28 years old?
1: She's not 30.
0: 29 years old?
1: She's not 30.
0: So there was Bill and Jordan, and I believe maybe his son. I don't know who else.
1: Probably older than Jordan.
0: It looked younger, actually. Slightly younger, but it might have been older.
1: Yeah.
0: It wasn't Stevie. It was a man. No, I don't know who it was, but there was another younger person there with him. So there he was. He was out there recruiting, which was rather interesting. But I got to tell you, it was kind of wild to look around and go, oh my God, there's Bill Belichick two seats down from me. And there is Jordan that everybody talks about on a regular basis. And
1: can we all ask you a question?
0: Yes, please do.
1: How was she adorned? Was she dressed provocatively?
0: No, she wasn't. She had a hat on.
1: Okay.
0: And she had like a sweatshirt on and like yoga pants.
9: Damn.
0: And very nice nails. And she was there typing away on the computer the whole time. She was on the laptop. And Coach Belichick was there watching, and he was talking to Torrey Smith, who was in the press box as well. So
1: and
0: it was
1: Coach
0: wild.
1: Was smiling.
0: He seemed to be in a good mood. He seemed to be in a good mood. He seemed to be happy. My guess is he probably stayed in his house in Annapolis and just, you know, moseyed on down to Severn to watch the game. So that was my, you know, little.
1: It's a great anecdote.
0: Yeah, it's a little fun night, Friday night for me.
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5: Delays are easing out nicely at the Bay Bridge, the eastbound side of Route 5301. Looks like they got the police activity out of the right lane, and traffic is looking a lot better from Whitehall Road. Checking out I-97, smooth ride from Route 32 down towards Generals Highway. But if you are traveling on I-95 northbound, this is where we've got the right lane blocked once again for a crash that happened in the area between Route 543 and the Maryland House. Now over on 895 southbound into the Harbor Tunnel, notice some slowdowns in the area there. So as you get into the tube, definitely use caution. The inner loop is slow through the area between Park Heights Avenue and the JFX. WBAL TV 11 weather. Cloudy today with a high near 69, and tomorrow mostly cloudy skies and highs near 75. Then on Wednesday, partly cloudy with highs near 79. From the Mattress Warehouse Traffic Desk, I'm Danielle Devereaux, WBAL News Radio 1090 and FM 101.5.
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0: Big win for the Ravens last night down in Brazil.
1: Win.
0: So they're 2-1 now with a game against Tennessee coming up on Sunday. And no game is ever easy in the NFL, but the Titans were just dreadful last week. So you got to figure they need, and since they haven't won a game in a very, very long time at home, that they're going to have to take this game.
1: We are 3-7 at home in our last 10 games. Look, if when you look at this schedule, I said before, Brian, you know, excluding the game against New Orleans, I thought Dallas would be a bigger problem. We could be 5-1 when we face Cincinnati in week 7.
0: Could be.
1: And just look at the schedule.
0: Yeah. Falcons are better now. They got their quarterback back.
1: Yeah. Who knows, Penix? You can't count on him.
0: Yeah,
1: he'll get injured.
0: Can't, but it's a road game. Yeah. They got to play at Cleveland. I mean, those are not easy games.
1: No.
0: But I'm with you. I mean, they're going to be favored to win all of those games for sure. And Pittsburgh did us a little bit of a favor because they beat the Bengals this weekend. So everybody's 2-1.
1: Well, coming up tomorrow, everybody, we're going to be joined by the Republican nominee for governor in studio, Brian. Dan Cox joins us tomorrow.
0: Very good. Looking forward to talking with him.
1: Nice to talk to the governor if he would want to join us.
0: Yes, he's more than welcome.
1: Absolutely welcome.
0: See if he will or not. Mm-hmm. And we got Rod Woodson to talk a little bit about the Ravens and how his trip was to Brazil.
1: Go Bill Belichick. Thank you, Zach.
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12: Cloudy in 64. I'm Nick Testoni. A young man shot at Cardiff Hall Apartments at Towson University. They lift a shelter in place alert. Crews from BGE are in New Jersey to help restore power from the weekend nor'easter. And a child and adult recovering after being rescued from a Baltimore County fire. First, latest from ABC News at 10 o'clock.
13: ABC News. I'm Sherry Preston. The most powerful rocket ever built has taken a major step forward. SpaceX launching its massive Starship this morning. Here's ABC's Jim Ryan.
14: 3, 2, 1. With that enormous roar, SpaceX Starship is hoisted from the launch pad on 16 million pounds of thrust. Their goal is to send Starship into low Earth orbit for the first time, testing the capabilities of the rocket to get to the moon. If everything checks out, NASA plans to use the Starship to carry humans to the lunar surface as early as next year. Jim Ryan, ABC News.
13: Now, the White House saying this morning President Trump will announce this afternoon construction of the largest steel plant in American history. The project to be built by Mesabi Metallics in Iowa and is touted as the first mega steel plant built in the U.S. since the 1960s, with production expected to begin around 2030. President Trump rejecting Iran's ceasefire proposal over the weekend and now contemplating more airstrikes.
15: Asked if he's considering new strikes against Iran, Trump said, "I'm always thinking about it." The Wall Street Journal reporting that Trump has told aides he expects to resume bombing after the midterm elections, privately skeptical Iran will meet his demands. Iran's foreign minister says they're prepared for whatever outcome.
13: ABC's Mary Bruce. A two-year-old rape allegation on the campus of Cornell University is being reopened. The woman involved, identified only as Jane Doe, has filed a lawsuit saying at least seven fraternity brothers took part.
16: Back in 2024, this then 20-year-old student here at Cornell University alleged she was drugged and gang raped at a fraternity house at this Ivy League campus. There were expulsions and suspensions, but now, 2 years later, prosecutors are reopening the case to see if criminal charges are warranted.
13: ABC's Aaron Katursky. Markets have just opened. Dow is down 332 points. 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
12: At 10:02, I'm Nick Testoni. Towson University lifted a shelter-in-place order that was issued after a Sunday night shooting across from campus. An all-clear message was posted just before 10 p.m., advising students to return to normal activities. The shooting was reported around 7 p.m. at Cardiff Hall apartment complex in the 8,000 block of York Road. Baltimore County police say the shooting was not connected to the university, and an 18-year-old victim was taken to the hospital with non-life-threatening injury. Reaction from students.
17: So this is, like, shocking to me. Like, I could never think, like, near campus grounds, too. It's a little shocking, but I wouldn't make this the norm. This is not normal at Towson.
12: Classes went normally today. Crews from BGE are in New Jersey to help restore power after a weekend nor'easter. BGE says 30 of its line workers and support personnel left for New Jersey on Sunday to assist crews from Exelon Utility, Atlantic City Electric. BGE says the deployment of part of its mutual assistance agreement allows utilities to share labor, equipment, and resources in emergencies. September wraps up National Suicide Prevention Month. Over the weekend, the state showcased what Maryland is doing to prevent suicides, as well as end the stigma around those struggling with mental health. A nonprofit held its annual Black Mental Health Awards to help highlight organizations focused on suicide prevention. Mayor Brendan Scott attended the event.
18: Not just about in that crisis moment, but all the other things that lead to that trauma, whether that's employment, substance abuse, traumatic events that happen. That's why it's so important to operate the way that we have in the city over the last few years, where we're trying to provide all those opportunities for people so that we don't lose people.
12: Baltimore County firefighters rescued a child from a home that caught fire in Lock Raven area on Sunday afternoon. Crews were called to the 8500 block of Pleasant Plains Road shortly after 1:30, where they found the fire in the basement. Firefighters say a child was rescued from the basement. Another person was taken to the hospital with injuries that were considered non-life threatening. I'm Nick Testoni, WBAL News Radio, 1090 and FM 101.5.
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20: 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I-95, the northbound side, looks like we've got the right lane blocked once again for a crash that happened right between Route 543 at Exit 80 and the Maryland House. Now, it's going to slow a little bit through there, while the southbound side is seeing a bit of a jam up as you head past the crash that blocks two lanes between 155 at Exit 89 and Route 22 at Exit 85. Just one right lane is getting through, so might be on the brakes for a bit. On the inner loop, it slows from Park Heights Avenue over towards the JFX, and if you're traveling Park Avenue, the eastbound side, we've got one lane open. There's a two-way traffic pattern in effect right now between North Howard Street and Cathedral Street. From the Mattress Warehouse Traffic Desk, I'm Danielle Deverell, WBAL News Radio 1090 and FM 101.5.
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23: Weather. Cloudy and cool today with a high of 69 and a chance for some patchy drizzle, especially late in the evening hours. Otherwise, mostly cloudy sky expected through tonight with a low down near 60 degrees. We'll have a partly to mostly cloudy sky on Tuesday afternoon and a slightly warmer day ahead with a high of 75. Continuing that warm up midweek, Wednesday afternoon, a mix of sun and clouds with a high of 79. I'm meteorologist Alina Lee on WBAL News Radio 1090 and FM 101.5.
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0: Mike Elias and manager Craig Albernez holding a season-ending news conference at 12:30. 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
9: This report is brought to you by Green Solutions Remodeling. I-395 northbound spotted a brief delay as you come off the ramps from I-95 both north and south as you make your way up towards the area of Cal Ripken Way. Looks like you'll ease out of delays before then. Checking out the area of 95 northbound. We have a crash that's once again blocking the right lane as they work to clear the area of the earlier crash between Route 543 and the Maryland House, while the southbound side is where you're tapping the brakes. The lanes are reopened. The crash is now on the shoulder, but watch for some residual delays that are still hanging around south of the Tidings as you head between Route 155 and Route 132 at exit 85. WBAL TV 11 weather. Cloudy today with a high near 69 and tomorrow mostly cloudy skies and highs near 75. And on Wednesday, partly cloudy with a high near 79. From the Mattress Warehouse Traffic Desk, I'm Danielle Devereaux, WBAL News Radio 1090 and FM 101.5.
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12: The insiders. Everybody is relating to this. Everybody has it. Everybody has it in their family. I mean, 138,000 of us are estranged from our children every single month. Every single month. And there's a whole industry built up for this. And I have to tell you, I can't, you know, let me play something. Let me take you to someplace funny. Because you see this, if you don't know it's a parody, you're going to be outraged by it. I want you to know it's a parody, but this parody is so believable today. So many people will believe this. Where 10 years ago, you wouldn't have believed this. Cut 7, please. This mom on school lunches.
8: iSun School recently implemented a new policy that says that no food in student lunchboxes can be over 12 decibels. They even sent home a little device for us to practice with the foods that we're planning on sending to make

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11: Cloudy and 65. I'm Nick Testoni. Diesel reaches Towson Streams after a spill in Baltimore County Detention Center, and Baltimore County Police investigating a shooting on Towson University. First, the news at 11.
12: From ABC News, I'm Sherry Preston. The most powerful rocket ever built, taking a major step forward, but ending its run early. Here's ABC's Jim Ryan.
13: The main goal of the mission is to prove the rocket's capability in orbit. But SpaceX had a second, more profitable objective in mind. The rocket lifted off with 26 Starlink satellites in its cargo hold. Once Starship was in orbit, the satellites were released one by one from a bay door, very much like candy coming out of a Pez dispenser.
12: The reason the rocket is ending after 3 hours instead of the expected 10 is that they achieved those two primary objectives. The Trump administration has announced new fuel economy standards for automakers. Seems they won't be building cars and trucks that get quite the gas mileage as promised a few years ago. Here's ABC's Mike Dubusky.
14: Back in 2024, the Biden administration put forward a rule that said by model year 2031, carmakers' corporate average fuel economy figure had to be just over 50 miles to the gallon. It came alongside numerous incentives designed to get more people into electric vehicles. Now, though, the Trump administration is revising down that standard to 34.5 mpg. The president says the move will lead to lower prices for vehicles, though critics argue Americans will end up spending more at the pump in the long run. Mike Dubusky, ABC News.
12: The White House saying President Trump will announce this afternoon construction of the largest steel plant in American history. The project to be built by Mesabi Metallics in Iowa. It's touted as the first mega steel plant built in the U.S. since the 1960s. Those five men arrested in Britain near an air base where U.S. troops are operating have now been released on bail. ABC's Ian Pannell.
15: British police acting after a late-night tip Saturday from a local farmer about three suspicious vehicles heading towards a base. U.S. forces have been using Fairford to launch operations against Iran.
12: The head of the U.K.'s counterterrorism policing says the men are still under investigation. 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
11: At 11:02, I'm Nick Testoni. Beginning this Thursday, October 1st, Maryland's Youth Charging Reform Act will expand juvenile court jurisdiction. It will also set new detention rules and limit placement of juveniles in adult facilities.
16: City State's Attorney Ivan Bates says that the system is broken, but his office will continue to focus on the problem.
17: As State's Attorney of Baltimore City, we've tried to enforce our juvenile division. We will be handling things the manner in which we are.
16: Bates says the Youth Charging Act will make juveniles less accountable.
17: I had to pay the penalty and price because I was so much of an advocate on the juvenile law. So what happened? The budget committee went behind my back and they took $500,000, and I have a report that's due October 1st.
16: Bates was a guest on the C4N Brian Niemann Show. Taylor Bennett, WBAL News Radio 1090 and FM 101.5.
11: Ocean City is picking up the pieces following a powerful nor'easter that caused storm surge flooding, severe beach erosion, and dangerous surf. One man in the area used paddleboarding to get around.
18: It's up there. You'll see flooding like this pretty substantially and frequently around the area, whether it be from nor'easters or hurricanes. Kind of prepared for it at this point.
11: The nor'easter also forced the cancellation of Ocean's Calling Musical Festival over the weekend. The 2026 lifeguard season ended Sunday, and no lifeguards will be on duty until the 2027 season begins in May. Baltimore County Police investigating a shooting that left an 18-year-old man injured Sunday evening and the Towson University campus on alert. According to police, officers were called around 7:15 p.m. for a shooting in the 8,000 block of York Road. There, an 18-year-old man was taken to the hospital for treatment for non-life-threatening injuries, police say. Residents in Towson may notice diesel odor after a leak at the Baltimore County Detention Center was contained Saturday night. County officials, state environmental crews, and the U.S. Coast Guard and others worked to contain the fuel in the Long Quarter branch. WBAL News Time is 11:04.
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21: Traffic. Several delays this midday spotted on I-95 northbound as you head from Caton Avenue up towards the area of Russell Street and the BW Parkway. We've got a disabled vehicle blocking the right center lane and causing a brief backup in the area. Now, as you head farther north, we've got a right lane midday work zone in Cecil County. This is right between Route 222 and the Chesapeake House, but not much in the way of delays there. Southbound is where we'll see brake lights getting past a right lane midday work zone between exit 85 and the Maryland House. Farther south, another backup. We've got the right lane block with work between Route 543 and Route 24. Checking out Route 100 eastbound, we've got road work blocking the right lane of the exit ramp to Arundel Mills Boulevard. From the Mattress Warehouse Traffic Desk, I'm Danielle Deverell, WBAL News Radio 1090 and FM 101.5.
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21: Weather. Cloudy and cool today with a high of 69 and a chance for some patchy drizzle, especially late in the evening hours. Otherwise, mostly cloudy sky expected through tonight with a low down near 60 degrees. We'll have a partly to mostly cloudy sky on Tuesday afternoon and a slightly warmer day ahead with a high of 75. Continuing that warm up midweek, Wednesday afternoon, a mix of sun and clouds with a high of 79. I'm meteorologist Alina Lee on WBAL News Radio 1090 and FM 101.5.
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7: Traffic.
8: I-95 southbound at Route 24. Roadwork blocks the right lane. The stop-and-go traffic begins at Route 543. Northbound passing Route 24. No work today, and traffic runs without delay. Now, there are several work zones on 95 between the Hartford-Cecil County line at the Titans Bridge and the Chesapeake House Travel Plaza. For now, no delays through those work sites. Everything good through the Fort McHenry Tunnel as well as the Harbor Tunnel. WBAL-TV 11 weather. Overcast skies today. Temperatures near 70 degrees. Cloudy skies overnight tonight, lows in the low 60s. Then for tomorrow, another cloudy day, a bit warmer. Temperatures tomorrow getting into the mid-70s. From the Mattress Warehouse Traffic Desk, I'm Dan Hoffer, WBAL News Radio 1090 and FM 101.5.
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12: I'm going to tell you a story. There is a suburb north of Dallas called The Colony. Nice homes, steep, steep front steps. A few weeks ago, a woman named Erin Howell looked at her doorbell camera and she saw a delivery man on those stairs. The airline had lost her suitcase. Now it was found. Somebody had to carry it to her door. That somebody was 81 years old. You can see it on the video. One step, stop, breathe. Grip the handle. One more step, stop, breathe. The bag is heavy. Stairs are really steep. The man is 81, but he doesn't quit. Erin went outside and she asked the question all of us would ask. Why are you doing this? Why are you doing this? His name is Don Johnson. He's been married to his wife for 57 years. Her name is Josephine. Josephine has cancer. Treatments cost what treatments cost. Prescriptions cost more. So for 3 years, Don has been driving around North Texas delivering other people's lost luggage to help pay for his wife's care. Erin asked, Why this job? Why something so hard? You're 81. He said it was the only job that would hire him. He didn't complain. He didn't have bitterness. In fact, you know, the way the men of that generation are, it was just a statement of fact. No, it was the only job that would hire me. He was fine. Bills are here. Your work is

0: It's there. Go. So he's carrying the suitcase. But more baggage than that. All day long, Don hands people back what they lost. A wedding dress, a business suit, a kid's stuffed bear that missed the connecting flight. He gets to watch their lights, their face light up as they answer the door. And then he drives home to the one thing he cannot afford to lose. For 57 years, a lifetime of knowing which side of the bed she sleeps on, how she takes her coffee, what she's thinking about before she says it. This is a man who made a promise in his 20s. He's still keeping it in his 80s. One stare at a time. Aaron posted the video and started a fundraiser. And America does what America does when we're not busy being angry at each other and hating each other. Thousands of strangers gave. Hundreds of thousands of dollars. About 700,000. Messages poured in from people who will never, ever meet them. Over and over, the same words, we're praying for you, we're praying for you, we're praying for you. A local TV crew came out. Don told him he thought he might actually be able to stop working, stay at home, take care of her full time. And then it fell apart. GoFundMe shut down the campaign. Company says something in how it was presented just didn't meet its rules. It hasn't said what. Family says it's a technicality. But every dollar that people gave went back. We don't know the whole story yet. Maybe it gets set right. Maybe some details look different when they come out. But before any of that, the TV crew sat down with Josephine. They asked how she was doing. She didn't talk about money. She talked about the strangers who said they were praying for her. And then she said three words. I can face it. It's actually four. She said that was the big difference. She called it a joyful feeling. That's not a woman who got a check. That's a woman who found out she wasn't alone. You know, a company can refund a donation, but nobody can refund a prayer. And it was already delivered. I'm so worried about her. I'm worried about, for 3 years, Don Johnson's been bringing people things that they thought were gone for good. And he's carrying those bags upstairs every day at 81. But for a whole week, a whole country of strangers turned around and carried something up his stairs. Not money, but courage and faith. Prayer. Belief in miracles. And they carried him up the stairs for the woman he's been carrying all along. This is what I love about America. This is who we really are. Even though the money went back, the courage didn't. Did you know the song Rudolph the Red-Nosed Reindeer? Do you know how that came to be? Guy worked for Montgomery Ward. He lived in a really small little house and had an even smaller little office. But he was the guy, he was the marketing guy for Montgomery Ward. And he had done all kinds of marketing for him, all kinds of ads. They were looking for their next big Christmas campaign. And they came to him and they said, hey, we have this idea of Rudolph the Red-Nosed Reindeer. I'd like you to ride it. And he started riding it. And somewhere in between, his wife was diagnosed terminal. And he stopped riding. He would come home every day after work and he would play with his children, mom in the other room, fighting for her life, mom in the hospital, fighting for her life. And he decided, best thing I could do for my kids is to write this. And he would tell them the story and write the poem. It wasn't a song yet, it was a poem. And Montgomery Ward found out about this after it was a huge success. Huge success. Took the nation by storm. Gene Autry wants to record it. Montgomery Ward decides, we're going to give the rights to you, the writer. They belong to Montgomery Ward. He wrote it for them. They wanted to help with the bills. I'm wondering where that airline is. Are they even aware they've got an 81-year-old guy schlepping luggage up the stairs for people who's in this situation? Boy, you want to do something that is far more powerful than fly the friendly skies. Take care of her bills. I know it's a lot. And I know you guys live on the edge all the time. But, you know, you could cut your advertising budget back on CNN. Nobody's watching it anyway. Maybe pay for her bills. I know I'd fly that airline. I would see that airline as something as somebody actually cares. They're not just doing an advertising slogan. They care about not only me, they care about their employees. They care about the person who is in the lowest position of their company. I don't know. I would think there would be a lot of people like me that would love to tell that story. But tonight, somewhere outside Dallas, there's an 81-year-old man who's going to set his keys on the kitchen counter. After another day of other people's stares. And his wife of 57 years will say, how are you doing? How are your knees? And he'll say, oh, they're fine, honey. And she'll know he's lying. Because after 57 years, she always knows. But she'll let him. Because that's how he says, I love you. After 57 years, he knows love isn't what you feel on good days. It's what you carry up the stairs on the hard ones. God bless Don, and God bless you, Josephine Johnson. And hopefully I'm going to be able to tell the story of how these guys, their bills were taken care of, and hopefully it'll be an airline that I know all of us will want to fly. Until that time, we'll just keep them in our prayers. They fly higher than any airline anyway. More in a minute. 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
5: 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There's roadwork blocking the right lane with traffic slow just after leaving Route 543. Northbound, leaving Harford County, heading into Cecil County, there's work at the Tidings Bridge. That is blocking the left lane and the slowdown growing now, leaving Route 155. Through the Fort McHenry Tunnel as well as the Harbor Tunnel, everything running without delay. 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WBAL TV 11 weather. Cloudy today, highs right around 70 degrees. Cloudy overnight, lows in the low 60s. From the Mattress Warehouse Traffic Desk, I'm Dan Alford, WBAL News Radio 1090 and FM 101.5.
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18: You know,
3: I'm getting some email now from people who are saying, you know, Glenn, why stop? Would you stop? Stop these stories. I thought that was a beautiful story. You know, my job is to inform you. My job is to warn you. My job is to give you perspective. But my job also is to make you feel. And I don't want you to feel fear and anger. It's too much of that. I want you to feel like you're surrounded by good, because you are. Good people, truth, beauty. Real love. I hope you felt that story. I have to tell you something also. At the end of the show, because it's the way she wanted it. She didn't even want it at the end of the show, but I'm doing it anyway. After more than 20 years behind my control board, Sarah Sullivan has made the decision to move off the board. She's going to be assisting with the launch of Torch Audio starting today. And she didn't want me to say anything. She didn't even tell me Friday was her last day. I knew it was coming. I didn't know Friday was the last day. I find out afterwards because she's like, I don't want anybody. I don't want anything she said about me. But Sarah, I am going to say this. You have been mission critical to the success of this program for so long. Having somebody that can read my scattered brain for so long and be the extension of me in the control booth has been a tremendous blessing. And we have somebody who is great. BJ is replacing you. But it will take him years to be able to come close. Anybody would take years to be able to replace you. I am grateful for everything that you have done. I am grateful for all of the advice, all of the laughs, and I am grateful for our friendship in the studio over the years. And I know that will continue for many long years to come. But we're going to miss you here on the show. We're going to miss you. And BJ, you have gigantic shoes to fill. Because she had enormous feet. I mean, I don't know if you ever saw her. If she's enormous. It wasn't like she was really good at her job. She just had enormous feet. Anyway, let's see. Is there anything else that we have to cover? Tomorrow on the program, I'm going to tell you about, and I don't even know if you know this, Jason, but there is a new move for national ID. Except it won't be national ID. It will be global ID. Wait until you hear how this is coming together, because we're all rejecting it now. But I'm telling you, we are one emergency away, because it's all being laid into place right now globally. And I'm going to explain it to you. And as soon as there is an emergency, oh, we will all have global ID. That's coming up on tomorrow's program. Also, we have more with Justin. Justin is going to be joining us again. Justin Haskins, he was with us. The information for tomorrow, you know, we just went through how 77% of Democrats blamed the United States or Israel for the war, while only 15% blame Iran. The support of dismantling Israel for cheaper gas, 46% among voters 18 to 24, 60%. Among those 25 to 29, and it gets worse. We'll tell you that tomorrow.
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10: Cloudy and 66. I'm Nick Testoni. Maryland's Youth Charging Reform Act will expand juvenile court jurisdiction, also setting new detention rules, and a historical season for Pete Alonso. First ABC News at noon.
25: From ABC News, I'm Brian Clark. British authorities say five men who were arrested on suspicion of terrorism and explosive offenses near a U.S.-operated airbase have been released on bail. The head of the UK's counterterrorism policing says all five face stringent conditions. ABC's Karen Hua has more on the response.
26: Bomb disposal robots spent hours examining the three vans. 85 nearby homes were evacuated. Police overnight not yet saying whether they found explosives. Images obtained by British news outlets appear to show shirtless suspects handcuffed, sitting in the road.
25: Police say all five men are British nationals from London and that they're investigating multiple lines of inquiry, including whether there's any link to Iran. Over the weekend, President Trump rejected Iran's proposal that would have reopened the Strait of Hormuz. The proposal was similar to the summer's Memorandum of Understanding. So what's next? ABC's Karen Travers has more from the White House.
27: The president says that there could be talks this week. He did not specify what that could look like. Last week on the sidelines of the UN General Assembly, his special envoy for the Middle East, Steve Witkoff, and his son-in-law, Jared Kushner, had indirect talks with the Iranians who were in town in New York City for the UN General Assembly. So where this goes from here, again, not clear.
25: The Trump administration's changed fuel economy standards for automakers, reducing the Biden administration's rule that required just over 50 miles to the gallon for new cars.
28: Now the Trump administration is revising down that standard to 34.9 mpg. The president says the move will lead to lower prices for vehicles, though critics argue Americans will end up spending more at the pump in the long run.
25: To ABC's Mike Dubusky, SpaceX put its Starship capsule into orbit.
1: Sound of the launch from the Starbase in Texas. The mission was cut short, but SpaceX says it succeeded in reaching orbit and launching satellites from an orbiting starship. 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
10: At 12:02, I'm Nick Testoni. Beginning this Thursday, Maryland's Youth Charging Reform Act will expand juvenile court jurisdiction. It will also set new detention rules and limit placement of juveniles in adult facilities.
2: City State's Attorney Ivan Bates says that the system is broken, but his office will continue to focus on the problem.
5: As State's Attorney of Baltimore City, we've tried to enforce our juvenile division. We will be handling things the manner in which we are.
2: Bates says the Youth Charging Act will make juveniles less accountable.
5: I had to pay the penalty and price because I was so much of an advocate on the juvenile law. So what happened? The budget committee went behind my back and they took $500,000. And I have a report that's due October 1st.
2: Bates was a guest on the C4N Brian Niemann Show. Taylor Bennett, WBAL News Radio 1090 and FM 101.5.
10: Crews from BGE are in New Jersey to help restore power after a weekend nor'easter. BGE says 30 of its line workers and support personnel left for New Jersey on Sunday to assist crews from Exelon Utility, Atlantic City Electric. There's some frustration over a new fire system continuously going off in Baltimore County Elementary School. Logan Elementary School has a new fire system in over the summer, and since school started, it's gone off several times, forcing the building to be evacuated without an actual emergency. School leaders then disabled the system to minimize disruptions. However, school board candidate Darren Badillo says that's concerning.
6: What's going on is that they're just turning the alarm off anytime it goes on. So what the parents' concern is that they're just numb to it. So alarm goes off, turn it off. But what happens when there's a real issue? That's the big concern.
10: School leaders say repairs could be finished soon. The Orioles did not play yesterday with the cancellation of Game 162, but first baseman Pete Alonso's first season with the Orioles was historical. He led the American League with 113 RBIs, making him the first player in baseball history to win the RBI title in both leagues. I'm Nick Testoni, WBAL News Radio 1090 and FM 101.5.
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9: Traffic.
11: This report brought to you by Green Solutions Remodeling, 95 northbound leaving Harford County. Heading into Cecil County, it is roadwork blocking the left lane at the Tidings Bridge, and it is slow just after leaving the interchange with Route 155. Continuing north, there is a work zone just before the Chesapeake House Travel Plaza, and that is starting to slow the ride as well. Northbound 95, that is the right lane blocked. Now on southbound 95 in Harford County, working at Route 24 in the right lane, the slowdown begins at Route 543. Everything is open through the Fort McHenry Tunnel as well as the Harbor Tunnel. Quiet on the BW Parkway south of the city, heading all the way to Route 198. From the Mattress Warehouse Traffic Desk, I'm Dan Hoffer, WBAL News Radio 1090 and FM 101.5.
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9: Weather. More clouds than sunshine today and a chilly day with highs in the upper 60s, close to 70 degrees. We may even see a little bit more patchy mist or drizzle as we head through this evening. Otherwise, dry conditions with a low down near 60. Tuesday afternoon, partly to mostly cloudy, slightly warmer with a high of 75. We'll continue that warm up through mid to late this week. Highs in the upper 70s on Wednesday, back in the 80s Thursday and Friday. I'm meteorologist Alina Lee on WBAL News Radio 1090 and FM 101.5.
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0: Tonight, lows in the low 60s. A mix of clouds and sun tomorrow morning. Cloudy in the afternoon. Highs in the mid to upper 80s. From the Mattress Warehouse Traffic Desk, I'm Dan Offer, WBAL News Radio 1090 and FM 101.5.
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7: It's a layover from the prior administration. 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
1: Welcome back in, rolling through the Monday edition of the program. Appreciate all of you hanging out with us. I was in Knoxville on Saturday, so was President Trump. I was able to interview him. Some of you may have seen this go up online, but I'm betting that a lot of you have not. So during halftime of the Texas-Tennessee game, this was my conversation with President Trump. Listen.
9: Clay Travis, President Donald Trump. The last time we talked, Georgia-Alabama game, you remember that one? That was pretty good. You've been to the Super Bowl. You've been to the World Cup. You're basically living the NBA Finals, every sports fan's dream. This is the biggest crowd I think you've probably ever seen, over 100,000. Yeah. Yeah. What is Neyland Stadium like, and what makes college sports so spectacular?
10: Well, it's one of the very biggest, and I guess they say the second largest. I don't know what that means exactly, but it's a lot of people out there and a lot of friendly people. We love this state. We love Texas. They're two competitive teams. Looks like a pretty good game so far.
9: So far, so good. Protect college sports. It's a huge focus of yours. You've got 75 or so Senate votes that are supposed to happen on Monday or Tuesday. Why does that matter? Why do you think it's bipartisan? And are you optimistic the House is going to be able to come back in session and also pass it?
10: I think they are. Mike Johnson's fantastic. And we actually had 78 votes, if you can believe it. That's really bipartisanship for the first time in a while. And, I mean, the alternative just is no good. You had people leaving the NFL to play, and the colleges could never have afforded it, and nobody could afford it. It was going to be a terrible thing. I think we've done a great job in putting it together. We have to get it voted on, and we're counting on the House, and I think the House will come through, too.
9: You are a monster sports fan in general. You watched Peyton Manning play. Sure. You've watched Eli Manning play. What do you think of Arch so far? What do you think of his prognosis? Do you think he's going to be a good quarterback in the NFL?
10: Well, he's already looking really good, and he's got, I know the brothers, and they're fantastic. They're fantastic people and great quarterbacks and great football players, and he's got great genetics, I would say.
9: Yes.
10: If you're going to go for genetics, you can't do much better. So, and he's playing pretty well today.
9: Neyland Stadium. My grandfather played for General Neyland back in the day. He was a great war hero during World War II. What is it like for you as not only commander-in-chief, but also the sports fan-in-chief to be able to go around to all these events?
10: Well, I love it. They treat me so well that today, with the applause, everything, everybody, I don't think I have any energy.
9: Air Force One, by the way, flying over. Pretty cool, huh?
10: Pretty cool. It was pretty good. And he flew very low. In fact, I said, that's pretty low. But I love it. I love doing it.

0: I think it's important to do it. There's just great camaraderie. Tomorrow I'm going, you know, I was named the chairman or the honorary chairman of the President's Cup in golf.
1: Yeah.
0: And I'm going to Chicago, the Chicago area, and it'll be the final day of the President's Cup, and that's going to be very exciting. So to be named the honorary chairman was very nice.
1: You're a monster baseball fan, too. There's dangers of potentially a lockout. I know you've played and loved baseball for a long time. Do you think there's a role for the president to try to broker peace between owners, players? Is there something you can do? Because baseball's on a roll to help make sure that we don't have another missed World Series, prolonged work stoppage.
0: Well, I would do it if it was appropriate. I would certainly do it if I could. I mean, I settled 8 wars, and I had nothing to do with most of them.
1: Yeah.
0: I mean, India, Pakistan, lots of very good wars. I'm working on Russia, Ukraine. That's turned out to be the toughest of all. There's a lot of hatred there between President Putin and President Zelensky. Baseball looks like it could have a strike. And if it does, that would be too bad. There's tremendous, if you look at sports, I've watched sports all my life. It seems that the baseball players and the owners do least well.
1: Yeah.
0: Although I think the players have done well, but there always seems to be, they don't work it out the same way as other sports. So if I could help, I'd love to help.
1: You were in Dallas, and you and I talked about this recently. You said, what in the world were the Mavericks thinking when they traded Luka? I know that you are a diehard sports fan. We had a conversation, but worst trades of all time. Where would you put Luka? I know you got Babe Ruth. I know you're a friend of Herschel Walker's, but I think that has to be in the race. How would you break him down?
0: Well, it's broken down. Babe Ruth will probably always be the worst trade in the history of sports. Babe Ruth was a 19-year-old pitcher who led the league in home runs. So somebody said, you know, let's try making him a regular player.
1: Yeah.
0: So I think the Babe will go down as the all-time worst trade in history. I don't care what happens with anybody else, right? He was traded for a 36-year-old third baseman who was out of baseball in 2 months and $100,000. Now, $100,000 then was like probably $10 million now. I don't know what it was, but it was still one of the worst trades ever. The other one was Kareem Abdul-Jabbar.
1: Oh, yeah.
0: It was Kareem Abdul-Jabbar from Milwaukee for the entire Los Angeles Lakers team. It was a bad trade.
1: I mean, the Dallas Cowboys, I know you and Jerry Jones have a good relationship. They built the entire dynasty after they traded Herschel, who I know is a good friend of yours, too.
0: Herschel is great and a great guy, but I guess it was Minnesota wanted him so badly, and they traded 12 players plus the number one draft choice. Okay, do you know who the number one draft choice was?
1: I don't.
0: Emmitt Smith.
1: Oh, well, they had Emmitt. They got Troy Aikman. They ran through everything.
0: Think of it, 12 players plus the number one choice, and the number one choice was Emmitt Smith, who was never injured, never hurt.
1: All-time leading rusher in the NFL to this day.
0: He's not a bad choice.
1: Let me ask you this. I'm still fired up because they won't let you go into Chicago and clean it up. I think one of the stories that you are getting no credit for, murders have collapsed in Washington, D.C. We're here in the state
0: and
1: of Tennessee. In the whole country. We're here in the state of Tennessee. Memphis is safer now because they let you come in. It's the lowest murder rate that's ever existed in the history of the United States right now, coming down around 20% again. Why do you not get credit for it? And what could you do if the governor of Illinois and also if the mayor of Chicago came and said, let's clean this place up?
0: Well, we don't get credit because credit is bad for them. And, you know, the fake news is just terrible. It's amazing. But if you look at Washington, D.C., you're there a lot. And it's gone down. Crime is down 87%.
1: Yeah.
0: Murders are, you know, rarely happen. You used to have 2-3 murders a week.
1: That's right.
0: I hate to even say it, but now it's a really safe city. It's economically, you know, the restaurants were all closed. It was a mess. And now it's one of the hottest places. You can't even get into a restaurant. And restaurateurs, they were all leaving. And now you can't get a restaurant. If you want to open a restaurant, you can't. It's an amazing thing. But Memphis, crime is down almost 80%.
1: It's amazing.
0: And I'll give you another one, Louisiana. If you go into Louisiana, the governor there, Jeff Landry, is a great guy, called me. New Orleans was in terrible shape. The crime was the worst they've ever had. And I sent in my people. Let's call them people.
1: Yeah.
0: They're very good people.
1: Yep.
0: They're great people. And the National Guard and others. And the crime, Jeff will tell you, was down 80%. And they just had the Mardi Gras. And it was the safest Mardi Gras they've ever had. But to me, the the best one of all of is D.C. because crime is almost non-existent in Washington, D.C. now. And when I got there, it was a killing field. It was horrible.
1: I know the toughest thing about being president and going to games is you don't get to watch them as much as you did before you were president, sir. But we appreciate the time, appreciate all the work you're doing, and thanks for coming down here for this big game.
0: Well, you've been a friend of mine for a long time, and you're really good. And I heard your sports show the other day, and you were talking about the values. And I said, hey, this guy's pretty good about that.
1: You gave me a call. I mean, it's...
0: I was very impressed.
1: You ever think what would have happened if you bought an NFL team? Do you think you ever would have run for president?
0: Well, I've been waiting for 45 years for the prices to come down. Do you understand?
1: Yeah.
0: And no matter whether they lose, make, it doesn't matter, the prices go
1: up. It's like a big piece of art, right? People are just paying crazy dollars.
0: It's like a painting, and it's not only the NFL. I mean, it's the others. Now, the NFL makes a little bit of money, but the others lose a lot of money, but the price keeps going up. I will say, though, we have the hottest, the strongest country we've ever had economically. We have, you probably heard the new numbers, $21 trillion being invested here.
1: Yes.
0: And under the previous administration, we had less than a half. It was a tiny fraction, much less. If you take $1 trillion and cut it in half, that's what we had. We have, and that's for 4 years. We have $21 trillion in the first 16 months. $21 trillion. There's never been a number like that in any country, including China or anywhere. It's what's happening here is incredible. Factories are being built all over the country. It's a miracle, actually. It's amazing. So we're doing well. That's why those prices stay up there for those teams, I guess.
1: No doubt. Keep up the good work, sir. Enjoy the rest of the game. Thank you for coming down here for college sports, one of the best, most signature events.
0: You're doing a great job. Thank you, sir.
1: Appreciate you.
2: Okay, that was President Trump on Saturday with me. Again, he wanted to say that he appreciates this entire audience and that he needs all of you to get out and vote. 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
5: This report brought to you by Blindster.com. 95 southbound at Route 24. Roadwork blocks the right lane. The stop and go traffic begins at Route 543. Now northbound 95 into Cecil County on the brakes leaving Perryville. They're working in the right lane just before the Chesapeake House Travel Plaza. On the southbound side of 95 leaving Cecil County right at the Tidings Bridge, there is a project set up that's blocking the left lane. It is a bit slow pushing through that scene. Tired of overpriced blinds? 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WBAL TV 11 weather. Generally cloudy skies today. High temperatures right around 70 degrees. From the Mattress Warehouse Traffic Desk, I'm Dan Alford, WBAL News Radio 1090 and FM 101.5.
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2: Welcome back in. President Trump, always fun. That was a cool experience. You know, one of the challenges I would say in general with interviewing the president, I think I've interviewed the president 12 times now since 2020. You never know where he's going to go with any answer. And he never comes in with any preconditions. And I understand that is somewhat known, but I still think a lot of people aren't aware of how comparatively radical that is in the political ecosystem. Usually these politicians have extreme teams that are surrounding them, that are huge parts of the overall apparatus. And they say, hey, what's this question going to be? And what are you going to ask next? I don't think in any of the 12 times that I've ever interviewed President Trump, I don't think there's ever been a request that we limit in any way the questions that might be asked, or even a request that they say, because really we won't do interviews on this program. I think you kind of have that sense when somebody says, well, he'll come on, but he won't talk about the one thing that you would definitely want him to talk about. And so we'll just say, yeah, we're not going to do that. Thanks, but no thanks. Like, we're not going to play around here and not talk about the most important thing that would be out there. There is absolutely no preconditions at all. And I do think an interview like that, I started off the program by saying it cuts through and goes to people that might not otherwise be paying attention to politics because it connects with the larger sports situation. And so all of that, I think, is an important factor when it comes to thinking about how to cut through for the midterms with everything that's going to go on, because so much of the argument out there is actually incredibly radical, and it's largely hiding under the radar for people who are not paying attention just how crazy this all is. I did want to contrast this. You know, we had Todd Blanche on the program a little bit ago, the attorney general. And I was, as I was getting ready for the program today, I was looking at some of the clips of the grilling that people are giving President Trump. They're saying, oh, you're trying to ban the press, right? Meanwhile, President Trump's doing an interview with me. He's taking every question as he goes to and from Air Force One. And AG Todd Blanche is just over this argument of, oh, President Trump is trying to ban media. He's not talking enough. Listen to, I thought about this in the wake of the interview that I did with him here for Cut 8. Listen to him just go off at Martha Raddatz on ABC, Cut 8.
20: Give us an example.
21: If there's,
20: I mean, there was one example where the press had reported something a White House official said on background.
21: Give you an example of when CNN, I'm sorry, wait, give you an example of when CNN doesn't report accurately? You cannot be asking me that. They don't even disagree. There's not even a real dispute that the information coming out of CNN and some of these other networks is wholly and completely almost 100%.
20: The judge decided this.
2: Yeah. So I thought that was interesting. Also, you heard me ask President Trump about the crime issue in that interview. Here is Bill Maher saying, hey, when it comes to the president, he's a badass on crime, even Bill Maher taking note of it. I think, frankly, this is probably the best argument of the first year and change of Trump 2.0 is that the number one job of a president is to, I would argue, of the government itself is to make its citizens as safe as possible, right? Because if we don't have basic safety, it's hard to take the next several steps on anything. And so if we have the lowest violent crime rate that has ever existed in the history of the nation, and if we are driving it down overwhelmingly, you heard me ask Trump about this. Many people still don't know that's occurred. Here's Bill Maher on HBO saying, cut 18, Trump's a badass when it comes to getting crime rates down.
22: It's not just drug crime that's way down. It's all crime. And again, probably much of it is not political. It's because you can't move 2 inches in America without being tracked, photographed, and followed by a flock camera. But it's also because when Democrats expand the safety net, there are less desperate people. And because Trump is a badass. Is doing it this way the right thing? No. But it's just childish to pretend that when you elect a f*** around and find out president, a no more Mr. Nice Guy, boot in your ass, V for Vendetta, kick ass and take names, say hello to my little friend president, that's not going to have some effect on crime. He has a UFC fights on the lawn. I think the bad guys got the message.
2: Pretty well said. And I do think that one of the biggest challenges that they have is cutting through the noise and making people aware of just how much of a difference that has made. I think certainly on the border that all factors in. And again, the price of oil and gas is a short-term issue that is a long-term solution when it comes to trying to keep Iran from having a nuclear weapon. We've said before, it would be way better for Asia if North Korea didn't have a nuclear weapon. And I think if you went back and asked Bill Clinton, leaving aside the Monica Lewinsky situation, I think if you went back and asked Bill Clinton, if you go read about how North Korea came to have a nuclear weapon, Jimmy Carter kind of got in the way of President Clinton back in the day trying to make decisions. Jimmy Carter said, oh, I'll go in and we'll have a peace plan and we'll ensure that North Korea never gets a nuclear weapon. And so there was never any military strike before North Korea got the nuclear weapons. And it's eminently rational of these despots, as soon as they get nuclear weapons, the odds and the challenges and the dangers associated with trying to remove the nuclear weapons are so substantial and the risk is so massive that you can't actually manage to do it. And so all of that factors in a monster way. All right, when we come back, speaking of trying to reach out to people in a way that might not otherwise get to them, of all people, Nicki Minaj, superstar, musical artist, is firing back at critics of President Trump. I think certainly that her audience is not a traditional one that would typically vote for President Trump. I'm going to play some of what she said. Let's have some fun as we roll into hour two. Hope your Mondays are going great here on the Clay and Buck Show.
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19: Cloudy skies in 66. I'm Nick Testoni. Maryland's Youth Charging Reform Act will expand juvenile court jurisdiction. It will also get new detention rules. Another neighborhood covered by City's Safe Streets program reaches a milestone. First ladies from ABC News at 1 o'clock.
28: From ABC News, I'm Brian Clark. It was celebration time at SpaceX as the Starship capsule splashed down off Hawaii, concluding a mission that saw it reach orbit and, for the first time, launch Starlink satellites. Jack Corrali with the Planetary Society tells ABC this checks off several major accomplishments for the SpaceX Starship.
29: Still a lot of work to go to make this operational and to support the future crewed landings on the moon.
28: New questions and uncertainty about the 5 British men who were arrested on terror and explosive charges near a U.S. air base in England. They were reported by a farmer over the weekend and taken into custody, but have now been released on bail. ABC Chief Foreign Correspondent Ian Pannell has more from Gloucestershire, England, right near that base.
30: The fact that they've been released on bail, I think, will raise serious questions about what it is that the farmer actually saw and what indeed was being planned and whether or not it was a terrorism act at all.
28: The UK's head of counterterrorism policing says the 5 men, all British nationals from London, will be under stringent bail conditions. Authorities are investigating whether they had links to any foreign country. And Iran denies any connection. President Trump over the weekend rejected Iran's proposal that would reopen the Strait of Hormuz. Meanwhile, a U.S. official confirms to ABC that 8 Marines were hurt in a recent attack on a ship in the Strait. The injuries were not significant. American consumers are seeing slight relief in gas prices. Gas Buddy says the national average has dipped lower in some parts of the Midwest, says ABC. Patrick DeHaan of Gas Buddy.
31: The amount of those declines is pulling the national average lower. About 30 states saw gas prices go down in the last week. 20 states saw prices go up. Some of the biggest jumps out on the West Coast, where they've now had some refining issues of their own.
32: I know that hiring can be challenging.
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19: At 102, I'm Nick Testoni. Beginning this Thursday, Maryland's Youth Charging Reform Act will expand juvenile court jurisdiction. It will also set new detention rules and limit placement of juveniles in adult facilities.
7: City State's Attorney Ivan Bates says that the system is broken, but his office will continue to focus on the problem.
8: As State's Attorney of Baltimore City, we've tried to enforce our juvenile division. We will be handling things the manner in which we are.
7: Bates says the Youth Charging Act will make juveniles less accountable.
8: I had to pay the penalty in price because I was so much of an advocate on the juvenile law. So what happened? The budget committee went behind my back and they took $500,000. And I have a report that's due October 1st.
7: Now Bates was a guest on the C4N Brian Niemann Show. Taylor Bennett, WBAL News Radio 1090 and FM 101.5.
19: Detectives arrested three teenagers Sunday night in connection with an armed carjacking, Baltimore County Police say. County Police say that the officers were called around 8:55 p.m. to the shopping center near the 1600 block of Lockraven Boulevard for reports of an armed carjacking. There, they arrested three 16-year-old boys on adult charges of armed carjacking, first-degree assault, armed robbery, and unlawful taking of a motor vehicle. Another neighborhood covered by the city's Safe Streets program has reached a milestone of no homicides in a one-year period. The latest is Belvedere Park Heights. The mayor joined Congressman Kwesi Mfume and community leaders at a ceremony today. The mayor says the city's work is to end the violent crime, and it's far from over.
9: One life, as I always say, is one too many. And we know that we will keep doubling and tripling down on what we are doing here in Park Heights, but more importantly, around the city to make Baltimore a safer city each and every day.
19: The Orioles season ended effectively yesterday. They did not play. The game was canceled. Pete Alonso finished as the RBI leader in the American League. WBAL News Time is 104.
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11: Traffic.
12: I-95 southbound at Route 24, roadwork blocks the right lane. Stop-and-go traffic begins in the interchange with Route 543. Northbound, they are working in Cecil County just before the Chesapeake House Travel Plaza. That's blocking the right lane. The slowdown out of Perryville begins just after Route 222. Now, at the Bay Bridge, there is a work zone today on the westbound span blocking the right lane, and it does slow coming out of Stevensville from Route 8. Eastbound, two lanes available, running without delay out of Annapolis. 97 wide open between Route 50 and the Beltway, and everything is clear 895 through the Harbor Tunnel, as well as 95 both directions through the Fort McHenry Tunnel. From the Mattress Warehouse Traffic Desk, I'm Dan Offer, WBAL News Radio 1090 and FM 101.5.
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11: Weather.
15: The forecast for tonight, expect partly to mostly cloudy skies. It'll be breezy and cool with a slight chance for a few sprinkles. Temperatures will drop back into the upper 50s to around 60. On Tuesday, a mixture of clouds and a little bit of sunshine. Still breezy, but it's going to be warmer with high temperatures in the mid-70s. 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
3: Cloudy and 67 at 1:30. I'm Nick Testoni. Detectives arrested three teenagers Sunday night in connection with an armed carjacking. County police say officers were called around 8:55 p.m. to a shopping center in the 6800 block of Lockraven Boulevard for the reports of the armed carjacking. There, detectives arrested three 16-year-olds on adult charges of armed carjacking, first-degree assault, armed robbery, and unlawful taking of a motor vehicle. Ocean City is picking up the pieces following a powerful nor'easter that caused storm surge flooding, severe beach erosion, and a dangerous surf. The nor'easter also forced the cancellation of Ocean's Calling Musical Festival over the weekend. The 2026 lifeguard season ended Sunday, so there's no lifeguards on duty until 2027 when the season begins in May. Residents in Towson may notice a diesel odor after a leak at the Baltimore County Detention Center was identified Saturday night. County officials on Monday said crews continue to contain and recover the diesel fuel that leaked from a generator at the detention center. The fuel reached the Long Quarter branch. From the ABC News Desk, President Trump is expected to announce plans this afternoon for a new $15 billion steel plant in eastern Iowa soon. The White House says it would be the largest in U.S. history. Much of Southern California coast is under coastal flood advisory and a high surf advisory. It's due to a huge, potentially damaging swell expected from Hurricane Polo, which remains well offshore. Here, WBAL's live coverage of Ravens coach Jesse Minter, who holds his weekly.
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1: Traffic.
4: I-95 southbound leaving Cecil County. Heavy traffic beginning just after Perryville, Route 222, right onto the Titings Bridge. That's a construction project blocking the left lane. Then straight ahead leaving Route 543, it is jammed right to Route 24 where they're working in the right lane. Now northbound 95, there is work today just before the Chesapeake House Travel Plaza. That's in the right lane, and it is slowing the ride briefly heading past the scene. At the Bay Bridge, there's a project on the westbound span blocking the right lane. Traffic slow very briefly leaving Kent Island. WBAL TV 11 weather for today. Cloudy skies, high temperatures right around 70 degrees. It will remain cloudy overnight tonight with lows in the low 60s. From the Mattress Warehouse Traffic Desk, I'm Dan Offer, WBAL News Radio 1090 and FM 101.5.
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10: Welcome back in, Clay and Buck. Appreciate all of you hanging out with us. And I've been talking about the degree to which we need to be reaching out to new voters, people who are not traditionally in the Trump team. And I think one of the challenges in general of being in power, to the extent that that I see it, is that when you're in power, you end up oftentimes engaging in purity battles inside of the actual party, right? So when Trump was out of office, everybody was united that Joe Biden was awful, that Kamala Harris was awful, and we had to do whatever we could to make sure that they were not elected to remain in office, right? And everybody gets in line, and everybody battles, and everybody fights hard, and Trump wins an historic victory in 2024, sweeps all 7 of the competitive states, wins the national popular vote. Republicans have control of the House and the Senate. And probably my biggest disappointment of the first year and a half of Trump 2.0 is the way that Republicans have infought consistently. And I think it's the worst in response to the Charlie Kirk assassination, where it is beyond a shadow of a doubt, in my opinion, both as a lawyer and someone who has done criminal defense before, that Tyler Robinson committed the murder here. Instead of everybody lining up and pointing out, hey, Tyler Robinson is the guy, and he was actually motivated by this radical trans ideology, the kind of ideology that I just referenced from Roxane Gay in the WNBA as a league should lead the charge for making space for trans women. That kind of radical ideology that whatever your gender is actually what your gender is, what you say it is, not what the biology is, but you can just decide I'm a man, I'm a woman, even if you're not. That is in some way going to characterize the entirety of the Democrat Party, that we are going to lie about that. So how do you, well, and by the way, let me play this because I do think that ties in. Andy Beshear, who is supposed to be the moderate Democrat, the governor of Kentucky, the only red state governor currently in the South at all, the only blue state governor in a red state in the South, right? Every other state in the South right now has a Republican governor. Other than Georgia, almost all of them have Republican senators too. But Andy Beshear's calling card is, I can win in red states even though I'm a blue state guy. You need to pay attention to what these guys actually say when they are asked about questions such as trans athletes. As the New York Times says, we got to have men and women's sports, basically. What does Andy Bush?

0: speaking truth and having fun. Clay Travis and Buck Sexton.
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2: Cloudy skies in 69 at 2:30. I'm Nick Testoni. A July Maryland Supreme Court decision found that electrical utilities in Maryland paid sales tax on equipment that was not taxable, meaning utility customers will get a refund. BGE customers will get $110 million in refunds. Pepco customers will share $30 million in refunds. The Delmarva Power will get $20 million. Another neighborhood covered by Baltimore's City Safe Streets program has reached a milestone of no homicides in a one-year period. The latest is Belvedere Park Heights. Baltimore Mayor Brendan Scott was joined by Representative Kwesi Mfume and the community leaders at a ceremony on Monday. Scott said the city's work to end violent crime is far from over. Three 16-year-old boys were arrested in connection with an armed carjacking that happened Sunday night in Towson. The Baltimore County Police Department said officers responded to the 6800 block of Lock Raven Boulevard just before 9 p.m. for reports of an armed carjacking. Three teenagers were charged with armed carjacking, first-degree assault, armed robbery, and unlawful taking of a motor vehicle. From the ABC News Desk, President Trump unveiling plans for a new $15 billion steel plant in eastern Iowa. The White House says the Mesabi Metallics facility will be the largest in U.S. history. British authorities have released five men on bail after they were arrested over a thwarted terror attack on the UK airbase being used by the U.S. military. Here at WBAL's live coverage of Ravens head coach Jesse Minter in his weekly news conference at 3 p.m.
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4: This report brought to you by Green Solutions Remodeling. 95 heading south into Howard County. Traffic jam growing, leaving Route 100. Crash reported southbound between Route 175 and Route 32. On the BW Parkway, traffic slow both directions between Route 175 and Route 198. Lingering work on 95 in Harford County. It is southbound before Route 24 blocking the right lane. And that slow traffic begins at Route 543. WBAL TV 11 weather. Overcast skies today. High temperatures right around 70 degrees. Cloudy tonight with lows in the low 60s. Partly cloudy tomorrow morning, giving way to cloudy skies in the afternoon, mid 70s. I'm Dan Hoffer, WBAL News Radio 1090 and FM 101.5.
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0: war hero during World War II. What is it like for you as not only commander in chief, but also the sports fan in chief to be able to go around to all these events?
1: Well, I love it. They treat me so well that today, with you know, the applause, everything, everybody. I don't think I have any enemies.
0: Air Force One, by the way, flying over. Pretty cool, huh?
1: Pretty cool. It was pretty good. And he flew very low. In fact, I said, that's pretty low. But I love it. I love doing it. I think it's important to do it. There's just great camaraderie. Tomorrow, I'm going, you know, I was named the chairman or the honorary chairman of the President's Cup in golf.
0: Yeah.
1: And I'm going to Chicago, the Chicago area, and it'll be the final day of the President's Cup, and that's going to be very exciting. So to be named the honorary chairman was very nice.
0: You're a monster baseball fan, too. There's dangers of potentially a lockout. I know you've played and loved baseball for a long time. Do you think there's a role for the president to try to broker peace between owners, players? Is there something you can do? Because baseball's on a roll to help make sure that we don't have another missed World Series, prolonged work stoppage.
1: Well, I would do it if it was appropriate. I would certainly do it if I could. I mean, I settled 8 wars, and I had nothing to do with most of them.
0: Yeah.
1: I mean, India, Pakistan, lots of very good wars. I'm working on Russia, Ukraine. That's turned out to be the toughest of all. There's a lot of hatred there between President Putin and President Zelensky. Baseball looks like it could have a strike. And if it does, that would be too bad. There's tremendous, if you look at sports, I've watched sports all my life. It seems that the baseball players and the owners do least well.
0: Yeah.
1: Although I think the players have done well, but there always seems to be, they don't work it out the same way as other sports. So if I could help, I'd love to help.
0: You were in Dallas, and you and I talked about this recently. You said, what in the world were the Mavericks thinking when they traded Luka? I know that you are a diehard sports fan. We had a conversation, the worst trades of all time. Where would you put Luka? I know you got Babe Ruth. I know you're a friend of Herschel Walker's, but I think that has to be in the race. How would you break him down?
1: Well, it's broken down. Babe Ruth will probably always be the worst trade in the history of sports. Babe Ruth was a 19-year-old pitcher who led the league in home runs. So somebody said, you know, let's try making him a regular player.
0: Yeah.
1: So I think the Babe will go down as the all-time worst trade in history. I don't care what happens with anybody else, right? He was traded for a 36-year-old third baseman who was out of baseball in 2 months and $100,000. Now, $100,000 then was like probably $10 million now. I don't know what it was, but it was still one of the worst trades ever. The other one was Kareem Abdul-Jabbar.
0: Oh, yeah.
1: It was Kareem Abdul-Jabbar from Milwaukee for the entire Los Angeles Lakers team. It was a bad trade.
0: I mean, the Dallas Cowboys, I know you and Jerry Jones have a good relationship. They built the entire dynasty after they traded Herschel, who I know is a good friend of yours, too.
1: Herschel is great and a great guy, but I guess it was Minnesota wanted him so badly, and they traded 12 players plus a number one draft choice. Okay, do you know who the number one draft choice was?
0: I don't.
1: Emmitt Smith.
0: Oh, well, they had Emmitt. They got Troy Aikman. They ran through everything.
1: Think of it, 12 players plus the number one choice, and the number one choice was Emmitt Smith, who was never injured, never hurt.
0: All-time leading rusher in the NFL to this day.
1: He's not a bad choice.
0: Let me ask you this. I'm still fired up because they won't let you go into Chicago and clean it up. I think one of the stories that you are getting no credit for, murders have collapsed in Washington, D.C. We're here in the state
1: of
0: Tennessee.
1: In
0: the whole country. We're here in the state of Tennessee. Memphis is safer now because they let you come in. It's the lowest murder rate that's ever existed in the history of the United States right now, coming down around 20% again. Why do you not get credit for it? And what could you do if the governor of Illinois and also if the mayor of Chicago came and said, let's clean this place up?
1: Well, we don't get credit because credit is bad for them. And, you know, the fake news is just terrible. It's amazing. But if you look at Washington, D.C., you're there a lot. And it's gone down. Crime is down 87%.
0: Yeah.
1: Murders are, you know, rarely happen. You used to have 2-3 murders a week.
0: That's right.
1: I hate to even say it, but now it's a really safe city. It's economically, you know, the restaurants were all closed. It was a mess. And now it's one of the hottest places. You can't even get into a restaurant. And restaurateurs, they were all leaving. And now you can't get a restaurant. If you want to open a restaurant, you can't. It's an amazing thing. But Memphis, crime is down almost 80%.
0: It's amazing.
1: And I'll give you another one, Louisiana. If you go into Louisiana, the governor there, Jeff Landry, is a great guy, called me. New Orleans was in terrible shape. The crime was the worst they've ever had. And I sent in my people. Let's call them people.
0: Yeah.
1: They're very good people.
0: Yep.
1: They're great people. and the National Guard and others. And the crime, Jeff will tell you, was down 80%. And they just had the Mardi Gras, and it was the safest Mardi Gras they've ever had. But to me, the best one of all is D.C., because crime is almost non-existent in Washington, D.C. now. And when I got there, it was a killing field. It was horrible.
0: I know the toughest thing about being president and going to games is you don't get to watch them as much as you did before you were president, sir. But we appreciate the time, appreciate all the work you're doing, and thanks for coming down here for this big game.
1: Well, you've been a friend of mine for a long time, and you're really good. And I heard your sports show the other day, and you were talking about the values. And I said, hey, this guy's pretty good about that.
0: You gave me a call. I mean, it's...
1: No, I was very impressed.
0: You ever think what would have happened if you bought an NFL team? Do you think you ever would have run for president?
1: Well, I've been waiting for 45 years for the prices to come down. Do you understand?
0: Yeah.
1: And no matter whether they lose, make, it doesn't matter, the prices go
0: up. It's like a big piece of art, right? People are just paying crazy dollars.
1: It's like a painting, and it's not only the NFL. I mean, it's the others. Now, the NFL makes a little bit of money, but the others lose a lot of money, but the price keeps going up. I will say, though, we have the hottest, the strongest country we've ever had economically. We have, you probably heard the new numbers, $21 trillion being invested here.
0: Yes.
1: And under the previous administration, we had less than a half. It was a tiny fraction, much less if you take $1 trillion and cut it in half. That's what we had. We have, and that's for 4 years. We have $21 trillion in the first 16 months. $21 trillion. There's never been a number like that in any country, including China or anywhere. It's what's happening here is incredible. Factories are being built all over the country. It's a miracle, actually. It's amazing. So we're doing well. That's why those prices stay up there for those teams, I guess.
0: No doubt. Keep up the good work, sir. Enjoy the rest of the game. Thank you for coming down here for college sports, one of the best, most signature events.
1: You're doing a great job. Thank you, sir.
0: Appreciate you.
2: 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Congrats to all you Texas Longhorn fans who have been blowing me up ever since you guys managed to hold on for the 20-17 lead. I don't know what Tennessee did after they got the onside kick. It's one of the worst 1 minute, 2 minute offenses I've ever seen. 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
6: This report brought to you by Orderly Meds, affordable GLP-1s. 95 in Harford County, still working southbound at Route 24 in the right lane with the traffic jam from Route 5 to 43. 95 in Howard County, accident moved out of the way, southbound before Route 32. It is heavy coming in from Route 100. BW Parkway slowing both directions between Route 175 and Route 198. 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WBAL TV 11 weather. Cloudy skies today. High temperatures right around 70 degrees. From the Mattress Warehouse Traffic Desk, I'm Dan Alford, WBAL News Radio 1090 and FM 101.5.
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2: Welcome back in, Clay and Buck. Appreciate all of you hanging out with us. We are closing up shop on the program. Reminder that Buck will be back with me tomorrow. He is spending the day at Arlington National Cemetery burying a family member. And he will be back with me on the Tuesday edition of the program tomorrow. We talked with Alan Dershowitz a little bit earlier, as you all know. I appreciate you guys for also the feedback on the President Trump interview. Lots of positivity there. And I saw this as I was getting ready for the program today. The lawyer for the juror, it's a sign of how crazy things are, that the lawyer who represents a juror, the black juror who refused to vote that Lindsey Clancy was not guilty, he is now speaking out, and this is what he told Fox News a little bit earlier today. Listen.
12: Michael cares very, very deeply, extremely, that these three innocent souls are always remembered, and that these three innocent souls are remembered as the victims. This is not about Lindsey Clancy's needs or what's good for Lindsey Clancy. That's outrageous. This is about the fact that she is a murderer. A demonic individual.
2: I mean, again, I don't know that this holdout juror, this black man, listens to this program. It would not stun me if he did. We would love to have you on. And I understand that there is a, you heard Nicki Minaj talk about this a little bit too. There's a target on this guy's back. As soon as he refused to vote not guilty, everything in his past that he's ever been involved in came out. He was doxxed. He was attacked. He is being dragged through the left-wing Democrat ecosystem. And you know what? He knew that was going to happen. I guarantee you he knew that was going to happen. And he still did the right thing. I wanted to close today's show with this, because sometimes you can look around and you can feel like one voice doesn't matter. You can look out there on the horizon and you can look at all the insanity every single day. And sometimes I get it. It can feel overwhelming, but one voice can still make a tremendous difference. One person standing on truth, committed to justice, can help to alter the trajectory of this nation. That guy knew that he was going to be ripped to shreds for 6 days, he listened as those left-wing women berated him and told him that Lindsey Clancy could not be held responsible for what she had done. And he said, over and over again, as you just heard from that attorney, that five-year-old, that three-year-old, that eight-month-old, they deserve to have someone stand up for them in the courtroom. Nobody else would do it. Nobody else would address simple right and wrong. 11 jurors leaning on him. 6 days. Just please say she's not guilty by reason of insanity and this will all be over. Just please change your mind. Just please listen to us. We know better than you. Just change your mind. And he said no for 6 straight days. And that is the only reason why Lindsey Clancy was not found not guilty. And you know what happened? They turned on him with the fury of 1,000 scorned women. And they have dragged him through the mud, all for simply refusing to accept the lie that she shouldn't have been held responsible for what she did. And so if he happens to be out there as a listener, or you happen to be friends with him in Massachusetts, we'd love to have him on this program. We'll give him a forum. We'll let him talk to all of you. I look forward to hearing him speak anywhere, but I think it's important for those of us who are out there and respect him and understand the bravery that that took and understand what it is like to stand in the face of what I believe is evil and refuse to allow your voice to in any way endorse what you know to be wrong. We need way more jurors like this, way more strong men and women of conscience who will stand up even in the face of outrageous attack and say, you guys are wrong, and I'm not going to go for this time after time after time. God bless him. God bless all of you. Look forward to hanging out with all of you tomorrow on Tuesday. A little bit of a tease. We may have some cool stuff happening this afternoon. Stay active on social media, and we will see all of you tomorrow. I'm Clay Travis. Buck will be back tomorrow. Thanks for hanging out with us. The Clay and Buck Show.
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11: Cloudy and 69. The investigation continues into last night's shooting near Towson University. BGE wants to give customers a rebate. And Jesse Mintner holds his weekly news conference. 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
21: From ABC News, I'm Brian Clark. President Trump touted the U.S. economy in the Oval Office, announcing what the administration called a plan to build the largest steel plant in American history.
22: The project is expected to create up to 6,000 new construction jobs, nearly 2,000 manufacturing and mining jobs, and add another $95 billion to the U.S. economy, which is the number one economy in the world by far.
11: And we're going to go live now to Owings Mills, Ravens coach Jesse Minter with his weekly news conference.
23: To a different country, just really proud of the organization and the plan in place for us to maximize it and try to be at our best for the game. And then obviously the game was went down to the wire. Proud of our team. Came through when we needed to. There's so many things. It's great to win a game again, but then to have like so many things that we can do better, that we can get better at, that we'll chase. And so it's an exciting time for us. We're excited to get back here and have a normal week at home. With that, open up for questions.
24: Did you guys get in this morning, and how would you describe the flight?
23: Yeah, so I think we landed around 8:30, 9 a.m. I think for the most part, I think when we got onto the plane, there was still a lot of energy and excitement. It settled down, as guys were settling in and tried to get a little bit of sleep. And then, the cool thing was we landed. We kind of had to go through the customs as we landed back at BWI. We got back, I think there was like 55 guys in the weight room right after we landed, which was cool to see, which was, they really had a kind of an optional schedule to lift today or tomorrow. And so that was fun. That was like a fun deal being in there. A lot of guys fresh off the plane wanting to knock it out and kind of recover from the plane ride. I think that all that type of stuff helps. That was the travel home.
24: Do you know any more about the two centers, Jovan and Ethan, and is the plan right now for Benga to prepare to play there this weekend?
23: Yeah, I don't have like the full details, but they both look like they'll be a little bit long term type of things. So I do think for this particular game, as we'll sort through making our roster better, obviously over the next couple days. He'll be prepared and he'll prepare to potentially play that position. We'll figure out the best five guys to put out there for this particular week, as we may add a piece or two, obviously, from losing a couple guys. But major shout out to him to be a first round pick and sort of deal with the pressure and things of that. And then obviously to be kind of rolled in there as a starter right from the beginning. And credit to the O-line coaches for over the last few weeks, starting to work him there a little bit as a emergency situation. Once we lost Danny and we were kind of down to the two, you always want to have that third guy, particularly when one of the guys that we were going to potentially keep on practice squad got claimed. And so now you're trying to create depth at that position. Credit to him. He went in there in a couple critical moments of the game, our offense scoring a go-ahead touchdown, and then obviously operating on the last drive. So very, very proud of V.
25: How up to speed was
0: Venga, with all the things that come with being a center pre-snap, all the protection adjustments and everything, was there any change in those types of duties considering it happens in the second half?
23: Yeah, I think he was up to speed enough to be able to do everything that we ask our centers to do, which was really cool. Now he plays next to him, and he's there. I think those guys work really well together and making sure that we're on the right calls and the right IDs and things like that. And so he handled it really well, particularly, I mean, we're on the plus side of the field trying to score a go-ahead touchdown as he has to go in there and play center. And we were able to operate. You know, I think we ended up with one penalty that, you know, you could maybe equate to the newness of the operation there on that last drive or the second to last drive. But again, man, just went in there and handled himself really well and handled the position, to your point, doing everything that we need that position to do.
24: Having a chance now to make his first start, play the whole game, how do you think Carson did the last?
23: Yeah, you know, I do think Ronnie will, you know, I think it was a good opportunity to allow this to be something that he might not have to deal with just over and over again, that it gave it a chance to hopefully get right. I think he'll, you know, be a lot closer this week to being able to push back. Carson's credit, you know, I thought he played really well. Those guys, they have some good edge rushers, and, you know, particularly in pass pro for himself, held up really well. Not sure he gave up any pressures. We didn't give up a sack, which was nice. You know, there's some elements of our run game that were really good, and then there's some areas where we'll chase a lot of improvement. But for that guy being in his first start in a game like that, you know, in an environment like that, major props to him, and I thought he did a really good job.
24: Were you able to watch film on the flight home, or did you just reserve that for when you got back here? And what did you see in terms of the penalties piling up? And Kyle had some pointed criticism again afterwards, saying that, you know, it was basically not the way the Ravens' defense should be played. I think the word was unacceptable.
23: Yeah, was able to watch the film on the plane multiple times. You know, right now, you know, you play an opponent every week, right? We really need to have the mentality that, like, we're playing against ourselves, and we're playing against, like, the standards that we have for ourselves. And if we can stay out of our own way, how good could we be? And really all three phases. And so that's, like, a lot of the penalties on offense set us back at critical times when you have a chance to really extend and really maybe put a team in a position where it's a much tougher thing to come back from. And then defensively, you know, we are – chasing, I think, consistency. We're chasing getting everybody onto the same page. That starts with me, I would say, and just the plan and our processes of how we get to everything, how we operate. You know, I appreciate players saying stuff like that, but I always look at myself first, and it's my job brought here to help put these guys in a position to play really good defense. I do think we have the guys to do it. It's early. We're going through a few pains right now that I think will hopefully help us in the long run. But at the same time, I was proud of the defense. When we needed to get a three and out and get the ball back, we were able to. You know, they get down there, however they get down there, you know, with a lot of time, really have the ball first and goal in the two. And I thought Nate Wiggins made a couple really nice plays after the penalty that was called on him. And so just proud of them. You know, they gave us a chance there. And, again, there's a lot of things that we'll chase that we need to improve in. I think everybody would tell you that. But again, I think we got the guys to do it, and I appreciate the players feeling that way, but it's all of us.
24: Jesse, sort of on that note, and not to make you repeat yourself there, but missed tackles, I mean, do you see that some of those issues as an issue of, like, technique? Is it guys being out of position and not being in a good place to make a tackle? Where do you kind of see that, where that stems from?
23: Yeah, I think it's an art. Tackling is an art, and it requires a high level of detail. And I'd say that we're not detailed enough in tackling right now. And that's, like, the angles that we take to approach ball carriers, the body position that we're in as we're sometimes leaving our feet and trying to dive at people or make these big hits instead of just securing tackles. And most of the time, that's what it is with tackling. It's trying to get 11 guys to the ball. When you don't, and now it's only one or two guys and you miss, then those missed tackles create big plays. We had another one on a tight end check down that where you know, you throw the ball to a guy, and I think we had three or four guys miss him, and it goes from what probably should be a 2 or 3 yard play on a second and long to a explosive play past midfield. So again, those types of things, we need to coach them better, starting with that, I would say, and then we just need to continue to take ownership and practice in a way that allows us to make those plays in the games.
24: You certainly did not hesitate to give Nnamdi a full plate, you know, his first game back in more than a year. How did you think he did with that?
23: Very proud of him. Very, very cool to see, you know, like his feelings and emotions before the game, knowing everything that he had kind of gone through. I think part of the ramp up with Nnamdi was to get him in a position where once he was playing, like he was playing, like some guys, you know, you may put him on a 15 play count. That wasn't something that, as we were talking, that was real interested in. Wanted to make sure that he was ready to go and felt like himself. And he's had a couple really good weeks of practice to help him be prepared. I thought he held up really well. He made some nice plays. He showed some rush ability, you know. I think a guy like that hasn't played in so long, like he'll get better and better and better as we go. Excited to add him back to the defense.
1: You referenced Lamar's speech to the team on Saturday, and we saw it after the game yesterday. What has his leadership what has the impact of that vocal leadership been for him?
23: Yeah, I mean, that's a major impact. When your quarterback, you know, is a guy that everybody loves and trusts, and when he speaks, you know, people listen. And Lamar's, I think he's very, I don't want to say calculated because he speaks from the heart, but about when he decides to speak up, it's not often, but when it is, it's you know what time it is. Because he's willing to say things in those moments where a guy, maybe an individual player needs it, or a group needs it, or a team needs it. So we have a few different guys speak on our Saturday night meetings, and Lamar was up this week. And it was just about like a new season and going 1-0 and playing one at a time. But you know, he's got so much confidence in himself and the guys around him, that we can be the type of team we need to be. If we can, again, can we not beat ourselves? Can we get out of our own way? You know, if we control the controllables for us, we got plenty of guys that can make the magic happen. And so if we can really take charge and control the things that we can control, we got the guys that can make it happen. And so we really need to do that first part, because that other stuff's already happening with some of our great players.
24: Justin, you were talking about obviously Vango's adjustment to playing center, but I mean, Lamar, starting out training camp with Danny, working with Jovan, you know, Ethan has kind of been obviously rotated in there. And now Vanga, I mean, that relationship between quarterback and center, I mean, Lamar was already making a change this year. I mean, what's it been like to kind of see him navigate that relationship? And do you think there are things he is able to do to kind of gloss over some of those transitions that the team has had to make?
23: Yeah, there's definitely things that he does. He's just so cool, calm, and collected. I mean, he's over there during the injury timeout, you know, catching snaps, getting a couple snaps from V. And, you know, I tell, like, the first shotgun snap, like, he had a little juice on it. And, you know, and it was like, oh, do you want to tell him anything? And he was like, no, I'll make it work. I'll make it work. And to me, Lamar's the ultimate make it work player. He will make it work. He will make it right. That's how he is. That's how great of a player he is. He doesn't let stuff like that bother him. He doesn't make excuses. He is just that type of guy. And so he's handled, you know, a bunch of different guys playing center, get guys in and out of the lineup, you know, at the skill positions. And all he does is put it on himself to make the plays to help us win games.
4: Declan Doyle to throw out what looked like the perfect play call with 7 seconds left to go. What did that show you about your offensive coordinator, who's really just 3 games into play calling, and how that just worked out so well in that scenario?
23: Yeah, that's Deck, man. He's got so much confidence and conviction, and when he calls plays, studies the game. I give credit to Charlie Gelman too, our game management. Those are specific, very specific situational play calls. That we talk through a lot throughout training camp and work a lot. You know, you can work that situation every day in camp, and every couple weeks during the season, you throw it into your situational script, And you can go a year or two without it coming up, you know, but that when it comes up, are you ready to execute it? Are you ready to call it? Are you ready for the timing to be right? And I think that that says a lot about our guys, that that when we need it at most, it's ran to perfection, it's called to perfection, and obviously executed at a really high level.
24: Jesse, you were saying with Jovan Quinn and Ethan, are they anticipated on going to injury? You said longer term. Is it anticipated both will be on IR?
23: Yeah, I think they're both going to be, you know, in that range. We'll figure it out here here over the next couple of days.
0: With the offensive goal line, I guess, fail that you guys weren't able to convert on, what do you feel like happened during that series, specifically in the goal line part?
23: Yeah, we wanted to be aggressive. You know, we had a couple fourth and short opportunities that I like the decisions, you know, the one early in the game, it's fourth and inches. We don't get that, you know, that's me giving our defense a really short field. So I told him that was my, you know, I'll take that, but that's the confidence I had in our offense. And then down there as well, you know, we ended up probably having a lot more plays inside the five in this game. And so it's a good lesson of like the amount of volume that you need to have ready down there. And, you know, particularly as teams change looks maybe throughout the game or react to what you're doing. We really just didn't execute, I would say, the play call very well from a blocking standpoint. And we ended up letting the inside backer sort of run through. So unfortunate, you know, don't dislike the decision to go. Obviously, whenever the play doesn't work, you know, it's the same as any play that doesn't work. But we want to continue to trust our guys. And I think especially down there nowadays, you know, when you're inside those goal-to-go situations, again, this goes to, like, the touchback rule, the kickoff rule. Because of the field position on kickoff and kickoff return, sometimes inside the five you're going to be really aggressive because even if you don't get it, you hope to be able to keep them backed up. Now, we weren't able to, so, again, is what it is. But, yeah, I like the mindset and the attitude of going for it. Don't necessarily, obviously – you know, the results of the play weren't what we wanted.
5: Obviously, people are going on the how we get here, but just the entire sequence leading up to that, Lamar calling the timeout, the fact that the play worked, it flattered. What did that entire sequence show you about what this team is capable of in the high pressure moments?
23: You know, I said it after the game. I think it's a good step for us. You know, not every game is going to be perfect. And, you know, I think we missed chances in all three phases, again, to kind of separate in the game. But, you know, we got a three and out when we needed to. We went down and took the lead on offense. You know, we gave up they were in range fairly quickly on the drive that they ended up getting a field goal. And so it was ultimately like no touchdowns at that point. I thought the guys did a good job in that situation. And, you know, it comes down to there's 7 seconds left, and we were able to. The other guy I really want to point out, truthfully, is Travis Jones. So Travis Jones got hurt on a second down play when they had the ball, and he got himself off the field, where if he lays there, it forces us to use a timeout on defense in that situation. So by him being able to get up and get off the field, knowing that that's a thing, allowed us to save that last timeout, which we needed for the last play. So all the little things that go into it, and then again, like, you get the ball at the 35, 7 seconds left, scenario that you practice a lot, says a lot about the guys to, in real time against real defense at real speed, to be able to execute it, get the timeout, and then for Tyler to you know, hit a ball that probably would have been good from 68, 70, the way he hit that ball, how high it went through the uprights, really cool to see.
6: I think
23: Devonta
6: Turpin only had entire game. I think he only had 3 punt returns, mm-hmm. either for 20 yards or more. Just what did you like, along with Tyler's kick at the end, and DeAndre's field goal block, just what did you like about the advantages you all were able to create on special teams?
23: Yeah, I was really proud of our special teams. We had kind of made a decision with Turpin to be a little conservative with our kickoffs, and we wanted to try to put the ball in an area where he had a decision to make 2 or 3 yards deep in the end zone. A lot of those we felt like he would bring out. it probably kicked a couple of them, maybe a yard or two too far, where he took a knee and took the ball where it went. But we wanted to make him have to make some of those decisions rather than putting it down there at the three or four. And so I thought our guys did a good job. There was one I thought we covered pretty well when he did bring one out. And then I thought both the punt and punt return game ended up being critical. Ryan did a nice job battling through an illness. I mean, this guy's, you know, hitting some really good punts and having a game-winning hold, battling through a little bit of an illness there. And then I thought our punt return game, you know, the one real opportunity that we had set up a huge return, 20-plus yard return that allowed the offense to have good field position on the go-ahead touchdown drive. So all in all, man, really happy with special teams. Keandre Jackson, a dominant special teams player, making a huge impact, blocking a field goal. So great to see.
7: Just to follow up on two injuries, just follow up what you just said about Travis. Is he doing okay? And then obviously Zay had such an impactful game, but is the hamstring something you guys are continuing to monitor? It might continue to affect how he practices or plays.
23: Yeah, Travis is fine. It's just one of those where, you know, something really minor happens, and you know, a lot of guys would lay there on the ground though and have those guys come out. And again, just the awareness by him to get off the field. Zay, you know, I had some good confidence at a good point last week that he'd be able to help us. Obviously, there's all the talk and concern about the field and things like that. So we were able to get him over there, and he felt good about it. And we wanted to keep it in the 20 to 25 snap range. I think he played 21 plays, the 21st being something special. And so I really want to shout out Adrian Dixon as well, our head trainer, for just working through that and helping the process of him being ready to play. And I think now he's coming out of this thing really ready to push to be back in there closer to full time.
8: Moving forward now, you're actually not to go out of the country, you're home this week. Last time you played at home, you kind of brought it up to the players about the importance of winning at home. Is that something you will reinforce this week, or is this something that maybe it's just known?
23: Yeah, you know, the guys realize that. Part of me, you know, I think you're always looking for things to talk about and motivate. I think for this particular team, for us, like it's a one-game season. Every week's a one-game season. We want to go 1-0 this week. We want to chase like the best version of us. If we can find that, we respect all the opponents that we're going to play. They're all going to have on a different uniform, a different helmet, whatever. But we're a team that needs to really, really just focus on us and taking care of us, cleaning up things that we can do that we have major control over. And if we do that, we'll live with the results. Thank you.
1: And that is Ravens head coach Jesse Minter talking about Sunday's last night's big win in Rio against the Cowboys. Among the headlines, team centers Jovan Gwynn and Ethan Pasek may be out for some time with injuries. He praised Vigayoni for filling in, the rookie, though he says the team may add a center. Much more on this coming up on the Sports Lounge with Glenn Clark. We'll update news at 3:30, have a detailed roundup of the day's top stories this afternoon on WBAL News Now at 5. Coming up on 3:22, Robert Lang, WBAL News Radio 1090 and FM 101.5.
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10: And welcome into the Sports Lounge. Glenn Clark, Nick Testoni with you on a Monday after a big Ravens victory, 34-31 over the Cowboys in Rio. We're going to have a lot of time to discuss the game and the many things that occurred during the course of the game and obviously the final 7 seconds of the game. But Nick, let's just follow up on a couple of things that we learned there during Jesse Minter's press conference. And as Rob Lang mentioned, center sort of stands out, and it is kind of wild to me that as it looks like both of their two options at center, Jovan Gwynn and Ethan Pasek, are set to be out for what at least Jesse Minter said was in the range of a time frame that would leave them on IR. It's interesting that he kind of committed to, at least for now, that being Vigayoni, and that is a wild thing to do with your first round pick at guard and a guy that you think is going to be entrenched in a position for a long time. He handled himself respectably, on Sunday and, you know, got the tape cut off and went out and did it. But I would be kind of looking around and seeing if you can't pull off a trade, if you can't find a veteran. It just seems like that would be a wild thing to have that be your option for the next couple of weeks.
2: Well, I think he says that now because I would assume that Eric DaCosta is searching for a center or really any offensive line help, because even when those two other centers were in there, they were getting gashed pretty hard by a Dallas defense that is not particularly good. I think for now, with nothing changing, that's all he can say, because that is probably the best option you have. I just I don't know. I wouldn't completely be cemented to the idea that he will be the center. Maybe this week, because right, like we're on a Monday.
10: It's a quick turnaround.
2: Let's say they acquire somebody. Yep. Like I don't know what the turnaround is for centers, kind of learning stuff. I would think it's not as much for somebody who needs to learn a playbook to a certain degree when it's like a wide receiver, a quarterback, those type of things. I'm not convinced by that comment that he is going to be the center going forward.
10: I don't think it's impossible. I guess I kind of, the idea that it's even an option is wild to me, and I get it. Like you can say,
2: hey, those could do it.
10: Right. Those are the circumstances. They had a center on the practice squad that they wanted to have be a part of it at the end of training camp, but it just didn't work out that way. I guess that would be the thought, is that they didn't bring in any other offensive lineman that could be an emergency center so that it wouldn't have to be Venga Iwane.
2: Well, if it's going to be somebody, I'm glad it's a first-round pick.
10: I guess.
2: You're also leaving out that Danny Pinter got hurt in preseason.
10: Before, but they knew that some time ago.
2: Right,
10: they had time to react to that.
2: But that's three guys you brought in the offseason who have gotten injured. At a certain point, there is only so many guys who are even NFL-caliber centers out there. So, look, should they have done more on the offensive line, I would go there. I think they did go out and bring in three different centers. Two of them got hurt on the same day. So I really don't know how much you can actually do in the immediate future, because it's not like other teams. There's also a lot of center injuries around the league. So I think it's going to be a tough one for DaCosta to figure out.
10: The guy that he was referring to, of course, was Corey Bullock, the former Maryland offensive lineman who they had on the roster. They had actually moved from center to guard this year during the preseason, and then wanted to sign him to the practice squad, but the Panthers signed him instead. So he would at least have been somebody that had been in the system, had heard the calls, would be familiar with what Dwayne Ledford's trying to do. But he is not an option because he is now on the Panthers' active roster. So, I mean, I say he's not an option. I guess you could try to trade for him, but I don't know what the cost of that would be and if the Panthers would even be interested. The other, I think, headline to me, and it's going to dovetail into the first topic we're going to get into, the tackling, which for all of the good, and we'll talk about all of the good, there was a lot of good, the tackling continues to be an issue. The quote from Jesse Minter: we're not detailed enough in our tackling. We need to coach them better. And to me, maybe it's that they need to coach them better. Maybe they need to play better. I don't know exactly what the line is. Kyle Hamilton was challenging the guys after the game yesterday and talked about what a Ravens defense even is at this point. But I think that it needs to be called out. And I appreciate Jesse Minter maybe trying to fall on the sword a little bit and doing the buck stops with me. But I think that the players, and that's why I liked what Kyle Hamilton said yesterday, they got to call each other out. It's unacceptable. I mean, it is absolutely unacceptable to have Luke Schoonmaker. It's one thing if it's CeeDee Lamb. It's one thing if it's George Pickens. To have a backup tight end weaving through four would-be tacklers is a really bad look.
2: And how much tackling, I know there's technique to it. How much of it is really just effort? You know what I mean? Like, that's the biggest reflection of that. This is a team that tackled really well in the preseason with their backups. Here's a question. Where was Shadobia Awuzie yesterday, who I think is one of the more willing tacklers in the secondary?
10: They finally brought him in a little bit when Marlon Humphrey was struggling, and he did get some snaps. He obviously, previously, had gotten zero snaps, so any snaps is an upgrade. To your point, it's still not a significant bulk.
2: No. But my thing here, and I understand coverage is a certain thing, and you know I don't know what they look like in practice. Usually Marlon is one of the best, but Awuzie, I've always found at least, is a, you know, he'll stick his nose in there. He's a willing tackler out of the secondary, which, you know, Nate Wiggins, I think, is a really good player. He's more like a Marcus Peters, more of that ball hawk, going to go up and hunt. Not a guy who is going to make a lot of tackles at least physical ones. Now, it's not just them. Like, it goes down to linebackers, it goes down to linemen. The tackling was atrocious yesterday in some of the biggest spots. And like you said, there's good. But I watched a team in the Cowboys pretty much go up and down the field whatever they wanted to at times yesterday.
10: How do you measure all of the good, all of the fun we had with yesterday's game? Tyler Loop, Lamar Jackson, Zay Flowers. How do you measure that against the concerns that you have to feel about the Baltimore Ravens defense? 410-467-WBAL, 410-467-9225 for the Green Solutions Remodeling.com text line. 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
12: 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Northbound side of 895. There was a crash reported near Child Street. Should be blocking the left side of the roadway just based off of how folks were moving out of that left lane. Got delays not quite as far back as Brooklyn Park, but almost. Northbound 295 on and off the brakes towards 295 and Russell Street. Northbound side of 95, you're slow going, headed over towards the Fort McHenry Tunnel. So far, Franklin Mulberry Expressway slow both ways towards Fulton Avenue. Inner loop of the Beltway crowded towards Security Boulevard. Eastbound 70 is slow towards the Beltway. No crashes, though. 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
13: 3:30, cloudy 69. Good afternoon. I'm Robert Lang. BGE customers are going to share $110 million in refunds, the result of a state Supreme Court decision from earlier this year that found the state's utilities were charged sales tax on equipment for transmission that the court ruled was exempt from the sales tax. The PSC has to approve the rebates. Company officials not sure how big the rebates will be for customers. Baltimore County Police now say the 18-year-old shot and wounded last night at the Cardiff Hall Apartments near Towson University remains in critical but stable condition. Police searching for a suspect. Classes resumed at Towson University this morning. The university had a shelter-in-place order for several hours last night. From the ABC News desk, the Trump administration releasing new fuel economy standards that relax regulatory requirements for automakers to control pollution from gasoline-powered cars and light trucks. The new rules released today after President Trump rejected an Iranian proposal to open the Strait of Hormuz, sending oil prices soaring. Stocks are down for the day in the final half hour for trading. Orioles President and General Manager Mike Elias promising a full organizational review after the Orioles finished their second losing season in a row yesterday. And Ravens coach Jesse Minter says the team's centers, Jovan Gwynn and Ethan Bosick, may be out for some time with injuries. He praised Vega Ioane, the rookie, for filling in. More on this coming up as the Sports Lounge continues right here on WBAL News Radio 1090 and FM 101.5.
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12: 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Northbound side of 895. There was a crash reported near Child Street. Should be blocking the left side of the roadway just based off of how folks were moving out of that left lane. Got delays not quite as far back as Brooklyn Park, but almost. Northbound 295 on and off the brakes towards 295 and Russell Street. Northbound side of 95, you're slow going headed over towards the Fort McHenry Tunnel. So far, Franklin Mulberry Expressway slow both ways towards Fulton Avenue. Interloop of the Beltway crowded towards Security Boulevard. Eastbound 70 is slow towards the Beltway. No crashes, though. 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

0: happened and what we're learning about the search for the person responsible. Plus, a Maryland mission taking National Guard members thousands of miles from home. We're going to tell you where they're going and the important work ahead. And the price of beef is putting the squeeze on American families. Our Washington Bureau is in Texas getting answers on the impact on our farmers and ranchers and at the ballot box. So we'll have all that and much more when you join us today on WBAL TV 11 News at 4.
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1: 410-467-WBAL is the phone number. 410-467-9225. 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Glenn Clark, Nick Testoni with you in the Sports Lounge. The Ravens do indeed improve to 2-1 with a 34-31 win over the Cowboys. And it was fun. If you had no emotional investment in yesterday's game, it was a damn entertaining game. If you're a Ravens fan, you needed some Alka-Seltzer.
4: Like all the fans there who had no idea what was going on.
1: They were just having a good time. No matter
4: what jersey they were wearing, they were just kind of happy.
1: No doubt. They were. And by the way, it was a great crowd. The atmosphere was excellent. But to your point, a lot of them were just there for the party. That's all that it was. And they enjoyed themselves a great deal. You got all of it. I don't want to take away from any of, you know, I thought Lamar Jackson was excellent. I thought that Zay Flowers offered, you know, almost heroic effort given what he was battling through with his hamstring. I think that we'll get to the Tyler Loop conversation coming up in a few minutes. But for all of the good, and winning is good, and we can't say that enough, winning is good. In the NFL, it's very difficult to win. I can't help but walk away from it saying, okay, but we're 3 weeks into this. We kind of thought that Jesse Minter was going to arrive and sort of sprinkle some magic dust over this defense and it would be fixed. And we are still seeing a lot of the same things that we have seen in recent years from a group that's been kind of mid, at times bad. So Nick Testoni, I'll let you begin. How do you measure the good of yesterday against the concerns that we continue to have about this Ravens defense?
4: The important first thing is they won the game. If you win games, you can kind of gloss over some of the stuff. Does it have to get better? Absolutely. I actually last night had a hard time balancing the bad because I think this offense, when I was concerned about weapons coming into the season, like the only thing that's stopping them this year is their offensive line, whether they're getting flagged or they're just not blocking anybody. That's the only concern with the offensive side of things. Defensively,
1: I still have some depth concerns. Like when Zay's not on the field, I know it wasn't the reason why they lost last week. Like they had enough, but I still have some concerns related to depth. Particularly if something were to happen to Derrick Henry, I have lots of questions about their depth at running back. But to your point, yes, the only thing right now that I'm really worried about is the offensive line,
4: which is a huge thing to be worried about because that can take anything down. Defensively, it has been bad. You know, the first game, there was some positives. Every game you could point to something that was at least a little bit positive. But in crucial moments, they can't get off the field on third down. The tackling has actually gotten worse over the three games. The pressure is not there. I mean, Dak Prescott, they moved him off his spot a little bit, but he had a ton of time to throw. You know, CD's getting away from people. I actually thought the coverage on George Pickens a lot of time was good. He just happened to make some insane catches. But I am willing to give it a little bit of time for two reasons. Number one, yesterday, it's a bit of a weird game. It's on a field that looked like the infield at Pimlico. It's a international game with weird timing. It's also the third game that Jesse Minter has been in control.
1: That's fair.
4: So real quick, Mike McDonald, when he left, a lot of people were really ticked off that he wasn't made the head coach because he's the defensive genius. His first 4 weeks as a defensive coordinator for Baltimore, they wanted to run him out of town. They gave up 380 yards to the Jets. They gave up 547 yards to the Dolphins.
1: Maybe the worst defensive effort I've ever seen in Ravens history.
4: And I was actually thinking back, that loss in week two in 2022, that might have been the start of those fourth quarter collapses. I think that was the beginning. They gave up 447 to Mac Jones and the Patriots, yet won the game, and then 326 to the Bills in a game they blew again, a game they were up early. They lost 23-20. So over the first 4 weeks with Mike McDonald many years ago as defensive coordinator, they were allowing 425 yards per game. From week 5 to week 18, 293 yards per game. So I'm not saying that's going to happen. Right.

0: Right. But I do think there has to be a grace period with a guy who is known for his defense, and he is running a similar defense to Mike McDonald. They come from the same tree. You have to give them just a little bit of time. I know expectations are sky high, but it's also his third game ever coaching.
1: There is a theory, and Kyle Hamilton was asked about it last week and was dismissive of it, but I had both a couple of my friends, former Ravens linebacker Tyus Bowser and my buddy Kadri Ismail, both subscribed to it that tackling specifically is related not maybe uniquely to preseason games and the starters not playing in them, but just how different the entire build to the season is. It's not just the games, right? Because Kyle Hamilton's answer was fair. If we go out there for the games, we're going to do play one drive. Is that going to be the difference in whether or not guys are tackling to begin the season? But their argument is it's not just the games themselves. It's there aren't two-a-days. There aren't three-a-days the way there were once upon a time. They're not the grueling training camp practices because there is such concern about your players getting hurt that you sort of ease up on what it is that you're doing. I am willing to subscribe to the theory that there is a parallel between what you're doing in the lead up to the season and what it looks like, certainly from a tackling perspective, to begin the year. But this is an issue that has plagued the Ravens longer than just these three games. And I think that's why it's a greater concern to me that I can't just excuse based on, hey, all NFL teams are struggling to tackle to begin the season.
0: Yeah, I'm not happy about it. I am willing to say that that's a really good offense in some different circumstances. And here's the thing. If it happens next week against a horrible Titans team, then I have real concerns. I'm just trying to hold off and give them a little bit of credit because I know a lot of people were like, Mike McDonald, this is the guy you hired, and this was a terrible thing that started. Now, why do they come out so flat?
1: Now, John Harbaugh was still fighting with me about Mike McDonald this offseason when he did our interview on WBAL. He still brought up to me, you wanted me to fire Mike McDonald, which wasn't even true. I was just critical of Mike McDonald, which is true because, you know, it looked awful to begin that season.
0: There have just been such highs and lows in three games for the Ravens so far. You know, J.J. Watt said yesterday they've become victims of momentum. And yesterday, when you know what stopped the momentum at times was actually Lamar Jackson opening drives, running the football. Those two occasions stopped. It was almost like, let's put a foot in the ground. Mm-hmm. But, I mean, those first 10 minutes, I shared this last night.
1: It started to feel
0: Keith.
1: Like the London game against the Jaguars.
0: I shared this last night with Keith. I'll read it to you. Those first 10 minutes last night, I sent a text to my friends who I've been watching the 1 mm-hmm. o'clock slate with. The text was, man, this sucks. I wish the Orioles game wasn't rained out. I think I'd rather would have watched Reese Hines take at-bats in a nor'easter than this crap.
1: I disagree.
0: I don't know, man. Those first 10 minutes were about as miserable as it gets.
1: They were not present to start the game yesterday. I want to get to this because Kyle Hamilton was really getting after his guys after the game. And I appreciated this from him because he's, you know, one of the few guys that can say they're holding up their end of the bargain right now defensively. And what he said, I thought was very poignant. This was after the game yesterday.
2: Yeah, you know, obviously super excited. We got the win. Super excited. Guys like Zay and Loop showed up and everybody on the offense and, you know, guys had their moments on defense, but it's unacceptable for us to keep putting ourselves in this position in the fourth quarter. Like, they shouldn't have to go out there and score 30 points for us to win. That's been what it is. Like, these first three games, you know, we were in position as a defense to get off the field, win the game, and, you know, we have ebbs and flows, but I don't know. It's frustrating. Obviously, happy we got the win, but it's, like I said, unacceptable to be saying we're a Ravens defense, whatever that means at this point, and be going out there and doing that. It feels like every time we got a lead. So, obviously, we brought a new staff in, so it's on the players. So, we got to get it fixed as players and do right by these guys to put us in better positions. And, you know, super excited for Luke, but he should never be in that position anyway, in my opinion. But excited to get home. Hopefully, Ravens fans are happy we got a win.
1: I appreciate all of that. Get after him. Get after him. This is his group now. This is sort of like we talked about. You know, Pete Alonso showed up and maybe thought it was Gunnar Henderson's team. Kyle Hamilton was a draft pick. There were veterans around him. It's his group. This is, you are the guy. you've got to demand better the way that other leaders defensively have demanded better in the past. He showed up, maybe he thought Roquan's kind of the veteran. No, it's Kyle Hamilton's group, and he needs to be the one calling him out for it. So I appreciated that. And sort of whatever a Ravens defense is, that's a...
0: That is a powerful quote.
1: It
0: now,
1: is.
0: I will say, for the most part, and they do bring in new guys, and this year we finally saw like a legitimate piece, like big money brought in, and obviously they drafted guys, but they do keep some of the same guys. Like Marlon Humphrey's been here for a while. Mm-hmm. So it is the same players, the core foundational players. This year is a little bit different because they brought in Jalen Hawkins, but a lot of times they run back the same group of guys.
1: And then you're expecting results. Something different. I get what you're saying.
0: Yeah, I'm not exactly. And you know, there's been years where, yes, they paid this year, and we're still waiting for, I guess, more returns on it, Trey Hendrickson.
1: Mm-hmm.
0: But a lot of times it's like, all right, well, we'll just find this guy off, you know, this veteran off the, you know, bargain bin and see what we can turn him into. And there's some great stories, but it's also along the lines of, well, how long can you expect that to continue to work?
1: Real quick responses before we get to break. Keith from Crofton wants to know if Zay had not been touched, would the Cowboys have just been able to get the overtime? It's very complicated, Keith. A receiver can also just give themselves up. You can surrender, but it requires the official recognizing that you've surrendered and blowing the play dead. So to your point, it's possible that if Zay Flowers hadn't been touched, that the official wouldn't have recognized he was giving himself up and may have chosen to let that final second tick off the clock. It's not as simple as that. It's not as simple as saying, hey, the Cowboys, I don't even remember who it was, really screwed up there, but it may have worked out sort of dumb luck that way if he hadn't been touched.
0: Could he have just gone to the ground, though, as soon as he went to the ground and called timeout?
1: That's exactly the way that giving yourself up works. That's exactly what it should have been.
0: And he didn't, though.
1: He didn't.
0: Yeah.
1: He didn't. It's really weird. It all worked out for the Ravens. I can understand why Cowboys fans would be upset about it. We'll come back in. I want to talk more about Tyler Loop. Was this the moment that everything changed for him? We'll do that next in the Sports Lounge.
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4: A sensational win for the Ravens in South America. They beat the Cowboys 34-31 with a 56-yard field goal from Tyler Loop as time expired. Outside of the positives from the offense and special teams, the negatives on the defense were highlighted by the candidness of Kyle Hamilton.
2: It's unacceptable for us to keep putting ourselves in this position in the fourth quarter. They shouldn't have to go out there and score 30 points for us to win. Like I said, unacceptable to be saying we're a Ravens defense, whatever that means at this point. And be going out there and doing that, it feels like every time we got a lead. So obviously we brought a new staff in, so it's on the players. So we got to get it fixed as players and do right by these guys to put us in better positions. And you know, super excited for Loop, but he should never be in that position anyway, in my opinion.
4: The Ravens get back from Brazil today and will turn their attention to the 0-3 Titans, who come to town next Sunday. I'm Valerie Preactor on the home of the Baltimore Ravens, WBAL News Radio 1090 and FM 101.5.
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14: 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Northbound side of 895 still very slow from South Hanover Street all the way into the Harbor Tunnel. Northbound 295 slow from Waterview Avenue up onto I-95. 95 northbound is slow from well before 295 up into the Fort McHenry Tunnel. In town, Martin Luther King Jr. Boulevard crowded both ways towards Washington Boulevard. You're slow on Light Street as well as East Pratt Street. You're slow going on the inner loop of the Beltway towards Security Boulevard. Start to see some light volume that way. 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
15: BG customers could be due some refunds thanks to a court decision. The investigation continues into last night's shooting near Towson University. President Trump sets new auto emission standards. The update on WBAL News Now at 5.
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16: From 56 yards out, tied at 31, 1 second left on the clock. Tyler Loop from Lovejoy High School in the Dallas area to send the Cowboys home with a loss. It's up. It is inside the left upright and good.
1: That's how it sounded right here on WBAL. Cal Yeomans on the call. Tyler Loop, good from 56 yards out to win it for the Ravens. Nick Testoni, is this the moment that we look back and we say everything turned? Why did we ever doubt Tyler Loop was always the answer for the Baltimore Ravens at kicker?
0: Well, like most kickers, you're only as good as your next kick.
1: That's
0: so
1: the way it works.
0: I think it does a lot for him mentally. I mean, nobody really has any idea what's going on between his ears besides him. He seemed confident the entire way this preseason, even when he was missing kicks that were like 40-yarders, which was like, all right, hey, we're concerned.
1: Yeah, the rest of us were very concerned.
0: And you're a rookie, or you were a rookie, and your season ended in about as bad of a fashion as a rookie season could end. So, look, I'm happy. It was a good moment for him.
1: Yep.
0: I think, you know, if he's playing loose and kicking loose and not thinking about stuff, you're naturally going to be a better kicker. But I also know, and I think we've talked about it on this show, there is just a weird group of athletes where it is a closer in baseball, a kicker in football, a goalie in hockey. Like, it's there until one day it's not. And I don't really think anybody has an explanation for it. He clearly has the leg for it. I hope this, you know, powers him ahead, and he's one of the last things you have to worry about going forward.
1: That's exactly the way that I feel, which is I can't see the future. I can't predict the future. I don't know with certainty that Tyler Loop won't miss two kicks against the Titans this week. I think what you're alluding to is what we're all hoping. What we're hoping is that this is the moment that fixes whatever doubt or mental struggle he has experienced up until this moment in his career. Do I know that's going to be the case? Not remotely. I think right now it's fun. It's neat. Maybe he'll be AFC Special Teams Player of the Week. Maybe he'll, I don't know. But that doesn't guarantee anything when he lines up next week or in the weeks that follow that. This gets everybody off his ass for a little bit. Gets everybody. He's not, nobody's worried going into the game.
0: The defense played, so.
1: Consider. Yeah, we'll worry about that instead. But does it prove anything? Not long term, just that right now he gets to keep being the kicker. And then we'll deal with it a week from now and then 2 weeks from now. And if we wake up in a couple of months and, he's made 9 out of 10 kicks, 12 out of 13 kicks, he's making long, then we'll probably say, hey, look, Tyler Loop's settling in. He looks like the guy. Right now, it's one moment. Hell of a moment. Hell of a time to have a moment. But it's one moment for Tyler Loop.
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14: 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The northbound side of I-95 is slow from Caton Avenue all the way into the Fort McHenry Tunnel. No crashes, just your volume delays. A lot of folks just taking their time to take their exit, of course. Northbound 295 is slow going from well before Waterview Avenue all the way onto Russell Street. Northbound 895, you're crowded as you make your way from Brooklyn Park all the way into the Harbor Tunnel. Southbound I-95 outside the Beltway, your delays begin back near 195. No relief until you're down past Route 32. The crash is supposed to be there near 175. Should be blocking off the right side of the roadway. 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I'm Carlos Ramirez, the Mattress Warehouse Traffic Desk. 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
1: To the texter, Andy, who said that once again, Lamar is leaning too heavily on his kicker to get the win for us. I just mean this because I think a lot of us could use it, but seriously, seek help. Like, talk to the lady, man. I don't know what is going on with you that you just have decided you don't. I know sometimes you become so committed to something that it's impossible to escape it, but your hatred or your desire to have been right about Lamar Jackson, it is really an issue, man. You need to go see somebody. Go talk to somebody about it. There's lots of people to talk about it. Lamar Jackson did miss the throw to Mark Andrews yesterday. He wasn't actually perfect. But his EPA per play yesterday was in the 98th percentile of all quarterback performances in NFL history. Lamar Jackson was fantastic. And Tyler Loop made a kick. All things are good. Coming up in the 4 o'clock hour. If you missed it earlier today, Orioles President of Baseball Operations Mike Elias and manager Craig Albernez will get it to you next.
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15: Cloudy and 69, some breaking news. Baltimore's Inspector General asks the court to hold Mayor Scott in contempt. A court decision for utilities could lead to refunds for BGE customers and customers of other utilities. We'll explain right after ABC News at 4 o'clock.
2: From ABC News, I'm Brian Clark. The U.S. ambassador to China, David Perdue, said over the weekend that President Trump had discussed selling U.S. weapons to China during his summit with China's Xi Jinping. That would have unraveled decades of U.S. foreign policy posture, so President Trump was asked about that report today.
4: I never heard of that one. I'm going to have to ask him. You mean we're going to sell? No, they probably like to buy it because we do make better equipment than them, so maybe it's a good idea.
2: The president continued to express optimism towards the midterm elections, even as polls paint a difficult road ahead for Republicans.
4: We have the best crime numbers. We have the best economic numbers. We have Iran. We'll never have a nuclear weapon. We're going to win that war very soon. That'll be over. And the gas prices will come tumbling down.
2: The president said he would not have released five British men who were arrested over the weekend near a U.S.-controlled airbase in southwestern England on terrorism and explosive charges. They have been released on bail. British police say they're under stringent bail conditions and that the investigation continues, including as to whether they had connections to a foreign country. New York State prosecutors are reopening a criminal investigation after a woman sued Cornell University, alleging she was raped by a group of men in a fraternity house 2 years ago and that no criminal charges were filed. Her attorney, Thomas Giuffre, tells ABC News there was not even a proper police report.
5: What was required in this case was not some intake police officer who taking a police report like they would for a car accident or a slip and fall in a supermarket. It required somebody who had specialized training and experience dealing with rape cases. That didn't happen in this case.
2: District attorney says the woman did not allege she was drugged against her will or gang raped when she initially reported the incident. Stocks closed today lower on Wall Street. The Dow dropped 347. 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
15: 4:02, good afternoon. I'm Robert Lang. Following two developing stories, both City Hall related, Baltimore Inspector General Isabel Cumming in the last hour asking a court to hold Mayor Brandon Scott in contempt of court for not turning over records she needs related to her investigation of the Mayor's Office of Neighborhood Safety and Engagement and for not giving her access to city servers by 1 o'clock today as required by court order. Friday night, the Appellate Court of Maryland denied the mayor's request to delay turning over the information while the mayor appeals the judge's order forcing the turnover of the records. The mayor said today, earlier, that the city is complying with the order. And another developing story from Baltimore City at City Hall, a city councilman confirming that Deputy Police Commissioner Brian Nadeau has resigned. He says he learned of the resignation this afternoon. The deputy commissioner was suspended by the department earlier this month because of an investigation based on allegations made. The allegations never disclosed, no comment from BPD. A July Maryland Supreme Court decision that found electric utilities in Maryland paid sales tax on equipment that was in fact not taxable is going to mean utility customers are going to get refunds. BGE, Delmarva Power, and Pepco, all owned by Exelon, submitting a refund plan to the PSC for approval. 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
23: million. In terms of all of these dollars from a tax perspective, any money we spend on tax is a direct pass-through that ultimately shows up in our customer rates. So the extent that we can generate savings there, we're able to pass those on to our customers.
15: Rob Lemming is a vice president for Pepco Holdings, speaking for BGE. The size of the refunds and when customers get them will be determined by the Public Service Commission. Baltimore County Police now say the 18-year-old shot and wounded last night at the Cardiff Hall Apartments near Towson University remains in critical but stable condition. The victim initially reported to have had non-life-threatening injuries. Classes resumed as scheduled today at Towson University after a shelter-in-place order was in effect for several hours.
6: last night, students reacting.
7: At first, it was like kind of a shock. It came out of nowhere. I wasn't expecting it, really. I was just at my dorm, and like as a first year, like I've always been like hearing stories about this. So like it happening was sort of like a surreal experience.
6: Also in Baltimore County, three 16-year-old boys have been arrested and charged as adults with a carjacking that occurred in the Towson area last night. The carjacking occurred in a shopping center in the 6800 block of Lock Raven Boulevard. The three teens were charged with armed carjacking, first-degree assault, armed robbery, and the unlawful taking of a motor vehicle. And as of Thursday, Maryland's new Youth Charging Act takes effect, reducing the number of offenses where 16 and 17-year-olds are automatically charged as adults. Baltimore City State's Attorney Ivan Bates criticized it today on C4 and Brian Neiman. You'll hear more of that interview coming up on WBAL News Now at 5 o'clock.
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8: Orioles executive Mike Elias says the club is tired of losing and will conduct a full organizational review this offseason. He also says pitcher Kyle Bradish will undergo sports hernia surgery tomorrow. The Ravens host Tennessee this weekend after Sunday's 34-31 win over Dallas in Brazil. Tyler Loop kicked the game-winning 56-yard field goal as time expired. I'm Rick Hoschel on your radio home for the Orioles, Ravens, and Navy football, WBAL News Radio 1090 and FM 101.5.
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14: 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The northbound side of I-95 is slow from Caton Avenue all the way into the Fort McHenry Tunnel. No crashes, just your volume delays. A lot of folks just taking their time to take their exit, of course. Northbound 295 is slow going from well before Waterview Avenue all the way onto Russell Street. Northbound 895, you're crowded as you make your way from Brooklyn Park all the way into the Harbor Tunnel. Southbound I-95 outside the Beltway, your delays begin back near 195. No relief until you're down past Route 32. The crash is supposed to be there near 175. Should be blocking off the right side of the roadway. 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I'm Carlos Ramirez, the Mattress Warehouse Traffic Desk. 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
13: Weather.
9: The forecast for tonight, expect partly to mostly cloudy skies. It'll be breezy and cool with a slight chance for a few sprinkles. Temperatures will drop back into the upper 50s to around 60. On Tuesday, a mixture of clouds and a little bit of sunshine. Still breezy, but it's going to be warmer with high temperatures in the mid-70s. 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
6: It is cloudy and 69. 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
1: Glenn and Nick with you this hour. We'll get back into some Ravens conversation coming up a little bit later on. But earlier today, the Baltimore Orioles, whose season technically ended on Friday and were rained out yesterday in what would have been their 162nd game, they held their end-of-season press conference with President of Baseball Operations Mike Elias and manager Craig Albernaz. Let's take a listen to that right now here on the home of the Orioles, WBAL.
24: Hey, thanks, guys. Thanks, everybody, for coming. Thanks, Nate. As Nate said, we're going to launch into questions pretty directly, but beforehand, I just wanted to also thank our players for their efforts this season. You know, this was a very disappointing season for us. Our expectations were high. The results did not come in that we expected, but I never felt like the fight and effort or passion from our players were lacking. So we really want to thank them for pouring it all out there this year. I really think the group did their best.
25: I know the season just ended, that this is going to be a process, but what are some of the immediate things that come to mind right now that you say, okay, this has to be addressed to get better next year?
24: It's a good question. This is a very busy time of year. You'd much rather be busy in the playoffs and everything that entails. And so it's a very bitter feeling, especially be doing this 2 years in a row now. And it's a full organizational review. And that's how you kind of spend your October weeks. So we're doing that. And it's very difficult for me to answer the question perfectly, being at the outset of having an opportunity to really address and think about things. But we've got a lot of roster business to handle. We've got HR business in the organization, both in terms of adding and looking at people and retaining them and things like that. And we're diving into all that now. And then also a lot of conversations with Albie, coaching staff, players. Those things will be ongoing. But there's only so much I can say. You know, we want to be better results-wise. The results need to be better. And this is the second year in a row that they haven't been there to this degree, and we're tired of it.
0: Rich?
3: Craig, what can you do differently?
10: Yeah, it's a complex question. I think it's, you know, every single day, like we talked about throughout the year, you know, myself and the coaching staff, Mike as well, we always talk through each situation, each day, you know, things that we can do differently, you know, but as like a bigger aspect of it, there's one word that keeps on coming up. Each player I talk to, each coaching staff member, it's the word execution. That's the biggest thing. It's executing our game plan as when the hitter's in the box, executing our game plan, we're on the mound. No, executing on defense, base running, execution is the biggest thing. And that's something that we're going to be diving into and drilling hard this offseason and then looking forward to the spring training.
0: Josh?
11: Yeah, Mike. The last time you met with reporters, you said you were under the assumption that you would retain your role in the next season. Has David Rubenstein or Mike Arrighetti explicitly told you that? And a second part to that question is, you know, you alluded to being tired of the lack of success. What's your messaging been to ownership group and also the fans that, you know, you want to be able to get back to where everyone wants to be?
24: Yeah, first of all, not only a message to the fans, our disappointment, but thank them for hanging in there with us. I lived in Baltimore a long time. Right now I know how important this is and how badly we all want it. And that is certainly does not stop at the people at this table, and for sure not our ownership group as well. They're doing everything in their power to support us, and we feel really disappointed that we're not providing the results, especially this year, that I think we expected. So, you know, we're accountable about that. On the other hand, like, this is sports, and it's hard. There's a lot of stiff competition, and there are seasons where you work to be better and improve things within your organization and know that you're going to have another shot in the future. So we have a constructive mindset about it, but we're open to criticism and we involve it in our decision making. And as far as myself, I don't seek those assurances or anything like that. I work as hard as I possibly can. I pour everything I have into this every day until somebody tells me to stop. And so that's all I need to hear. And, you know, we're focused on what we're doing.
0: John?
25: You mentioned that the message is going to be execution going forward. What were some types of things that you tried to implement or change during the season to accelerate the process while there was time to?
10: Yeah, I think the defensive play was the biggest driver. I mean, obviously, it's those emphasis in spring training. And obviously, when the season started off, you know, there were some ups and downs with that. And as the season went on, I feel like our defense, you know, got better as the year progressed. And that's something where, I don't know if everyone saw it that was here every day, but, you know, doing cuts and relays, you know, before every game, not every game, but first day of the series, PFPs, like that's something that we can be carried on throughout the season, you know, and it paid dividends for us. You know, so for us, it's, and our players, when Mike addressed it, just thanking the players, same thing for me. Like, I couldn't thank the players enough of, they made my job easier. You know, they, whatever we asked of them, they did. And, you know, to do the stuff like that before the game at the big league level is, it's not commonplace, you know. So for them to kind of go outside their comfort zone was I was impressed by it. And I know our staff was forever thankful, and it proved dividends for us. So that's one little thing that we did to kind of shore up that execution in the moment.
0: Jerry?
12: Mike, as far as dealing with ownership, are there further meetings to come in terms of deciding who's going to be a GM? And as far as your position, I mean, do you have a talk? Who do you deal with in ownership? Is it just David? Is it Michael Arrighetti? Who else is involved, if you can expand on that?
24: Sure. Very robust group, as a lot are nowadays, or a lot of the newer groups are increasingly. You know, there's a lot of people involved. David's in charge. Michael Arrighetti is extremely high in the ownership group and knows what he's doing and is very involved as well. And then we have other people to varying degrees of involvement, but it's an excellent group. They're around a lot. They're very supportive. They're very communicative. It's a very deep ownership group. It's thrilling to have. And like I said, it's been super frustrating that, you know, we did pretty well in 22, 23, 24, and now we've got this new group in and we haven't been able to deliver the results. So to answer your question, the communication is continuing like on a fairly daily basis over the next few weeks, and we got a lot of stuff to talk about.
16: And with the GM, will you decide that, or will they, or will it be a collaborative?
24: Collaborative, I would say. I mean, that's something that I'm working on right now, and just in terms of overall staffing to the baseball ops permit, however that's going to shake out, I don't know. Can't control every aspect of it, but they're very involved.
0: Jake?
17: Mike, with those additions that you might make to the front office, just what kind of skill sets are you looking for? What kind of people are you considering? What are you trying to add to the group this offseason?
24: Well, the answer is good people, and it's case by case, and it's individually based. Like every hiring is, to answer a little more interestingly, we have a small operation. It has been. I've seen in some metrics it's like 29th in the league in terms of size and baseball operations. So just we have a lot of needs. Baseball operations has been growing very, very rapidly over the last few years with just the way that the game's evolving. And, you know, I think with our ownership group now, we have a good opportunity to sort of participate in that growth a little bit more than we've been doing. You know, that there's parts of our baseball operation that I think I could use some different voices and ideas in more than others. I don't know that I want to get into it here on the stage, but, you know, you'll probably be able to see as these hires come in, you know, where we're looking for some impact.
0: Kyle?
17: Mike, one of the most notable areas when you think about 2023, the start of 2024, was how much team success was driven by your young, homegrown players, your draft picks, Adley, Gunner, Colton. Obviously, George hurt. But given some of the plateaus they've hit, or I don't know if you would use this word, but maybe setbacks that they've faced in their careers, how does that, affect how you guys evaluate your own players, how you guys, look at your organizational development? I know you said there's a full organizational review, but with your own players, how is that affecting how you're changing your processes going forward?
24: Yeah, it's been a huge factor for us. A lot of guys that came on like gangbusters or were excellent in the minor leagues have had their performance dwindle, or not dwindle, but kind of go backwards a little bit over a year or two in a way that wasn't expected for me internally, but just as important, or more importantly to me, like externally. Like I didn't hear anyone saying, oh, this guy's going to regress or read anything. And it's been a problem. We've also had a lot of health factors in some of those regressions. And we're doing our best to address it. Some of it's innate to baseball. There's a lot of variability, and it's really hard to be a player and kind of stay on top of your game. But if there's anything we're doing organizationally to give us more than our fair share of that problem, we're looking at it. And if I'd have that solved, it would have been solved by now. So it's not something easy, but it's at the front of our minds.
0: Andy?
18: Craig, I'm curious, you're one of those outside voices, that Mike has mentioned he wants to bring in other outside voices, but probably one of the first in that group. How much opportunity have you had to kind of analyze the big picture nature of the organization, not just the 26 that you're working with every single day, but in the minor leagues, and maybe communicated that with Mike or other members of the front office on the changes you think organization-wide could benefit based on what you learned and other stops in your career?
10: Yeah, as far as like the global organization question, like it's first year manager, it's tough to see and kind of process all that. You're trying to win games and develop players at the big league level, and that's already a daunting job as it is, but it's so much fun. But Mike has been just a great thought partner, throughout the year, where it's not when stuff comes up, but as you just talk baseball and, you start going down rabbit holes, it's part of the game and it's fun baseball conversation of experiences, my experiences, Mike's experiences, you know, all the coaching staff as well. And it's not right or wrong. It's you just kind of just talking baseball and putting the pieces together. And just you're always trying to, at least myself, you're always trying to get better. You're always trying to find those little margins and advantages, you know, to win games and develop players. And even if your process, you think it's the best process, like, in my opinion, you still have to review it, you know. And Mike's been, it's been awesome this year, like, talking through all those things. And, you know, even with our PD side, like, having those conversations, because this spring training was, you know, obviously getting to learn the whole organization, but, you know, we cycled through every single minor league staff member, you know, into big league camp. And then on Mondays, since our affiliates are so close, you know, we had an open door policy at home. Whatever minor league coach wanted to come through for the day, they can come through. So you got to know those coaches and, you know, hear from them, the boots on the ground, like what's going on and how the players are performing and how they're developing. So it's just been, it's more of an ongoing conversation where there's nothing, one thing you can point at.
0: Samantha?
2: Like, how do you balance appreciating the success that Pete Alonso had as an individual this season with the disappointment that you said you feel, you know, for the team as a collective?
24: Yeah, I mean, first of all, as you said, congratulations to Pete on the season. It's really amazing to see where he's ranking statistically in a lot of categories now. It's also, you know, he started off slow. You start thinking, okay, because you always hear it's really hard to switch teams as a veteran, especially come in as a free agent with those type of expectations on you. And you start thinking, is this, you know, does he need a transition period, changing teams? And then to see him put up, you know, I don't know, like the second best season in his career or whatever, it's probably different ways to slice it. That's impressive. So we're really thrilled that we have him. I think we're lucky to have him in a lot of ways. We're tickled at the fit. We're disappointed that we didn't exploit or cash in on that more with a playoff appearance and beyond. So, you know, he's all in. He's a partner with us in terms of helping to improve the team next year. And I know he loves it here and he loves being here.
0: Luke?
25: Mike, you drafted quite a few outfielders early on in your tenure. It's no secret outfield was one of the biggest weaknesses of this club this year. Where are you with that group as it stands right now, and who you anticipate being here at the start of the year? And is that an area where you feel you're going to have to go outside the organization to get, you know, better defense and better offensive production?
24: I think outfield is something that we'll have to look at. You know, looking at the draft, some of those guys, I mean, I think in terms of like the first round picks, really two that are up here so far from the outfield category. I think Bradfield's somebody that we'll see this coming year. The draft is not settled science in baseball. And you look at the picks around where those guys went, and those guys are doing really well, relatively speaking, for draft picks. So it's no shortcoming of theirs, but I think statistically, you know, we could have gotten more production out of the outfield this year. We had health issues out there. You know, we had players with wavering performance, and it's definitely a part of the field we're going to be looking at as we look at this roster over the offseason.
1: That was earlier today, Orioles. I keep saying Ravens because we're in such a Ravens mood around here, but Orioles president of baseball operations, Mike Elias, and manager Craig Albernaz, with their end-of-season press conference at Camden Yards. A couple of takeaways as we're in the sports lounge. Glenn Clark, Nick Testoni with you. This was the quote that I feel like got the most play. The results need to be better. This is the second year in a row that they haven't been there to this degree, and we're tired of it. That was from Mike Elias. And it's a good thing to say. The immediate follow-up is, right, but who's responsible for that? And I think that's still the difficulty of this particular press conference is, well, there's no ownership representative there to explain why they're not making changes. It's certainly not Mike Elias's job to defend himself. He's just going to say, I'm going to do the job they hired me to do. If it's my job, I'm going to do it. Craig Albernaz, same thing. But it kind of makes all of it awkward. It probably would have been nice to have had a representative from ownership also speak and talk about why they believe that it can change and how they're going to change it. And it feels like that's the part that was kind of missing here is you can say it's not good enough, but now how is it going to change? And I'm not sure exactly what those answers are still after listening to their end-of-season press conference.
4: Well, and you could make major changes in the offseason and go out and spend a ton of money and bring in different people, but you still have no idea if you're actually going to play a full season worth of games. So a lot of it is I treated 2026 as a year that was pretty make or break because you didn't know what 27 was going to be. I'm actually one of the few people I still do like Mike Elias. I think that changes as far as putting money into certain positions have to happen better. But for the most part, for whatever reason, they came into the year. A lot of people liked the moves they made. Pete Alonso was a fantastic signing. The pitching staff was great, like acquiring Shane Baz. It's the guys that maybe to a fault they have married themselves to these prospects do not progress. Yeah. Colton Cowser is not a everyday outfielder.
1: I'm uncomfortable saying the pitching staff was great. The pitching staff held up like better than I think we expected it to. I don't think it was great. I think that like Kyle Bradish was always going to fall apart at the end because you were asking too much of him given the number of innings he had thrown for the 2 years prior to that. They needed something a little more steady that they didn't go get, and instead they got Chris Bassett.
4: Well, I never wanted Chris Bassett.
1: Yeah.
4: And look, it's nothing against Chris Bassett, but it was just the idea of once again running back a guy who is a innings eater, mm-hmm. veteran, which they had done for four straight years, and yet these guys actually never end up eating innings. I would defend the starting pitching to the case where they had to throw way more because the defense was atrocious.
1: The defense was wretched. I don't disagree
4: with
1: that.
4: So it makes the inning number, the ERA number, a lot of the stuff you made your starting pitchers work even more. But they just did something. I think it was four guys through at least 150 innings, which hadn't happened since the 2014 team. So, I mean, when you look at it that way, they got way more length out of their starters and they were in so many more games. They couldn't hit consistently and they played defense for the most part of the season like trash.
1: I think presenting it is when you say you still like Mike Elias, to me it's not really even about like a like-dislike thing as much as it's a, are you doing what's necessary in order to take that proverbial next step? And it's been very difficult for me to defend that. Yes, everybody's on board with the Pete Alonso signing. It was obvious that that was something they needed to do, but it's the previous offseason when the team had faltered down the stretch in 2024, and there seemed to be no real concern. The answer seemed to be, well, we just think everybody's going to be better than they were. And those are the questions that, to me, have plagued this conversation. Mike Elias is clearly going to be the guy moving forward, even though ownership has never come out and said it themselves, and he says he didn't seek assurances of that. He says they're going to look to grow the baseball operations side, get some more outside voices. That's all well and good, and to your point, maybe it's a strange offseason to be doing that because I'm not sure how much you can change the team in the course of the offseason.
4: I just don't even know what type of approvals you get for expanding payroll when the return is you might not even be
1: playing games.
4: Playing games and making any money off of it in the month of April or May.
1: 100%. If at all. And I still think there will be at some point at all, but if at all is part of that. Obviously, the biggest, I guess, news was the Cobb Radish surgery announcement, but I think we kind of all knew that was coming when the sports hernia shut him down for the season. He will have that surgery tomorrow. So, you know, the good news is, in comparison to some of the things Kyle Bradish has been through, you would expect that he will be able to come back from that and be good to go next season. But they've got to figure out the future for Trevor Rogers, who they'll continue to say that they like and that they want to bring back. But that's going to be up to Trevor Rogers and what kind of offer there might be, and we will find out if that's the case. Typically, when guys get the free agency, there's somebody that's willing to offer them something even more significant, and we will see how that plays out. I don't know that there was much else in the way of hard news today related to the Orioles' end-of-season press conference. When we come back in, we'll shift back to the Ravens. Former Baltimore Ravens wide receiver Mark Clayton, he was watching yesterday. I want to get some of his thoughts about what we saw from Zay, the conversation we had in the first hour about the defensive concerns. We'll do that next after Rob Lang in the news in the Sports Lounge.
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14: 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Standard rush hour delays northbound 95. You're on the brakes from Caton Avenue all the way into the Fort McHenry Tunnel. Northbound 895 is slow from the Spur Split into the Harbor Tunnel. Westbound side of 100 dramatically slow from well back near Arundel Mills Boulevard out towards I-95. Stand by for any incidents near there. Southbound 95 looking way better than earlier. You're slow from 195 all the way down towards 175. Earlier crash cleared. JFX is running well. 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
6: 4:30, cloudy 69. Good afternoon. I'm Robert Lang. Baltimore Inspector General Isabel Cumming asking a court to find Mayor Brandon Scott in contempt for failing to turn over documents and access to city servers required under a court order. The mayor's appealing the court decision. He had promised to turn over the documents. Baltimore Deputy Police Commissioner Brian Nadeau resigned today, 2 weeks after he was suspended due to an investigation, allegations that have not been publicly disclosed. BG customers to get $110 million in refunds as the result of a state Supreme Court decision that found the state's utilities were charged sales tax on equipment for transmission that the court ruled is exempt. The PSC has to approve the rebates. Company officials not sure how big the rebates will be for customers. They say the PSC will determine that. From the ABC News desk, the Trump administration releasing new fuel economy standards that relax regulatory requirements for automakers to control pollution from gasoline-powered cars and light trucks. The new rules were released Monday, shortly after President Trump rejected an Iranian proposal to open the Strait of Hormuz, sending oil prices soaring. The president also announcing a new steel plant to open in Iowa, the first major steel plant to open in the U.S. in decades. Orioles president and general manager Mike Elias promising a full organizational review after the Orioles finished their second losing season in a row. Ravens coach Jesse Minter says the team's centers, Jovan Gwynn and Ethan Bosick, may be out for some time with injuries. Stocks were down today. Details now in the closing bell report from Bloomberg News, brought to you by Acres Financial Group here on WBAL.
5: This is a Bloomberg Money Minute. Stocks ended lower today on fading hopes for any kind of diplomatic breakthrough in the U.S. war against Iran, even though President Trump said mediators did hold talks today. But on Wall Street, all the major averages fell between 0.75% and 1%, with the Dow today down 347 points, the NASDAQ down 248, the S&P lower by 60, and oil was flat. It closed at $92.60 a barrel. Big decliner shares of Boeing tumbling nearly 7%. The certification for its long-delayed 737 MAX 10 jet will be held up by the FAA. That's over a new software issue that could cause the automated navigation system to fail during certain landing situations. Now, Boeing was just about to start deliveries of that long-delayed aircraft. This is going to set them back even further. And the Nuclear Regulatory Commission is poised to approve the Tennessee Valley Authority's proposal to build a small nuclear reactor just outside of Knoxville. Tom Busby, Bloomberg Radio.
15: The closing bell has rung. Is it time to rest? Hi, I'm Brian Akers, president and founder of Akers Financial here in Maryland. The closing bell has rung, but markets across the globe are still open. 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
14: 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Standard rush hour delays northbound 95. You're on the brakes from Caton Avenue all the way into the Fort McHenry Tunnel. Northbound 895 is slow from the Spur Split into the Harbor Tunnel. westbound side of 100 dramatically slow from well back near Arundel Mills Boulevard out towards I-95. Stand by for any incidents near there. Southbound 95 looking way better than earlier. You're slow from 195 all the way down towards 175. Earlier crash cleared. JFX is running well. 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
0: timeout.
1: Quarterback number 8 called timeout with 1 second on the clock. Please put 1 second on the clock.
2: That's how it sounded right here on WBAL, the play that set up the game winner yesterday. Glenn Clark, Nick Testoni with you in the sports lounge. Joining us now, this man was watching the game. He was invested. He is former Baltimore Ravens wide receiver and former first-round pick. Our buddy Mark Clayton is with us now here in the sports lounge. Mark, it's Glenn and Nick. It's always great to catch up with you, brother. How would you describe Zay Flowers' effort yesterday, playing through the hamstring injury, giving this team what he gave them when they needed it most?
3: Oh, man. Zay is like a Mighty Mouse. He's a hero, man. love him. It was great.
2: That was the word that I don't want to traipse into hyperbole, but heroic was the word that I used. Like, he makes this offense so different when he is an option and a threat and on the field. So just going out there and giving them everything he could, I thought it was game changing for them yesterday.
3: Absolutely. I mean, to see how complete our offense is with Zay, it's amazing. And, you know, we had everything on display, and it was fun to watch. It was, you know, Lamar's legs, it was Derek, it was Zay, it was, you know, O-line creating gaps. It was, you know, screen. Like, we were, and then defense, you know, found a way to do enough. It was just a great game to watch. I love scoring, of course, so it was fun.
4: Mark, this offseason, Zay Flowers got paid to be a top 10 wide receiver. In my mind, he's been a top 5 wide receiver so far this year. He is 11th in the NFL in receiving yards. He's only ran 25 routes because of injury. What have you seen from him just compared to his rookie year that he's been able to just evolve every year?
3: Since his rookie year, Zay has been explosive. That's not a surprise. I think, obviously, watching him protect the ball near the goal line on that under route that he caught, to me, was a huge step in understanding the climate, understanding the weight of where we're at in the game. That was big, because obviously everybody remembers or knows, you know, what happened in Kansas City. But goodness, like we did it. I mean, he's stepped up and he's been consistent. And, you know, I obviously have trusted him before, but absolutely trust down the stretch when we need a play and we need somebody to make something happen, he's going to get it done.
2: He is Mark Clayton. He's with us in the sports lounge. Mark, you used a phrase there. You said the defense did enough. And part of the reason why I reached out to you, because I did see you were bullish early on in the game when everything was going the wrong way, when Nick and I were panicked and some other friends we have in media, you were bullish. You were like, nah, they're going to get it figured out. And for a little while they did. Then in the second half, it got away from them again. Where is your concern level, particularly the tackling, right? Like, I feel like that's the part that everybody is just sort of shaking their heads at. Like, there is just a staggering number of missed tackles. A lot of people think that might be related to how much guys play in the preseason at this point and how long it takes. But where are you at with that and your concern level about the defense, despite the fact that, to your point, Nate Wiggins made a play when he needed to at the end, they figured out a way?
3: When you survey the landscape of football as a whole, NFL and college, you have to believe that great defenses are not necessarily holding teams to 14 and, you know, 16 points or whatever that is, and creating turnovers and truly dominating like we've seen in the past. I think really good defenses, they find ways to get people to go through and out, and then they also just find ways to make a play when you need it most. That's a really explosive offense that we win against, and they're going to be, you know, one of the top 5 offenses in the league, full of talent. I would say we did a great job with, you know, holding them how we held them, and then obviously standing up in the goal line and keeping them to a field goal really set us up well for, you know, Lamar and Zay to make a play, and then Luke to send it home.
4: Well, you just brought up Loop. So he goes out there with 1 second left, and everybody knows how the beginning of his tenure here in Baltimore started. You've been on that sideline before when a kicker goes out there.

0: What were your thoughts?
1: Some really good kickers, by the way.
0: What was your thought watching that? And then I'm always curious, like, do players usually go up and talk to the kicker before those moments during a game, or, you know, do you kind of just leave that guy alone?
2: I mean, in my experience, he's just kind of left alone. He's always been left alone, you know. If anything, somebody may give him a little, you know, tap. I don't know. But it's like whatever that routine is, if he's kicking the field goal in the first quarter, is the exact same in the fourth, 1 second left. Like, let him do his thing, and we'll wait on the sideline and look forward to seeing the outcome.
1: You guys never went through some of the doubts with Matt Stover the way that the Ravens have right now with Tyler Loop. What do you think this does for him? I think we all want to believe, like, this is the moment where everything changes. Like, this lifts the weight off of everyone. Do you feel like it's practical to think that way?
2: I think it's a good time to be a Ravens fan. And, you know, the kind of the overhanging lull, finishing games, being up in games, losing leads, and, you know, it's still there because we have to do it, you know, when – you know, in the division or in the AFC Championship. But today or yesterday was a great step in that direction. That was a lot of pressure. I mean, first game in Rio, that was a big game. And I mean, it was a lot of emotion. There was a lot that went into that game, and it meant a lot to both teams. And so to be able to step up and win it in that dramatic of a fashion, and Luke to ultimately gain the confidence of knowing, like, yeah, you can do that. Like, we don't expect anything less, especially 50 yards, 60. I expect you to hit that. And so for him to actually do it, that, you know, it just takes his confidence to a whole nother level. And, you know, I play golf now, and it's something to hitting great shots and realizing, man, that was it. I didn't even have to go all out. I didn't have to really get after it, put that much power into it. And I was more accurate. And I feel like kicking is one of those things, especially under pressure, where it's like, man, just stay steady, swing through, and the ball is going to go through. And for him to be successful on that, I'm extremely happy for him. And I think across the board, just as a team with what the staff is doing, it's a good time to be in Baltimore. And this is definitely a contender.
0: Yesterday, two injuries to the starting center, Javon Gwynn, and then the backup, Ethan Posick. Now there's a bit of a shuffle around on that offensive line. Just how would you expect maybe the offense to maybe change just going next week as far as game planning, just considering the fact that it is going to be a completely different scenario with that offensive line up front?
2: That's two centers is tough. That is arguably the second quarterback, you know. But hopefully, you know, we are able to get somebody in, and the O-line, they communicate as a collective. And so I think we'll be able to figure it out. And I don't think we'll have to deviate too much because everybody will be able to help whoever is in that spot get the job done.
1: Mark Clayton, before I let you go, I want to ask you about your guy, because I know the love you have for Mark Andrews, and I think you're aware of some of the doubts that Ravens fans have had about this point in Mark Andrews' career, and a lot of people who wanted the Ravens to sign Isaiah Likely, maybe move on from Mark Andrews, and just didn't work out that way. He has already made some big plays this season, and where is your faith level that he's not at the end and that he still has really good football in front of him?
2: Oh, I think he's showing us that. And, you know, as anybody, I mean, you can go back to our greats, you know, that Ed Reed and Ray and J.O., everybody, there was a point where it's like, okay, it's starting. Like, but each game, each season, they were able to kind of prove that they had it. And I think there's a level of understanding the game and IQ that your body, you don't necessarily have to be ridiculously physically talented to be effective and make plays and, you know, contribute and be trusted, especially in critical situations. And I think Mark has that. I think, you know, he has wear and tear, but he also has the experience of just ball and a lot of different atmospheres, a lot of different situations. And so with that, I think veteran kind of ruggedness, I think that's going to bode well for us, you know, down the stretch. And, you know, for him to make a play, I'm not surprised.
1: Mark Clayton, the man behind Live Audio, and you can check him out on social media, clayton.mc on Instagram. Mark, you know, I always appreciate you taking the time for us, brother. Miss you up here this way, man. Love you, dude. Thanks for hopping on.
2: Love y'all, man.
1: The great Mark Clayton with us here in the Sports Lounge on WBAL. It was just the way he said, man, two centers, that's tough.
0: Yeah, that's tough.
1: It is tough. Yeah. Like, there's no doubt about it. It is tough.
0: Kind of wonder when the last time that even happened.
1: What are the odds? Like, what are
0: the odds? Two centers take injuries in that way, too. Especially when it's not like it was last year, too, where it was like, all right, it was Linderbaum who's your clear starter. Like, it was already a position of question coming into the year.
1: When we, by the way, just one thought for those that didn't hear it earlier. We did hear from Jesse Minter. You heard it live here on WVAL. Both guys are going to miss time, and he said in the range of perhaps IR. So that's what we got from the head coach about both Javon Gwynn and Ethan Posick, who were hurt yesterday. When we come back in, I do have a significant problem with something that occurred yesterday. I can't get over it. 2 4th-and-1s. And one particular type of play that wasn't called. We'll discuss it next in the lounge.
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4: The Orioles season is over. They finished with a record of 79-82. Fourth place in the AL East division. Manager Craig Albernaz said he addressed the team to inform them that they were eliminated and later reflected on his first season.
5: Ultimately, you know, you have to get the most out of your players and you have to tee them up to best success to go out and win games. And, you know, ultimately, I failed at that this year, and that's something where going into the offseason, I gotta get better at, you know, for the team to put these guys in a better spot to succeed.
4: The O's enter the offseason now with the uncertainty of what 2027 will look like because of the impending lockout. I'm Valerie Preactor on the home of the Baltimore Orioles, WBAL News Radio 1090 and FM 101.5.
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13: 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If you're making your way on the southbound side of I-95, we did hear reports of a broken down car on the ramp towards Interstate Avenue, so be careful there. Northbound 95 looking better, but you're still slow from Caden Avenue all the way into the Fort McHenry Tunnel. 895 is jammed up from the 895 spur split, the Ritchie spur split, all the way into the Harbor Tunnel, and the interloop is crowded coming off of I-95 and up towards Security Boulevard. 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
15: BGE customers could be due some refunds thanks to a court decision. The investigation continues into last night's shooting near Towson University. President Trump sets new auto emission standards. The update on WBAL News Now at 5.
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16: Offense right back to the line of scrimmage. Fourth down and inches, they snap it. Give to Henry. Runs into the pile. He is stopped. He went right into the back of his own offensive lineman, and I do not believe he earned the first down. It's a turnover on downs, and the Dallas defense stands strong for a second straight opportunity.
1: A bold decision from the Baltimore Ravens in the first quarter, deep in their own territory. The Cowboys ended up taking that and converting it to go up 10-0. Ultimately, the Ravens win. Glenn Clark, Nick Testoni here in the Sports Lounge. Nick, the Ravens twice yesterday were faced with fourth and a yard or less. Both times they chose to go for it. Let me start with that, because Jesse Minter defended those decisions today. Were you good with both decisions?
0: I mean, obviously you go for it on fourth and goal. The first one, I was a little hesitant at that moment. I mean, I don't know if I would have gone for it on my own 30-yard line. That's personally me. I wasn't ticked off that they went for it, but I probably would not have done that.
1: It seemed desperate a little bit when you didn't need to be desperate at that point. It was only a 3-0 game.
0: With that being said, you should be able to get a yard with Derrick Henry.
1: I agree with that, but there's something else. And the real reason why I'm okay with it is because when you have less than a yard to get, I think that all teams should be able to convert that yard, because there is a play that exists in football still to this day. It is legal. And that all time, when this play has been run, it has been successful 83.8% of the time that it has been run. And some of those that weren't successful were situations where it was 3rd and 2 and a team decided, we'll just run it twice. And so the statistics count the first one where they knew they weren't going to get it. They just wanted to get it close. And that play, of course, is the tush push. And it was interesting to me to learn today that last year the Chicago Bears did not run a tush push. Their offensive coordinator was Declan Doyle. Last year, the Atlanta Falcons, whose offensive line coach was Dwayne Ledford, did not run a tush push. We know the Ravens have previously run it with Mark Andrews under center. They don't want Joe Flacco. They don't want Lamar Jackson doing it. That's all well and good.
0: I don't want him to either.
1: Understandable.
0: Yeah.
1: Given the risk of bodies piling up on each other, I can get that. But, Nick, I find it to be unjustifiable for a play, whatever your opinion is of it, whether you think the league should get rid of it or not, it is a legal play that, again, the history of it says more than 8 times out of 10, it is successful. You have 2 opportunities and you're not running the play. Am I making too much of this?
0: I think so a little bit.
1: Well, you're wrong. That's all right. We appreciate you anyway. That was Nick Testoni. We'll see him never.
0: I think I'm in on Wednesday.
17: No.
1: We'll see about that.
0: It would have to be Mark Henry.
1: Mark.
0: I'm thinking about the wrestler. Have to be Mark
1: World's
0: Andrews.
1: It'd
0: have to be Mark Andrews again, right?
1: Because, fine with that. Or find out if Hibner can run it, or if Cuevas can run it, or activate Joe Fagnano and have him run it. I don't care who it is.
0: It would be difficult in yesterday's circumstance because, once again, you were down to your 3rd-string center.
1: There is that. Not the first time.
0: Correct.
1: Yes.
0: My other thing would be, you should be able to get a yard with, and if you can't get a yard with Derrick Henry against the 30th ranked rush defense, I'm not even sure if I'm confident in them getting a push in that aspect. And that would be my defense.
1: Ironically, I think the first one was blocked up well, and Derrick Henry literally just ran into the back of an offensive lineman.
0: I actually thought he got the first down when I first looked on the TV.
1: At first, I did too, but I think the blocking was okay. The point being, the play is too successful for me. I just hope that the answer is, we don't like it, so we're not going to run it. If there's a different reason, to your point, fine. I just hope it's not, we voted to get rid of the play, and so we don't want to run it while other teams do successfully. I hope that's not the case. We'll come back in and wrap it up. It's the Sports Lounge.
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13: 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If you're making your way on the inner loop of the Beltway, careful near Wilkins Avenue. A crash involving some debris in the roadway there on the ramp towards Wilkins Avenue. Be extra cautious on that ramp. Delays back towards 95. Northbound 95. Some light volume headed past 295 and up into the Fort McHenry Tunnel. Southbound BW Parkway, very slow down towards Route 32. Eastbound side of 70, crowded towards the Beltway, and you're slow going on the outer loop headed towards the Harrisburg Expressway. Harrisburg Expressway looking all right. You'll slow down a little bit through Hunt Valley, but nothing too dramatic. Southbound side slows down trying to get onto the Beltway as well. Just keep that in mind. Currently, we're sitting at about 69 degrees here in Baltimore. Partly cloudy skies. A low of 61 later tonight. For tomorrow, Tuesday, a high of 75 degrees. From the Mattress Warehouse Traffic Desk, I'm Carlos Ramirez. 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
1: Bears and Eagles wrap up NFL Week 3 tonight. Nick Testoni, what are you watching for? What are you interested in?
0: I want to see what the Bears can do with out Caleb Williams. See if that offense, remember, it was they wanted to score the most points in NFL history. 59, and then they came back with three.
1: Yeah.
0: So they're averaging 31 a game.
1: That's true.
0: Yeah. Just side note, by the way, Pete Alonso did just win the American League Player of the Week.
1: Hey.
0: If you wanted to.
1: Hey.
0: And he didn't. And he had one less game than most to do so.
1: That's a good point. Only got to play five. Yeah. Only got to play five. He did also end up clinching the home run and RBI titles, becoming the first player in baseball history to win RBI titles in both leagues. And I believe
0: that surprised you.
1: It's every time I thought about it, I'm like, how is that possible? I also saw who the list was of players that have won the home run title in both leagues, and it is way more random than you'd expect.
0: Yeah.
1: Like Fred McGriff is on that list, and Shohei, obviously, in recent years is on that list.
0: But you think that counts, the home run title in a league, but you don't think the home run record in a league
1: counts.
0: No
1: one has any idea what it is. No one knew. No one knows.
0: 61 and 61.
1: Now you do. Nick will be back in with me on Wednesday, yes. Allegedly. Although, remember, he's always day-to-day. Yeah. Don't forget that. We'll be back tomorrow. Thanks to Ryan Leshko for guiding us through today. Thanks to Mark Clayton for joining us. Coming up, WBAL News Now with Rob Lang. This has been the Sports Lounge.
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18: I'm Robert Lang. Top stories on WBAL News Now at 5 o'clock. The court battle intensifying between the Inspector General and Mayor Scott. She's asking for the mayor to be held in contempt. A deputy police commissioner resigns, and BGE could be giving customers rebates. Update after ABC News.
19: From ABC News, I live Lindsay Davis, anchor of Prime streaming weeknights on ABC News Live. Georgia Governor Brian Kemp declared a state of emergency because of high fuel prices. He also suspended the state's gas tax for 30 days as the average cost of a gallon of unleaded sits at $4.43, up $1.34 from a year ago. Gas Buddy's Patrick DeHaan says refining issues in western states could see their already high prices increase.
20: That is impacting gasoline prices in California, Arizona, and certainly Nevada, the worst possible time. Those areas could see further increases along with neighboring states.
19: President Trump said those gas prices will come down when the war in Iran ends. He said that would be very soon. Over the weekend, three taxpayer-funded TV ads touting the Trump administration aired on TV. The White House says the ads are educational and unapologetically patriotic. Today, Senate Minority Leader Chuck Schumer said,
21: "We can add these campaign ads to the list of vanity projects that Trump has egregiously charged to the American taxpayer."
19: Tomorrow, President Trump will host tech leaders at the White House. He has resisted calls for slowing pace of artificial intelligence, but today Pope Leo told reporters,
22: "I do think that the concerns raised by many of the experts, specialists in AI, should be taken seriously. I don't think that that is a fake news, as some have said, to try and cause whether financial or some other kind of benefit."
19: The worst of the nor'easter that hammered the East Coast is over, but the Southwest is still dealing with soggy conditions, says ABC meteorologist Samara Theodore.
23: Heavy rain has been inundating the Southwest for weeks on end, right? And now we have more moisture being pumped in from the Pacific. The Four Corners right now, you have a level 3 out of 4 when it comes to a flood risk today. Places like Ruidoso, Gallup could see significant flooding possible. And unfortunately, this threat will persist through the middle of the week.
19: On Wall Street, stocks sank after Brent crude jumped more than $100 a barrel. It closed the day at $97. 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
18: 5:02. Good afternoon. We begin this Monday at City Hall. We're in the last 90 minutes. The court battle between Mayor Brandon Scott and Inspector General Isabel Cumming intensified. Cumming's attorneys late this afternoon asked a judge to hold the mayor in contempt for failing to turn over documents and access to security servers required under a court order so she can conduct her investigation of the mayor's Office of Neighborhood Safety and Engagement. The mayor is appealing the court decision, but had promised to turn over the documents. Here's what the mayor said earlier today.
24: I ordered my team to start doing that immediately following the order. So as I said to you before last week, we're always going to follow the law, and immediately I ordered them to do just that.
18: Also from City Hall, word from a city councilman that Baltimore Deputy Police Commissioner Brian Nadeau has resigned 2 weeks after he was suspended due to an investigation over allegations that have not been publicly disclosed. Nadeau headed the BPD Public Integrity Bureau. He had been appointed to that post as Deputy Commissioner in September of 2019 by then Commissioner Michael Harrison. He has more than 3 decades of law enforcement experience at the local, state, and federal levels. BGE customers may be getting a $110 million refund as the result of a state Supreme Court decision that found the state's utilities were charged sales tax on equipment for transmission that the court ruled was exempt. The PSC has to approve the rebate. Company officials are not sure how big the rebates will be for customers who company officials admit are frustrated.
25: And this is just one example of how we're able to deliver on that promise for our customers and get much needed relief back to them.
18: And that is Rob Lemming, a Pepco vice president, speaking for BG. Pepco customers would get $30 million back. Delmarva Power, $20 million back. BG, Pepco, and Delmarva, all owned by Exelon Energy. Now, the company has not formally made its request to the PSC. We will have more on this story coming up at 5:16. Towson University students back in class today, starting the week with news of a shooting in an apartment complex across York Road. Search for suspect continues. The victim is in critical but stable condition at this hour. WBAL-TV's Tommy Clark with more on the incident.
26: Students are visibly shaken by this, especially those who live here at Cardiff Hall. I was speaking with some off camera who were literally in tears talking about how shaken up they are and how scary last night was. They all had to shelter in place because Cardiff Hall right here apartments, it is directly across York Road from Towson University. So a lot of students live here.
18: That's WBAL-TV's Tommy Clark at Towson University. As of this Thursday, Maryland's new Youth Charging Act takes effect, reducing the number of offenses where 16 and 17-year-olds are automatically charged as adults. Baltimore City State's Attorney Ivan Bates doesn't think much of it.
2: As State's Attorney of Baltimore City, we've tried to enforce our juvenile division. We will be handling things the manner in which we are. We're looking at numbers. We're looking at what we're seeing.
18: Bates with C4 and Brian Neiman today. Coming up, city council vote expected any minute now on smoke shops. 5:05 on WBAL News Now at 5.
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13: 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As of now, looks like the northbound side of 895 is slow from the Ritchie Spur split all the way into the Harbor Tunnel. Now, if you're coming southbound on I-95, we heard word of a broken down car right by Interstate Avenue. That's going to be causing a few delays for you, so be ready for it. Northbound 295 is slow trying to get onto Russell Street and trying to get onto I-95. West Mulberry Street, Franklin Mulberry Expressway, both very slow going right now. Just folks making their way through town. Interloop of the Beltway is crowded headed past Wilkins Avenue. Earlier there was a crash on the ramp towards Wilkins Avenue, but that did end up clearing. Still got that light volume all the way up towards Security Boulevard. Not the worst traffic in the world as you make way past the JFX, but you are slowing down. Just be patient with your neighbors. From the Mattress Warehouse Traffic Desk, I'm Carlos Ramirez on WBAL News Radio 1090 and FM 101.5.
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17: Weather.
5: The forecast for tonight, expect partly to mostly cloudy skies. It'll be breezy and cool with a slight chance for a few sprinkles. Temperatures will drop back into the upper 50s to around 60. On Tuesday, a mixture of clouds and a little bit of sunshine. Still breezy, but it's going to be warmer with high temperatures in the mid-70s. 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
18: It is cloudy all over the area. 68 this afternoon in Annapolis, 66 in Reisterstown, and 66 here at WBAL News Radio 1090 and FM 101.5.
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18: 5:07, the Baltimore City Council meeting at this hour. They are expected to approve legislation that would allow police to padlock smoke shops caught selling illegal products, including cannabis. Businesses would have two chances before police could padlock them.
6: There are over 1,400 licensed smoke shops in Baltimore. There are less than 100 grocery stores.
18: That is City Council President Zeke Cohn, who is co-sponsoring the legislation. An update from Baltimore County Emergency Management officials on that fuel leaking from a diesel generator at the Baltimore County Detention Center. Some of which made its way into the Lock Raven Reservoir. County officials said today a smaller amount of fuel leaked than was first estimated. We'll get a full report on this from WBAL-TV's Kate Amara coming up in our 5:30 half hour. And Anne Arundel County and the American Red Cross, the National Capital and Greater Chesapeake Region, have now formalized their relationship to provide stronger responses to disasters, most of them considered relatively small, except for those impacted.
7: A memorandum of understanding will formalize the relationship between Anne Arundel County's emergency teams and the Red Cross. County Executive Stuart Pittman.
8: So the expectations are laid out in advance, and we know the work that you all are doing.
7: The county had over 100 local disasters last year, and most of them were house fires, impacting just a few individuals. County Fire Chief Tricia Wolford.
9: While the capabilities we gain through partnership are essential during a major countywide disaster, they are just as important during more local emergencies that may never make national headlines.
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18: This portion of the news brought to you by Green Solutions Remodeling, 5:09 on WBAL News Now.
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4: Orioles President of Baseball Operations Mike Elias says the club is tired of losing. Speaking at a season-ending news conference today, Elias said they will conduct a full organizational review.
10: You know, we want to be better results-wise. Results need to be better. And this is the second year in a row that they haven't been there to this degree, and we're tired of it.
4: Elias also said pitcher Kyle Bradish will undergo sports hernia surgery tomorrow. Ravens coach Jesse Minter says starting center Javon Gwynn and backup Ethan Posick are expected to miss extended time with the injuries. Rookie first-round pick Benga Ioane is preparing to play center, though Baltimore could also seek outside help. Minter says left tackle Ronnie Stanley is much closer to returning after missing Sunday's game with a toe injury. Monday Night Football, it's the Bears and Eagles from Chicago. I'm Rick Hoschel on your radio home for the Orioles, Ravens, and Navy football. 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
13: 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As of now, looks like the northbound side of 895 is slow from the Ritchie Spur split all the way into the Harbor Tunnel. Now, if you're coming southbound on I-95, we heard word of a broken down car right by Interstate Avenue. That's going to be causing a few delays for you, so be ready for it. Northbound 295 is slow trying to get onto Russell Street and trying to get onto I-95. West Mulberry Street, Franklin Mulberry Expressway, both very slow going right now. Just folks making their way through town. Into the Beltway is crowded, headed past Wilkins Avenue. Earlier there was a crash on the ramp towards Wilkins Avenue, but that did end up clearing, so got the light volume all the way up towards Security Boulevard. Not the worst traffic in the world as you make way past the JFX, but you are slowing down. Just be patient with your neighbors. From the Mattress Warehouse Traffic Desk, I'm Carlos Ramirez on WBAL News Radio 1090 and FM 101.5.
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17: Weather.
5: The forecast for tonight, expect partly to mostly cloudy skies. It'll be breezy and cool with a slight chance for a few sprinkles. Temperatures will drop back into the upper 50s to around 60. On Tuesday, a mixture of clouds and a little bit of sunshine. Still breezy, but it's going to be warmer with high temperatures in the mid-70s. 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
7: Baltimore City's Inspector General Isabel Cumming is calling on a judge to hold the mayor's office in contempt of court. That's because she claims the city has not allowed her access to records she is seeking in several investigations. In an ongoing legal battle, courts have refused to pause the initial ruling while the city appeals. The OIG's petition asks the judge to find the city in contempt and fine it daily until it restores access, but not to jail anyone. Earlier Monday, the mayor said his office was working to restore access before the court-imposed 1 p.m. deadline. We have no update on that at this moment. A suspect is still being sought, but Towson University-held classes as scheduled today after a shooting at an apartment complex across York Road last night. An 18-year-old man who is not a student was shot in the Cardiff Hall apartment complex, but found a short time later at a nearby intersection. The victim is expected to be okay. A shelter-in-place order was issued by the university, lifted late last night. A proposal to raise Baltimore County Council member salaries will be taken up by the council tomorrow, and at a hearing in 2 weeks, members would see their pay jump from $69,000 a year to $130,000, and the council chair will be paid $140,000. The salaries would reflect the reality of a council member's job as a 24/7 commitment and not be part-time. Supporters believe it would attract better candidates, provide an incentive to treat the office as a full-time job. The increase would compensate expanded duties of members to include committee assignments. I'm Bob Costantini, WBAL News Radio 1090 and FM 101.5.
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18: It's 5:15. BGE and its parent company, Exelon, want to give customers a refund. The refund money comes from the company's share of a $280 million Supreme Court judgment from back in July. The Supreme Court of Maryland found utilities in Maryland did pay sales taxes on equipment that was, in fact, tax exempt. BGE is among the companies that will offer the refunds. They want to offer the refunds to the tune of $110 million. Pepco Holdings, also owned by Exelon, would offer $30 million. Delmarva Power, $20 million. We spoke today to Rob Lemming. He is the Vice President of Regulatory Policy and Strategy at Pepco Holdings. He was speaking for all three companies.
25: Yep. Yeah, that's absolutely correct. And, you know, the way I might try to help folks understand it, just like you and I file our personal tax returns every year, we might be able to claim a child tax credit on there if we've got a kid at home. We might be able to claim a mortgage interest deduction if we're a homeowner. Much like those deductions, we as a business are able to claim deductions for certain expenses that we incur as a result of running our business. And this is one that we've been looking at for over a decade now, trying to find an opportunity to, get to this decision here today and get this fantastic result from the Supreme Court here. And we're really excited to work to be getting this money back to our customers.
18: Not all the money's going back to the customers, right? I see $110 million going to BGE. Is it $30 million for Pepco and $20 million for Delmarva Power customers?
25: Yes, that's correct in terms of the amount of money that each of our utilities will be able to get back as a result of this refund claim. And actually, this is something that we've been pursuing with the intent of this money being our customers' money for, over 10 years now. We've been working on this in terms of all of these dollars from a tax perspective. Any money we spend on tax is a direct pass through that ultimately shows up in our customer rates. So the extent that we can generate savings there, we're able to pass those on to our customers. And that's just what we've been working to do here in this situation. So with the Supreme Court ruling, it's really opened the door now for us to begin working collaboratively with the state in terms of getting this money back. And then we'll also be working with our commissions in order to work with them and get the money back to our customers as quickly as we can and in the manner in which they deem most appropriate.
18: I guess a lot of people are asking, how much money as a BGE customer am I going to get back? How are we going to see this, and when are we going to see this in our bills?
25: Yeah, that's a great question. Really something that we're going to be working to get clarity on here. Again, we're just at the start of the process now where, again, we've got to work with the state in terms of being able to collect these funds back. And then we'll have to ultimately work with the commission, who has oversight over customer bills, to work with them in terms of how to get this back to customers in the best way. So, again, a change that we're very excited to move forward and pursue with. But again, I think all of those questions are going to be things that we'll get clarity on as we go through the process here over the coming weeks and months.
18: So it's the PSC that's going to determine the size of the customer refund and the impact on the bills.
25: Ultimately, us being a regulated utility, any change on the bill we want to make has to go through them and have their oversight and authority over it. And so we'll be working with them to ensure that this money all goes back to customers in the manner in which they deem most appropriate.
18: What's the message you want to send to customers? I mean, people are frustrated at the size of their bills. They say they're too high, whether it's BGE, whether it's Pepco, whether it's Delmarva, and quite frankly, this is a national issue.
25: Yes, I'd say I want customers to know that we're working day in and day out to work to find ways to help lower their bills and produce value for them. We know customers have been frustrated with the rise in energy bills driven by largely by supply costs that have been going up dramatically in recent years. And we share that frustration. And with that, we've been working tirelessly to find ways to help create savings and drive value to our customers. And this is just one example of how we're able to deliver on that promise for our customers and get much needed relief back to them. And so, again, this has been something that, you know, candidly, we've been working on for over a decade now. We're really excited to see the decision that the Supreme Court got to that will enable us to get this money back to customers. And we're going to work just to do just that and make sure they see this relief and get this money back. And that's the commitment we have to our customers day in and day out, and want folks to know that this is, you know, just one example of ways in which we're working to ensure they're getting that needed relief.
18: What's the timetable for getting the money back to customers? I mean, the PSC has to review it. Any idea when this might show up in our bills?
25: Uncertain at this time. We've got to work with our state bodies right now to work with them also in getting the funds back. You know, we heard from the comptroller last week that, you know, they view this money as customer money, and we share that same view as them, and are really looking forward and glad to hear that they see it the same way, and are really looking forward to the opportunity to work with them to get this money back as quickly as we all can to customers, knowing how important it is for them to get this relief.
18: So I guess I know the PSC takes time to review rate hikes, and it sometimes takes months, even a year. This could take a while before people see the money back.
25: Yes, I'd hate to speculate exactly on how the timing of this will work out. But, you know, I want customers to know that they have our commitment that we're going to work on this as quickly as we can to ensure that they're getting this benefit.
18: And that is Rob Lemming, the vice president of Pepco Holdings, owned by Exelon, also speaking for BGE, owned by Exelon and Delmarva Power, on that $160 million in rebates. It's important to note the company has not made its formal request for the to the PSC for the rebates. That is coming. No word when. And the total settlement was $280 million. Exelon's utilities get $160 million. The other $120 million go to other companies. Not sure if other companies around the state are going to be offering refunds. It's 522 on WBAL News Now at 5.
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11: New research showing once again that starting with a smartphone at too young of an age may come with some significant health risks. In a study published in JAMA, researchers looked at nearly 9,000 kids at age 12. More than two-thirds of them owned a smartphone, and having a smartphone at that age was linked to a 36% increase in eating disorder symptoms and a 60% increase in binge eating symptoms. Children also tended to tie their self-worth directly to their weight, with girls found to be more concerned about it than boys. Researchers believe this may all be due to online trends like looks-maxing and fitspiration, which lead to low self-esteem about body image. Other studies have shown that owning a smartphone at a younger age is linked to other health issues like depression, anxiety, obesity, and even poor sleep. Groups like the American Academy of Pediatrics say parents should carefully monitor their children's time online and set clear boundaries about use. Experts also say parents should consider delaying smartphone use up until the teenage years and keep body image conversations open and judgment-free. With your Medical Minute, I'm Yuri Benajad.
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17: Traffic.
13: Today, Beltway traffic is slow both ways as you make your way from about York Road to the Harrisburg Expressway and vice versa. If you're making your way on the southbound side of I-95, there was reports of a broken down car just as you make your way past the ramp that takes you onto Interstate Avenue. Similar story over on 895 southbound near East Lombard Street, exit 12, broken down car there. No major delays because of it. Just give them a little extra room if you see them where you're going. Northbound side of I-95, you're slow from Caton Avenue all the way up into the Fort McHenry Tunnel. Northbound 895 sounds like a crash right as you make way past Child Street, so be careful there. Inner loop of the Beltway crowded towards Security Boulevard, and the eastbound side of I-70 is slow, trying to get onto the Beltway itself. From the Mattress Warehouse Traffic Desk, I'm Carlos Ramirez, WBAL News Radio, 1090 and FM 101.5.
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17: Weather.
5: The forecast for tonight, expect partly to mostly cloudy skies. It'll be breezy and cool with a slight chance for a few sprinkles. Temperatures will drop back into the upper 50s to around 60. On Tuesday, a mixture of clouds and a little bit of sunshine. Still breezy, but it's going to be warmer with high temperatures in the mid-70s. This is Tony Pan at WBAL News Radio, 1090 and FM 101.5.
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15: This is a Bloomberg Money Minute. The Trump administration today releasing new fuel economy standards, rolling back years of anti-pollution requirements for gas-powered cars and trucks, ending a mandate that the Department of Transportation says forced U.S. automakers to produce more expensive EVs that a lot of Americans didn't want. Wall Street on edge today because of the standoff between the U.S. and Iran, with officials in Tehran saying no deal to end the war and reopen the Strait of Hormuz looks likely to happen before November's midterm elections. And at the closing bell, all the major averages down 0.2%, with the Dow falling 347 points, the Nasdaq down 248, the S&P lower by 60, and oil was flat today, closed at $92.60 a barrel. And now it still has to be approved by the NHL, but hockey's New York Islanders, the latest major sports franchise to sell roughly 15% of its team to a handful of private investors, giving the team a $3 billion valuation. Tom Busby, Bloomberg Radio.
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18: 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There is a push to give Baltimore County Council members a raise. BGE is going to be asking the PSC if it could give customers refunds. The court battle is intensifying between the mayor and the inspector general. We'll have the latest on that right after World National News from ABC at 5:30.
8: ABC News, I'm Brian Clark. Pope Leo told reporters that worries about artificial intelligence should be taken seriously.
9: I do think that the concerns raised by many of the experts, specialists in AI, should be taken seriously. I don't think that that is a fake news, as some have said, to try and cause whether financial or some other kind of benefit.
8: That view puts him at odds with President Trump, who said there's no need to slow the pace of AI development. The president will host tech leaders at the White House tomorrow, along with House Speaker Mike Johnson. Today, the president repeated his pledge that the Iran war will be over soon and the gas prices will tumble. Right now, the national average for a gallon of gas, $1.34 more than where it was a year ago. Today, Georgia's governor suspended the gas tax, declaring a state of emergency. And the five British men arrested on terror and explosive charges near a U.S.-controlled airfield in London were released on bail as the investigation continues. This is ABC News.
6: This is WBAL News Now at 5 p.m. with Robert Lang.
18: 5:31 in Towson, the Baltimore County Council is going to take up the idea of a major pay hike for council members in the coming days. The boost would go from $69,000 a year to nearly $130,000. The council chairman would be paid $140,000 a year if approved. This would apply to the new council that takes office in December. WBAL TV's David Collins spoke with 3rd District Councilmember Nino Mangione, a Republican, who says there are many other priorities.
12: Literally, Carroll Road Bridge fell down. Potholes. We get complaints from the people all the time about potholes. More fire, more police. Those are my priorities, not increasing salaries for politicians.
14: The County Council will hold a public hearing and a workshop on this proposal on October 13th and again, or tomorrow rather, and on October 13th. A vote is scheduled for October 19th.
18: WBAL-TV's David Collins in Towson. BGE and its parent company want to give customers a refund after a July Supreme Court decision found the utilities paid sales tax on equipment the court ruled was actually exempt from taxes. BGE, Delmarva Power, and Pepco, all owned by Exelon, will submit the refund plan to the PSC for approval. BGE customers will get $110 million in refund under the plan. Pepco customers share $30 million in refunds. Delmarva Power, $20 million. The PSC will determine the size of the refunds for individual customers and when they might get them.
25: We heard from the comptroller last week that, you know, they view this money as customer money, and we share that same view as them and are really looking forward and glad to hear that they see it the same way.
18: That is Pepco Vice President Rob Lemming. Baltimore Inspector General Isabel Cumming asking a court to hold Mayor Brandon Scott in contempt of court because he hasn't turned over records she needs related to her investigation of the mayor's Office of Neighborhood Safety and Engagement. Also for not giving her access to city servers as required by a court order. Friday night, the Appellate Court of Maryland denied the mayor's request to delay turning over the information while he appeals the judge's order. The mayor said today he will comply with the court order. Baltimore Deputy Police Commissioner Brian Nadeau has resigned 2 weeks after he was suspended due to an investigation. Allegations have not been publicly disclosed. Nadeau, with more than 30 years of law enforcement experience, had headed BPD's Public Integrity Bureau since September of 2019. Baltimore County Police now say the 18-year-old shot and wounded last night at Cardiff Hall Apartments near the Towson University campus remains in critical but stable condition. The victim initially reported to have non-life-threatening injuries. classes resumed as scheduled after a shelter-in-place order was in effect for several hours last night.
0: Baltimore County police say they got the call around 7:30 Sunday night. They quickly established two different scenes, here at the apartments where the shooting happened and then down at Osler and Campus View Drive where they found an 18-year-old shot. He was taken by ambulance to the hospital and he is expected to be okay. Towson University says he is not a student. Students today shared how they feel about crime in Towson, especially near their school.
1: Definitely, I get calls from my parents every now and then because they get emails too from the school about this, to a point where they were considering actually having me transfer to another college.
18: That report from WBL TV 11's Tommy Clark. Baltimore County Police stressed that the shooting had nothing to do with Towson University. Coming up, Baltimore State's attorney weighs in on changes to the juvenile justice law that take effect later this week, 5:35 on WBAL News Now.

0: Beltway crowded towards Security Boulevard and the eastbound side of I-70 is slow, trying to get onto the Beltway itself. From the Mattress Warehouse Traffic Desk, I'm Carlos Ramirez, WBAL News Radio, 1090 and FM 101.5.
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4: Weather.
5: The forecast for tonight, expect partly to mostly cloudy skies. It'll be breezy and cool with a slight chance for a few sprinkles. Temperatures will drop back into the upper 50s to around 60. On Tuesday, a mixture of clouds and a little bit of sunshine. Still breezy, but it's going to be warmer with high temperatures in the mid-70s. This is Tony Pan at WBAL News Radio, 1090 and FM 101.5.
6: It is cloudy across the area this Monday afternoon. Cloudy and 67 in Timonium. Cloudy 69 down in Washington, 66 at PWI Marshall Airport, 66 in Westminster, and 66 here at WBAL News Radio 1090 and FM 101.5.
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6: 5:37 starting this Thursday, October 1st, Maryland's Youth Charging Reform Act will expand juvenile court jurisdiction, setting new detention rules and limiting placement of juveniles in adult facilities. Baltimore's top prosecutor doesn't think much of it.
7: City State's Attorney Ivan Bates says that the system is broken, but his office will continue to focus on the problem.
8: As State's Attorney of Baltimore City, we've tried to enforce our juvenile division. We will be handling things the manner in which we are.
7: Bates says the Youth Charging Act will make juveniles less accountable.
8: I had to pay the penalty and price because I was so much of an advocate on the juvenile law. So what happened? The budget committee went behind my back and they took $500,000. I have a report that's due October 1st.
7: Bates was a guest on the C4N Brian Niemann Show. Taylor Bennett, WBAL News Radio 1090 and FM 101.5.
6: Another neighborhood covered by Baltimore's Safe Streets program has reached a milestone of no homicides in a one-year period. The latest, Belvedere Park Heights. Mayor Brandon Scott joined Congressman Kwesi Mfume and community leaders at a ceremony today. The mayor says the city's work to end violent crime is far from over.
9: One life, as I always say, is one too many. And we know that we will keep doubling and tripling down on what we are doing here in Park Heights, but more importantly, around the city to make Baltimore a safer city each and every day.
6: Safe Streets uses ex-offenders and others to intervene to stop potentially violent incidents and offer services to residents. It operates in 10 neighborhoods, and at least 9 of those neighborhoods have had a one-year period without any homicides. Safe Streets, part of the Mayor's Office of Neighborhood Safety and Engagement. The mayor trying to make an established city agency with the Department of Neighborhood Services. City Council considering that. And an update from Baltimore County Emergency Management officials on that fuel leaking from a diesel generator from the Baltimore County Detention Center, some of which made its way to Lock Raven Reservoir. WBAL-TV's Kate Amara in Lutherville.
10: They now believe 2,145 gallons of diesel fuel leaked out of the tank and into this stream through a storm drain. Officials say they've recovered 1,200 gallons so far, have 945 to go, and they say contractors are doing that through a absorbent boom stations and soon special netting at the reservoir.
6: That's WBAL-TV's Kate Amara, 5:39 on WBAL News Now.
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7: The Ravens are dealing with questions on the offensive line after Sunday night's 34-31 win over Dallas in Brazil. Coach Jesse Minter says starting center Javon Gwynn and backup Ethan Posick are expected to miss extended time with injuries. Rookie first-round pick Benga Yawane is preparing to play center, and Minter praised him for stepping in yesterday.
8: Credit to him. He went in there in a couple critical moments of the game. Our offense scoring a go-ahead touchdown and then obviously operating on the last drive. So very, very proud of Ethan.
7: Minter says Baltimore could also seek outside help at center. Ravens host Tennessee Sunday at M&T Bank Stadium. Monday Night Football has the Bears and Eagles in Chicago. Orioles President of Baseball Operations Mike Elias says the club will conduct a full organizational review after their second straight losing season. I'm Rick Hoschel on your radio home for the Orioles, Ravens, and Navy football. 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
9: Traffic.
10: Rush hour seems to be wrapping up already. Only a few pockets of slowdowns here. The Beltway, for example, from York Road all the way over towards the JFX and vice versa. Quite crowded. You're still slow going as you make your way past the Security Boulevard exit there on the inner loop. So basically from Wilkins Avenue up towards Security Boulevard, you're going to be on the brakes. Eastbound side of 70 is slow towards the Beltway. Northbound 95 is slow from about Caton Avenue all the way into the Fort McHenry Tunnel. Northbound 295 is slow trying to get onto Russell Street, and the northbound side of 895 is dealing with a crash near the Harbor Tunnel toll plaza. Be careful there. Might be on the shoulder by now, but you're still dealing with delays on your approach. From the Mattress Warehouse Traffic Desk, I'm Carlos Ramirez, WBAL News Radio 1090 and FM 101.5.
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9: Weather.
11: The forecast for tonight, expect partly to mostly cloudy skies. It'll be breezy and cool with a slight chance for a few sprinkles. Temperatures will drop back into the upper 50s to around 60. On Tuesday, a mixture of clouds and a little bit of sunshine. Still breezy, but it's going to be warmer with high temperatures in the mid-70s. This is Tony Pan at WBAL News Radio, 1090 and FM 101.5.
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12: Baltimore Deputy Police Commissioner Brian Nadeau has resigned, a city council member confirming this afternoon. The resignation comes after Nadeau was suspended from his role amid an investigation. Nadeau has more than three decades of law enforcement experience, including at the local and federal levels. He was appointed as the Deputy Commissioner of the BPD's Public Integrity Bureau in September of 2019 by then Commissioner Michael Harrison. Before serving in the police department here in the city, Nadeau served in the FBI, where he led the FBI's public corruption unit from 2012 to 2015. In 2015, Nadeau was promoted to assistant special agent in charge of the FBI Baltimore field office. The Baltimore City Council is expected to vote on legislation this evening that allows police to padlock smoke shops caught selling illegal products businesses would have two chances before police could padlock them. City Council President Zeke Cohen and Councilman Antonio Glover are behind the legislation. The council unanimously approved the bill earlier this month. During a long Oval Office signing ceremony and question and answer session with media, President Trump announcing the revocation of the Biden administration's tightened vehicle efficiency standards. The Department of Transportation released new fuel economy levels that relax regulatory requirements for automakers to control pollution from gasoline-powered cars and light trucks. The new rules were released shortly after President Donald Trump rejected an Iranian proposal to open the Strait of Hormuz, sending oil prices soaring. The change furthers Trump's promise to revoke policies that encouraged or created incentives for the production of electric vehicles. I'm Bob Costantini, WBAL News Radio 1090 and FM 101.5.
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9: 547, let's talk more about those new fuel efficiency standards going to the White House. WBAL's Christopher Salas is there. So apparently this could cut the price of a new car by $1,300, but those savings could be wiped out by rising gas prices. What did you find out?
13: Yeah, and, you know, that's basically the argument that we heard from two sides here, Rob. You know, the administration wants to make it cheaper in order to buy a new vehicle, but in doing so, you could have to fill your car up more often. And, of course, we all know you're paying more at the gas pump. Now, I did speak to Kelly Blue Book, who said today this number that the administration is pushing, that it's going to make your car $1,300 cheaper, your new car purchase, they say that just doesn't add up here because they haven't been enforcing this rule for the past year now. So it's difficult for there to be much of a change behind a rule that you're not currently enforcing. They also emphasize that it takes about 5 years for car companies to go from design to the lot. So these types of changes in Washington, they typically don't have a huge impact when it comes to the price of a car.
9: Certainly not an immediate impact. The president also talked to a new steel plant. Here's what he had to say about it.
14: The project is expected to create up to 6,000 new construction jobs, nearly 2,000 manufacturing and mining jobs, and add another $95 billion to the U.S. economy, which is the number one economy in the world by far.
9: And Christopher, this is the first steel plant to be built in, would be built in this country in years. It's in Iowa, right?
13: That's exactly right, Southeast Iowa. In fact, I was in the Oval Office earlier today for that announcement, and I asked both the president and Commerce Secretary Howard Lutnick, one, is federal money going toward this project, to which the president said no, and if so, it would be very little. And is this going to be contingent on whether Iowa, Hawkeye State taxpayers, provide significant tax breaks, to which the Commerce Secretary told me, no, it's a done deal. So that's something to follow here, just to see, because this project, this plan, is not going to deliver actual steel until 2030. And it's not currently in construction.
9: All right. WBL's Christopher Salas live at the White House tonight. Christopher, thank you very much. British police say the five men arrested under counterterrorism laws near a U.S.-run base in England have been released on bail. They are still under investigation. This was our lead story this morning. We get an update on that tonight from Rich Frankel, former FBI special agent in charge of New York, now an ABC News consultant.
15: Yeah, so it didn't go that much into AI itself. It actually spoke more to the ongoing, almost the human threat.
9: From Rich Frankel in just a moment. Rich talking today about the this particular terrorism arrest. Here's Rich.
15: Yeah, so this is it's a continually changing story. You know, when we first heard about it, they had been these five individuals had been identified by a farmer who lives near the Air Force base and saw something that looked suspicious. Police came. They had everyone out. They actually had them take their clothes off from waist up to make sure that they were not suicide bombers. And then they actually also evacuated the area for about 400 meters around where these vehicles were located. Because there was believed to be explosives or the potential for explosives in the three vans. From what I've heard is that they did not find any explosives, and at this point they're going to release the five individuals out on bail, but that this is not the end of the investigation. We had heard from President Trump earlier that the U.S. and U.K. had been looking at these five individuals prior. So if that's the case, the questions now arise. You know, did this happen too soon? In other words, because of the witness calling this into police, did law enforcement stop something before it had a chance to fully germinate and then become a true threat? Or was there really just nothing there? And, law enforcement, legitimately got called out on a threat, determined there was no threat, and have now released the individuals. Not really sure. And I think this, the investigation is by no means over. I do think that law enforcement is going to continue to look into these five individuals and find and figure out what they were doing there and why they were there.
9: And we have no indication that this is sponsored by Iran or any other state, right?
15: Correct. This could be Iran. This could be ISIS, Al-Qaeda. It could be any terrorist group, or it could just be five individuals that wanted to do something on their own. Or, you know, at this point, it could have just been five individuals who are innocent, so to speak, were not doing anything, but just happened to be at the wrong place at the wrong time. And because of that, they were stopped, searched, and now being investigated to confirm that there's nothing there.
9: And that is ABC's Rich Franco, former FBI special agent in charge, talking about the arrest of five people in England at an airbase that is used by the U.S. to launch attacks against Iran. 5:52 on WBAL News Now.
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17: Madonna returned to the VMAs stage Sunday night, delivering her first performance at the MTV Awards show in 23 years. It was a star-studded affair with Sabrina Carpenter and Charlie XCX among those joining her on stage. Queen of Pop was also the night's big winner thanks to her Confessions 2 album, taking home 7 trophies, including Artist of the Year. Taylor Swift, meanwhile, scored Video of the Year for The Fate of Ophelia and took home the first ever Artist Director honor for her work behind the camera. The latest music video she directed for her song Patient Zero debuted during the broadcast. It's the 50th anniversary of Stevie Wonder's Grammy-winning album, Songs in the Key of Life. To celebrate, Wonder has released an EP with 4 previously unreleased tracks from the album's studio sessions. He's also headed out on an anniversary tour set to kick off in the U.S. on November 19th. Mike Dubusky, ABC News.
18: This is a Bloomberg Money Minute. More problems for America's biggest plane maker. FAA certification for Boeing's long-delayed 737 MAX 10 jet will be delayed further over a new software issue that could cause the automated navigation system to fail during certain landing situations. This comes just as Boeing was about to start deliveries of those aircraft, and that sent shares down 7%, and that weighed on Wall Street, along with waning hopes for some kind of deal to reopen the Strait of Hormuz and end the war with Iran anytime soon. With that, the Dow today down 347 points, the Nasdaq down 248, the S&P lower by 60. Oil was flat. It closed at $92.60 a barrel. SpaceX launching an unmanned Starship rocket on its first ever orbital test flight. That could pave the way to start regular launches to place Starlink satellites in space. And more than 70 motorcycles belonging to the piano man, Billy Joel, will hit the auction block at Christie's in New York in November. Tom Busby, Bloomberg Radio.
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19: Traffic.
10: Light volume delays all over town. Northbound 895 crowded into the Harbor Tunnel. Northbound 95, you're slowing down from Caton Avenue up past 295 and into the Fort McHenry Tunnel, although not nearly as slow as even 15, 20 minutes ago. Seems like traffic is getting lighter. As you make your way on the inner loop of the Beltway, you're slow from I-95 up towards Security Boulevard. JFX looks good, no crashes through there. Martin Luther King Jr. Boulevard, some light volume as you make way to and from Washington Boulevard. Russell Street looks good. North Green Street, slow headed southbound. Light Street crowded through downtown. Harrisburg Expressway is up to speed. Outer loop of the Beltway crowded towards the Harrisburg Expressway, and the inner loop is slow towards York Road. 95 looks good from White Marsh all the way out towards the Tidings Bridge. From the Mattress Warehouse Traffic Desk, I'm Carlos Ramirez, WBAL News Radio 1090 and FM 101.5.
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19: Weather.
11: The forecast for tonight, expect partly to mostly cloudy skies. It'll be breezy and cool with a slight chance for a few sprinkles. Temperatures will drop back into the upper 50s to around 60. On Tuesday, a mixture of clouds and a little bit of sunshine. Still breezy, but it's going to be warmer with high temperatures in the mid-70s. 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
9: BGE and its parent company are going to ask the PSC for permission to give you a rebate. That's the result of a court settlement. There is a push among some Baltimore County Council members to go for a pay raise. The court battle is heating up between the Inspector General and Baltimore's mayor. Plus, another report in our special series on the dangers of flock cameras, all coming up in the next hour of WBAL News. Now, time for the Daily Briefing.
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10: That will go down on your permanent record. Always a good threat from a teacher or a principal back in the day to keep kids from acting up. I know it worked for me. And maybe it's the message that needs to be sent by Republicans to push back against Question 3. Question 3 is the ballot measure that will legalize gerrymandering in the state of Maryland. We'll get to vote on it in November. It's not a one-time move or until Donald Trump is out of office. It's basically forever. It will be there forever. Or until a Republican wins the governor's mansion and has a Republican majority in the House and the Senate. Or, like I said, it'll be forever. This is a key point to try and win over independents, to try to win over rational, non-TDS Democrats. This makes Maryland an 8-0 blue state until the robots take us out. It's forever. Maryland will forever be a place where there are always Democrats in the congressional delegation, no Republicans. Now, you can not like Trump, hate his politics, but this will be a stain on the state that you live in forever. It's a one-night stand that ends in pregnancy. It's a drunken outing that ends up with a tattoo on your chest. It's an emotional response to your boss on Instagram that everyone in the office can see. Maryland cannot let this go on its permanent record. That's today's briefing. I'm Brian Eamon. Join me with C4 Tuesday morning, 5:30 to 10 on WBAL News Radio 1090, FM 101.5, and the WBAL radio app.
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26: Brian Clark. Pope Leo told reporters that concerns about artificial intelligence raised by experts should be taken seriously.
27: To simply say, oh, it's not going to happen and close our eyes to it, I think is probably not the most responsible way to go about that.
26: AI will be the topic when President Trump and House Speaker Mike Johnson meet with tech leaders tomorrow at the White House. At midnight, certain Canadian goods will be banned from entry into the U.S. as a result of the ongoing trade war. The restrictions apply to most alcohol, certain kinds of dairy, and motorcycles. President Trump said today that Canada treats the U.S. unfairly.
28: They have been one of the worst countries in the entire world. You know, we get along with China, we get along with people, and we make good deals, but Canada's been really very difficult to deal with, actually.
26: The president again said that the war in Iran would end soon and that gas prices would tumble. Right now, those gas prices on a national average sit $1.34 higher than this time a year ago. It's caused a headache for drivers. Georgia's Governor Brian Kemp today announced a suspension of the state's gas tax. And Gas Buddy's Patrick DeHaan says that logjam at the Strait of Hormuz is the main reason why, even as more traffic has picked up.
0: It's certainly not where it was prior to all of this developing, when 20 million barrels a day or so would flow through the strait. Most recent estimates by companies would put it somewhere between 5 to 8 million barrels. It does vary day by day.
26: Prosecutors will reopen a criminal probe after a woman says she was drugged and gang raped at a Cornell University fraternity.
1: Jane Doe's lawsuit claims the seven frat brothers were suspended in 2024 and then afforded the opportunity to mitigate their conduct by submitting essays to Cornell. In response to her claims, Cornell said it investigated and adjudicated the allegations consistent with university policies and noted the school's chapter of Chi Phi fraternity remains barred from our campus.
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9: 6:02, good evening. Back in July, the state Supreme Court found electric utilities in Maryland paid sales tax on equipment that was, in fact, not taxable. So, BGE, its parent, Exelon, and the companies it also owns, Delmarva Power and Pepco, all want to give customers a refund. Exelon submitting the refund plan to the PSC for approval. 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
2: million. In terms of all of these dollars from a tax perspective, any money we spend on tax is a direct pass-through that ultimately shows up in our customer rates. So the extent that we can generate savings there, we're able to pass those on to our customers.
9: Rob Lemming is a vice president for Pepco Holdings, who is speaking for BGE. The size of the refunds and when the customers get them will be determined by the Public Service Commission. And again, this has yet to be formally submitted to the Public Service Commission. The battle between the Inspector General of Baltimore and Mayor Brandon Scott heated up today. Inspector General Isabel Cumming asked a court to hold Mayor Brandon Scott in contempt for not turning over records she needs related to her investigation of the mayor's Office of Neighborhood Safety and Engagement, for not giving her access to city servers by 1 o'clock today, as required by court order. Friday night, the Appellate Court of Maryland denied the mayor's request to delay turning over the information while he appeals a judge's order. The mayor today said the city is complying with that order. Baltimore's Deputy Police Commissioner Brian Nadeau resigned 2 weeks after being suspended due to an investigation, allegations of which have not been publicly disclosed. Nadeau has more than three decades of law enforcement experience, including at the local and federal levels. He had been appointed deputy commissioner of BPD's Public Integrity Bureau back in September of 2019 by then police commissioner Michael Harrison. Anxious moments for students at Towson University following a shooting last night at a nearby apartment complex along York Road. It triggered a shelter-in-place order for students. Justin Ekman, a junior at the school.
3: We saw, like, from the window, like, people coming out, like, being taken out in handcuffs. So we just kind of didn't really know what to do and just stayed in place.
9: Police said they did detain people, but they are still looking for suspects. The victim in that shooting, an 18-year-old, not a student, not tied to the university, is in critical but stable condition. Also in Baltimore County, three 16-year-old boys have been arrested and charged as adults with a carjacking that occurred in the Towson area last night. Carjacking occurred in a shopping center in the 6800 block of Lock Raven Boulevard. The three teenagers charged with armed carjacking, first-degree assault, armed robbery, and the unlawful taking of a motor vehicle. And as of Thursday, Maryland's new Youth Charging Act takes effect, reducing the number of offenses where 16- and 17-year-olds are automatically charged as adults. Baltimore City State's Attorney Ivan Bates doesn't think much of it.
5: As State's Attorney of Baltimore City, we've tried to enforce our juvenile division. We will be handling things the manner in which we are. We're looking at numbers. We're looking at what we're seeing.
9: Bates tells C4 and Brian Neiman the Youth Charging Act will make juveniles less accountable. Coming up, an agreement between Anne Arundel County and the Red Cross. 6:05 on WBAL News Now.
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19: Traffic.
10: Inner loop of the Beltway, crowded from I-95 up towards Security Boulevard, of course, as you make way past the ramps from I-70, things slow down even more. Eastbound side of 70, reports of a broken down car near the ramps to the Beltway, be ready for that. Westbound side of the Franklin Mulberry Expressway, slowing down towards South Moore Street, but nothing too dramatic. Northbound side of 95, slow past Russell Street, and continuing up into the Fort McHenry Tunnel. South Hanover Street, slow northbound, as you make way over towards I-95, but for the most part, Beltway traffic is looking good on the outer loop. Between the Beltways 95 and the VW Parkway, both very slow as you make way down towards Route 32 and point south, headed towards the D.C. region. From the Mattress Warehouse Traffic Desk, I'm Carlos Ramirez, WBAL News Radio, 1090 and FM 101.5.
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19: Weather.
11: The forecast for tonight, expect partly to mostly cloudy skies. It'll be breezy and cool with a slight chance for a few sprinkles. Temperatures will drop back into the upper 50s to around 60. On Tuesday, a mixture of clouds and a little bit of sunshine. Still breezy, but it's going to be warmer with high temperatures in the mid-70s. This is Tony Pan at WBAL News Radio, 1090 and FM 101.5.
9: And across the area tonight, it's cloudy. It's cool. We have 66 in Reister Sound, 68 in Annapolis, 67 down in Ocean City, and 67 here at WBAL News Radio 1090 and FM 101.5.
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9: Anne Arundel County and the American Red Cross have formalized a relationship to provide what they say will be stronger responses to disasters, most of them considered small, except for those impacted.
6: Anne Arundel Office of Emergency Management Director Preeta Emmerich asks you to imagine.
7: When a family is standing outside of their home after a fire and suddenly has to figure out where they're going to go, where they're going to sleep, what they're going to eat, what comes next, organizations like the Red Cross become an essential part of that response.
6: As community and church organizations are more strained by non-emergency social needs, signing a more formal agreement between the county and the regional Red Cross is vital, according to Fire Chief Tricia Walford.
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9: Tonight, emergency management officials in Baltimore County working to clean up a diesel spill, fuel being blamed on a leaky generator at the Baltimore Detention Center. Some of that fuel ended up in the Loch Raven Reservoir.
12: Fuel from that leak entered the Loch Raven Reservoir on Saturday, officials told us. Detected Saturday, traveled 1.4 miles to get there, carried by this natural stream, and which continues to totally stink up this neighborhood.
9: That report from WBL TV 11's Kate Amara, about 2,100 gallons of fuel made it into the stream located in the Delaney Village neighborhood. Contractors using a boom station and special netting were brought in to help with the cleanup. Coming up on WBAL News Now, one of the few things been able to bridge the country's political divide, automatic license plate reader cameras. We talked to a manufacturer pushing back against some of its competitors for abuse. 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
21: The Ravens are dealing with questions on the offensive line after Sunday night's 34-31 win over Dallas in Brazil. Coach Jesse Minter says starting center Javon Gwynn and backup Ethan Posick are expected to miss extended time with injuries. Rookie first-round pick Venga Yawane is preparing to play center, and Minter praised him for stepping in yesterday.
22: Credit to him. He went in there in a couple critical moments of the game. Our offense scoring a go-ahead touchdown and then obviously operating on the last drive. So very, very proud of V.
21: Minter says Baltimore could also seek outside help at center. Ravens host Tennessee Sunday at M&T Bank Stadium. Monday Night Football has the Bears and Eagles in Chicago. Orioles President of Baseball Operations Mike Elias says the club will conduct a full organizational review after their second straight losing season. I'm Rick Hoschel on your radio home for the Orioles, Ravens, and Navy football. 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
23: Traffic.
24: Inner loop of the Beltway crowded from I-95 up towards Security Boulevard. Of course, as you make way past the ramps from I-70, things slow down even more. Eastbound side of 70, reports of a broken down car near the ramps to the Beltway. Be ready for that. Westbound side of the Franklin Mulberry Expressway, slowing down towards South Moore Street, but nothing too dramatic. Northbound side of 95, slow past Russell Street and continuing up into the Fort McHenry Tunnel. South Hanover Street slow northbound as you make way over towards I-95, but for the most part, Beltway traffic is looking good on the outer loop. Between the Beltways 95 and the VW Parkway, both very slow as you make way down towards Route 32 and point south, headed towards the D.C. region. From the Mattress Warehouse Traffic Desk, I'm Carlos Ramirez, WBAL News Radio, 1090 and FM 101.5.
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23: Weather.
11: The forecast for tonight, expect partly to mostly cloudy skies. It'll be breezy and cool with a slight chance for a few sprinkles. Temperatures will drop back into the upper 50s to around 60. On Tuesday, a mixture of clouds and a little bit of sunshine. Still breezy, but it's going to be warmer with high temperatures in the mid-70s. 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
6: There's an update from Baltimore County emergency management officials on that fuel leaking from a diesel generator at the Baltimore County Detention Center, some of which has made its way to the Loch Raven Reservoir. Over 2,100 gallons leaked out of the tank and into a stream through a storm drain. Crews have recovered 1,200 gallons so far with the use of absorbent boom stations. Officials are recommending residents in the area of Delaney Village avoid the stream for about a week. Amid an investigation, Baltimore City Deputy Police Commissioner Brian Nadeau has resigned, a Baltimore City Council member confirming the allegations against Nadeau have not been disclosed. He is an FBI veteran, even heading up the agency's public corruption unit over 20 years ago. That was followed by his heading up the FBI Baltimore field office with the rank of assistant special agent. He joined BPD in 2019 as deputy commissioner in the public integrity unit. A search for a suspect continues in Baltimore County after an 18-year-old man was shot at the Cardiff Hall Apartments last night, right across York Road from Towson University. The victim remains hospitalized. A lockdown was lifted a couple hours after the shooting. I'm Bob Costantini, WBAL News Radio 1090 at FM 101.5.
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9: Coming up on 6:16, it is one of the few things that has been able to bridge the country's political divide. Skepticism about automatic license plate readers. Flock Safety is the name most have grown to associate with these devices, but a Maryland-based company is pushing back against its competitor, asking for clearer industry standards. Our WBL TV 11 News Investigates colleague Marshall Keeley visited the company's global headquarters in Columbia to get a better picture of the technology and the changes they're proposing.
2: They're designed to catch your car on camera.
3: It's now in 49 states. There's over 130,000 cameras. You could pretty much track a person from Long Island to California with ease.
2: Recor Systems, a technology company based in Columbia, helped pioneer automated license plate readers, or ALPRs. State reports show more than 1,100 of these cameras from various brands are scattered across Maryland. Recor's cameras are deployed up the eastern seaboard from Florida to New Hampshire. Executive Vice President Charles Degliomini has been paying attention to the growing nationwide concerns.
3: People are upset. And the only thing people agree upon is, no matter what your political orientation is that this needs to stop.
2: Degliomini connects those frustrations to the increasing number of cameras. They've become more accessible as prices have dropped.
3: It started out as very expensive purpose-built cameras that went for $35,000 a piece. With modern technology and machine learning and AI, it became the price point came down to very, very affordable levels, a little over $1,000 per copy.
2: AI integration makes ALPRs more sophisticated and more useful. Every time you drive by, these cameras take a photo and scan your license plate.
3: So it's now able to look down at the roadway. As long as it's got a decent look at the roadway, it can identify a vehicle and say, here's what this vehicle is, and here's the time it was traveling through this location.
2: Degliomini says it's a powerful tool for law enforcement.
3: It enables the dispatch of police officers much, much quicker than if they were just driving around on their own looking for a wanted vehicle.
2: Recor executives suggest ALPR systems need more rules. Without them, the public is losing trust, the company says.
3: An innocent civilian could be, citizen could be challenged by a police department about where they are and what they're doing without proper good cause. And that's something that needs to be fixed, and that's the kind of technology we think we bring to the table to help solve this privacy issue.
2: Degliomini argues the search feature is a big part of the public opposition, saying some states allow data to be stored for 3 years. Recor systems let agencies search through camera data using license plate numbers or a vehicle description. Much like other ALPR providers, departments can choose to share that information with the larger network, allowing users to access data from hundreds to thousands of cameras in a single search.
3: I'm an executive in a technology company, right? This is technology that we provide. We don't believe it should just be open to anybody who wants to look at it.
2: Recor is proposing change for all ALPR companies, saying data should not be kept for a set amount of time, arguing instead, quote, retention should be tied to a lawful purpose.
3: If there is an incident, let's say it's a felony with a gun, right, and you're looking for a vehicle, hold that data in a category.
2: Cybersecurity professor Brian Deering agrees.
4: So if you're not being you're not the suspect, then you shouldn't be surveilled and you shouldn't have our data.
2: Degliomini says immediate vehicle searches and alerts should be limited to emergencies, saying the rest should be authorized by a judge.
3: And the real answer is, if you're not on the hot list, get a warrant.
2: The data can be scrambled, he says, so if someone used a database without a valid reason or a warrant, they couldn't find the car's owner. Recor executives say they want to be part of the ongoing conversations to regulate ALPRs.
5: There are multiple representatives in Congress talking about introducing new legislation to either ban or severely restrict the use of these devices.
3: It's so important that the the industry of which we're a part, as well as legislators, as well as police departments, law enforcement, get together and really strengthen how this technology is being deployed.
7: ReCor also wants ALPR systems to have protections in place to make sure footage and photographs are not altered using AI or traditional editing, saying this data is often used as evidence in criminal proceedings and must be authentic. Degliomini says the company wants to help find a middle ground that law enforcement and ALPR critics are comfortable with.
9: And that report is from WBL TV 11 Investigates Marshall Keeley. We heard today from Harford County Executive Bob Cassily. He was discussing Maryland's budget challenges, costs being shifted from state to local governments. He doesn't think much of that.
8: The problem is it's coming from the same taxpayers. It's not like the county is shifting these burdens to another state or outside of Maryland. So when the state says, well, we were covering this $13 million for Harford County taxpayers last year, but now, county, you're gonna pick those up. You're just saying to the taxpayer, well, it's going to come out of not your left pocket, right, but your right pocket. And you're like, hey, it's still my wallet. You know, I've only got really one wallet here. And so it's a false claim of efficiency.
9: Harford County Executive Bob Cassily speaking with C4 and Brian Neiman. You can hear the entire conversation right now at WBAL.com and the WBAL radio app. Tomorrow, C4 and Brian talk to Republican gubernatorial candidate Dan Cox. That'll be after the news at 8 o'clock right here on WBAL News Radio 1090 and FM 101.5, where it's 622.
10: I'm Mindy Becerra. In today's medical alert, up to 40 million people in the U.S. are impacted by conditions that affect blood vessels within the body's circulatory system. That's according to data from the Society of Vascular Surgery. But experts say many don't know they're at risk. One man shares his story of survival and the message he wants everyone to hear.
12: At 69 years old, Bobby Hager says it's not unusual for him to have foot and leg pain while walking. But in May, he started noticing his balance was off. And a few days later, while boating with his family, the pain in his left leg suddenly became unbearable.
13: It was like a toothache that just constant shot the pain up my leg. And so I knew right there that something was wrong.
14: He's kind of a stoic guy, so he really didn't say much to us at all about the pain he was having until we got back home.
12: Hager's son-in-law, Robert Ford, took one look at Hager's leg and immediately let Orlando Health know they were on their way. Ford just happens to be an emergency physician there.
14: It was clearly pale leg, and he really didn't have any pulses at all in his foot.
12: Ford says those are warning signs that blood was not properly flowing. Doctors found a blood clot blocking a main artery in his leg, but it was caught in time for a surgeon to take care of it.
13: They made it known to me I could have lost a toe, I could have lost a foot, I could have lost my leg. And then I could have lost my life.
12: Symptoms related to vascular problems can include pain while walking, pain at rest, numbness, weakness, or a heavy feeling in the legs, temperature changes, skin discoloration, slowly healing wounds on feet and legs, lower leg hair loss, and weak pulse in the feet. If any of these signs are present, Hager urges others to seek immediate help.
13: Don't be like me and wait.
10: Johns Hopkins Medicine says you can reduce your risk of vascular problems by quitting smoking, eating a healthier diet, exercising, maintaining a healthy body weight, and better managing stress.
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24: 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Inner loop of the Beltway still crowded from Wilkins Avenue up towards Security Boulevard. Heard reports of a crash northbound 95 near 395 in Cal Ripken Way. I don't see it in camera, but that doesn't mean it's not there. Our friends over at Chart letting us know that there was a crash, is a crash, so be careful. Inbound side of I-95 and 895 towards the Harbor Tunnel, very crowded. JFX looks good, no issues on the Harrisburg Expressway. 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
16: Weather.
21: The forecast for tonight, expect partly to mostly cloudy skies. It'll be breezy and cool with a slight chance for a few sprinkles. Temperatures will drop back into the upper 50s to around 60. On Tuesday, a mixture of clouds and a little bit of sunshine. Still breezy, but it's going to be warmer with high temperatures in the mid-70s. This is Tony Pan at WBAL News Radio, 1090 and FM 101.5.
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0: This is a Bloomberg Money Minute. Iranian officials are pessimistic about reaching a deal to end the war with the U.S. and reopen the Strait of Hormuz before November's midterm elections, saying they don't trust the Trump administration to abide by the terms of any agreed-upon deal. Well, that impacted Wall Street today, sending all the major averages two-thirds to 1% lower. The Dow down 347 points, the NASDAQ lower by 248, and the S&P lost 60. Oil was flat at $92.40 a barrel, even as that damaged east-west pipeline in Saudi Arabia is now working at half capacity. Chipmaker AMD spending $8.2 billion to acquire the AI software startup World Labs. President Trump today announcing a $15 billion steel plant will be built in Iowa, operational in the year 2030. And a new YouGov survey found the most popular grocery store chain for baby boomers is Trader Joe's because of the helpful staff, and it's less dependent on technology. No rewards app, no online coupons. 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
3: ABC News, I'm Brian Clark. Today marks 7 months since the U.S. attacked Iran, and President Trump still says the war will end soon, even though he rejected a proposal over the weekend to reopen the Strait of Hormuz. ABC's Andrew Dimbert has more.
4: President Trump says he expects more talks with Iran this week, but he's also leaving open the possibility that the U.S. could resume bombing. Iran's foreign minister says they are prepared for whatever outcome. Today, a U.S. official confirming 8 Marines were recently injured in an Iranian attack on a ship in the Strait of Hormuz. The official saying the injuries were not significant.
3: The president will host tech leaders at the White House tomorrow, and today Pope Leo said concerns about artificial intelligence should be taken seriously. Sources tell ABC News the FBI's operating as if every employee's personal information was compromised in a recent hack. And 5 men arrested on terror and explosive charges in England near a U.S.-controlled airbase have been released on bail. Authorities there say they're still investigating. This is ABC News.
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9: 6:31 in Towson tomorrow, the Baltimore County Council will hold a work session on a proposal to boost council members' salaries from $69,000 a year to nearly $130,000. The council chair will make $140,000. WBAL TV 11 investigates David Collins.
5: Supporters say the salaries will reflect the reality of a council person's job as a 24/7 commitment and not part-time. Supporters believe it would attract better candidates for the office, provide an incentive to treat the office as a full-time job. The increase would compensate expanded duties of members that will soon include committee assignments.
9: Council Chair Mike Ertl supports the proposal. At least one county councilman, Nino Mangione, a Republican, says he will vote against it. At City Hall in the last hour, the Baltimore City Council approved legislation allowing police to padlock smoke shops caught selling illegal products, including cannabis. Businesses would have 2 chances before police could padlock them or fine them.
6: There are over 1,400 licensed smoke shops in Baltimore. There are less than 100 grocery stores.
9: That's City Council President Zeke Cohn, who sponsored the measure and awaits Mayor Scott's signature. The court battle between the mayor and Inspector General Isabel Cummings intensified today. Cummings' attorneys late this afternoon asked the judge to hold the mayor in contempt for failing to turn over documents and access to city servers required under a court order. The mayor appealing the court decision, but it promised to turn over the documents by 1 o'clock today. Here's what the mayor said about this morning.
11: I ordered my team to start doing that immediately following the order. So as I said to you before last week, we're always going to follow the law, and immediately I ordered them to do just that.
9: That's Mayor Brandon Scott. Baltimore's Deputy Police Commissioner Brian Nadeau resigned after 2 weeks after he was suspended due to an investigation, allegations that have not been publicly disclosed. Nadeau had more than 3 decades of law enforcement experience, including at the local and federal levels. He was appointed the Deputy Commissioner of BPD's Public Integrity Bureau in September of 2019 by then Police Commissioner Michael Harrison. BGE customers will be getting a $110 million refund as a result of a state Supreme Court decision that found the state's utilities were charged sales tax on equipment for transmission that the court later ruled as exempt. Now, the utilities have to submit this proposal to the PSC. The PSC has to approve the rebate. Company officials aren't sure how big the rebates will be for customers, and they do say that customers are frustrated.
15: And this is just one example of how we're able to deliver on that promise for our customers and get much-needed relief back to them.
9: That is Rob Lemming, a Pepco vice president, speaking for BG. Pepco customers will get $30 million back. Delmarva Power, $20 million. will $20 million back. Again, this has yet to be introduced to the Public Service Commission, who will then have to approve it before the rebates take effect. Towson University students attended class today, starting the week with news of a shooting at an apartment complex across York Road near the campus. The search for the suspect continues. WBLTV's Tommy Clark, more on the incident that left an 18-year-old man in critical but stable condition and an increased police presence.
7: Students are visibly shaken by this, especially those who live here at Cardiff Hall. I was speaking with some off camera who were literally in tears talking about how shaken up they are and how scary last night was. They all had to shelter in place because Cardiff Hall, right here, apartments, it is directly across York Road from Towson University. So a lot of students live here.
9: And that's WBLTV's Tommy Clark. Also in Baltimore County, three 16-year-old boys arrested and charged as adults with a carjacking that occurred in Towson last night. The carjacking occurred in a shopping center in the 6800 block of Lock Raven Boulevard. Three teenagers were charged with armed carjacking, first-degree assault, armed robbery, and the unlawful taking of a motor vehicle. Coming up, a milestone for safe streets, 636 on WBAL News Now at 6.
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2: Weather.
3: The forecast for tonight, expect partly to mostly cloudy skies. It'll be breezy and cool with a slight chance for a few sprinkles. Temperatures will drop back into the upper 50s to around 60. On Tuesday, a mixture of clouds and a little bit of sunshine. Still breezy, but it's going to be warmer with high temperatures in the mid-70s. 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
4: A cloudy fall night in the Baltimore area. Also, 66 at BWI Marshall Airport, 68 down in Washington, 64 in Westminster, 66 at WBAL News Radio 1090 and FM 101.5.
1: Now, the news continues.
4: It is 6:37. Mayor Brandon Scott says Safe Streets Belvedere becomes the city's latest neighborhood to go at least 365 days without a single homicide. The city program, using ex-offenders to help interrupt potentially violent incidents, operates in 10 neighborhoods. 9 of the 10 Safe Streets programs have reached this milestone at least once since Mayor Scott took office in 2020. At a ceremony today, the mayor noted Safe Streets, part of the mayor's Office of Neighborhood Safety and Engagement, an agency he wants to make permanent in the Department of Neighborhood Services.
5: And as we enter that next phase, we will be cementing the work of Monsi and the great folks that are doing this work each and every day into law with the Department of Neighborhood Safety so that we operate the way that has gotten the lowest numbers ever, forever.
4: The legislation is now before the city council. The father of Gavin Hopkins in Harford County fighting to keep a roadside memorial honoring his son along Route 152 in Falston months after the 20-year-old died in a motorcycle crash.
6: It should be okay if somebody puts a cross where they lost a loved one, especially a child.
4: Brad Hopkins says he put the memorial back up along Route 152 after the State Highway Administration removed it following complaints, and he says they're threatening to remove it again. State officials tell WBAL in a statement, state law prohibits non-highway-related signage or devices along state highways. They also say it's a safety issue. 6:39 on WBAL News Now.
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3: Ravens coach Jesse Minter says starting center Javon Gwynn and backup Ethan Posick are expected to miss extended time with injuries. Rookie first-round pick Venga Ioane is preparing to play center, though Baltimore could also seek outside help. Orioles executive Mike Elias says the club will conduct a full organizational review this offseason. I'm Rick Hoschel on your radio home for the Orioles, Ravens, and Navy football. 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
4: Traffic.
5: Rush hour is basically wrapped up. Just seeing some light volume on the inner loop of the Beltway from 95 up towards Wilkins Avenue. Then again, from Catonsville up towards Security Boulevard. Eastbound 70 is slow towards the Beltway. At I-95, we heard word of a crash northbound side just past the 895-I-95 split. If you're on the 40 bypass, it's a little crowded as you make your way up towards Bel Air Road, but no crashes reported right now. Just extra volume as folks make their way home. Between the beltways, I-95 looks great. Southbound BW Parkway is slow as you make way from Maryland 100 all the way down towards 198. The Bay Bridge is where you're headed. No issues on 97 or on 50 if you're headed eastbound. From the Mattress Warehouse Traffic Desk, I'm Carlos Ramirez, WBAL News Radio, 1090 and FM 101.5.
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4: Weather.
6: The forecast for tonight, expect partly to mostly cloudy skies. It'll be breezy and cool with a slight chance for a few sprinkles. Temperatures will drop back into the upper 50s to around 60. On Tuesday, a mixture of clouds and a little bit of sunshine. Still breezy, but it's going to be warmer with high temperatures in the mid-70s. 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
7: Baltimore City's Inspector General Isabel Cumming is calling on a judge to hold the mayor's office in contempt of court. That's because she claims the city has not allowed her access to records she is seeking in several investigations. In an ongoing legal battle, courts have refused to pause the initial ruling while the city appeals. The OIG's petition asked the judge to find the city in contempt and fine it daily until it restores access, but not to jail anyone. A suspect is still being sought, but Towson University held classes as scheduled today after a shooting at an apartment complex across York Road last night. An 18-year-old man who was not a student was shot in the Cardiff Hall apartment complex, but found a short time later at a nearby intersection. The victim is expected to survive. A shelter-in-place order was issued by the university and lifted late last night. A proposal to raise Baltimore County Council members' salaries will be taken up by the council tomorrow and at a hearing in 2 weeks. Members would see their pay jump from $69,000 a year to $130,000, and the council chair will be paid $140,000. Salaries would reflect the reality of a council member's job as a 24/7 commitment and not part-time. I'm Bob Costantini, WBAL News Radio 1090 and FM 101.5.
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8: 6:45, the Orioles season ended yesterday with a thud. The game, the last game against the Yankees, was rained out. It was not going to be made up. It really had no bearing on playoffs or records or anything like that. But late today, this afternoon, Mike Elias, the team president and general manager, and Craig Albernez met with reporters for their year-end news conference. Elias was asked, what's the message to the fans after the Orioles have two consecutive losing seasons?
9: Message to the fans are disappointment, but thank them for hanging in there with us. I lived in Baltimore a long time, and right now I know how important this is and how badly we all want it, and that is certainly does not stop at the people at this table, and for sure not our ownership group as well. They're doing everything in their power to support us, and we feel really disappointed that we're not providing the results, especially this year, that I think we expected. So, we're accountable about that. On the other hand, like, this is sports, and it's hard. There's a lot of stiff competition, and there are seasons where you work to be better and improve things within your organization and know that you're going to have another shot in the future. So we have a constructive mindset about it, but we're open to criticism and we involve it in our decision making. And as far as myself, I don't seek those assurances or anything like that. I work as hard as I possibly can. I pour everything I have into this every day until somebody tells me to stop. And so that's all I need to hear. And, you know, we're focused on what we're doing.
8: And manager Craig Albernez was asked, what things does the team need to do to get better?
4: It's a complex question. I think it's, you know, every single day, like we talked about throughout the year, you know, myself and the coaching staff, Mike as well, we always talk through each situation, each day, you know, things that we can do differently, you know, but as like a bigger aspect of it, there's one word that keeps on coming up. Each player I talk to, each coaching staff member, it's the word execution. That's the biggest thing. It's executing our game plan as when the hitter's in the box, executing our game plan, we're on the mound, you know, executing on defense, base running. Execution is the biggest thing. And that's something that we're going to be diving into and drilling hard this offseason and then looking forward to the spring training.
8: And that is manager Craig Albernez at the Orioles year-end news conference, which took place today at Camden Yards. Quick notes of thanks to our friends and colleagues, Brett Hollander, Josh Lewin, Ben Wagner, producers Alec Hildebeitel, Ryan Leschko, who's producing this broadcast tonight, and Kai O'Brien for a great season of Orioles broadcasts here on WBAL News Radio. They were fun to listen to, win or lose, and we look forward to another year of great broadcasts next year. Let's talk the Ravens. Much happier news. It's been about 24 hours since this happened.
10: From 56 yards out, tied at 31, 1 second left on the clock, Tyler Loop from Lovejoy High School in the Dallas area to send the Cowboys home with a loss. It's up. It is inside the left upright and good. The Ravens win it in Rio. Fire up the band. Fire up the band. 34-31, Baltimore downs Dallas in a stunner south of the equator.
8: Kyle Gibbons and Rod Woodson with the call last night on WBAL News Radio as the Ravens beat the Cowboys 34-31, avoiding overtime. We all thought the game was going to go into overtime. Jameson Hensley joins us now from the Under Armour Performance Center. He'll be hosting Monday Night Live after the news at 7. The team got back 8:30 this morning, and guys were back in the weight room. They're already thinking about Tennessee.
11: Yeah, Rob. I mean, that's the thing. I mean, it's only a 1 hour time difference once you get to Rio from Baltimore, but it's still about a 10-hour flight to recover from. And I think the Ravens did a very good job once they got to Rio. They went into the pool, kind of acclimated. They got their legs back. I think it's kind of the same challenge getting back here. It might even be a bigger challenge because they get back from an emotional win. You try to leave that win behind and focus on the next team. But I mean, this Sunday, they're playing against the Tennessee Titans, considered one of the worst teams in the league so far. I think it's going to be as much of a challenge mentally to get ready for the next game as physically for them.
8: And they're also playing at home, and they're looking for a center, I guess.
11: Yeah, Rob, that's the big concern right now for the Ravens is the offensive line, particularly at center. I think everyone knew it was going to be a tough challenge to replace Tyler Linderbaum after he left in free agency going to the Las Vegas Raiders. I don't know if they anticipated it was going to be this big of a challenge. They lost both centers, their starting center in Jovan Gwynn and Ethan Posick, the top backup, in Rio. Not too far from, you know, they both went down pretty close together. Today, Jesse Minter said they're both expected to have long-term injuries. I asked if they're headed for injured reserve, which means they would miss at least 4 games. Minter said it's probably in that range. So if they have 2 centers missing at least 4 games and possibly a little bit more than that, they're going to have to add an extra offensive lineman over the next few days. But at this point, rookie first-round pick, Venga Ioane, who is the starting right guard, he's now preparing to start at center this week.
8: It's always next man up with the Ravens, or quite frankly, any other NFL team. Who's going to be with you tonight with Monday Night Live?
11: Yeah, we'll have Voice of the Ravens, Kyle Yeomans, kind of set the scene down in Rio and how everything went down there. We'll also talk with Keith Mills, part of our pregame show here at WBAL, get his thoughts on the Ravens' win in Rio and kind of the challenges that lie ahead for this team. They're 2-1, but so is every single team in the AFC North. You know, the Steelers, the Browns, and the Bengals, all 2-1, but the Ravens face a favorable three-game stretch here that I think they want to take advantage of.
8: All right, Jameson Hensley with Monday Night Live tonight after the news at 7. Jameson, thank you. Jameson at the Under Armour Performance Center. Jameson will be with you 7 to 9. Mark Levin after the news at 9. The WBAL TV 11 News simulcast at 11 o'clock tomorrow morning. C4 and Brian Niemann talk to, among others, Republican gubernatorial candidate Dan Cox after the news at 8. And Rod Woodson, Hall of Famer, Ravens broadcaster, joins the program after the news at 9:30. C4 and Brian with you 5:30 to 10 right after your first news of the day. WBAL News now at 5 a.m. with Taylor Bennett at 6:52.
12: From ABC News Tech Trends. OpenAI says it's now paused training for some of its most powerful models following a string of incidents where the technology broke free of its testing environment, gained access to the internet, and in some cases hacked into separate companies. The company says this happened most recently last week when it revealed some of its unreleased models attempted unsuccessfully to hack into the Department of Education's website. Apple is now on the hook for $5.7 billion in damages after the company lost a case over the vibration motor it uses in its smartwatches and iPhones. Tacton, a company that makes haptic motors like this, had argued Apple improperly used the technology it developed, reverse engineering that technology from certain gaming headsets. Apple says it will appeal the case. And an appeals court has denied an attempt by Anthropic to get its supply chain risk designation dropped. That company says it's considering all options. With Tech Trends, I'm Mike Dabowski, ABC News.
13: This is a Bloomberg Money Minute. More problems for America's biggest plane maker. FAA certification for Boeing's long-delayed 737 MAX 10 jet will be delayed further over a new software issue that could cause the automated navigation system to fail during certain landing situations. This comes just as Boeing was about to start deliveries of those aircraft, and that sent shares down 7%, and that weighed on Wall Street, along with waning hopes for some kind of deal to reopen the Strait of Hormuz and end the war with Iran anytime soon. With that, the Dow today down 347 points, the Nasdaq down 248, the S&P lower by 60. Oil was flat. It closed at $92.60 a barrel. SpaceX launching an unmanned Starship rocket on its first ever orbital test flight. That could pave the way to start regular launches to place Starlink satellites in space. And more than 70 motorcycles belonging to the piano man, Billy Joel, will hit the auction block at Christie's in New York in November. Tom Busby, Bloomberg Radio.
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14: Traffic.
5: Rush hour wrapping up nicely. Southbound BW Parkway is slow headed past Route 32 and approaching 198. Southbound 95, some light volume towards 32. Beltway traffic looks good towards Security Boulevard, all up to speed headed towards 795. JFX looks great from the Beltway down past Cold Spring Lane. Southbound 95, up to speed headed into the Fort McHenry Tunnel. No issues on 895 headed into the Harbor Tunnel. Beltway traffic looks great from 95 over towards the Harrisburg Expressway. And of course, Harrisburg Expressway looking good from Hereford all the way down through Hunt Valley. No issues. I-95 looks great from White Marsh all the way up towards the Tidings Bridge. No issues, again, on I-97 southbound towards 50. From the Mattress Warehouse Traffic Center, I'm Carlos Ramirez, WBAL News Radio 1090 and FM 101.5.
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14: Weather.
15: Forecast for the area tonight, mostly cloudy skies with low temperatures of 57 to 62. It'll stay mostly cloudy on Tuesday, and there is a slight chance for an isolated shower, highs around 75. Becoming partly cloudy on Wednesday, high temperatures near 78. I'm meteorologist Tom Tasselmeyer on WBAL News Radio 1090 and FM 101.5.
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8: The State Board of Education meets tomorrow to discuss chronic absenteeism data. And the Baltimore County Council will hold a work session to review pay raises for council members. That is WBAL News Now for this Monday night. We're back with you tomorrow at 5. Thanks for joining us on your ride home tonight. I'm Robert Lang. Make it a great night and a better day tomorrow.
14: This is the Bloomberg Real Estate Report. I'm Denise Pellegrini. The number of buildings being converted from office and other commercial buildings to residential is on the rise. Rent Cafe says more than 90,000 are getting converted this year. That's 28% more than a year ago, with activity concentrated in some major metros, according to industry watchers.
16: We are seeing certain markets where more conversions are happening than perhaps in other markets.
14: Mark Salvatelli, president and CEO of NAIOP, the Commercial Real Estate Development Association.
16: We initially saw it in Manhattan, no surprise there. Washington, D.C. has really made a concerted effort into converting some of the older stock over to residential now. D.C. is probably one of the leading markets that we're seeing in terms of the amount of conversions that are happening.
14: About half of current conversions to residential involve former office buildings. Old hotels and warehouses are also getting some attention. And that's the Bloomberg Real Estate Report. I'm Denise Pellegrini.
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7: Coming up, Deputy Baltimore City Police Commissioner resigns amid an investigation. A leg up for the City Council trying to crack down on smoke shops that sell illegal items. Those stories after ABC News. It's 7 o'clock.
24: From ABC News, I'm Stephanie Officer. The war with Iran now entering its 8th month. President Trump still claims it'll end soon, but he rejected a deal Iran offered to reopen the Strait of Hormuz. ABC's Andrew Dimbert.
25: President Trump says he expects more talks with Iran this week, but he's also leaving open the possibility that the U.S. could resume bombing. Iran's foreign minister says they are prepared for whatever outcome. Today, a U.S. official confirming 8 Marines were recently injured in an Iranian attack on a ship in the Strait of Hormuz. The official saying the injuries were not significant.
24: The mother of Tasia Fortune now speaking out after a third person was charged in the staging of her daughter's death. Fortune's body was found hanging from a tree behind an abandoned house in Jackson, Mississippi last month. The discovery of Fortune, who was black, initially led some officials to call for a federal civil rights investigation. Her mother, Christy Spivey, distraught as she spoke to reporters.
26: She didn't deserve that at all. I don't care. You know, not just that it's my daughter, just anybody. I mean, I would expect anybody to fight for their child. If they were done like that, you know, I don't see how you couldn't.
24: Jackson police suspect the mother of four was actually killed beforehand, and the hanging was staged to distract from the murder. A massive cleanup underway following the weekend's deadly nor'easter. It flooded the Jersey Shore, uprooted trees in New York City, killing at least one person. Now it's in northern New England. ABC meteorologist Samara Theodore.
0: The good news is the worst of it is over. Now, the tail end of the storm still packing a little punch. So that includes parts of the Delmarva Peninsula, more so southern Maryland into New England as well for minor to moderate high tide flooding. But that should also dwindle as we head through the overnight hours.
24: Lindsay Lohan is back with a new Netflix project alongside Henry Golding in Return to You. It's about a powerful attorney who gets mailed a DVD from a dying woman meant for her husband. Lohan's character sets out to find him with only that DVD. Lohan is also producing the film. You're listening to ABC News.
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7: I'm Bob Costantini. Baltimore Deputy Police Commissioner Brian Nadeau has resigned, Baltimore City Council member confirming today. The resignation comes after Nadeau was suspended from his role amid an investigation. He has more than three decades of law enforcement experience, including at the local and federal levels. He was appointed as the deputy commissioner of the BPD's Public Integrity Bureau in September 2019 by then Commissioner Michael Harrison. Before serving in the Baltimore Police Department, Nadeau served in the FBI, including the Baltimore Field Office. The city council has given final approval to a bill to regulate smoke shops, allowing for their forced closure should they be caught of selling illegal substances. Businesses would have two chances before police could padlock them. City Council President Zeke Cohen led the effort for the bill. The Baltimore County Council will hold a work session tomorrow on a proposal that would boost council members' salaries from $69,000 a year to nearly $130,000, with the council chair making about $10,000 more. WBAL-TV 11's David Collins has more.
4: Supporters say the salaries will reflect the reality of a council person's job as a 24/7 commitment and not part-time. Supporters believe it would attract better candidates for the office, provide an incentive to treat the office as a full-time job. The increase would compensate expanded duties of members that will soon include committee assignments.
7: Council Chair Mike Ertle supports the proposal. At least one county councilman, Nino Mangione, says he'll vote against it. There's an update from Baltimore County emergency management officials on that fuel leaking from a diesel generator at the Baltimore County Detention Center, some of which has made its way to the Lock Raven Reservoir. Over 2,100 gallons leaked out of the tank and into a stream through a storm drain. Crews have recovered 1,200 gallons so far. With the use of absorbent boom stations, officials are recommending residents in the area of Delaney Village avoid the stream for about a week. WBAL News Time is 7:04.
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6: Traffic.
5: Rush hour wrapping up nicely. Southbound BW Parkway is slow headed past Route 32 and approaching 198. Southbound 95, some light volume towards 32. Beltway traffic looks good towards Security Boulevard, all up to speed headed towards 795. JFX looks great from the Beltway down past Cold Spring Lane. Southbound 95, up to speed headed into the Fort McHenry Tunnel. No issues on 895 headed into the Harbor Tunnel. Beltway traffic looks great from 95 over towards the Harrisburg Expressway. And of course, Harrisburg Expressway looking good from Hereford all the way down through Hunt Valley. No issues. I-95 looks great from White Marsh all the way up towards the Tidings Bridge. No issues, again, on I-97 southbound towards 50. From the Mattress Warehouse Traffic Center, I'm Carlos Ramirez, WBAL News Radio 1090 and FM 101.5.
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6: Weather.
15: Forecast for the area tonight, mostly cloudy skies. Low temperatures 57 to 62. On Tuesday, still mostly cloudy with a slight chance for a sprinkle. Highs around 75. Some sunshine on Wednesday, highs near 78. I'm meteorologist Tom Tasselmeyer on WBAL News Radio 1090 and FM 101.5.
7: 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C4 and Brian Niemann talk with Republican candidate for Governor Dan Cox tomorrow morning after the 8 a.m. news. I'm Bob Costantini, WBAL News Radio 1090 and FM 101.5.
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6: Huge. I'm crazy thinking about it. I had no doubt in my mind. You know, I prayed to Jesus. I prayed to God. I'm like, man, I feel like we already won. I couldn't show it, but I'm like, I got all my faith in him right now, man. I was sitting on the sideline, like, your legacy starting now, you know, because I felt like he'd been facing adversity. I said, what a way to start your legacy in Brazil. He finished the rest. He did it. Shout out to special teams. Shout out to Loop.
8: Yeah, Lamar Jackson told Tyler Loop, start your legacy now. And for the Ravens, the theme was redemption in Rio. They beat the Cowboys 34-31. How many people, when they were watching this game, watched a double-digit lead evaporate once again and thought, the Ravens aren't going to be able to finish? And then when Tyler Loop lined up for the winning kick from 56 yards, how many people thought, it's going to end the same way it did in Pittsburgh 8 months ago? But the Ravens, Lamar Jackson, Tyler Loop, they were able to exercise a lot of those past demons and deliver one of the best finishes in Ravens history. And it started not so well. It was kind of a nightmare start for the Ravens. They had to kind of withstand a Dallas Cowboys team that looked faster, fresher at the beginning of the game. But then by the end, and I will say that the Ravens played well, but some coaching decisions by the Cowboys, some play calling decisions by the Cowboys kind of left the door open for the Ravens. And when the Cowboys, in the final minute of the game, in the red zone, decide almost to play for the game-tying field goal. There was a third and goal where Dak Prescott had George Pickens open at the pylon, and he just throws the ball away. They settle for a 23-yard field goal by Brandon Aubrey, tying the game at 23. And that kind of set the stage in Rio for really maybe the most spectacular last 7 seconds in regulation for a Ravens game. I thought the Ravens were just going to take a knee with Lamar Jackson, take off the last 7 seconds, and go into overtime. But Lamar Jackson, Jesse Minter, Declan Doyle, the Ravens offensive coordinator, they had different plans. They thought 7 seconds just enough. And again, this is all set up because the Cowboys, for some reason, after the tying the game at 31, decide to kick the ball out of the end zone. Don't even run 1 second off. If you do a squib kick, if you do a high kick, you know, high kickoff, and force the Ravens to return a kick, but have the coverage team get down there, they run off about, what, 2-3 seconds. And when it's 4 or 5 seconds left, the Ravens obviously are going to down the ball. But the touchback allowed Lamar Jackson and the Ravens to be at the 35-yard line, 7 seconds, tie game at 31. And here's what happened.
9: First down and 10, low snap for Lamar. He is going to take a shot. Lamar Jackson deep over the middle. It's caught and complete.
10: No, they should have called it. No, they called it. They got to give him 1 second.
9: It was caught with 1 second left, but it was right at the buzzer. Sound like a basketball game, but it was caught inside the 40-yard line by Rashad Bateman.
10: It was 1 second when he went to the ground.
9: And they're going to have to review it and see if Jesse Minter got the
11: Baltimore
9: final timeout.
11: Quarterback number 8 called timeout with 1 second on the clock. Please put 1 second on the clock.
12: Yeah, I mean, honestly, anything less than 7 seconds, it would have been really hard to do the play that we did. We may have even just ran the clock out, but 7 seconds left. And with the touchback rules, they decided to kick a touchback, gave us the ball in the 35. We really only needed, 18-plus yards to get to our, end of game type of range. And just unbelievable play by Lamar and Zay. And heads up on the time. And that's you practice those moments and you wait for them to come up. And it came up today and we were ready.
8: Yeah, Lamar Jackson threw a 27-yard pass to Zay Flowers, who was a game-time decision because of that hamstring injury. Comes up big there to set up a 56-yard field goal attempt by Tyler Loop. And here's Kyle Yeoman's voice of the Ravens on the call.
13: From 56 yards out, tied at 31. 1 second left on the clock. Tyler Loop from Lovejoy High School in the Dallas area to send the Cowboys home with a loss. It's up. It is inside the left upright and good. The Ravens win it in Rio. Fire up the band. Fire up the band. 34-31. Baltimore downs Dallas in a stunner south of the equator.
8: Yeah, the 34-31. Tyler Loop, 8 months removed from his first game-winning kick attempt in Pittsburgh. That 44-yarder went wide right, ending the Ravens' season. And now his next game-winning kick, his first attempt at winning the game since that debacle in Pittsburgh, and he comes through. 56 yards, wins the game. The celebration was amazing. I mean, you see Tyler Loop running down the field, sprinting down the field to the end zone, the whole team racing after him. It was a moment of redemption for Loop for the whole offseason, having to answer the questions of whether he can get past that just awful, horrifying that miss in Pittsburgh. And then struggling in the preseason, the Ravens signed Jake Moody to the practice squad. But you have Loop do enough where then he goes in and he gets a chance to show everybody he can win the game. Here's Tyler Loop after the game in Rio talking about the meaning of the game-winning field goal.
14: Yeah, it was a blast. Super proud of the team for winning tonight and coming back together. We've talked a lot this season about being the best when your best is needed. And there's been a lot of adversity, been a lot of stuff that's happened between the end of last season and now. And, it's been a pleasure to have teammates like these guys and the rest of the locker room kind of stand behind me and support me.
8: Yeah, and at Maracana Stadium, world famous for soccer. You have Tyler Loop running down to the end zone and doing the signature move by Ronaldo, leaping in the air, arms outstretched, legs outstretched. Here's Tyler Loop talking about what went into the Ronaldo celebration at the end.
14: Ryan Eckley, the punter, was like, hey, it would be sick. Is it if we hit a game winner, we go knee slide in the end zone? And I was like, dude, there's no way. I'm not knee slide. I feel like I'm going to face plant. So I was like, as I was running, I was like, knee slide or suey? I just landed on the Ronaldo celebration.
8: Yeah. And I will say, when we have asked the Ravens players about Loop and how can he rebound and where they had their confidence level, yes, you would expect a lot of them to say, yeah, of course we believe him. But his teammates were very convincing in saying, yes, throughout this past few months, they believe Loop could come back and be the kicker that they needed. And Ravens safety Kyle Hamilton, I think, put it best on what it meant for Loop and what it meant for those who have supported Loop over the past few months.
16: It's funny how this league, how like life works. Like it's NFL football in general reflects life very eerily similar. You know, everything's cyclical. What goes around comes around, and the amount of flack that he faced at the end of last year and just put his head down and never complained, just worked his butt off this whole season. For that moment to happen like that on this stage is pretty cool. The celebration was dope too. The Ronaldo celebration. But yeah, man, I was just super happy for him and you know, first of many.
8: Yeah. Ravens 34, Cowboys 31. Ravens approved to 2-1. Return home this week to play the Tennessee Titans at M&T Bank Stadium, kickoff at 1 p.m. Coming up, we'll hear Coach Jesse Minter address the injuries at center. I mean, who is going to be lining up in front of Lamar Jackson on Sunday? We'll hear everything from Coach Minter from his press conference right here at the Under Armour Performance Center just a few hours ago. This is James Hensley from ESPN. 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
17: Traffic.
18: Starting with the Beltway, I looked at the cameras both on the inner loop and on the outer loop. I didn't see any delays, so you should be at the posted speed limit. Now to 83. From Cockeysville to the city, you're not hitting the brakes on the northbound side or even on the southbound side. Currently at the tunnels, no issues at the Harbor Tunnel or the Fort McHenry. On to 97. From the city to Annapolis, nothing in the roadway on the northbound side or on the southbound side. On to 95 from the Beltway north to Aberdeen. You're good to go, both northbound and southbound. And if you happen to be traveling between the two Beltways, no delays on 95 or the VW Parkway. From the Mattress Warehouse Traffic Desk, I'm Albie D, WBAL News Radio 1090 and FM 101.5.
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27: Went down to the wire. Proud of our team. It came through when we needed to. There's so many things. It's great to win a game again, but then to have, like, so many things that we can do better, that we can get better at, that we'll chase. And so it's an exciting time for us. We're excited to get back here and have a normal week at home.
8: Yeah, that's Ravens coach Jesse Minter earlier today here at the Under Armour Performance Center. So for about 20 minutes, a day after the Ravens went down to Rio and beat the Cowboys 34-31. Lamar Jackson had a pretty efficient effort. That's how I would kind of describe it. It wasn't like outstanding MVP type of Lamar. Lamar was great in the fourth quarter, don't get me wrong. Overall, 15 of 20, 186 yards, two touchdowns, no interceptions. It was not sacked as well. Pretty important considered with the Ravens, state of the Ravens offensive line right now. He also had six runs for 50 yards. And that, I think that is just the sweet spot for Lamar, where you don't want to run him too much to put him in harm's way, but you want to have him run enough where you're getting the defense to think about things. And I thought a couple of the drives on yesterday, Lamar's running, his legs actually jump-started some scoring drives for the Ravens as well. Derrick Henry, 26 carries. Yeah, remember last Sunday, the New Orleans Saints lost and only had five carries in the second half. Ravens kind of went the other direction, giving Derrick Henry 26 carries, 89 yards, so only a 3.4 yard per carry, but two touchdowns. He has six touchdowns this season at 32 years old. He is the oldest player in NFL history to score six touchdowns or more in the first three games of a season. And Zay Flowers, five catches for 84 yards. Now, great win in Rio. I know the plane ride was very celebratory, but now the Ravens have to address some questions going into the Sunday's game against the Titans. First and foremost, the Ravens offensive line. And at center, everyone knew when Tyrell Linderbaum became the highest paid center in the league, signed a contract that averaged $27 million per season, he was going to the Las Vegas Raiders. Everyone knew it was going to be a challenge to replace Tyrell Linderbaum. I think the hope was then in the draft that they would draft somebody in the third round to be the replacement for him. In the draft, the top two prospects at center got taken before the Ravens ever selected in the third round. So they went to plan B, and they went with Danny Pinter. It looked like Danny Pinter through spring and summer, he was going to be the guy that was going to start the season. He had a season-ending leg injury in August. That led to Jovan Gwynn being the starting center at the start of the season. He was a career backup. But in Rio, he went down with an ankle injury. Ethan Posick, the top backup, he went in the game. He suffered a significant knee injury. Now the Ravens were without the starter and the backup at center. They had to move Venga Ioane, the rookie first-round pick, who was the starting right guard. He had to finish the game at center. So one of the first questions Minter had to address today with Jovan Gwynn, Ethan Posick, your top two centers, where do they stand as far as their injury status heading into this week?
27: Yeah, I don't have like the full details, but they both look like they'll be a little bit long-term type of things. You know, so I do think for this particular game, as we'll sort through making our roster better, obviously, over the next couple of days, he'll be prepared and he'll prepare to potentially play that position. We'll figure out the best five guys to put out there for this particular week, as we may add a piece or two, obviously, from losing a couple guys. But major shout out to him.
8: Yeah. So you hear the term when he says it, you know, long term injury. So for me, I'm sitting in the press conference and I hear long term. How exactly would you frame the timeline for long term? Does that mean that Posick and Gwynn are headed to IR? If they're put on injured reserve, they're going to miss at least the next four games. So I asked Minter, are those two centers, are they headed to IR? Here was Minter's response.
27: Yeah, I think they're both going to be, you know, in that range. We'll figure it out here over the next couple of days.
8: Yeah, so at this point, Venga Ioane is going to be preparing to be the center this week. Do they put Andrew Voorhees at right guard? That's what they did, you know, this past game. Or do they go out? It's going to be easier to find a free agent guard than a free agent center. But you also are taking the number 14th overall pick in the draft. You're moving him from his natural position at guard to center. At Penn State, and his career at Penn State, I think he took 17 career snaps at center. But if you just want to get through the season and make the best five guys out there, Maybe you put Ioane at center and add a guard. Kevin Zeitler. I mean, there are guards out there available. But here's Minter talking about Venga Ioane and his ability to play center.
27: Yeah, I think he was up to speed enough to be able to do everything that we ask our centers to do, which was really cool. Now he plays next to him, and he's there. There, I think those guys work really well together, and making sure that we're on the right calls and the right IDs and things like that. And so he handled it really well. Particularly, I mean, we're on the plus side of the field trying to score a go-ahead touchdown as he has to go in there and play center. And we were able to operate. You know, I think we ended up with one penalty that, you know, you could maybe equate to the newness of the operation there on that last drive or the second to last drive. But again, man, just went in there and handled himself really well and handled the position, to your point, doing everything that we need that position to do.
8: Yeah, so heading into the fourth game of the season, the Ravens are already on their option number four at center. It's been that kind of season. How many times over the years does it seem like when the Ravens get some injuries, it always happens exactly at one position? Overall, health-wise, they're actually pretty decent overall. Coming up, we'll talk to Keith Mills, part of our pregame show here at WBAL, get his thoughts on the big win in Rio. This is James Hensley from ESPN. I'm at the Under Armour Performance Center in Owings Mills. 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
0: I was 14 with a pregnant girlfriend, then 15 with a baby to support. So I got my first job flipping burgers, which motivated me to go to trade school and learn HVAC. 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
27: You know, I think it was a good opportunity to allow this to be something that he might not have to deal with just over and over again, that it gave it a chance to hopefully get right. I think he'll, you know, be a lot closer this week to being able to push back. Carson's credit, you know, I thought he played really well. Those guys have some good edge rushers, and, you know, particularly in pass pro for himself, held up really well. Not sure he gave up any pressures. We didn't give up a sack, which was nice. There's some elements of our run game that were really good, and then there's some areas where we'll chase a lot of improvement. But for that guy being in his first start in a game like that, you know, in an environment like that, major props to him, and I thought he did a really good job.
8: Ravens coach Jesse Minter talking about the status of left tackle Ronnie Stanley. He did not play Sunday because of a toe injury, but as we heard from Minter, because he didn't play, it gives him a better chance of not having this linger for weeks and weeks and weeks, and gets him closer to playing on Sunday. Because Carson Pittsen's first start, I thought he held his own out there. Maybe they give Ronnie Stanley another week off before putting him back in that starting lineup. The Ravens are playing the Titans, the Falcons, and the Browns over the next 3 weeks. Now, coming up, Keith Mills, who's part of our pregame show here at WBAL. He'll come and join the show, talk about his thoughts on the Ravens' win in Rio and what they need to improve on if they want to beat the Titans on Sunday. This is James Hensley. I'm out at the Under Armour Performance Center in Owings Mills. 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
7: Shroud of clouds over Baltimore, 66 right now. Good evening, I'm Bob Costantini. Coming up, hold the city in contempt, Baltimore's Inspector General says, in the continuing showdown over access to records, and Baltimore County Council members consider voting themselves a pay raise. First, the latest from ABC News at 7:30.
4: ABC News, I'm Stephanie Officer. Over the weekend,
3: President Trump rejected a proposal from Iran that would reopen the Strait of Hormuz. Oil is still high today and the markets are in the red. There are also no plans for Iran and the U.S. to negotiate, although Trump keeps claiming the Iranians want to strike a deal. ABC News contributor Mick Mulroy weighs in on whether the president is contemplating more escalation or a renewed negotiation.
4: It's either or. It could be both. He could be looking at potentially a major military escalation to bring this war to an end. We'll have to see, of course. But right now, Iran thinks it has leverage because of the midterm elections. The day after the midterm elections, that leverage goes away.
3: Kentucky State Police say 39-year-old trooper Hayden Phillips was killed patrolling I-65 following a trooper-involved shooting this afternoon. Authorities have not yet released the exact details of what occurred, but did say they now have a suspect in custody, and they've canceled the earlier blue alert. This is ABC News.
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7: I'm Bob Costantini. Baltimore City's Inspector General Isabel Cumming is calling on a judge to hold the mayor's office in contempt of court. That's because she claims the city has not allowed her access to records she is seeking in several investigations. The judge ruled last week Cumming should again have that access. The OIG's petition asked the judge to find the city in contempt and fine it daily until it restores access, but not to jail anyone. A proposal to raise Baltimore County Council member salaries will be taken up by the council tomorrow and at a hearing in 2 weeks. Council members would see pay raises from $69,000 to nearly $120,000. The council's chairman would see its salary jump to nearly $130,000. Supporters believe it would attract better candidates and provide an incentive to treat the office as a full-time job. The increase would compensate expanded duties of members to include committee assignments. There's an update from Baltimore County Emergency Management officials on that fuel leaking from a diesel generator at the Baltimore County Detention Center, some of which has made its way to the Lock Raven Reservoir. Over 2,100 gallons leaked out of the tank and into a stream through a storm drain. Crews have recovered 1,200 gallons so far with the use of absorbent boom stations. Officials are recommending residents in the area of Delaney Village avoid the stream for about a week. Hall of Famer Rod Woodson talks Ravens with C4 and Brian Niemann tomorrow morning after the 9:30 a.m. news. I'm Bob Costantini, WBAL News Radio 1090 and FM 101.5.
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18: 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Starting with the Beltway, look at the cameras. You're good to go on the inner loop and on the outer loop. No problems at the Harbor Tunnel or the Fort McHenry. On 95 from the Beltway north to Aberdeen, you're at speed both on the northbound side and on the southbound side. 83 from Cockeysville to the city, you're not hitting the brakes in either direction. And on 97 from the city to Annapolis, no issues on the northbound side or on the southbound side. 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
5: Weather.
15: Across the area tonight, it'll be mostly cloudy with low temperatures of 57 to 62. It'll be mostly cloudy again on Tuesday. There is a slight chance for a brief shower or sprinkle. Highs near 75. Partly cloudy Wednesday, 78. I'm meteorologist Tom Tasselmeyer on WBAL News Radio 1090 and FM 101.5.
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8: Yeah, Fly, Baltimore Ravens. That's the call if you're down there in Rio listening to it, the great Portuguese call of Tyler Loop hitting the 56-yarder. Ravens win 34-31 and really one of the more dramatic finishes in Ravens history. And someone who knows a little bit about some Ravens history, let's bring in Keith Mills, who is part of our Ravens pregame and postgame shows here on WBAL. Keith, I mean, were you just as excited as the man making the call down there for this one?
2: Yeah, Marquise. I don't know. I couldn't pronounce his last name. I know his first name was Marquise, but I thought that was you doing that call, J-Mo. I was really impressed right there. We were numb, Jane. We were numb. You know, I watched the game with Pete Gilbert in the TV office at WBAL getting ready for Ravens Wrap with Bo Harrison, our photographer, and we were numb. We just looked at each other like, is this – similar to the Justin Tucker 63-yarder against the Lions, you know, where Joe had to hit the long pass to keep the drive alive, or Lamar did. I'm

0: How many times over the years did we kind of hear all about that? But, I mean, the Cowboys, I was watching that, and I'm going, wait a second, who is the first-year coach here, head coach here? Because I thought, not especially even at the beginning of the game, when the Cowboys were marching down the field just running the ball, and then they get into the red zone and decide to throw the ball, I questioned that. And then at the end of the game, like you said, they were 2 yards away from the end zone.
1: Yeah.
0: And could not punch it in. So they settle for the game-tying field goal, and all they have to do is do a squib kick to kind of run some of those 7 seconds off. Instead, they do the touchback, and you heard Jesse Minter talk about they thought 7 seconds was enough for them to do a play. So it felt like they kind of said the Cowboys kind of almost gave them that opportunity. So, yeah, I thought it was outstanding for the Ravens. And I also thought – the awareness of Lamar, not only to make that pass, but to find the referee, Keith, and make sure he saw him signaling it. When I thought that was great awareness by Lamar.
1: Yeah, that's a great point. We were talking. I'm wondering if he didn't even have an internal clock when he took the snap. And, you know, 1,001, 1,002. I know it's hard to do and concentrate on making the pass. Almost seemed like he did. And then to have the defender – immediately touch Zay Flowers when he caught the ball on the ground. Because if he doesn't touch him, then the game is over, or you go to overtime.
0: Right.
1: But he tackles him right away, which gave Lamar the opportunity to call the timeout. Unbelievable.
0: Yeah. And then for Tyrell Loop to make that kick as well,
1: Keith,
0: I mean, we've seen several times in NFL history when kickers make or miss significant kicks, it's hard for them mentally to rebound. And I think that was always kind of the question for me with Tyrell Loop, was he able to be able to put that? Obviously, he showed that yesterday. But what was kind of your thought process when Tyrell Loop is lining up for that 56-yarder down the Rio?
1: The same as probably everybody in Baltimore. Not going to make it.
0: Mm-hmm. Yeah.
1: You know, because of his track record.
0: Yeah.
1: Again, with that said, it was all business. And, you know, you're talking about a situation where you probably even got some new guys on the offensive line because they're all banged up, and who knows what they're going to do. But the Cowboys didn't even put any pressure on it. He just let them kick it. And then you could tell right away that it wasn't going to hook right, it wasn't going to fade right, which seems to be the MO of him a lot.
0: Yes.
1: And it curled inside that pole. You know what I heard all day today, J-Mo, what it sticks out in everybody's mind? When the kick went through and every player on the team sprinted down to the field to congratulate Tyrell Loop, led by Lamar, it was like a stampede down the field that you rarely see in a professional football, from a professional football team. And then they carried him on the shoulders. It was unbelievable, man. It was like a movie.
0: I was shocked how fast Tyrell Loop was, because not a lot of guys were catching up to him. I mean, he was sprinting down there, and they had trouble catching up to him. So I thought that was pretty impressive.
1: He was on adrenaline at that point, man. He could have probably ran all the way through to the airport by himself from the stadium to catch the plane. But you know, we also said, boy, think about that. The difference between a plane ride back to Dallas if you lose a game like that and a 10-hour ride to Baltimore when you win. Oh, man.
0: Yeah. That's difficult. Yeah, and we're talking with Keith Mills from WBAL. And Keith, we have seen many times over the years, we saw it against the New Orleans Saints, where the Ravens have the lead going into the fourth quarter, unable to hold it. They were unable to hold it down in Rio, but this time they had enough time to actually respond and win the game. Do you feel the Ravens did enough down there in Rio to move past those fourth quarter issues, or do you think there's still more work to be done there?
1: You know, I think there's always going to be that in the back of their minds, regardless of what happened yesterday, simply because, again, they did get, you know, the Cowboys had the 96-yard drive, you know, helped by the 50-yard pass from Prescott, I think, to Pickens or Lamb. But, And you know, even though Wiggins got hosed on the interference call, they did stop him on the goal line. So maybe that is a win-win mentally for them right there. We'll see the test of time. I don't know if it'll happen this week against the Titans, but it'll happen sooner or later. That's a great question. I don't know if I can answer that

0: They're going to have to answer it with their play. But I'll tell you what, we've seen Lamar pull some rabbit out of the hat, man. The comeback against the Colts in overtime, when Calais Campbell blocked the kick and Lamar was just unbelievable down the stretch. Even Pittsburgh last year in that last drive where he was banged up the whole year. In that last quarter and a half, he was magnificent, put him in position, and he did it again yesterday. But again, you go back to that last drive for Dallas, and they got the ball to two, and then they have a false start, and they shoot themselves in the foot. And then Dak Prescott just looked like he just threw two balls away out of bounds on purpose. I just couldn't believe it. And they were happy to settle for the field goal.
1: Yes.
0: Oh, man. And Prescott's a player, man. He had a good game yesterday. He's still a really, really good quarterback.
1: But, Keith, what really kind of set him up was the defensive pass interference on Nate Wiggins. Keith, we've watched so much football. I don't understand – what is defensive pass interference? What is offensive pass? Are you as confused as I am?
0: Yes, and I think the referees are confused. And the angle that the replay showed right behind the referee that made the call, it was impossible for him not to see that Lamb had his arm locked up. Mm-hmm. It was impossible. And you could even see the other referee come up to him like, are you sure you want to make this call?
1: Right.
0: Are you sure you saw that? Because I didn't see that. And I give Wiggins credit because he could have went in the tank, but he was stout. There's two plays that they went after him, so I give him credit as well. And they had a goal line stand right there. Minter made sure he made a point of bringing that up after the game. And the perfect storm. You needed the perfect storm to happen, and it did. It did. It's unbelievable, brother.
1: Now all eyes on Tennessee on Sunday. Pre-game show with you, Kirk, and Val begins at 10 a.m. in what is a great little area now at the North Gate section. I mean, I love our area. How about you?
0: Oh, man, it's rocking. We were at the watch party yesterday, and when the gates opened, man, it was slammed down there. So, there's a buzz right now. Looking forward to having you and Cliff on again with us. And or unless you're going to be playing center this week. Is that the case?
1: I might. I can only do pistol snaps. I can't do the full shotgun. Lamar has to move up closer. That's the only thing. So,
0: hey, real quick, I know you got to go to a break. How about Venga though? First snap was a shotgun,
1: unreal.
0: And he's calling out the Mike linebacker and the Will linebacker like he's been doing this his whole career. Unbelievable.
1: Yeah. Yeah, I think, Keith, he only had 17 snaps at center in his entire Penn State career. He looked like he was a natural there. It was amazing.
0: Yeah, it really was. All right, partner, I know you got to get going. I'll see you this week and talk to you. I'll definitely see you at the show on Sunday.
1: Sounds good. That's Keith Mills, part of our pregame show at WBAL. Again, starts at 10 a.m. Make sure if you're going to the game, stop by the North Gate and see Keith, Val, and Kirk. 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
8: It's early. We're going through a few pains right now that I think will hopefully help us in the long run. But at the same time, I was proud of the defense. When we needed to get a three and out and get the ball back, we were able to. You know, they get down there. However they get down there, you know, with a lot of time, really have the ball first and goal in the two. And I thought Nate Wiggins made a couple really nice plays after the penalty that was called on him. And so just proud of him. That, you know, they gave us a chance there. And again, there's a lot of things that we'll chase that we need to improve in. I think everybody would tell you that. But again, I think we got the guys to do it, and I appreciate the players feeling that way. But it's all of us.
1: Yeah, that's Ravens coach Jesse Minter, and talking about the Ravens defense, which is a work in progress, I think is maybe the best way, the most apt way of describing the state of the defense right now. And I do like how Jesse mentioned about, he didn't say, oh, when Nate Wiggins had the pass interference. It was when the officials called the penalty on, you know, Nate Wiggins. That was still one of the more baffling calls. And I guess when you watch the football all of Sunday, even in the night games, you kind of question, like, what are these refs seeing as far as the offensive pass interference compared to defensive pass interference, or let's just have no calls at certain points as well. So, but yeah, the Ravens defense allowing 415 yards to the Dallas Cowboys. The thing that really jumped out to me, I knew when you have CeeDee Lamb and George Pickens that they're going to be able to throw the ball, but they ran the ball very effectively against the Ravens. In the fourth quarter, they went more, you know, because they were trailing, they went more pass happy. But for the first three quarters, I mean, Javonte Williams, 19 carries, 98 yards. He almost became the first running back to gain over 100 yards since. Do you remember the last time the Ravens gave up a 100-yard rusher? It was week three of last year against the Detroit Lions. David Montgomery had, I think, 150-some yards. So I think the Ravens now, are they up to 17 straight games without a 100-yard rusher? But they also, in total, Dallas Cowboys averaged 4.9 yards per carry. But yes, CeeDee Lamb had the big day, 7 catches for 112 yards. Kyle Hamilton, Ravens safety. We heard after, was it the first? Yeah, it was the first game after the win in Indianapolis. He gave the defense a C+. So we know he's a tough grader. Here's Kyle Hamilton after the Ravens gave up 31. Yes, it was a win, but they gave up 31 points in this one.
9: You know, obviously super excited we got the win. Super excited guys like Zay and Loop showed up and everybody on the offense, and, you know, guys had their moments on defense, but it's unacceptable for us to keep putting ourselves in this position in the fourth quarter. Like, they shouldn't have to go out there and score 30 points for us to win. That's been what it is, like, these first three games. You know, we were in position as a defense to get off the field, win the game, and, you know, we have ebbs and flows, but I don't know. It's frustrating. Obviously, happy we got the win, but it's, like I said, unacceptable to be saying we're a Ravens defense, whatever that means at this point, and be going out there and doing that. It feels like every time we got a lead. So, obviously, we brought a new staff in, so it's on the players. So, we got to get it fixed as players and do right by these guys to put us in better positions and, you know, super excited for Luke, but he should never be in that position anyway, in my opinion. But excited to get home. Hopefully Ravens fans are happy we got a win.
1: Yeah, definition of accountability right there for Kyle Hamilton. Hey, they have changed the coaching staff and still the same problems. Now it falls on the players. The players have to correct some things. And when you have a lead like the Ravens did 24-13 in the third quarter against the Dallas Cowboys, it's up to the defense to close out the game. And I know the Dallas Cowboys, especially the weapons they have on the outside, one of the top offenses in the NFL. And you can't take that away from them. And you know the challenge that it takes to even try to slow them down. But this Ravens defense has to close out games better. And Dak Prescott, he was getting rid of the ball very quickly. But you want to get the pass rush. Trey Hendrickson, how many times we heard about being the closer? You need to shut down these teams. And when they get rid of the ball quickly, it's going to usually be shorter passes. You have to tackle. And so far earlier this year, the Ravens have struggled at consistently getting guys to the ground. Today, Jesse Minter addressed the issue of missed tackles.
8: Tackling is an art, and it requires a high level of detail. And I'd say that we're not detailed enough in tackling right now. And that's like the angles that we take to approach ball carriers, the body position that we're in as we're sometimes leaving our feet and trying to dive at people or make these big hits instead of just securing tackles. And most of the time, that's what it is with tackling. It's trying to get 11 guys to the ball. When you don't, and now it's only one or two guys and you miss, then those missed tackles create big plays. We had another one on a tight end check down that where, you know, you throw the ball to a guy and I think we had three or four guys miss him, and it goes from what probably should be a 2 or 3 yard play on a second and long, to a explosive play past midfield. So again, those types of things, we need to coach them better starting with that, I would say. And then we just need to continue to take ownership and practice in a way that allows us to make those plays in the games.
1: Yeah, and the Ravens also got a much-needed return from Nnamdi Madubuike. And I think the biggest stat from Nnamdi Madubuike's return, and I think, you know, PFF, they graded him as the top interior defensive lineman playing this past weekend. But still, the number that jumped out at me, 47 snaps. He played 64% of the snaps. Nnamdi hadn't played in over a year, since week two of last year, and he came out and was effective. Here's Minter on his thoughts on the return of Nnamdi Madubuike.
8: Very proud of him. Very, very cool to see, you know, like his feelings and emotions before the game. No one ever think that he had kind of gone through. And again, I think part of the ramp up with Nnamdi was to get him in a position where once he was playing, like he was playing, like some guys, you know, you may put him on a 15-play count. That wasn't something that, as we were talking, that was real interested in. And so wanted to make sure that he was ready to go and felt like himself. And he's had a couple really good weeks of practice to help him be prepared. And I thought he held up really well. He made some nice plays. He showed some rushability, you know. And I think a guy like that hasn't played in so long, like he'll get better and better and better as we go. And excited to add him back to the defense.
1: Yeah, that's Jesse Minter talking about Nnamdi Madubuike. Again, last game was September 14th, 2025. Comes back and plays a big role in the Ravens beating the Cowboys 34-31. And I agree with Jesse Minter. Nnamdi Madubuike is just only going to get better and better each and every week. This is Jameson Hensley. I'm out at the Under Armour Performance Center in Owings Mills. 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
13: 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He's going to give you a great deal on a brand new Kia or a used certified pre-owned Kia, whatever it is that you want. The amazing all-new 2027 Kia Telluride. They have more on the lot than any other place in Baltimore. Check them out. These SUVs are incredible. They're bigger, they're bolder than ever. Just an incredible drive. They also have the Seltos. They also have other Kias with 0% financing available. No payments for 90 days. You want something a little smaller, a little sedan? Kia K4 starts under $26,000. Banks will be on site, instant credit approval. They'll pay you more for your trade-in than CarMax or Carvana, at least $500 more. And you get Jones for a lifetime. Free oil changes for life. 2 million likes and reviews for a reason. The savings have been extended for Labor Day through the end of the month. Check it out. 15 minutes from White Marsh Mall and online at joneskia.com.
1: 34-31 win in Rio. And in the last 10 seconds, we witnessed a little bit of history. Yeah, it marked the first time in a game in which both teams scored in the final 10 seconds of a game. Since the Super Bowl era back in 1966, that's according to Elias Sports Bureau. So, first time in which both teams scored in the final 10 seconds of the fourth quarter. The Ravens, they watched the Dallas Cowboys tie the game at 31 with that field goal by Brandon Aubrey. But then 7 seconds, you saw Lamar Jackson, 27-yard pass to Zay Flowers, and Tyler Loop with the 56-yarder, his first game-winning kick in Rio. And what a celebration. I mean, it was pretty remarkable. Now, coming up, Kevin Eck, BaltimoreRavens.com. He'll come join us, and we'll go over his over and unders for the game in against Dallas and see how many got right and how many got wrong. His score prediction was pretty close to the knot. This is James Hensley from ESPN. 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
16: Seven members of the Kai Phi fraternity and Cornell University are at the center of a lawsuit alleging the frat members participated in a gang rape and the Ivy League school failed to properly investigate. The lawsuit filed by the alleged victim states the incident took place in October 2024, was handled by campus police, and her statement was sent to the Tompkins County District Attorney, who never pursued charges. DA Matthew Van Hooten still insists his office had no cause to look into it. But now he's opening a case based on evidence included in the suit, but not previously submitted to his office. ABC legal contributor Bernardo Villalona.
17: The civil lawsuit and the civil attorney seems to have done more of an investigation than the actual police department at Cornell or the district attorney's office. So I think in terms of what the district attorney's office and the police department has to do is open up a clean slate in the sense of let's look at this objectively, in the sense of let's finally interview this complainant, this victim, to see exactly what actually happened.
16: After the FBI was hacked, the agency now warning employees personnel files with sensitive information were stolen. ABC's Pierre Thomas.
18: The hacker group, which calls itself Shiny Hunters, has been described by the FBI as an international cyber criminal organization that extorts tech, finance, and retail companies. Tonight, the FBI is telling employees to review the security of their homes, to report any unsolicited contacts, and not to respond to any suspicious calls.
16: Well, gas prices have now dropped slightly, according to Gas Buddy. Here's ABC's Andrew Dimbert.
19: As the war with Iran enters its eighth month, the national average price of gas now around $4.42 a gallon, and diesel at $6.44, according to Gas Buddy.
20: And a lot of those states engage in what we call price cycling, where once prices make a big jump up, they tend to see some relief.
19: But analysts say prices may tick down a little this week, as states saw them spike last week.
16: You're listening to ABC News.
11: I know that hiring can be challenging. You need someone to match your role perfectly. Well, now you can meet them fast on ZipRecruiter.